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1: Mamma Mia.
0: Greg, mate, we have doubled up on that song. You're on the standby list of 50 grand, my friend.
1: That's awesome. Thank you.
0: Yes. Triple M's 50K. No repeat workday guarantee. Deliberately got doubling up today, tomorrow and Wednesday. Why? Well, because I'm hoping to give away the 50 grand by the weekend here at Triple M. I'm holding on your rope, got my 10 feet off the ground.

0: Deliberate double up day today. Make note of every song I play, because as soon as I double up, you're going to want to get your phone out and dial 1-333-53 straight away. I'm in love with the shape. Get yourself on the standby list. We push and pull like a magnet. A couple of months have gone by since Ed Sheeran was here performing at stadiums and arenas all across Australia. He was here in February. We're going to press play on him up next. Before we get to him, Travelling Wilburys and Urge Overkill. Every single song I play today could be your ticket to $50,000, so make sure you're listening. Being stuck in a port,
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1: Morning, Allo Baker with you for Triple M. Isn't it amazing? One of the biggest bands on the planet. I'm talking U2. Didn't really consider themselves as musicians until well and truly into their careers.
2: When we got together, we weren't musicians, you know, at all. We're not professional musicians even now, probably, even though we get paid. We were a bunch of mates before we were a band, and we formed the band because of that. Not because, you know, H could play guitar. That came later. And Larry playing the drums, you know, that all came later, really.
1: 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We'll get to them shortly. MJ coming up and Sinead O'Connor. 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

0: 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It's Triple M's 50K no repeat workday. A first time play today for Kim Wilde to keep me hanging on. Could this be the double up song for today though? Well, if I double up on it before 4 o'clock at Savo, then it will be. You can live in the love of the common people. Smile from the heart of a family man. What about love of the common people? Paul Young. Could it be a double up song too? Both these artists. Hear them in minutes. Triple M.
1: We want to know what your nickname is. I gave Charlie Whitey's nickname Chica.
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1: 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I gave him the nickname Garfield, which they still call him. 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
1: My friend across the road.
2: No, from where I live. Exactly. You don't even have a name.
3: 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Tripod. I keep saying I keep bringing it.
2: Self-appointed, they don't count. Maroon, Millie and Nathan Hindmarsh. The Rush Hour. Back this afternoon at 4 on Triple M.
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13: Hello, I'm Cherie Coleman with your local headlines. A man who allegedly sped through a school zone while under the influence of alcohol before punching a police officer in Cobar has fronted court. The 32-year-old was arrested last Thursday, a later breath analysis, returning a reading of 0.214. He's been granted strict conditional bail. Dunedoo has recorded an earthquake. Geoscience Australia registered a magnitude 3 quake there at 1:15 this morning at a depth of 2 kilometres. The latest AMA report card on ambulance ramping shows patient transfers in New South Wales are lagging. There's a 90% target in place to get cases from ambulances to hospital staff within 30 minutes. However, that's come in at closer to 80% over the past 12 months. And in the Peter MacDonald Premiership, Mudgee has broken the Dubbo Sims unbeaten streak, taking a 16-10 win after a physical top-of-the-table clash. Elsewhere, there were wins for Dubbo, Macquarie, Orange Sims, Bathurst, St Pat's, Orange Hawks and Forbes.
14: Triple M National News.
15: Good morning, I'm Matthew Layton. The opposition leader says the great Aussie housing dream is getting pushed further out of reach. The coalition is pointing to falling auction rates, higher interest rates and weaker real wages. Angus Taylor arguing Labor's economic handling has left families feeling the pinch.
16: The most important way you can make it more affordable to buy a home is get interest rates down. And real income's up. And this government doesn't understand that. It's given up on those things.
15: A massive cocaine haul has been uncovered and it's the biggest seizure Australia's ever seen. Federal police say 2.7 tonnes were found in Sydney's northwest, hidden beneath shipping containers after coming in through Queensland. Doctors want people locking in their flu shots. It follows the detection of H5N1 bird flu in WA, where scientists are now checking the very small risk it could mutate and become more infectious to humans. And the walls are closing in on Keir Starmer, with more than 100 British Labour MPs reportedly calling for the UK PM to go.
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15: The Storm has given Cameron Munster a 250th game to remember, roaring back from 16 points down to smash Canberra 42-20. Coach Craig Bellamy admits that was not on his bingo card.
18: I wouldn't have seen that scoreline coming, you know, at the start of the game, to be quite honest. You know, there was a lot of points scored out there.
15: Meanwhile, the Roosters have jumped into the top four after beating the Sharks. And Jackson Irvine says the Socceroos cannot blink against Paraguay on Friday at the FIFA World Cup.
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13: Partly cloudy for the central west today, heading for a top of 11 degrees in Orange, 15 in Cowra. Partly cloudy again tomorrow, then sunny on Wednesday. 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

0: a guaranteed double up at some point today with Triple M's 50K no repeat workday. What would you do with the money?
1: I'd probably put it towards the house, I reckon.
0: Yeah. Well, keep listening and good luck, all right?
1: Cheers, legend. Have a good one.
0: And the best part is you're your own boss as far as what you want to spend the money on. Could it be hunters and collectors? We're going to press play on them up next after this one. Amy Winehouse, Mark Ronson, Triple M.
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0: It's that feel-good feeling we take pride on here at Triple M as we get through your 50K no-repeat workday. 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
0: Billy Joel, My Life. We're going to press play on this one up next. Fine Young Cannibals and many, many more. Plus, don't forget, deliberate double up day today. And tomorrow, and Wednesday, by the way. Triple M's 50K, no repeat work day. Want to get yourself on the standby list of 50 grand? Keep listening. Money
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0: You just got to catch me out doubling up on a song, which I'm going to deliberately do today with Triple M's 50K No Repeat Workday. 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Could it be this one by Top Loader or Don Henley's Boys of Summer? 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

0: 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Irene Cara and Fame on the way. 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
18: Hello, I'm Cherie Coleman.
3: The state government's putting housing supply front and centre ahead of tomorrow's budget. It's unveiling plans for a cutting-edge construction hub focused on prefabrication, modular building and digital design, aimed at speeding up how quickly new homes can be delivered. A tender process is set to begin in the coming weeks. A man who allegedly sped through a school zone while under the influence of alcohol before punching a police officer in Cobar has fronted court. The 32-year-old was arrested last Thursday, a later breath analysis returning a reading of 0.214. He's been granted strict conditional bail. Two people aged in their 70s have been taken to hospital after the ute they were travelling in hit a cow on the Mitchell Highway at Victoria. It happened on Saturday night. Both the driver and passenger suffered minor injuries. And in Blast Cup rugby, the Dubbo Roos have suffered their first loss of the season, going down to the Orange Emus 27-19. Elsewhere, Orange City beat Forbes by 3 points and Cowra smashed Bathurst by 60.
18: Triple M National News.
19: Hi there, it's Matthew Layton. Australia has recorded its largest ever cocaine seizure after police uncovered an alleged underground bunker setup. The 2.7-ton haul was found at Londonderry in Western Sydney beneath three shipping containers. AFP Commander Stephen Jay says police are working with local and international partners to track everyone involved.
20: This is an exceptional outcome from matter which, as we reported previously, started with reports of a burnt-out truck in North Queensland. It has now become a multi-state, international, multi-ton drug seizure investigation.
19: Anthony Albanese is getting the states and territories around the table with fuel security front and centre. One leader is skipping the dial-in, with WA Premier Roger Cook spotted beside the PM in Canberra. And Australian TV's Night of Nights is warming up, with this year's Logie nominations now revealed. The Gold Logie contenders are Ali Langdon, Todd Woodbridge, Po Ling Yao, Robert Irwin, Julia Morris, Sam Pang and Lisa Miller.
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19: Jason Tomalolo's 300-game party is officially on, with the Cowboys' big man avoiding a ban for a dangerous throw. He'll celebrate the milestone in Townsville on Saturday night against Penrith, after taking a $750 fine instead. Latrell Mitchell's Blues comeback hopes have taken a hit. The South star was seen leaving training early this morning, appearing to nurse a back issue, putting his Origin return on shaky ground. And golfer Wyndham Clark has grabbed US Open glory, finishing one clear after the final round.
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25: Mostly fine for the rest of today in Orange. Tonight down to 2, and tomorrow mostly fine with a high of 10. 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
0: 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Could it be Anastasia or Survivor up next? Now.

0: We are a heck of a lot closer than you think to doubling up on the music here at Triple M with our 50K. No repeat workday, except we are repeating today. Could it be this one? Wind of Change, a first-time play for Red Up next. Hozier on the way. Remember, the minute we double up on a song, playing it in its entirety from start to finish more than once, you are going to want to call through straight away on 133353. These hits are happening in minutes.
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2: 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And my mate Daniel Broadhurst was there, and Broadie started having a bit of a giggle behind my back. And my dad said, "Hey, boy, what's wrong with you? Haven't you seen one of these before?"
3: 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The Rush Hour. 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

0: It's almost like Christmas has come early. Why?
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0: Triple M, hello. What song have we doubled up on?
2: We've got Radio Gaga.
0: By?
2: The Queen.
0: By the Queen! Queen Elizabeth!
2: Yes.
0: What's your name?
2: Cody.
0: Cody, mate, you're on the standby list for 50 grand.
2: Beauty. Thanks, hello.
0: Anytime, buddy. Triple M, hello. Who's this?
3: Hi, Michael Jones.
0: Michael, what song have we doubled up on, my friend?
3: Is it Radio Gaga by Queen?
0: Yeah, yep. Mate, it certainly is. Congratulations.
3: Oh,
0: you're
3: yeah,
0: on that
3: awesome.
0: Standby list of 50 grand, my friend.
3: No worries. Yeah, cool.
0: What do you reckon? Time for another one? Let's see how we go. Triple M, hello. Who we got there?
4: Michael.
0: What have I done, buddy?
4: You've doubled up today, son.
0: What song?
4: Queen, Radio Gaga.
0: Yeah. You're on the running for 50 grand, my friend.
4: Awesome.
0: What are you going to do with the cash if you win it?
4: Going to fix up an XR6 turbo. It's been sitting for too long.
0: Yeah, you're speaking my language. Well, good luck, mate. I believe we're going to give away on Friday, all right?
4: Sounds great.
0: Lou in charge will be doing the honours of giving that $50,000 away. Of course, I've got more double ups coming your way tomorrow and then again on Wednesday. You're a Triple M.
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0: If you missed it about 20 minutes ago, I got a stack more people on the standby list for $50,000 with Triple M's 50K no repeat workday, except I did repeat. And you know what? I'm going to do it again tomorrow. If you missed out, another chance. Fleetwood Mac coming up. Michael Jackson. And of all these core Triple M artists...
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1: Hello, I'm Cherie Coleman with your local headlines. The latest AMA report card on ambulance ramping shows patient transfers in New South Wales are lagging. There's a 90% target in place to get cases from ambulances to hospital staff within 30 minutes. However, that's come in at closer to 80% over the past 12 months. A 32-year-old man's been charged after he was allegedly caught high-range drink driving, speeding in a school zone and assaulting a police officer in Cobar. Officers say they spotted a youth speeding in a school zone last Thursday and started a pursuit when the driver failed to stop as directed. It stopped shortly after the driver allegedly returning a positive roadside breath test before grabbing an officer's vest and punching him in the jaw. He's been granted strict conditional bail to front court next month. And in the Western Premier League, the Dubbo Bulls have upset the ladder leaders, taking down Bathurst 75s 3-0 at Apex Oval. Meanwhile, the other Dubbo game saw Macquarie United draw 1-1 with Orange Waratahs. Over in Bathurst, Panorama FC dominated the Cobras, winning 8-0.
18: Triple M National News.
7: Hello there, I'm Matthew Layton. Federal police say they've pulled off the biggest cocaine seizure Australia's ever seen. Officers found 2.7 tonnes hidden inside shipping containers in Sydney's northwest. Two men have been charged. The family of Sydney shark attack victim Leah Stewart says she's likely to stay critical but stable for some time. Leah was attacked at Coogee and her loved ones say there's a long road ahead. Labor's tax plans are back in the spotlight and the opposition's not being subtle about it. Leader Angus Taylor claiming the government is doing a dirty deal with the Greens to pass changes to negative gearing and capital gains tax.
2: This is Labor shifting to the crazy left that they love to do. Clearly found the excuse to do that here.
7: And racing to lodge your tax return could backfire this year. The ATO says early lodgers are more likely to miss wages, interest, welfare payments or health insurance details. More than 595,000 returns were adjusted last financial year through data matching.
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7: Fresh injury concerns for Latrell Mitchell, with the South star leaving training early this morning as he continues to manage a back injury. It's a potential origin blow for New South Wales. Bunnies fullback Jai Gray is hoping for the best.
6: We're just hopeful, obviously we don't know how bad anything is at the moment, so obviously devastated for him.
7: And Taylor Adams is done at AFL level, with the former All-Australian retiring after his latest hamstring setback. The Sydney Swan finishes up after 229 games.
17: Humans are social creatures and we need connection to feel good. 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A quick chat can change more than you think.
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9: Mostly fine for the rest of today in Orange. Tonight down to 2 and tomorrow mostly fine with a high of 10. 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
0: Yeah. You're on the running for 50 grand, my friend.
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0: What are you going to do with the cash if you win it?
1: 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It's been sitting for too long.
0: Oh, I love it. Love a good project to sink all your money into and then never have anything left afterwards. 50 grand, you can do whatever you want with it. 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
1: We are not too far away from pressing play on Elton here at Triple M. He likes to believe that despite his reputation, he's a pretty easygoing guy to get along with.
2: I haven't really had that many tantrums. There was one documented at Taiwan Airport, I do believe.
3: What were the circumstances?
2: Oh, we arrived there and we were ambushed by the press. And we had to walk about a mile and a half. It was just a very unpleasant experience. I didn't know that it was going live on national television, of course. And I called them all sorts of names. I'm a bit of a lightning rod because as you get older, you tend to speak your mind more.
1: You know what? I'm inclined to agree with that. Elton coming up. One word, one letter. The baby animals. And I feel a whole lot better. Both these artists coming up in minutes at Triple M.
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6: One of the most common questions I get is, should I get the latest smartphone? And my first answer is always, what's your current phone? Every year without fail, there will be a new iPhone, a new Samsung, Google, Motorola, you name it, there's always new smartphones. And for good reason. Technology advances quickly, and most importantly, the desire to have the latest shiny thing is strong among most of us. In my view, your smartphone should last at least 3 to 5 years, and in most cases, the only thing wrong with a well-looked-after phone is the battery. Did you know you can have the battery in your phone replaced? And when you do, the phone will perform like new. I reckon that's the best option for anyone frustrated by their smartphone, a couple of $100s compared to a couple of thousand. The logical approach. If your phone is more than 4 years old, then yes, the latest smartphone is going to offer a better camera capabilities, performance, and perhaps a bunch of cool new AI features. The question is, do you need any of them?

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2: Want to know what your nickname is? 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
3: 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Tripod. 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
4: it. Self-appointed. 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
5: 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The Rush Hour. 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
0: Earlier this afternoon, Michael caught me out for the filthy double upper that I am. And he was having not a bar of it.
2: You've doubled up today, son.
0: What song?
2: Queen, Radio Gaga.
0: Yeah. You're on the running for 50 grand, my friend.
2: Awesome.
0: What are you going to do with the cash if you win it?
2: I'm going to fix up an XR6 turbo. It's been sitting for too long.
0: You can put the 50 grand to whatever you want if you win it. Guaranteed double ups today, tomorrow, and Wednesday. Because we are planning on giving this bad boy away before the weekend. Triple M's 50K no repeat workday continues up next. Lou and Judge.
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18: Hello, I'm Cherie Coleman. Regional industry groups representing sectors like farming and mining are pushing back against activist campaigns, which are pushing for cuts to the fuel tax credit. A new alliance has been formed to launch the Hands Off Our Fuel campaign, arguing the credit helps maintain millions of jobs by refunding road taxes on fuel that's not used on roads. The Central West has had another earthquake. Geoscience Australia confirming a magnitude 3 tremor was recorded at 1:15 this morning at Dunedoo. Two people have been taken to hospital after the ute they were travelling in hit a cow on the Mitchell Highway at Victoria over the weekend. It happened on Saturday night as they were travelling towards Orange. The driver and passenger, both aged in their 70s, suffered minor injuries. And the Coonabarabran Unicorns have made a statement in the Castlereagh League, thrashing Coonabarabran 70-14 in round 8. Coolah took down Gulgong 46-0. Dunedoo had a 50-point win over Warren. And Narromine secured third place, defeating Kilgandra 32-18.
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19: Good afternoon, it's Matthew Layton. Two birds have now been confirmed with bird flu in Australia, and authorities are keeping a very close eye on it. WA Premier Roger Cook says teams are hoping for the best, but preparing for the worst.
20: Western Australia has a vast coastline, one that's very exposed, particularly to migratory birds. And so from that point of view, absolute vigilance is key for that early detection to make sure that we can stay on top of any outbreaks of the disease.
19: The public's being asked to stay alert and report sick or dead birds. Labor's tax shake-up could come down to what happens with the NDIS. The Greens are weighing up support for negative gearing and capital gains changes, but they want more time and more pressure on disability support reforms first. A $2.5 billion defence deal will send Australian over-the-horizon radar tech to Canada. And Tony Modra is continuing to improve in hospital. The former Dockers and Crows star was injured in country SA with more surgery today.
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19: Latrell Mitchell's Origin comeback hopes have taken another hit, with the superstar centre set to stay sidelined. Latrell left Rabbitohs training early after warm-ups as he keeps battling a back injury. He's now expected to miss South's clash with Parramatta, leaving the Blues with a big call before the decider. And Egypt has spoiled New Zealand's big World Cup moment, coming from behind to claim a 3-1 win. The All Whites were dreaming after going ahead inside 15 minutes, but Egypt had other ideas and finished full of fire.
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22: Mostly fine for the rest of today in Orange. Tonight, down to 2, and tomorrow, mostly fine with a high of 10. 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
1: Lou and Heidi.
2: Well, well, well. Still no Jarch, but we do have Nathan Hindmarsh.
3: Who would have thought?
2: From the NRL.
3: From the NRL, yes.
2: From the Parramatta Eels.
3: Correct.
2: Back in the day. Not now.
3: No, not now. And retired. Retired a long time ago.
2: Yeah, now you're part of the Triple M team.
3: I am, yeah. It's a better team.
2: Yeah, so I just heard that you arrived 2 hours early. So we come in 2 hours early before the show.
3: Yes.
2: So you came in 2 hours before that.
3: I did, yeah.
2: So you're four hours early.
3: Yes.
2: Is that because you just didn't want to be at
3: home?
2: Have
3: you ever heard the saying, preparation, preparation, preparation? Have you ever heard that before?
2: Yeah.
3: You probably wouldn't have because... Yeah, I know Jarch carries the show.
2: Oh, I carry him on my back. What were you doing just sitting in your little corner on your phone with some blueberries?
3: I was just going into a deep, dark hole of Instagram.
2: Yeah, exactly.
3: And just going through things and working out what I'm going to talk about today.
2: Oh, yeah? Did you come up with lots?
3: No, I didn't. I came up with absolutely nothing.
2: Yeah, exactly.
3: So, yeah.
2: So I'll carry the show.
3: You're looking lovely today.
2: Oh, thank you. This is my...
3: Did you try this morning?
2: No.
3: Didn't I? No.
2: You know what?
3: When you're wearing a full-blown tracksuit... How could anyone get away with a full-blown tracksuit?
2: And bright pink as well.
3: Bright pink.
2: It's because I rolled out of bed and saw it on the floor. I was like, that'll do.
3: Oh, my dad That's used to me. Do that. He used to wear the same clothes every day. But
2: no.
3: He was a dairy farmer.
2: I don't wear the same clothes every day. I just saw it and was
3: Did
2: like...
3: Did you wear that yesterday, though?
2: I wore it on Saturday.
3: Yeah, there you go.
2: So, technically. Well, I'm a dairy farmer then.
3: You're an animal.
2: I'm an animal. Hey, we're going to have a little quiz next. How well do we know each other? I think I know you quite well.
3: I don't think you do.
2: Oh, I think I do.
3: Because I don't know you that well. Mm. And so I don't know how we end up on radio together. it's a weird combination.
2: I'm looking forward to it.
3: So no, so am I. I am that's why I was in here like 4 hours early
2: You're
3: today.
2: So excited.
3: I couldn't sleep last night. I'm going, this is gonna be the best day of my life.
2: We'll find out how well we know each other next.

0: Lou and Jarch on Triple M. We've got Nathan Hindmarsh filling in. We thought we'd do a little quiz, how well we know each other. So I've got some questions in front of me, which are that I'm going to ask you, and you've got some.
1: I have some questions in front of me that you have to answer.
0: Mine are quite hard.
1: You're not going to get any of mine. None. No.
0: I'm nervous. Have we got who's going first? I'll start. I'll ask you a question first.
1: Is this a point system, or is it just this is just questions to get to know each other a little bit better? Because we are in the office every day.
0: I know, like,
1: but that doesn't necessarily mean we know each other.
0: No, we talk a fair bit.
1: We do, but we talk shit.
0: Yeah, that's
1: what I mean. we don't know each other really.
0: No, like, we talk a lot, but it's more just like crap.
1: Yeah, like a lot of crap.
0: A lot of crap. Okay, I'll start. All right.
1: Oh.
0: Suspense.
1: What is that?
0: Suspense music.
1: I'm nervous.
0: You should be. Right, what is my boyfriend's name?
1: I know this. Lockie.
0: Yes!
1: Yes, I knew that.
0: Okay, that's good.
1: Okay, now my turn. Obviously, that's how it works here. Okay, you know this one. What team did I play for in the NRL? The National Rugby League. Yes, the Parramatta Eels, the Mighty Blue and Golds. Correct.
0: Took me a while to get it. We played you versus Lou once, and I guess every single NRL team but that. Okay. What's my middle name? If you listen to the show, you'd know.
1: Well, I don't listen to the show.
0: No, you don't.
1: Sonia.
0: No,
1: Sonia. I don't know your middle name.
0: It's Claire.
1: Ah, that was my second guess.
0: Oh, was it? Yeah,
1: Claire.
0: It was.
1: Louisa Clare.
0: It's got quite a nice ring to it. No point for
1: okay.
0: you.
1: Okay, how many children do I have?
0: Three.
1: Wrong.
0: Four?
1: Four, yes. Yes.
0: Close.
1: So we don't know each other. This is good, though. Okay. This is what we need to have.
0: Yeah.
1: Because this might happen again.
0: Four.
1: I might get a phone call in the middle of the night, fourth, fifth down the line. Can you come in and fill in? Like what happened the other night.
0: You need to know. You got four little
1: four
0: ones
1: boys.
0: Running around.
1: Four boys.
0: Oh, yeah, I did know they were all boys.
1: Yeah.
0: That's chaos.
1: And they're not all little.
0: No, I know they're not all little, but I just mean, like, they're young. They're younger than me.
1: That's not hard.
0: Okay, I'm getting a dog, which I've been talking about nonstop. What breed is it?
1: A corgi.
0: Yes!
1: Yes!
0: Oh, you're good at this. Now I'm nervous.
1: Righto, how old am I?
0: 42.
1: Oh, good guess. I'll give you another guess.
0: 41?
1: I'll give you another guess.
0: 45.
1: Higher.
0: 47.
1: Correct.
0: Whoa!
1: Yeah, you wouldn't know it, would you?
0: Are you actually 47?
1: I had a great facial routine.
0: What? Just splashing water on your face?
1: Just a bit of water in the morning. Yeah.
0: You're not great for 47.
1: Oh, did you hear the news today? Just on eight. Larry Emner died. What about that? Heard that news this morning. How old do you reckon he was?
0: I love Larry.
1: How old do you reckon he was, though?
0: 60?
1: Lower.
0: 55?
1: Lower.
0: 53. 54.
1: No, he's not dead. You know he did Price is Right. That's a joke.
0: Because I love Larry.
1: Everyone loves Larry. That's a joke. He's not dead. That was a joke.
0: Careful, everyone.
1: Yeah, I know. That was a joke because he does Price is Right and he used to do Lower.
0: Okay,
1: it's gone over your head. Okay.
0: I've got a holiday coming up, which I'm really excited about. Where am I going?
1: Thailand.
0: Because I talked to you about it this morning.
1: Yes, okay. Name one of my animals. I have several animals at home.
0: The
1: name of it, not what the animal is. What's its name?
0: Well, can I get extra points because I know you're getting the little miniature Shetland... No, the little miniature Highland...
1: Don't swear on radio.
0: Little miniature Highland...
1: Yes, getting miniature Highlands.
0: Cows.
1: Yes.
0: So that counts as a point.
1: No, it doesn't. Because the question was, name one of my animals.
0: John.
1: No.
0: Bruce.
1: No.
0: Benji.
1: No. Well, I'll give you one more guess.
0: Skylar.
1: No. I've got my sheep, Warren or Stanley.
0: See.
1: And then Sunshine.
0: See, what? You've got animals with human
1: names. They're sheep, though.
0: That's funny. See, Tim is a corgi. It's hilarious. Tim. Get here, Tim.
1: Timothy.
0: Okay, look, you probably did better than I did.
1: I know you a lot better than you know me, so just around the office next time, if you don't mind asking proper questions and we get to know each other that way, that would be great.
0: Yeah, we'll stop talking.
1: And pull your head out of your ass and stop thinking you're such a big celebrity around here and actually talk to the common folk would be great.
0: Fair enough, mate. If you want to play You vs. Lou, give us a call, 133353.

0: Blue Josh, your Triple M, and it's time to play this. Now, we've got Nathan Hindmarsh filling in for Jarch.
1: It's my favourite part of the show, this.
0: Is it?
1: Yes.
0: Is it because I got it wrong when I had to guess your...
1: No, I like exciting games like this. That's all it is.
0: Oh, okay, that's good.
1: Yeah, yeah, yes.
0: Yeah, well, Jarch is still off. He's with his baby, his little Hank. If you didn't see it on Instagram, it's been announced.
1: Hank the...
0: Little boy.
1: Yes, Hanky. Little boy. Hank the little boy. Yeah.
0: So cute. So they're just loved up in their little bubble. Yeah. What's Hank the Ward?
1: Hank the Ward?
0: Is that what you said?
1: No, I was going to say Hank the Wank.
0: Oh,
1: yes, because no, that's what you do. You always think of names and get the rhyming.
0: Yeah, but not
1: it.
0: That. He's like 7 days old.
1: I know. Yeah,
0: Judge probably like that one.
1: Yeah, he will. Yes, right. Okay. I'm playing you versus Lou.
0: Yep.
1: We've got Kathy on the line. Kathy, are you there?
2: I am. Yes.
0: Hi, right, Kathy. How are you feeling?
2: Oh, completely not in tune, but that's all right. I'm still going to win.
0: Okay, like that.
1: Well, if you do win, Kathy, you get a double pass to see Supergirl. So
2: awesome.
1: That's what's up for grabs here today. So it's a massive prize. Here we go. You ready, Kathy?
2: Sure.
1: You know the rules. Louisa, you know the rules?
0: I know the rules. Just buzz in when
1: Righto.
0: You know the answer,
1: Don't
0: Kathy.
1: Buzz in early. Here we go. Which NRL team is based in Parramatta?
0: Eels.
2: Eels.
1: Luke, 1 point. What is nutriology the study of?
0: Brain?
2: Nutrients.
1: Oh,
0: brain surgery.
1: No, I'll give it to Kathy. Nutrition. Nutrition's fine. That's who. One all. Name one of the Golden Globe. Not Golden Globe. Name one of the Gold Logie nominees.
0: Larry Emder. Hamish Blake. Sonia Kruger.
2: No idea.
1: Come on, Kathy.
0: Jacob Elordi. Margot Robbie.
1: Quick, Kathy.
2: I'm just
1: Peter Overton.
2: Completely over.
1: No one got that one. That's done. No, could have said anyone from Todd Woodbridge, Sam Pang, Robert Irwin, Poe, Lisa Miller, Julia Morris, or Ellie Langdon. Any one of those would have been great. Let's see you watching Australian TV. It's awesome. Okay, who does Australia play in the FIFA World Cup on Friday?
0: Brazil.
2: Ecuador.
1: No, it was Paraguay. It will be Paraguay.
0: Okay.
1: This is not good. No. Is that it? Is that done? We keep going?
0: No, keep going.
1: Righto. The clock stopped in my head. Okay. Which Aussie is starring as Supergirl in the new movie?
0: Margot Robbie?
2: Rebel Wilson.
1: Stop saying Margot Robbie. She's not in everything. She doesn't do everything.
0: Samara Weaving.
1: Come on, Kathy. No.
0: Julia Morris.
1: No.
2: Absolutely no idea.
1: Oh, was Millie Alcock.
0: She's good.
1: Oh, is she?
0: Yeah, I've seen
1: what
0: her.
1: What else has she been in?
0: She's in this series. What was it on Netflix? Better Sister or something. I don't know. She was really good, though.
1: Sounds great. Okay, moving on. Come on, Kathy. Broome is a town in which state?
0: Western Australia.
2: North
1: Australia.
0: Lou. Yes.
1: I'll give you that one. What animal is on the Australian 20-cent piece?
0: Kangaroo.
2: Platypus.
1: Kathy, well done. Platypus it is. All right. Who won the FIFA World Cup in 2022?
0: Brazil.
2: Germany.
0: America.
2: Italy.
0: France. Spain.
2: Sweden. Portugal.
1: It was Argentina. It's Meryl Streep's birthday today. How many Oscars has she won?
0: Three.
2: One.
1: Louisa. Three. Bang. Straight. Did you know that or was it just a guess?
0: It's just a guess.
1: Yeah. Okay. Which television show is set in Capeside?
0: Yellowstone.
1: It's an older TV show.
2: Dallas.
0: MASH.
1: No, it's kids, you know. I don't want to wait.
0: Around the Twist.
2: Wilson's Creek.
1: Yes, Kathy, well done.
0: Damn it.
1: Well done, that's it.
0: Who won?
1: Me versus Lou.
0: Three all. You know what, Kathy?
1: Is there a tiebreaker?
0: Nah, unless you can come up with one in your head.
1: I can come up with one in my head.
0: Go.
1: Okay, here we go. Here, are you ready, Kathy?
2: Sure.
1: This is the question. How many states are in the country
2: Seven.
1: Of Australia?
2: Seven.
1: Correct, Kathy. Well done.
0: Well done, Kathy.
1: I actually have no idea what the answer is, but Kathy, you're the winner. Well done,
0: there you
1: Kathy.
0: Go, Kathy. Movie Yay. Tickets for you.
1: Double pass to see Supergirl from the DC Universe comes a fearless and floor champion on an epic mission. Supergirl is only in cinemas June 25.
0: Lovely. Hey, we'll chat about the Socceroos next. Go, soccer!
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17: Triple M's Lou and Jarch. 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Is it maternity leave or paternity leave?
18: I think paternity for blokes.
17: Paternity for a father.
18: Yeah, yeah. Isn't that, how times have changed.
17: Yeah.
18: How times have changed. Who would have thought, man, having time off.
17: It's good.
18: To have a baby.
17: It's a good thing, I think. Spend time with your children. Like Buster and
18: Rowdy.
17: Archie and
18: Dodge.
17: Dodge and Ram. you've got something for me about the soccer.
18: I do. Did you watch the game the other day?
17: I watched the replays.
18: Did you watch it?
17: I watched the replays.
18: Okay. All right. Well, I've got something for you a bit later on.

0: doing Jarch 2 till 4 every weekday, but no Jarch today. We've got Nathan Hindmarsh filling in.
1: Yes, here I am. I'm here. I'm filling in. We know we love games in here, don't we?
0: Yeah, good games.
1: I'm always seeing you from the other side of the glass, having a laugh with Jarch.
0: Yeah, we always
1: just
0: giggle.
1: That'd be nice to be in there, having a giggle with them.
0: Yeah, well, now you're in here, and you can giggle with me.
1: Yeah, I haven't giggled yet, so I don't know. It could be just me. I don't know. Anyway,
0: okay.
1: But you didn't see the Socceroos play, did you, the other night?
0: No.
1: The morning, sorry.
0: I saw the replays. I know we lost to America.
1: Yes, we lost 2-0 to the USA. That was in Seattle, Washington. Because you know the World Cup is being held
0: in America.
1: And Canada and Mexico.
0: Yes.
1: How well do you know America? Have you been before?
0: I've never been to America, which...
1: I find that very unlikely.
0: Yeah, why? Do you think because I'd like...
1: Because you're a jet setter. You're a celebrity. Yeah. You like holidays.
0: I'm more of a Europe kind of gal. Take me to Italy for some pasta and gelato.
1: Oh, you sound like my wife.
0: Delicious.
1: Oh, God.
0: Ciao, Bella.
1: Stop now, please. All right, so we're going to do a little game here.
0: Okay.
1: Pretty much, let's say real or fake.
0: So
1: we have towns and cities in the US.
0: Okay.
1: Because some of them sound quite similar. They could be fake, they could be real.
0: Okay.
1: All right, how well do you know geography?
0: Oh, it's my
1: here we go. Right
0: worst up. Thing.
1: Here we go. Intercourse.
0: Real.
1: True.
0: Yes. I knew that was a trick question.
1: It's in Pennsylvania.
0: Mm-hmm.
1: Why? W-H-Y. Why?
0: True.
1: True. It's in Arizona. There you go. You're on fire.
0: Yeah.
1: Why not?
0: False.
1: No, it's true. It's in North Carolina.
0: I meet you in why not?
1: What?
0: You know, like if someone's like, where should we meet? I'll meet you in why not?
1: Yeah, it's true. It's in North Carolina.
0: Okay.
1: Yeah. True or consequences?
0: Is a name of a place.
1: Yeah.
0: That's false.
1: That's true.
0: What?
1: Yeah, it's in New Mexico.
0: True or consequences?
1: Well, it's truth or consequences. My reading's
0: that is the name
1: today.
0: Of where they live.
1: Apparently. Apparently, I'm just reading off the notes here.
0: I reckon the producers have got that one wrong. I'll
1: it's
0: be
1: true.
0: Googling
1: it's
0: that
1: true.
0: After.
1: I got the head. Okay, toad suck.
0: Toad suck?
1: Toad suck.
0: Not toe suck.
1: Toad. With a D, toad suck.
0: I reckon that's true.
1: You're right. It is true. It's in Arkansas.
0: Where's Arkansas?
1: Over in America.
0: Yeah, obviously. Yeah. Down the yellow brick road. Kansas and Toto.
1: No, this is Arkansas.
0: Yeah.
1: Are they different, Arkansas and Kansas?
0: Seems
1: they are. They
0: so.
1: Mate, your guess is as good as mine.
0: Yeah.
1: Hell.
0: I reckon that's true.
1: It's true. It's in Michigan. Okay, here's one. Ding dong.
0: I'm going to go real. I think it's true.
1: It's true. It's in Texas.
0: What?
1: Yeah.
0: These
1: ding
0: are
1: dong.
0: Crazy.
1: Ding dong.
0: Yeah.
1: I should have said it like that. Boring.
0: Nah, false. False.
1: True. It's in Oregon.
0: It's where you'd live. Rats.
1: Good one. You write your own stuff.
0: yeah, that came straight from my
1: here
0: brain.
1: We go. Santa Claus.
0: That's got to be fake.
1: That's true. It's in Indiana.
0: These are just stupid.
1: Santa Claus is true. It's in the state of Indiana.
0: But like, imagine being a child and being like, is Santa coming? Santa coming to Santa Claus?
1: Well, why wouldn't he? He goes everywhere.
0: I know, but it just doesn't feel right. Is Santa Claus coming down the chimney in Santa Claus?
1: Maybe it was a new estate and he named it.
0: Oh, yeah, I suppose you could say that.
1: Yeah, so it was a new estate and he's gone, you know what? It hasn't been named yet because he had to deliver.
0: Yeah, he's got to drop all those presents off to Santa Claus.
1: And it was a blank spot on the map, and he went, well, I'll just call it Santa Claus. Monkey's eyebrow.
0: False.
1: It's true. It's a true place. It's in Kentucky.
0: What?
1: Monkey's eyebrow.
0: Are you guys messing with me? All these
1: no.
0: fake.
1: Dick pin.
0: True.
1: That's false.
0: Oh.
1: Doesn't exist. Bum bum.
0: Bum bum. I reckon bum bum's true.
1: That's false.
0: Aww.
1: Ugly.
0: True.
1: That's false.
0: Oh,
1: you're
0: you guys
1: not
0: just
1: good at
0: put
1: this.
0: All the true ones and then all
1: no,
0: the false?
1: No. Booger hole.
0: True.
1: Yeah, you're right. It's in West Virginia.
0: Yeah.
1: Chicken.
0: True.
1: True. It's in Alaska.
0: Oh.
1: Last one. Here we go. Stinkville.
0: True.
1: That's false.
0: Oh.
1: There you go. You're not very
0: bum
1: good at that.
0: Bum
1: bum. Bum bum. Monkey's eyebrow. Santa Claus boring. Ding dong. Hell. Toad suck. Truth or consequences? That was one. I second guessed that one.
0: Yeah,
1: that's true.
0: I'm going to be doing some Googling after this and having a word with the producers, Cody and Ash. I'm looking at you too.
1: Well, that's it. How did you go?
0: Hindy. Oh, sorry. Cody typed something and I thought it was going to be about the quiz.
1: So did I.
0: Yeah, but
1: what's
0: just,
1: that say?
0: It's just saying we're playing reverse the verse.
1: Oh, I'm
0: next.
1: No good at that. Oh, I've tried this on the. Yeah, it's hard.
0: I'll teach you the ropes, mate. We'll get into it next. Triple M, Lou and Jarch.
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6: Triple M, Lou and Judge. We've got Hindy filling in. It's time for this.
7: Reverse the verse.
6: You're a bit nervous.
8: Very nervous.
6: I'll show you the ropes.
8: This is difficult.
6: They call me the radio guru queen of 2026.
8: I've never heard that, well, but I'll take your word for it.
6: So I'll show you the ropes with this. Basically, I'll sing a song, then we'll reverse it, and then you have to try and emulate it.
8: Right.
6: To get it back to the original.
8: Yeah, I get the gist. Gotcha.
6: Okay. These are my confessions. So now we're going to reverse it.
8: Yep.
6: And then you have to sing the reversed version.
8: Right.
6: Okay, ready?
8: Okay.
6: Do one more time.
8: Well, can I hear that again, please? Yep. Yes, thank you. Sounds very Russian.
6: Yeah, I think the start was okay.
8: So I faded off in the background because I couldn't get it in the background at the end of it.
6: I don't know.
8: So I faded away.
6: It was not bad. Like, you got the confessions part.
8: That was nothing like what I thought it was going to come out like.
6: Yeah, see, it's fun.
8: This is hard.
6: Yeah. Okay, now you sing one for me.
8: Okay, here we go. You ready? Dirty deeds done dirt cheap.
6: Okay, that's a bit long. Yeah, it's a bit long usually.
8: But it's easy, though. Short words.
6: You don't understand if it's easy or not until you hear it reversed. So let's hear it now. You think that's easy? Okay, one more time. Let's find out.
8: Oh!
6: I got the rhythm right.
8: Yeah, you did. And I made out done dirt cheap. That wasn't bad. Yeah. The dirty deeds bit at the top, no.
6: No.
8: The done dirt cheap, I could make that out. Cheap. Yes. Not bad.
6: No, sometimes you can get them bang on. I'm going to hope you're going to get this one bang on. I'll go next.
8: Yep.
6: Okay. You're a rich girl. Okay, let's reverse it.
8: Okay.
6: It was a bit different.
8: It was a lot different. I think I added a word in there.
6: I think you did too. Let's hear what it sounds like.
8: Yeah, that's girl. Oh.
6: Rich was kind of in there.
8: And I kind of dragged girl out a bit.
6: Yeah, it was girl.
8: But it doesn't, this is hard. This is difficult for me because I don't have a middle ear. So,
6: oh, you got cauliflower ears.
8: No, I have no internal ear on one side.
6: What
8: so
6: do
8: this
6: you
8: is
6: mean?
8: Difficult for me to do this.
6: What do you mean you don't have an ear?
8: I honestly have no internal ear on my right hand side.
6: But you've got ears. So what do you mean you don't have an ear?
8: Like the drums and everything in my right ear. So this is difficult. This is hard for me to do.
6: Do you need a hearing aid?
8: Possibly.
6: Why didn't you sort that out before playing the game? Would be more professional.
8: I'm just trying to make an excuse up here.
6: Okay, last one.
8: Last one. Okay. Oh, yeah. Kickstart my heart.
6: Okay, you're doing very long ones. One more time. I think I might have got that.
8: I think that's pretty good.
6: Yeah, I think I've got that.
8: Yeah, not bad.
6: You are
8: good at this, but you've had plenty of practice.
6: Judge is way better.
8: I can't do it. I can't hear it. I'm tone deaf as well, so it doesn't help.
6: And you don't have an ear.
8: No.
6: So it doesn't help either. All right, enough of reverse the verse, but we do have another hour left of what? Triple M, Lou and Jarch. Well, Triple M, Lou and Hindy.
8: What, a whole
6: today.
8: Hour?
6: Yeah, whole hour, sorry, mate.
4: Yep. Certified chaos merchants. Triple M's Lou and Jarch for your early drive home.
0: Are you a naked family?
8: My dad would be stuck as when my mates came around, especially on Saturdays. My dad played bowls on a Saturday, so he came from milking, he'd come home, he'd have a shower, and then he'd stand in front of the fire nude to dry himself. And my mate Daniel Broadhurst was there, and Broadie started having a bit of a giggle behind my back. And my dad said, "Hey, boy, what's wrong with you? Haven't you seen one of these before?"
7: Maroon, Millie and Nathan Hindmarsh. The Rush Hour. Back this afternoon at 4 on Triple M. Australian owned and made Penrod Oil. 100 years. 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
23: Hello, I'm Cherie Coleman with your local headlines. A man who allegedly sped through a school zone while under the influence of alcohol before punching a police officer in Cobar has fronted court. The 32-year-old was arrested last Thursday, a later breath analysis returning a reading of 0.214. Dunedoo has recorded an earthquake. Geoscience Australia registered a magnitude 3 quake there at 1:15 this morning at a depth of 2 kilometres. An alliance of regional industries across the country is defending the fuel tax credit amid calls from activists for cuts. The Hands Off Our Fuel campaign argues that the tax credit's essential for sectors like farming and mining. The alliance warns that removing it could increase costs and threaten jobs, critical services and economic stability. And in the Peter McDonald Premiership, Mudgee snapped the Dubbo Sims unbeaten streak, taking a 16-10 win after a physical top-of-the-table clash. Elsewhere, there were wins for Dubbo, Macquarie, Orange Sims, Bathurst, St Pat's, Orange Hawks and Forbes.
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25: Hi there, I'm Amy Goggins. A second case of bird flu has now been confirmed. The two birds in an isolated part of WA testing positive for the H5 strain.
26: There is no evidence of any mass mortalities, particularly in our wildlife. I also want to reiterate that our poultry system and our agricultural systems remain free from the H5 bird flu.
25: That's Agriculture Minister Julie Collins there. Australia's biggest ever cocaine bust has seen federal police seize a record 2.7 tonnes with an estimated street value of $816 million. The AFP says the drugs were found hidden in underground bunkers inside shipping containers in Western Sydney. Several people have been charged with police alleging the drugs were imported through Queensland. Briefly, Australia's auction clearance rates have fallen to the lowest level in 6 years, and it's shaping up to be a big night for Robert Irwin at the 66 Logie Awards. Not only will he host, also nominated for the gold.
27: Did you know that diabetes is Australia's fastest growing chronic condition? Over 300 Australians are diagnosed with the condition every day. Search Diabetes Australia to find out more.
25: Latrell Mitchell has been sent for scans on his calf after he was seen leaving training early today. Bunnies fullback Jai Gray says they're hoping for the best.
28: When we're out there on the field, you know when he's next here. So obviously, even just personally, you just want to see all your teammates get out in the field and not have these injury setbacks.
25: And Serena Williams will be back at Wimbledon after a four-year absence. The 44-year-old given a wild card entry to the tournament.
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25: Mostly fine for the rest of today in Orange. Tonight, down to 2, and tomorrow, mostly fine with a high of 10. 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

0: 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It's Triple M's
1: Lou and Heidi.
2: Well, well, well, back again for another hour. You can't get rid of me that easily. We've got Nathan Hindmarsh filling in for Jarch. Parramatta Eels King.
3: Legend.
2: Gold.
3: Legend.
2: Legend. Yeah. But you weren't an immortal.
3: No.
2: So you can't
3: no,
2: really
3: thanks for that. No.
2: Legend.
3: No.
2: And you didn't win a premiership.
3: Didn't win a premiership or a flag, depending where you come from.
2: Yeah.
3: Yeah, never
2: that's
3: won.
2: Okay.
3: Never won the big gong.
2: You no. won a few State of Origins.
3: I did. For those who don't know, that's New South Wales v Queensland.
2: Yeah. Anything out? Did you win like Player of the Year?
3: I won a World Cup.
2: Oh.
3: Yeah. Yes. Over in England.
2: Yeah. They do NRL World Cup.
3: They do. Yeah. There's only us, England, New Zealand. There was back then.
2: Oh, you won against...
3: No, we beat Russia. I beat Russia.
2: Oh, yeah.
3: I think that was 104-0.
2: Yeah.
3: I think we beat Russia.
2: What about at the NRL? What's the awards called? The
3: Dally M's.
2: Did you win any of them?
3: I won second row of the year a couple of times.
2: Oh, yeah.
3: So and players play, like People's Choice Award a few
2: you
3: times.
2: You were pretty good.
3: But never won the big one, which is the Dally M,
2: yeah.
3: which is the big one. Mm.
2: That's okay. You're still great in my eyes.
3: Thank you, Louisa.
2: Even though you didn't win the Dally M or a premiership.
3: Appreciate it.
2: Hey, we've got huge news here at Triple M.
3: Tell us.
2: The Hoodoo Gurus. They are coming. They're coming on tour. Hoodoo Gurus Rewind Tour. All killer, no filler. Which is very exciting. So no B-sides, just the hits. Tickets are on sale 1 p.m. tomorrow. FrontierTouring.com.
3: Put that in your diary,
2: yeah,
3: gang.
2: Yeah, it's already in mine. Don't
3: See,
2: you worry
3: yeah,
2: about
3: go
2: that.
3: Off. They'll sell out like hotcakes.
2: I scroll the top quite frequently.
3: Yeah.
2: So I've got something that I found on TikTok that I think you'd like. I think it's probably happened to you before even. So I'll tell you about it next.
3: Sounds good.
2: Triple M, Lou and Jarch.

0: Lou and Jarch, 2 till 4 weekdays on Triple M, but no Jarch today. Nathan Hindmarsh filling in. Okay, so I like to notoriously scroll TikTok a fair bit. You know, I sit on my couch on my own for hours scrolling. So this girl has woken up and her boyfriend is so drunk. He's on the floor and he's flooded the entire lounge. So he's obviously left one of the taps on and she's just there, or the bath. And she's just there mopping up around him because he's passed out.
1: Well,
0: on
1: good
0: the
1: on
0: floor.
1: Her.
0: I would have been.
1: I don't think my wife. There's no way my wife would have been kicked in the guts several times and then made to clean it up.
0: Yeah, wake up.
1: And there'd be no sleeping until everything was clean again.
0: Yeah, but yeah. He must have been. He was seemed pretty intoxicated. Drink responsibly, but like,
1: of course,
0: he was passed out.
1: It happens sometimes. You get excited. You're having a good time. You don't know when to pull up. Yeah,
0: yep. It's hard to
1: walk.
0: You?
1: It's hard to walk away from a good time. I don't understand how people can, but of course. Drink responsibly.
0: Yeah.
1: You don't have to be drinking to have a good time.
0: Exactly. Do you have a bit of a rubber arm?
1: I do.
0: Yeah.
1: Once I get going, yes.
0: Me too.
1: It's, yeah, it's difficult, but I have a good time.
0: I think it's
1: memories.
0: Yeah. And, you know, you're not going to remember, again, drink responsibly. You're not going to remember the nights where, you know, you plant some coriander in your herb garden, are you?
1: No.
0: You're going to remember the nights we're having fun with your mates.
1: Correct.
0: Karaoke.
1: Depending what you're into, really. Like, some people would find planting coriander, then that's what some people may have done.
0: True. With,
1: after a big night out. They've gone home. You know what? Bugger it. We need coriander. I'm going to plant some.
0: Yeah. It is. Yeah, that is always fun, doing something weird when you get home late at night.
1: I'm a gum treer. You know gum tree?
0: Yeah, it's like where the koalas live.
1: No, like it's like Facebook Marketplace.
0: Oh,
1: but it's Gumtree.
0: Oh,
1: it's
0: you
1: called
0: do
1: gum.
0: That.
1: I buy stuff.
0: Oh.
1: Yes.
0: So I would buy like clothes and fashion stuff. So you're buying like
1: cars.
0: Stuff
1: like that.
0: Or like a 1970s TV that there's only like one left in the country.
1: Or like a Space Invaders coffee table and stuff like that.
0: What does your wife think when those arrive?
1: Yeah, that's the thing.
0: She's not happy.
1: It's not, no, I have to sneak it into the garage and pretend it's been there for a long time.
0: Do you have a man cave?
1: I'm not allowed a man cave.
0: Oh,
1: yeah. My wife's an interior designer.
0: Oh, yeah.
1: So I'm not. There's no memorabilia on the walls.
0: Nah.
1: Unless it's an artist. So there's no jerseys up on the walls. There's no man cave. Nothing.
0: You should start a small little memorabilia area in the garage.
1: You'd think with having four boys, I'd be allowed something like that, but no, it's just not on.
0: How does that go with, you must have really nice like couches and chairs and stuff. Are the boys allowed to sit there?
1: Yeah, but they're trashed.
0: Yeah.
1: They're trashed. But that's what happens.
0: Yeah.
1: Yeah. Well, you got to live in your house.
0: Yeah.
1: Your house is supposed to be lived in.
0: Yeah.
1: It's not a showroom.
0: No, it can't be too perfect. I agree with that. But I thought while we're talking about drunk stories, again, drink responsibly, what did your partner do while drunk? Did they come home? Something funny happened? Or was it you?
1: No, it's not me. The only thing I've done, I've come home with a heap of Maccas. That's what I tend to do.
0: Oh.
1: Like, and not like 20 nuggets. Like, I'm talking like $400 worth of Maccas. You know when you get hungry?
0: Yeah.
1: And you think you can eat like the whole menu?
0: Yeah.
1: Yeah, I've done that several times.
0: I reckon I've ordered around the equivalent of like 3 Hunger Busters on Uber Eats to arrive, which is like, I think that's like 3 burgers, chips, nuggets, drink, and soft serve.
1: Oh, no.
0: So that's like, for me, quite
1: that's
0: a lot.
1: Fair bit. Well, I've ordered like 6 Big Macs, 50 nuggets, hundreds of dollars worth of Maccas. And it used to happen quite often. But there was a big trail from the front gate towards the house, and the dogs would be here doing, there'd be burgers, there'd be cheese. But like, my wife opened a bag of Maccas one day, there was 30 cheeseburgers. 30
0: it's
1: cheeseburgers.
0: It's like you're buying it for friends and family.
1: That's what I'm like. And you think, you know, you get in the taxi and you think, I'm going to eat all this.
0: Yeah.
1: And you have one bite of a cheeseburger.
0: Yeah.
1: Next minute you're waking up and it's still in your mouth.
0: You're Selena and Gretel where you're dropping the bridge
1: that's what
0: trying
1: it's like,
0: to find
1: that's
0: you.
1: What it's like. Yeah.
0: All right, 1-3-5-3, what did your partner do while drunk? We'll get into it soon. Triple M, Lou and Jarch.

0: Triple M, Lou and Jarch, no Jarchy, Nathan Hindmarsh filling in. We're talking, what did your partner do while drunk? Because I saw something on TikTok where a bloke had flooded the entire floor and he's just passed out on the floor and his partner is just mopping up around
1: him. Yeah, I'd be divorced. I hope we get some men calling or some males calling. That'd be good. Yeah. Dobbing your partner, dobbing your female partner.
0: Yeah.
1: Because you play yourselves off as these nice people that don't do anything wrong. But I'm telling you, you're just as bad as us.
0: We are angels.
1: You're just as bad as us.
0: We don't do anything wrong,
1: please.
0: Ever. All right, Anna, talk to us. What happened?
2: Hey, Lou. Hey, Hindy. Hate to break it to you, Hindy. I'm female.
0: Yes.
2: I'll be talking about a male. So.
0: Yes.
1: Well, I didn't pick that, Anna. Sorry. I couldn't guess.
2: Snap. So, look, now ex-husband, we were on our honeymoon. This is going back a while, so it was a $1,000 a night over the water hut. You know, super fancy. Last night in the hut, and he shat himself. We were meant to have an early night. We're just going to go out for dinner, come back, enjoy the room, and we met a couple out who were from the UK. He managed to drink himself stupid and first vomited all through their honeymoon suite. And then in their pool, all of that. Then we went back to our room and shat himself.
1: Oh, yes. So,
0: Did you divorce them then and there?
2: No, I didn't, funnily enough.
0: Took a few more shots to realise that.
1: But it was food poisoning, right?
0: Oh, yeah.
1: Wasn't it, Anna?
2: Oh, no. Look, I was giving dirty looks all night. I was trying to, you know, you do the pinch in like the
1: back of the arm. Yes, I get that.
2: You know, trying to say, we need to go now. And that just kept, didn't matter. Well, I got ignored. And
1: that's the thing, Anna. You can't tell someone to stop having fun.
0: Know.
1: That's the thing. And that's because my wife will go, do you think you've had enough?
0: Yeah.
1: And then I'll double down.
0: Yeah.
1: No. Thank you, Anna.
0: Your wife always knows best. Jen, talk to us. What happened? Hello.
3: Well, we had a bit of a footy win, and his team doesn't win very, very often.
1: Mm.
3: And my partner, in bed, butt naked, wakes up, walks down the hallway. We're staying at his parents' house, by the way.
0: Oh, no.
3: Walks into his little sister's room. Brand new carpet as well, and just pisses all along the floor. Thinks it's the bathroom. Comes back to bed, and then I hear his sister, "What the hell have you done?" And it's just, it was nightmare. The whole family was up. It was,
0: It's a weird thing how you always think when you're drunk, you're at the bathroom. I've got a friend who's notorious for popping squats in the corner.
1: What?
0: Please don't
1: say that again.
0: What?
1: Popping squats.
0: You pop a squat when you pee.
1: Don't say popping squats. Can you say popping squats?
0: Why can't you say popping squats?
1: I don't know.
0: Popping squats in the corner thinking it's the toilet.
1: I have been out many, many, many, many times and come home under the influence. Mm. Never in my life have I ever peed the bed or thought about peeing the bed.
0: I wet the bed.
1: And I'm telling you about, you don't wet the bed.
0: No, I wet the bed till I was 12 and then sometimes.
1: Sorry, 12?
0: Yeah.
1: Hang on, we need to unpack this another time. But oops, no, we won't talk. We won't go on about that. Until you were 12.
0: Yeah, we'll talk. I'll tell you about it another time.
1: Yeah, yeah.
0: We'll get to Zoe's story and then I'll get into it.
1: Yeah, thanks, Jen. Zoe.
0: Thanks, Jen.
1: Zoe, are you there?
4: Hi, guys.
0: Hello.
1: Why is it another lady calling in?
0: Yeah, because you're all idiots, men.
1: What did he do? What did he do, Zoe?
4: No, this is actually me, and it's actually a little bit embarrassing, but it's also very funny, and we laugh about it to this day. I was pretty new to drinking, and I thought I would have a good time with my friends and did about half a bottle of vodka in shots. Ended up in bed somehow. I blacked out, don't remember much. According to his recollection, I leaned over. He thought I was going for a kiss, and then I vomited all in his mouth.
1: Oh, that's crook. That's crook, Zoe.
0: Oh, my God. That's like, what do they call it when you like pelican?
1: And when you're like, is that what it's called?
0: Yeah, and like, well, you know, the pelicans feed the bird.
1: Or just birds feed their babies.
0: Oh, that.
1: It's just, yeah.
0: Yeah, that.
1: it's not just necessarily a pelican.
0: Okay. Yeah. That's what Zoe did.
1: Oh, Zoe. That is crook.
0: Yuck. Okay. Yes. That's put a taste in my mouth I wasn't feeling. Mm.
1: Make sure you drink responsibly out there, people, though.
0: Yeah, drink responsibly, please.
1: That's
0: great stories.
1: Mm.
0: Great stories. Triple M, Lou and Jarch.
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0: Triple M, Lou and Jarch. Still no Jarch. He's on paternity leave looking after his little baby Hank. If you haven't seen him, he's posted him online.
1: Hank the Tank.
0: Hank the Tank. So we've got Nathan Hyde-Martin filling in. Now, I...

0: We've been handed something here from our producers about maths. So your son, Dodge, he's 10.
1: Yes.
0: Do you help him with homework?
1: No, his maths, I don't. No, we're not a maths family, the High Marshes. We don't do maths. English, yes, I can do that. That's fine. No dramas.
0: What sort of stuff do they get for homework at 10 for English?
1: English is just he's writing out his words and doing sentences and all that sort of stuff.
0: Yeah.
1: And all that sort of jazz, all that bizzo.
0: Spelling?
1: A lot of spelling. Yeah, he's got his list of spelling words he's got to go through. He's got to add the correct word to the sentence, all that sort of stuff.
0: Yeah, I reckon we would struggle to do it now, even though it's things that we know. Like, it's just
1: spelling.
0: Different. Yeah.
1: Well, I always got to double check with my wife.
0: Yeah.
1: Yes. So, but neither of us will do his maths.
0: No.
1: He's on his own there.
0: Yeah.
1: Or we'll send him to his older brother who's at university.
0: Yeah.
1: So, yeah.
0: I was never, ever good at maths. It was the same, just like point.
1: I think with maths, you have it or you don't.
0: Yeah.
1: There's no in between.
0: You got a maths brain or you don't.
1: Yeah.
0: I'm okay at it. No.
1: Yeah.
0: So we've got a question here from the producers. Are you smarter than a fifth grader?
1: I hope so.
0: So a simple looking maths equation is leaving puzzle lovers scratching their head. The challenge is 10 plus 10 times 0 plus 10 equals. There are a few answers being tossed around. Our producers will tell us the correct one.
1: Okay, so it's 10 plus 10 times 0 plus 10 equals. So you want us to work this one out?
0: Yeah. So to me, that seems pretty easy.
1: Righto.
0: 10 plus 10 times 0, which is nothing. So it's 20 plus 10. So it'd be 30, wouldn't it?
1: No, not with that. No.
0: Why?
1: You've got it. Because you do the times first. So you've got to put the times in brackets.
0: So
1: it'll be 10 times 0 is what?
0: 0.
1: 10 times 0 is 0. So you go 10 plus 0 equals what?
0: 10.
1: Plus 10 equals what?
0: 20.
1: I got 20.
0: Well, how'd I get 30? 10 plus 10 times 0.
1: Because you've gone from left to right. But everyone knows you do the times first.
0: Since when?
1: Oh, you are. Am I just making stuff up here?
0: Well, because I thought 10 plus 10. What's this? Okay, Cody's written something in. People are saying 30 and 10 are correct answers, but you're right. How? Since when do you do the times first?
1: That was just a given, is it not? That's what you learnt at school.
0: If it said 2 plus 2 plus 7
1: 2 plus 2 plus what?
0: 7 plus 3.
1: That's all right, because there's no multiplications in
0: that. No, and then times 4.
1: 4, okay.
0: Plus 3.
1: Okay. Plus 3, 4, you put the 3 times 4 in the brackets, you do that bit first. So 3 4s are 12, 2 plus 2 is 4, plus 7 is 11, plus 12 is 23, plus 3, 26. Is that right?
0: Well, it's the producer's saying you're working out is correct. Maybe you should be helping him with maths.
1: Am I a genius?
0: You are.
1: I'm bloody smarter than a fifth grader. Thank Christ for that, because
0: you are not. God, that was tough. Yeah, I was dead set, thought I was so smart on 30. So remember that, everyone listening at home, do your times tables first before
1: you
0: plus.
1: Not your times tables, you do the multiplication
0: Sorry.
1: First. Yeah.
0: I'll just be quiet now. Triple M, Lou and Judge.

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0: the show. We've got Nathan Hindmarsh here. We've got a couple of DMs about you and I, actually. Someone said, Dr. Chris Brown, now Hindy, the show is turning into Thank God You're Here.
1: I've never been on Thank God You're Here.
0: Well, I think it's more because people are, like, walking in. You know?
1: Oh, I see. So oh, Thank God yeah, You're Here. Yeah.
0: Same
1: yeah.
0: with the podcast while Jarch is away. I've been doing it with every man and their dog.
1: Really?
0: Yeah.
1: What sort of dogs have been on there?
0: No dog. No, just that's a phrase, isn't it?
1: Oh, it's a saying.
0: Yeah.
1: Yeah.
0: No dogs. I wouldn't mind doing it with a dog. How you been? Woof.
1: Right. Okay.
0: Can someone ask Hindy what's the most annoying thing about Lou?
1: Can I say voice?
0: No.
1: Is that allowed?
0: It's my job to use
1: that. No. Your lack lack of, what's that word I'm looking for? Concentration. Lack of concentration.
0: You're the exact same.
1: So what do you mean?
0: Like you, we're,
1: you're a fiddler. You're on your phone every 2 seconds. We're trying to get a show done.
0: You
1: and
0: sound
1: we're
0: like my dad.
1: Oh, well, great minds think alike.
0: I'm going to call you Franco from now on.
1: Oh, Franco.
0: My dad
1: sounds like a porn star.
0: Oh,
1: is he?
0: Yuck.
1: He could be.
0: Yeah, he's Italian.
1: Yeah.
0: Oh,
1: Dirty Big Mo. Have you seen him in Speedos before?
0: Yuck.
1: Franco. So sounds erotic.
0: What's my middle name? I asked you.
1: Claire.
0: Well done. You win.
1: What's my middle name?
0: I don't know. Keith.
1: Brent. Keith.
0: Stanley. Warren.
1: William. There you go. You've learned something else today. Nathan William. Yeah.
0: It sounds quite famous.
1: It is.
0: And Sir Nathan William Hindmarsh to the stadium.
1: I have been knighted, but I just don't like to use it.
0: No, you haven't.
1: You're right, I haven't.
0: And you never won a premiership.
1: No.
0: Do you want to come back again tomorrow?
1: Can I? That'd be nice.
0: Yeah, great.
1: Yeah, I'll be better tomorrow, I promise.
0: Yeah, I won't.
1: I'll bring snacks.
0: Yes, you always bring snacks.
1: Yeah,
0: I'll bring shapes, snacks. Please.
1: Which ones? Vegemite.
0: Yeah.
1: Delicious.
0: Yum, yum. Okay, see you guys tomorrow.
1: See
0: Ciao.
1: Ya.
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3: Hi there, I'm Amy Goggins. A second case of bird flu is now being discovered in WA. Both birds were found in Esperance testing positive for the H5 strain. Environment Minister Murray Watts says we are prepared.
4: We are the only continent in the world that until now has not had this strain on our shores. And what that has meant is that it has given us time as a country to ensure that we are as well prepared as we possibly can be for the time when this strain eventually reached our shores.
3: AFL great Tony Modra's family in the footy world have had a huge lift after his horror crash. It happened south of Adelaide when a tree branch came through his truck windscreen. The former Crow and Docker is now out of ICU with more surgeries still to come. Briefly, Australia's biggest ever cocaine bust has uncovered a monster haul worth an estimated $816 million. And Serena Williams is back in Grand Slam singles at 44, the seven-time Wimbledon champ, secured the final women's wild card.
5: Clean clothes, a warm shower, a conversation. 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
3: Souths and the Blues will be sweating on scan results for Latrell Mitchell. The Bunnies star seen leaving training early today after tightness in his calf. And the Titans are riding high after that one-point win over the Panthers on Saturday. Jaden Campbell says they know they need to prove it's not just a one-off.
6: You can always win one game, one good game of football, but we're in the NRL, so we've got to be able to have the ability to back it up.
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3: Mostly fine for the rest of today in Orange. Tonight down to 2 and tomorrow mostly fine with a high of 10. 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
1: It's a two-hour show that'll make you wonder, well, then why didn't they call it the Rush Hours? Maroon, Millie and Nathan Hindmarsh are Triple M's Rush Hour.
12: Hello, everybody. Welcome to the Monday edition of the Triple M Rush Hour. Maroon, Millie and Hindy. G'day, Millie.
13: G'day, Maroon.
12: How are you, my friend?
13: I'm so good. Mm. You know what I love?
12: Yeah.
13: You wear your cowboy shirt mm-hmm. in here yep. with your best blazer over the top. Mm. It doesn't go together, but you do it with so much confidence.
12: I feel like it. I say it does go together. So
13: whatever you say goes.
12: So, yeah, that's right. I'm the one that has to wear it. Mm. And our friend over here, Nathan, he's already done Lou and Judge today, to which I heard somebody say in the office, I'm not going to say who, I heard somebody say, look, Hindy's filling in for Jarch on Lou and Jarch today. That bloke is flat out having enough material for one show, let alone two. And then the office erupted with laughter. And I said, hey, that's a friend of mine.
14: I'll walk.
12: No, don't walk.
14: Do you want me to walk?
12: No.
14: I will walk.
13: So that's a national show, Lou and Jarch, and very, I would say, hip. You know, a little bit younger. You're probably the older audience for that.
14: It's good to be in here today, guys. Appreciate it. I had a great weekend. Thanks for asking. Hello, listeners.
13: How was your weekend?
9: You're busy. Is your top on back to front?
13: No, it's not.
9: You sure?
13: It's not.
9: I think it's fashion, Handy.
13: I can show you what fashion is. I can't understand it for you.
9: Well, it's a radio station, so you're lucky no one can see what you're wearing.
12: Did you get that from the Zoe's dress shop in Cabago? Zoe's Fashions?
9: You two together today, there's some fashion going on over there.
13: Says you.
12: Yeah.
9: If only people could see us.
13: You're wearing jeans and joggers?
12: Mm.
9: These are pants. They're slacks. Thank you very much.
12: What are you getting these jumpers with Motorino on them? What does that even mean?
9: I steal
13: it's
9: them off
13: brand.
9: My kids.
13: Anyway, right. What have we got? Have we got any news at the top of our...
12: We all love dogs, right? But what about seagulls? Ever had a seagull steal your food? Well, who hasn't had a seagull steal a chip,
9: me.
12: A scallop? You've never had.
9: Never happened to me.
13: Because he eats it too fast.
12: Now we've specially trained border collies. We've got border collies and kelpies patrolling Sydney Circular Quay and Opera House to keep food-stealing seagulls away from diners. These farm dogs are swapping sheep for seagulls, and it's working too. So if you're down around Circular Quay in the Opera House and you're trying to have some, you know, fish and chips, some scallops, some char-grilled ockie that I love, well, now they've got these dogs keeping the seagulls away.
9: I think it's a good idea because they are a menace.
13: They do, yeah.
9: And because people like to feed them. People who aren't from the area. It's a touristy area. Mm. And they'll throw a few chips to the seagulls, which encourages them.
13: I used to put one on my sister, Hannah. I used to put one on her shoulder when we'd be sitting around having fish and chips. Oh, and they would come up and, she would lose it.
12: I always thought Hannah had a chip on her shoulder. You see what I did there? This is the Triple M Rush Hour. Maroon, Millie and Hindy back with more. Triple M, will talk some footy next.

0: Triple M's Rush Hour, Maroon, Millie and Hindy. It's Penrod Oil, Australian owned and made since 1926. 100 years driving innovation in lubricants for cars, bikes, trucks and industry. 100 years Penrod Oil still driven. Now, guys, I know you've got your games that you want to talk about over the weekend. Can I just, want to throw this up at you. I was talking about this with Flano on Saturday. If you've got Penrith, if Penrith don't make the grand final this year, there's a very good chance we are going to get two teams in the grand final that have never won a premiership. There's a very good chance at the moment.
1: Well, one of them's got to be the Dolphins.
0: Yeah.
2: And Warriors.
1: Warriors.
2: Yeah.
1: Warriors. Yeah. Dolphins have been, they're the team to beat at the moment. They're the in-form team. They didn't have, on the weekend, they didn't have Cobbo, who absolutely killed it in Origin.
2: Katoa.
1: Max Plath. Katoa was injured.
0: Hammer.
1: Flegler. Hemmer. Yep. Still won quite comfortable. Mm.
2: Yes, they're playing a very, very nice style of footy at the moment, playing with a lot of confidence, excitement. They're happy to chance their hand too,
1: yeah,
2: which is good.
1: A lot of second phase, like where they're just chucking the ball up,
2: taking their
1: opportunities.
2: They're probably my favourite side to watch at the moment.
1: Same. Mm.
2: Yes.
1: Something we can agree on.
2: Just on the Panthers, still, if they don't make the grand final, they won't if they continue to play like they did. Was that a Panthers bad game or a Titans good game?
1: I think it's a little bit of both. And obviously they didn't
2: but
1: have their Origin players.
2: Titans.
1: I know.
2: Titans beat the Panthers 19-18.
1: 19-18, but like Penrith, like come on. They're ahead still on the ladder by 6 points. They're still the team to beat, without a doubt. Like they lose one game by 1 point after Origin when they don't have a lot of their stars and everyone's writing them off.
2: And Liam Martin, I thought, was exceptional. Not first game, but you saw him in the sheds. He was doing his breathing, his meditation.
1: Yeah, yeah.
2: Comes out, scores the first try.
1: I know.
2: He'll be picked for Origin.
1: He needs to be picked. Someone like a Liam Martin, a.k.a. Liam Martin, needs to play game three.
2: Manly v Dogs, another good game, another tight game. We just spoke earlier, Milhouse, about the fact that the games were nice and tight this weekend. Majority of the games were nice and tight.
1: I do feel like Dogs did well to stay in it, but I feel like it was Manly's game to lose, and they lost it.
2: And we've spoken about it, but the field goal setup.
1: The field goal
2: not
1: this
2: ideal.
1: Happened the other
2: not
1: week.
2: Ideal. Probably wasn't deep enough. Look, I'm no field goal specialist.
1: But why wait to the fifth tackle to take a field goal when you're in the position? You don't have to keep taking runs for the sake of it. If you're in the spot, you go, then you have another chance if it gets knocked down or if you're not in the right spot.
0: It's funny, like, someone who just watches the game, I look at it and go, how hard can it be? Sometimes in Golden Point, you'll see 5 missed field goals from in front. But I suppose the bloke's charging down on you.
1: You need a quick play of the ball. That is key. Mm. A quick play of the ball. And you need it set up just outside, depending on what foot they kick off, just outside of the post, about 15 out. That's perfect, I reckon.
2: And the Chooks had a good win last night.
0: Yeah.
2: To finish off the round.
1: Great win.
2: 27-8 against the Sharkies.
1: How good is Teddy? And Mark Nwangnitoase, seriously.
2: Marky Mark.
1: He made Ronaldo look
2: That was a good little battle out there, wasn't it?
1: It was a good contest.
2: Mouthing off and footy-wise. Yeah. Because we all know Ronaldo likes to be a little cheek.
1: Yeah, and he was like, I'll out-jump anybody, but he got out-jumped nearly every time.
0: Let's see how the Roosters go after the next Origin, when 7 players are available every week. See, there's a team that could quite easily be Premier's grand finalists.
2: Definitely, yes.
1: Absolutely.
0: This is the Triple M Rush Hour. Maroon, Millie and Hindy. Our mate Isaac Eats a Lot is coming in today. But what is he talking about today? That is the big question. Triple M's Rush Hour.

0: This is the Triple M Rush Hour with Maroon, Millie and Hindy. We hope you had a great weekend. There's plenty of sport on. I'm loving the World Cup at the moment, the soccer. Just absolutely love it. I got up early to watch Australia play the other morning.
1: And same.
0: It was so worth it. It was great.
1: Own goal hurt us.
0: Yeah.
1: Yes.
2: But we're not out, though. I don't really understand the soccer. Because isn't there like 64 countries in the World Cup?
1: It's a big world.
0: I think we've got to play Micronesia and then Djibouti. And if we lose those two, that's the end.
1: Show us your Djibouti.
0: Yeah, show us your Djibouti. Now, honestly, I don't know who we have to play, but I was just so sad that we lost. But people are just going bunter over the World Cup.
1: Because we're Australian and we're in the good game.
0: Of course.
1: That's why.
0: Yeah.
2: I was on the grass at Coogee the other day with Gigi, and I heard this massive roar like a stadium. It was 9 o'clock in the morning. Coogee Bay Hotel was going off.
0: Mm. Well, do you know that one third of Aussies have booked a meeting specifically to watch sport at work? Almost 2 in 5 have watched sport while on a work call. And how's this? 1 in 10 Australians admit to having hidden under their desk, George Costanza style, to watch sport secretly. So this is what lengths people will go to watch the World Cup.
1: Which I think is great because we're Australian. We're a sporting nation.
0: Yeah.
1: And I think that should be allowed. I think if there's a special sporting event on, I think that you shouldn't have to hide.
2: Olympics, World Cups, Grand Finals, Origins, all of this stuff.
1: You can have your phone out. So this doesn't concern me because obviously you're working here and we're quite sporty in here.
2: Mm. Well, it's our job to watch the sport.
1: And of course, Fox Sports, where there's TVs everywhere, any sort of sport you want to watch on there.
0: Hang on. You're saying people should be given time off to watch this sport. You don't think it's enough people given off their birthday?
1: I didn't say time off.
2: No,
1: I didn't
2: say just time say off. Allow it in the workplace.
0: No.
1: So if I've got it on my phone,
0: that's not on.
1: I've got Foxtel Go or KO on my phone and I'm sitting there at the desk.
2: Right, I've got NRL.
1: Yeah, I can watch it. I can watch it on my phone.
0: Okay, so all right. Are you there to watch sport?
1: Like many people, you can multitask. You can still write an email and have your phone sitting right there watching sport.
0: Okay. Soccer game goes for 90 minutes. Just put in tell your
1: plus
0: boss,
1: stoppage.
0: I'll take 90 minutes less pay this week because I'm watching the Australians play soccer.
1: But who's to say you're not still doing your work?
0: You can't be as productive if you're watching the soccer.
2: Well, maybe you can't.
0: Well, I'm sure I can't. And if I can't, I'm damn sure you can't. You're flat out parking your car in the car park
1: where it's
0: supposed to go.
1: That's true.
2: I saw
1: that yesterday, the other day.
0: Yeah. You can't just park anywhere down there. 133 53 133 53. How do you get away with watching sport at work? What do you do at your work?
1: Toilet breaks.
0: Yep.
1: Under the desk. Mm.
0: Meetings.
2: You guys are really into this one.
0: Yeah, we are. Mm. We're passionate because we're passionate about soccer.
1: And we're blokes.
0: 133 53. This is the Triple M Rush Hour.
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0: Triple M Rush Hour is Maroon, Millie and Hindy on 133353. We're asking you, what do you do to get away with watching sport at work? What are you doing? You're hiding under desks. Are you going to the toilet? Got one here on the text, 0457 10 1049. Jasmine says, g'day, guys. I work for an accounting firm in the city. I get in the... This is what it says here. I get in the lift, jump up and down till the lift stops, and when the lift stops, it stops for at least 15 minutes, which I can watch 15 minutes of the soccer, the World Cup.
1: I don't think, you can't stream stuff in a lift.
0: Well, not in all lifts, but some lifts you can.
1: Okay, yeah. I've actually got one, like this one's for real. my maths teacher in both year 11 and 12, okay, I ended up moving classes because he was shocking. He would give us the textbook and he'd say page 26 and he would put on the surfing. He wouldn't even hide it.
0: Well, that explains a lot.
2: Yeah, it does explain a lot. Friends, you're there. You got us. Got you. How'd you get away with watching sport at work, mate? Tell us.
3: Well, it's a bit of a process. So you got to prepare by putting your AirPods in your ears.
2: That's a good
3: then
2: start.
3: You get the game up on your phone. You put that in your pocket. So the game's playing in your phone. No one can see that. But then because I work in construction, I pull my earmuffs over my ears so no one can see it. Everyone just
0: thinks, nice.
3: This guy's very clever. He's safe, you know. He's not getting any noise from the site. But really, I'm listening to a game. And if anything happens, then you go, oh, I've got to go to the toilet. And you put
1: can
3: it
1: go
3: on.
1: Watch the replay. Yeah,
2: not
1: nice.
2: Bad.
1: So it's kind of like a radio.
3: Essentially, but then you've got to, like, if something happens, like
1: you can watch it.
3: You can pull it out.
0: Thank you, Brent, which is a whole other fun that we could do, like workplace hacks, things you do at your workplace.
1: Yeah, nice. Glenn from over in Penrith, what do you do to watch the sport at work?
4: Hey, how you going?
1: Very good. How are you?
4: Oh, I'm going all right.
0: What have you got, mate?
4: You're not hiding on me, are you?
2: You sound like you're hiding at the moment, Glenn.
1: Yeah.
4: Been under my trailer at the moment. No, a couple of years back, what we were doing, there was some boxing and that coming on, like live stream. So I got on my phone and I was on the top of a double-story house, putting the roof on. So I was in one of the valleys, laying down in the valley, watching it on my phone.
0: Nice.
4: Everybody was running around looking for me. Nobody could see me. So we were just hiding in the valley.
2: Well, they probably thought you'd fallen off the roof. So there's
4: a little bit of concern.
0: We'll let you go. Let's go to you, Adam.
5: Yeah, hey, young guys.
0: Good, mate. What do you got? How do you get away with watching sport while you're at work?
5: It's not so much me personally. It was my workers at the time. So we do lawns and gardens for like industrial areas and commercial estates.
0: Mm-hmm.
5: And a couple of times I've caught the guys hiding behind the hedges watching the Olympics and stuff like that. So, yeah, they'll just crouch down, get in between a heap of plants, crouch down and watch get on their phone and watch the Olympics.
0: See, and they're crouched down, so you think, oh, well, they're working away. They're digging something out or putting something in. Thank you, Adam. There are some good calls we got there today on what did you get away with or how did you get away with watching sport. Would you like to present the prize today, you two? Which, by the way, is a little beauty. Hoodoo Gurus celebrating 45 years together. On the road, all killer, no filler, no B-sides, just the hits, playing Tumbalong Park December 5. That's a Saturday from 1, frontiertouring.com. Who are you sending? We're going to send Brent from Albion Park.
2: Yes.
0: Okay.
1: Sounds good.
0: Our first caller with the AirPods.
1: Yes.
0: This is the Triple M Rush Hour, Maroon, Millie and Hindy. Do you guys like chicken?
2: There's a bear in the woods.
0: All right. Sir Isaac Eats a Lot is out there on the couch getting ready to come in here and talk.
2: The casting couch.
1: Chicken.
0: Chicken. Chicken. Chicken.

0: His name is Isaac, and he eats a lot. It's Isaac Eats a Lot Top 5 on the Rush Hour.
1: Oh, well, he has an absolute massive following, especially here at Triple M. But you can follow him TikTok at Isaac_EatsALot and Sir Eats A Lot on Facebook. We are talking about Isaac Eats A Lot, our old mate, our Chuck Norris lookalike. How are you, my friend?
2: Good, everyone. How are we?
1: We are fantastic. We're just always looking forward to what you're going to do.
3: I know. What are you chatting about today?
2: Controversial, guys. Chicken shops.
3: Ooh.
2: I bet you've all got a favourite.
4: Why is this controversial?
3: Because there are some that aren't as good that people say that are good.
2: Exactly. Mm. And we're in the lead up to Origin. Remember the old division? The old socioeconomic Red Rooster line? You're either in the Red Rooster
1: Eljana and
2: West or Chargrill Charlie's in the affluent suburbs.
1: You're going to do the top five charcoal versus rotisserie. But, I mean, I think it's hard to get wrong, mate. A barbecue bloody chicken, it's hard to get wrong.
2: You're a man's handbag, like the old takeaway chicken.
1: I just get it from Woolies.
3: You know what? There is nothing
4: wrong. The same.
3: They are just as good.
2: Yeah.
1: What do you got for us, mate?
2: All right. So, top five, as per usual, not in any specific order, but just five that I love in Sydney. We're going out Liverpool, Albarake.
3: Albarake. I'm writing
2: Lebanese family, 18 years, beautiful chicken. The reason I love it, particularly the brine, so the meat of the chicken, delicious flavor. And then they take the skin on it just that little bit further over the charcoal, so it's like crispy.
3: Yum.
1: Okay.
3: Yum.
2: I'm a big sucker.
3: So whereabouts
2: texture.
3: Is this, sorry?
2: This is Liverpool.
3: Liverpool.
2: Southwest Sydney. The next four, Cotena, Cremorne. So these guys are relatively new, not charcoal, rotisserie style. And it's actually the stuffing. Now, I'm not normally a stuffing guy, very polarizing. They stuff their rotisserie chickens with a sticky rice stuffing. Unique. It caught my eye.
1: Mm.
2: The other thing I really liked, their house-made sauce, pineapple and chili. Tay in Rosebery, all right?
1: Rosebery.
2: Sydney's only Thai barbecue style rotisserie chicken.
3: Tay.
2: Tay, T-A-Y, Tay.
1: What is that on Gardner's Road? Where is that?
2: I think Botany Road.
1: Botany Road, okay. Right.
2: Kind of unassuming, corner spot. Now, if you're a fan of Thai food, and we've all discussed that we love a takeaway charcoal chicken or rotisserie chicken, dip in a bit of that flesh in some Nam Jim sauce. Very nice.
3: I think I want to go there tonight.
2: Mm. I reckon you could pop in after the show.
3: I think I might.
1: Yeah.
2: Delicious.
3: Yum.
2: Number four, Coogee Pavilion, the rooftop. Jimmy's.
1: Ah, come on, mate. Coogee Pavilion.
2: I know.
1: Rooftop. What are you going to pay for chicken up there?
2: $54 for the Habibi plate.
1: Right.
2: But I don't know a better view where you can eat delicious charcoal chicken in Sydney than looking over Coogee Beach with some phenomenal chicken, tum, pickles, flatbread. The full spread.
1: Up top of the Pav.
3: That's next door to me. So I'll be checking that out. Thank you very much.
4: Yes. Give us some feedback.
2: Chicken two different ways.
1: $54 for chicken.
4: Yeah, but it's a Habibi plate. What comes with
2: a whole chicken, a couple of flatbreads, an entire salad, an entire bowl of chips.
4: It does sound delicious.
3: That's great.
4: It does
3: Come
4: sound
3: on.
4: Delicious.
2: It's a family meal. Yeah. So we did mention them earlier, but just for being in the market for 37 years, and a little bit of research, they were actually Sydney's first charcoal chicken shops. 1989, Frango's in Petersham and Chargrill Charlie's in Coogee. So I just want to give a shout out to them. 37 years, that's
4: impressive.
3: That's impressive.
4: It
3: impressive.
4: Is.
2: A bloody good
4: end. Yeah.
3: You didn't mention Eljana, I'm interested in.
2: Who?
3: Where's
2: Twally? Let's get Alex Twally on here.
3: Right. Well, okay.
1: We all eat chicken, mate, so you've done fantastic.
2: It's the lean protein. It's good for your soul.
1: Mm. Isaac eats a lot. This week he did chicken. Would you guys like to give him a little mission for next week now if I put you on the spot?
3: Don't put me on the spot like that.
1: Okay.
3: I'll come up with something else.
4: Have we done pork?
3: Pork? Ooh. Who goes out for pork?
2: We did pork rolls.
4: We did do pork rolls. We haven't done snitties yet. Have we done snitties?
2: No, I keep avoiding snitties.
1: Lamb shanks.
2: Nah.
1: Yeah, what, you don't like them?
2: Just not.
1: Nah. Okay.
3: Have we done Lebanese?
2: No.
3: Can we do Lebanese?
2: We could do Lebanese restaurants.
3: I love Lebanese. That's
4: Greek.
3: Probably my favorite.
4: Lebanese or Greek?
3: Well, that's kind of similar, isn't it?
2: Mediterranean.
3: Yeah.
2: Let's throw our top five Mediterranean.
4: Yep.
2: Done.
3: Please.
4: Coming into winter, it's nothing better than
2: heavy
4: a
2: food.
4: Mediterranean.
1: We'll speak to you in a couple of weeks. Isaac of Isaac Eats a Lot.
2: Absolute pleasure, mate.
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0: Triple M's Rush Hour is Maroon, Millie and Hindy. Yes, lots and lots of people have texted in 0457 10 1049. We'll be doing Stump the Lump again this year. Nathan
1: Lump
0: versus the world. We'll do that after five.
2: Waking up at the crack of dawn, the rooster's crowing, the day's begun.
3: Time for a story from the farm with Millie and

0: What is that?
1: Yeah, that's a great opener.
2: What was the last line? Where dreams come true?
1: Yeah.
0: Okay, where dreams go to die.
2: Whoever wrote that has a wrong idea of what farm life is like.
1: Well, you two both grew up on farms, right? I've got no farm experience whatsoever.
0: Really? Apart from that time you said you...
1: I milked a cow at a little Hartley farm in Lithgow.
2: It was a bull.
0: It was your cousin.
1: No, it was a fleshy, hairy, lukewarm, uttery thing. It was awful. So that's as far as I wanted to go with it.
0: Oh, well...
1: But you guys grew up on farms.
0: Yes. And we often chat, Heine and I, about like... You know, it's good character building. We've always got a story for something.
2: You learn to deal with things differently.
0: Yes.
2: And you're a little bit more, I'm not going to say thicker skinned.
0: You're
1: prepared. Thicker headed.
2: Let's just say you prepare for death a lot easier.
0: It's like character building.
2: Yeah.
1: Can I get you both to give me a story about the farm?
0: Okay, well,
2: we can't
0: go rogue, okay? Anyway, one day, Mum popped out. She must have gone to a PNC meeting or something. Whenever she goes out, things fall apart. All the dogs and everything, we had so many animals, lambs, horses, cats, dogs. We used to go under the house and find a litter of kittens and bring them out. Like, no way would you do that now. There's probably snakes and everything under there. Anyway, everything had fleas, and Dad was like, oh, no, everything's got fleas. I'm one of five kids. Dad was flinging all the animals, and he just fleed us like we were animals. And it is toxic. But
2: when you flee, when you flee animals, it's a potent flea.
0: It's so bad.
2: It's a dip.
0: Yeah. So Mum was like, when she came home, she goes, what is that smell? She was angry, made us all jump in the shower. Actually, probably we were in a drought. Farm life. Mm. So in the bath,
2: because it would have been potent.
0: Oh, I don't even want to talk about it.
2: I know the smell. It's a rough smell.
0: Yeah.
2: Was it the clear liquid? That really liquidy, syrupy, clear stuff.
0: Yeah, and the powder. It was like everything.
1: But
0: it was disgusting.
1: It had a happy ending because that week you got to have a shower because you had to get it off. Now what about
2: you're
1: you,
2: on fire
1: mate?
2: Today.
1: I know. Yes.
2: Well, so you're poisoned pretty much.
0: Yeah, pretty much.
2: Well, I was going to go down the two-headed calf. We had to pull. But I'll talk about the time I was nearly poisoned, or I probably was poisoned.
0: Okay.
2: So we used to spray blackberries.
0: Yeah.
2: Blackberries were an issue. They are on a lot of farms. And on the back of the tractor, there's a little carrot.
0: Did you pick them first, though?
2: We'd always pick them first.
0: And then spray them.
2: Sometimes we'd pick the wrong ones because they would pick them after they were sprayed.
0: Oh, no.
2: So we learn our lessons there because you get quite crook.
1: Hallucinate.
2: Yeah, that sort of stuff.
0: Guts.
2: So the back of the tractor, two big 44-gallon drums full of pesticide. And we loved it because you're riding on the back of the tractor.
0: It was so much fun.
2: And you had a gun in your hand, like a spray gun I'm talking about, and you're spraying blackberries. Yep. So you go around the paddocks and you get the back of the tractor lifts up and down when you want to get on and off sort of thing. Had a ball. And we're going along, and you hang on to the 44-gallon drums, and they're never sealed tight. So there's this poison pretty much splashing all over, and you're thinking you're having the best time ever. Mm. One time, though, we're doing it, and we're mucking around a bit, and Dad had the shits. So he's just grabbed the spray gun.
0: Oh, no.
2: And we're standing there, and he's just pretty much
0: sprayed you guys.
2: Hosed us off with
0: pesticides.
2: This to tell us to stop cutting it. Cut it out. You're being dickheads.
1: Yeah.
2: Here, cop this. Full of poison. All over us.
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16: Hi there, I'm Amy Goggins. The Agriculture Minister says Australia is well prepared for the arrival of the H5 strain of bird flu. It comes after two birds found in Esperance in WA have now tested positive.
17: There's no evidence of any mass mortalities, nor is there any evidence of the bird flu in our poultry or agricultural systems. and also that there's a generally low risk of human infection associated with this strain of the virus.
16: Federal police say they've pulled off the biggest cocaine seizure Australia has ever seen. Officers found 2.7 tonnes hidden inside shipping containers in Sydney's northwest. Two men have been charged. Briefly, the fuel excise extension has been introduced to Parliament, fresh off the back of National Cabinet. It will cut the cost of fuel by 16 cents per litre from July to August 2nd. And time could soon be up for the UK Prime Minister, with more than 100 British Labour MPs reportedly calling for Keir Starmer to go.
11: Research shows that regularly eating ultra-processed foods can increase your risk of developing type 2 diabetes by 53%. Search Diabetes Australia for more about the nation's fastest-growing chronic condition.
16: A fresh blow for Latrell Mitchell. The Bunnies star seen leaving training early today after tightness in his calf. He's been sent for scans while fullback Jai Gray hoping for the best.
18: We're just hopeful. Obviously, we don't know how bad anything is at the moment. So, obviously devastated for him.
16: At the World Cup, Egypt's recorded their first ever win, downing New Zealand 3-1, leaving the Kiwis bottom of their group. And Serena Williams has been given a Wimbledon wildcard for the women's singles draw.
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16: Mostly fine for the rest of today in Orange. Tonight, down to 2, and tomorrow, mostly fine with a high of 10. 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
12: They're back for a big second hour. I know, we're surprised as you are. Anthony Maroon, Millie Elliott and Nathan Hindmarsh. The Triple M Rush Hour.
19: Hello everybody, hour two of the Triple M Rush Hour. Maroon, Millie and Hindy. This is a good story here, guys. A bloke we met, DJ McCready. Remember he came in here with the
10: from Mountain Culture. Yes.
19: So Mountain Culture beer. It's from the mountains, the Blue Mountains. But they've secured a spot at Western Sydney International Airport, bringing their award-winning beer to travellers when the airport opens later this year. So you like your airport beers.
10: Love an airport beer.
19: Now you'll be able to
20: Do they taste better when they're more expensive?
10: They taste better when you're in an international airport, because you know you're not going to be hanging around.
19: There's no time barrier.
10: No time barrier, and there's no one can say, what are you doing having a beer at 8 a.m.?
20: Yeah, and because you're always going like to the Maldives and Fiji and...
10: I've been to those places. I don't always go to those places.
20: Well, that's where the last three places you went.
10: But back to the Mountain Culture beer, that'd be great, because I'm getting quite thirsty as we speak.
19: Yeah, a local craft beer on a global stage. So we only mention that because we know DJ McCready and the gang at Mountain
10: Good
19: Culture.
10: On yes, putting some Western Sydney businesses on the map, and our craft beer going internationally, because all those people are coming into the airport from different countries, have a Mountain Culture.
20: Very true.
19: Nice way to be greeted into the great city of Sydney. This is the Triple M Rush Hour, Maroon, Millie and Hindy. We're going to talk a little bit more NRL news. What's going on with Latrell? Don't tell me he's injured again. Triple M Rush Hour.

0: you better.
1: Triple M Rush Hour, Maroon, Millie and Hindy coming up very shortly. It's going to be another edition of Stump the Lump. That's where we spin the wheel, find a category, and you take on the great Nathan Hindmarsh. But right now... Well, this story is still unfolding. It's still fluid. It's still in motion. But Latrell Mitchell left training today, this morning, after only half an hour, which is a worrying sign for Blues supporters. If he was going to play Game 3, but more importantly for Rabbitohs supporters, who traditionally, as Latrell has been at the club, is never on the field enough. But this looks like he's injured again.
2: No, it doesn't look good. But you had him on the Matty Johns show last night.
3: Yeah, and he was very confident about playing against the Mighty Eels this Thursday night. Yep. So, yeah, did there's any more information about why he left the field or how he left the field? Is that all he needed to do, though?
1: Well, I mean, maybe there is nothing in it. But there's a couple of theories, but yeah, I don't have anything, nothing confirmed. Anyway, Latrell left the field after 30 minutes of training. That's all we can tell you about that. Now, a feel-good story of the weekend, guys, was the game in Christchurch at One Media Stadium.
3: How good did that look?
1: With the roof.
2: It looked amazing.
1: Didn't it?
2: So nice to... Because Christchurch, it's been all done up since the...
1: Earthquake.
3: Yeah.
2: And we had a test match over there at the end of 2024, but we didn't get... We went past the stadium, looked amazing, but obviously... First game played in it looked incredible.
1: Well, you know, I mean, obviously, I've been hearing media reports this morning calling it the Warriors' other ground, other location. But surely NRL moving forward looks at having
2: to
1: a team based there.
2: Yeah, well, you would think so. You would think
3: it makes sense to have another New Zealand side.
2: It's a whole country.
3: Yes, they're tossing up between New Zealand for another franchise or maybe Queensland for another franchise.
2: Both of
3: them
2: could probably do with one.
3: Oh, let's not jump too far ahead.
2: No, I'm saying definitely no more in New South Wales.
3: I would like, after seeing what we saw on the weekend with that new stadium and a packed house, and that stadium, it's 5 minutes from the city of Auckland, I mean Christchurch. So that makes sense to have it local to a major city, which is within walking distance.
2: Yeah.
3: That's perfect. Mm. Perfect. But it makes sense to have another side.
2: It would be good to see another side in New Zealand. I feel like the Wires get it all. And it would be nice to split it.
1: Absolutely.
3: And what about the roof on the stadium?
1: Oh, with the lid on it. It looked fantastic.
3: The lid on
1: it.
2: They need that. The temperature over there, the weather is crazy.
3: This might be going a bit too far, but could you do magic round there? I know it's been tossed up.
1: It's a good idea.
3: Only because the stadium's enclosed, but it's close enough to the city.
2: It's also very cold at the
3: time of year. I know it's cold. That's the bonus
2: that
3: Queensland has. Yeah.
1: But I tell you, look, if it wasn't so bloody good at Brisbane, you'd look at putting it somewhere else.
3: Yeah, true.
2: Unless you don't fix what's not broken.
3: Past
1: yes. Yeah. Anyway, guys, a big game on Triple M, 3 o'clock this Saturday. Warriors, Dolphins. That is going to be an absolute crackerjack. Right now, 133353, it's time for Stump the Lump. Do you want to take Hindy on? Here's where we spin the wheel and come up with a category. All right, coming around.
2: What's
1: going
2: to be?
1: Ooh, do you want to know what the category is?
2: Music.
1: Yes, music. If you would like to take Hindy on... 133353, Stump the Lump.
3: Why can't it just be Stump Hindy or Stump the Legend? Or
2: well, because
1: it doesn't rhyme.
2: A bit lump shaking.
1: Yeah, you're getting a bit lumpy as you get older. Beer, Food and Footy Festival takes over Henson Park July 18, the 10th anniversary. Tickets now, beerfootyfood.com. 133353 to play. Triple M.

0: you think you can take on one of the NRL greats? Do you think you can beat Hindy?
1: I know lots about nothing.
0: On Triple M's Rush Hour, this is Stump the Lump.
2: All righty, Stump the Lump, 133353. What's interesting here is last week, as I look at my records, my logger, you lost last week 2-1.
3: Movie category. Yeah.
4: And you know why? It's because you haven't watched Titanic.
3: That was one of the ones I got wrong.
4: Stumped.
3: And I thought
4: Titanic.
3: I was a Harry Potter fan, and I put seven in the franchise.
4: But there was, seven was part two parts or something.
2: All right. Well, listen, you two.
4: Not that I've watched it.
2: Let's get Matt's on the line there. Matty, what are you at work today? You're at home. What are you doing?
5: Yeah, work today on my lunch break. So great to.
2: What do you do for a quid, mate? What do you do for an earn?
5: I'm a manager at Kmart.
2: All right,
4: now that place is going bunta.
2: Do you ever get the opportunity to thieve anything from Kmart?
5: No, we don't. We don't do that sort of stuff.
4: Have you get a good discount?
5: Yeah, good discount. Good discount.
3: Have you had the opportunity,
5: wife,
3: Matt?
5: Kids love it.
3: Have you had the opportunity, Matt, to flog anyone that's tried to steal something?
2: Good stuff.
4: Yes. Yeah. Mm. Yeah.
5: Well, I actually work the weekend and chasing little kids out everywhere. I work up in Newcastle, so.
2: Okay, here we go, mate. Now, you know it's the best of three, which means you've only got to get two.
4: Your name is your buzzer. Can you please both test your buzzers?
5: Matt.
3: Nathan.
2: Nathan's nice. Buzzer's off today.
4: A little bit slow, Nathan. That's good signs for you, Matt. All right. We'll start number one. Which Australian rock band released the hit song Beds Are Burning in 1987?
3: Matt. It was me.
2: Yes.
3: No, it was me.
4: So
3: don't lie. Midnight Oil.
2: Yes, indeed it was.
4: Correct.
2: Number two, Nathan and Matt, here we go. What was the title of the debut album by Silverchair?
3: Nathan.
5: Yes.
3: Matt. Frog Stomp.
2: Please, absolutely.
3: Thank you. Is that game?
2: We'll throw the third in.
4: See if you can do the whitewash.
2: All right. Have you got the video ready? Here we go. Who sings this song?
3: Nathan.
2: Yes, Nathan.
3: This is for a clean sweep,
2: yeah,
3: by the way.
2: Yeah, it is.
3: Alanis Morissette.
2: Ah, he's too good.
4: I just want to let the listeners know, we do not show Honey any of these. I'm protecting these answers with my life. You did very well today,
3: Thank
4: Honey.
3: You very much. Well, I failed on movies last week. I've won today. 3-0, absolute whitewash, Matt.
2: Yeah.
3: Go scrub up on some of your music stuff.
2: Yeah, you've really let yourself down.
5: I'm a Raiders fan too, so I'm struggling today, mate.
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2: 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When we return, it'll be the Monday Moan.
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0: Triple M's Rush Hour, Monday edition, thanks to Penrite Oil, Australian owned and made since 1926, from humble beginnings in Melbourne to becoming a brand trusted on roads, worksites and racetracks for over 100 years.
1: What a legacy. What a legacy.
2: Have you ever thought that it's quite disappointing you'll never leave a legacy like Penrite?
0: Yeah, I often think about that. Yeah, look, I do. I feel pretty bad about myself today anyway because it's Monday and I'm always a bit down.
2: You know what? Something that makes you feel better is knowing that you use Penrite in all of your cars.
0: Yeah.
2: You've got like 7 of them.
0: Mm-hmm, 3.
2: You don't have any like tractors and stuff because you wouldn't know how to use them and what for. But you do use it in the good stuff.
0: I do use the Penrite oil in the car that I paid for. And as we've made the point before, you guys wouldn't know about that. You get your cars for free. Me just
2: anyway,
0: being a little
2: Penrite oil, Penrite 100 oil. Years, still driven. Mining.
0: All right. Well, this is our Monday moan, and you know me, guys. I do not complain unless it's absolutely necessary.
1: You're right, Milhouse.
2: Yes.
0: You've been sneezing a lot.
1: Yeah.
2: The lights are very bright in here.
0: And that makes you sneeze.
2: Yeah. You know, if you're struggling for a sneeze and you need to get it out, you look up at the sun or the brightest thing you can see.
0: Good point.
2: And that'll make you sneeze. Just a little hack. Anyway, continue.
0: Thank you. I like that. All right. Well, this
1: Millie's life hacks.
0: We have that could be a segment.
1: We'd all be dead.
0: Sunday. Sunday, we usually, if the grandkids aren't around, we go to Yum Cha, my wife, Christine, and
2: shock.
0: I. But yesterday, she said, I said, let's just do nothing. Stay home. We'll do nothing. She goes, I've got to go up to East Gardens and get a few things.
2: Your weeks look identical.
0: Huh?
2: Oh, you call a couple of games. Then you go to Yum Cha.
0: Yeah.
2: Then you go to East Gardens. And then you hate seeing your grandchildren.
0: Well,
2: what
0: do you do that's different? Tell me what you do that's different. I mean, your mate, your bloody bag, poor Hannah,
2: I can't even tell if you're looking at me. Are you cross-eyed or are you looking at me?
0: I'm looking at you. I can't look away. Anyway, this is my moan. So she goes up to East Gardens. I think I'm going to watch this show on TV. It's got, and I'm really getting into it. You know how hard it is to find something good on TV?
2: Yeah, yeah.
0: I'm 3 episodes into this show with Steve Carell on it.
2: Oh, yeah.
0: I'm lying on the lounge.
2: What was it?
0: Well, I'm not going to tell you the name because I don't want to ruin it for everyone else.
2: Okay.
0: It's got Steve Carell in it, right? And anyway, I'm upstairs lying on the lounge. She comes up. Oh, she says, she's been out for an hour and a half, comes up. Oh, you're watching this, Steve Carell? I watch it. It's sad in the end when he dies.
1: Oh,
0: why would you say that?
1: Yeah.
0: Why would you say that?
1: Because you know what? She's like my wife. If they've seen it, everyone else must have seen it or doesn't care about ruin. They don't think. They don't think.
0: Nah. Or is it a little bit passive aggressive?
2: Well, I think to you, like, that's something I would do. I wouldn't do to anyone else, but if it was you, I would say that. Yeah.
0: I said, hey, I haven't watched this. Why are you telling me what happens? He dies at the end. What's the good of me watching it now?
1: It's I was going to watch Marley and Me the other day.
2: Oh.
1: And
2: you
1: and
2: would
1: I found
2: have
1: out
2: never
1: the dog
2: watched
1: dies.
2: That. You would never watch that. You're too much of
1: I'd be a blubbering mess.
2: Yeah, you are. Yeah.
1: Yeah.
2: That is a sad one.
1: I say it's sad.
2: That's so sad.
0: Anyway, that is our Monday moan. If anyone got anything to moan about, now's your time to moan, to get it off
2: your
0: chest.
2: I will just say, I kind of feel sorry for Adam. I'm throwing myself under the bus here because...
1: Your husband, Adam?
2: Yep, sorry, my husband, Adam. He binges shows and he'll watch, like, he gets really into them. And I'll just come in for an episode here and there. So I make him pause it, tell me everything that's happened in the last 2 episodes since I've missed it. Because it's hard. You know what's hard when you get older? Watching stuff together when you're on different schedules. Yeah.
1: No, I don't have a moan. I'm going to moan about the weather.
0: Yeah.
1: Where is winter?
0: Yeah.
1: I love winter. Where's
2: are
1: the rain, the drizzle?
2: That it's too warm?
1: I'm whinging that it's too warm. Oh, it's not wet enough. It's not cold enough.
2: That you are starting to sound like Maroon.
0: Hey,
2: seriously.
0: Don't bring me into it. It was cold yesterday morning.
2: Yeah.
0: I jumped in for a swim. It was freezing. Triple M Rush Hour, Maroon, Millie and Hindy. We're back. Millie's stole something from Leichhardt Oval. Leichhardt Council, if you're looking for something, we have it here. Triple M Rush Hour.

0: Triple M Rush Hour, Maroon, Millie and Hindy. Obviously, Leichhardt Oval is going to be closed for a year and a half. There was a game over the weekend, Millie. You were there, and not only did you go, Mayor Darcy Byrne, if you're listening, Millie's brought something back to the studio from Leichhardt Oval.
1: I just want to preface, the other week we did a phone-er, what did you take from the stadium
0: Leichhardt
1: or the sporting
0: Oval.
1: Event, didn't we? You took like
2: a sign off the
1: Bulldogs change room.
2: Dressing room door, yeah.
1: And I thought, God, that's so lame. I haven't taken anything from a stadium and I'm always playing footy, you know. Anyway.
2: Well, you're out there.
1: Obviously.
2: It's a big difference between being out there.
1: You know what? Play. I'll just say, you've used that one too many times. Get a new joke.
0: Works. No, I love it.
1: Appreciate it. So Tigers had their last game at Leichhardt the other week and I was like, how good's that? We're about to play a trial game there. That'll be the last game because I thought it's closing. They played their last game. Played our trial game there on Saturday night. And I thought, I'm going to take something, you know, as memorabilia. I'll bring it into the studio, bring it for the crew, brought it for you guys.
2: Right.
1: And I brought this clock that I've got here in my hand. You can hear it ticking.
2: It's a clock.
0: Laser clock.
1: Clock.
0: Yeah,
1: clock.
0: It's one of the old-fashioned.
1: It's an old one. It has, like, mold on it, and it has plenty of dust. I stole the clock, and I was walking out, and our team manager says, what are you doing with that clock? And I said, oh, well, you know, they're like, it's done. Like, you know, it's pretty much a free-for-all. They said, we play here in round four.
0: Oh, that means I have to go there.
1: So it's actually still opened and operating. They're just not playing any more NRL games there.
2: Because I assumed that they were renovating and no one was going to be playing there.
1: I know. Yeah. Well, we play there in about 6 weeks' time.
0: Yeah.
1: Anyway, so Leichhardt, if you're listening, I'm going to keep the current clock and buy you a new clock.
0: No. Stealing.
1: I've already taken it.
2: That's like stealing the Mona Lisa and then bringing back a dodgy finger paint.
1: Not it. I'm going to upgrade the clock and take it back
2: there in round four. This clock has seen things.
1: It's
2: a dressing shed clock.
1: Yes, I'm going to take it.
2: It's in the inner sanctum and you've just stolen it.
1: I thought you guys would be happy for me.
0: I'm really disappointed.
2: Yeah, so am I. That you've just thought you could just steal shit willy-nilly.
0: Yeah.
1: Well, I thought that it was too late. What was I going to do? Go walk the clock back in there? I'd already left.
0: It's nice. It's a lovely example you're setting for young Gigi.
2: Child.
0: Inner West Council, Darcy Byrne, somebody. This clock's probably worth tens of thousands.
2: It could be.
0: Yeah. You know, it's going
2: it's
0: to
2: part
0: some sort of
2: history.
0: Of a,
1: it's worth $15.
0: Triple M Rush Hour.
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4: Orange's average unleaded price today is around $1.64 a litre, while some servos are selling it as low as $1.62. 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

0: Triple M Rush Hour, Maroon, Millie and Heidi. That's just about it for another day. Just before we go, though, guys, the Gold Logies. The nominations have been announced for the Gold Logies. This is like the Radio Awards, only not as big. Radio.
1: 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I'm so proud of you.
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0: For a Radio Award.
2: Did you?
0: Oh, I've got stacks of them at home on the shelves. Yeah.
2: I would never have guessed
0: that. Oh, stacks of them.
1: Can you bring one in? Just one?
2: Just one.
0: I don't want to be it. I'm not a poser. Not a poser.
2: Just the most important one.
1: A poser
2: one
1: that means or a the most liar?
0: I'll bring in the best one I've ever won. It will be hard to judge. It would be hard to work out whether it would be. Anyway, Gold Logie's nominations. Here we are. Here they are. Ali Langdon.
1: Mm.
0: We all love
1: Channel 9.
0: We all love Ali.
1: Ali Langdon.
0: Julia Morris.
2: Mm-hmm.
1: She gets nominated every year. I remember speaking to her last year and she said, at this point, I'll never win, but really? I'll keep getting nominated.
0: Lisa Miller, who is a journalist and presenter. Judge and co-host Po Ling Yeo, presenter Robert Irwin. Robert Irwin.
1: Oh, yeah, I reckon he's going to get it.
0: Brian Fletcher. No, I just threw that in. Comedian and presenter Sam Pang.
1: Comedian.
0: Yeah, comedian.
2: Right.
0: And presenter Sam Pang. Host and presenter Todd Woodbridge. Is he the one the game with the coins and the coins?
1: Tipping point. Yes.
0: What channel's that on?
2: Great show.
1: The oldies love that show.
2: I love that show.
0: Do you?
2: It's weird. It hooks you in.
1: Mm. Sucks you in.
2: I don't know. It just does. Probably because it's gambling.
0: Yeah.
1: Who's your pick? Who's your pick there?
2: Look, all great at what they do. It depends who's going to get the votes, doesn't it? I'm going to say Bobby Irwin.
1: Yeah.
2: I reckon
1: he's
2: Bobby
1: very
2: Irwin.
1: Popular.
2: One of the young fellas. Good rig on him. Good rig. Mm. Dances.
1: And he just won Dancing with the Stars in America.
2: I'm a celebrity. Get me out of here.
1: Oh, hang on. Did he go on that? Oh, he hosts that.
2: He hosts that.
1: Yeah, with Julia Morris.
0: If it goes on who's got a good rig, what about Al? No, I better not go there. No, Sam Pang. Right, Al. What about you, Millie? Have you got?
1: Well, look, Ali Langdon. I think between Ali Langdon, Channel 9, and Robert Irwin.
0: Okay. TV Week Logie Awards are taking place August 16. That's a Sunday. And you can watch it live on Channel 7 and 7 Plus. I'll see you tomorrow, Nathan.
2: See you tomorrow, Anthony.
0: And I'll see you Wednesday, Millhouse.
1: I'll see you Wednesday.
2: In handcuffs.
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1: Hi there, I'm Amy Goggins. Two birds have now been confirmed with bird flu in Australia, but authorities say we're well prepared. Both birds were found near Esperance in WA, testing positive for the H5 strain.
27: Our government has funded $113 million worth of preparedness activities, including $11 million in the federal budget. And it's that work that has enabled training of vets so that they know what to look for. It's enabled the planning work that state and territories have done.
0: Arts Environment Minister Murray Watt there. Australia's biggest ever cocaine bust has seen federal police seize a record 2.7 tonnes with an estimated street value of $816 million. The AFP say the drugs were found hidden in underground bunkers inside shipping containers in Sydney's northwest. Briefly, the family of Sydney shark attack victim Leah Stewart say she is likely to stay critical but stable for some time. And seven-time Wimbledon champion Serena Williams will return to singles after being given the final women's wildcard.
2: Every load of laundry is a fresh start. 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
0: Stafford Toa is Manly bound. The West Tigers centre inking a two-year deal starting in 2027, with the 25-year-old granted a release from the final 2 years of his contract. And an Origin comeback for Latrell Mitchell's Blues may be on shaky ground. The South Star was seen leaving training early, sent for scans on a tight calf. Here's Bunnies forward Lachlan Hubner.
3: I think he'd probably go straight back into that side if he was fit, but as a Queenslander, happy days.
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0: Mostly fine for the rest of today in Orange. Tonight, down to 2, and tomorrow, mostly fine with a high of 10. 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
33: Hello and welcome to Triple M NRL Daily. My name's Tony Squires, joined by James Graham and Wade Graham. I'm just the interloper here. Welcome, gents.
34: It's great to have you, Tony. Big day for you too. Whispers getting around and maybe your birthday.
33: I can't believe I kept myself nice all day to do this on my birthday. I mean, usually by this time I'm face down in the gutter. Drink responsibly, kids.
34: Plenty to get through. We're going to look at the Mulitalo versus Nwanga Nitawaze. Wasn't that a battle? Who would have thought, Jimmy, two wingers would steal the show in a rivalry that was so entertaining, and unfortunately my Sharkies went the wrong way.
35: Yeah, it was entertaining. And speaking of entertaining, we're going to talk about the New Zealand Warriors. They are on fire. Will Christchurch be the home of the 20th team in the NRL? Well, they certainly put on a huge advertisement.
33: Absolutely, and it wouldn't be rugby league without us talking about the bunker.

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2: The Roosters over the Sharkies, Wade-O. The Roosters came out firing. The Sharkies did come back, but it was a terrific performance from by the Roosters.
3: It was a high-quality game, yep. Particularly that first half. Both teams really getting after each other, had that semi-final feel about it. Huge respect amongst the two teams, obviously coached by Trent Robinson, Craig Fitzgibbon, a long relationship there at the Roosters together before Fitzy came over to the Sharks. So there is a respect between the clubs, but a rivalry building. And, the biggest example on the field of that was Mulatalo up against Nwanganita Waze.
2: Oh, good.
3: And it ended up being a tough night for Ronnie. It was certainly physical early on. The emotions brought over a couple of times and discipline hurt him a little bit, but then Nwanganita Waze in that second half, some class, a couple of tries there to seal the game. So a high-quality game. I just think, listen, in that performance, the Roosters, they bounced back after their last month. Really strong, physical, through the middle, and then the class off the back. Their offloads really caused that defense of the Sharks some problems. 15 alone in the first half, and a couple of those led to tries. And then the Sharks, in terms of the physicality, they just looked a little bit off. And the return of Nicho Hynes, Blake Brayley, particularly Blake in the middle, 2 weeks after breaking his
2: 20
3: arm.
2: 20 days after breaking an arm, there he is running around. Not even the Mal Meninga kind of big foam thing, but it's quite amazing, that performance.
3: It is amazing. He got through a mountain of work, 40-plus tackles in the middle. But in that sort of game, it's not where you want to be coming back from an injury like that after 20 days where he's going to be targeted in the middle. Nuvahu White, Lindsay Collins, fantastic in their first stint, and they made him work hard. And disappointed with the result, but I think the Sharks will improve off that. And hopefully, if they match up against the Roosters later on down the track, they'll be in better physical condition. Particularly those key players. Sorry,
4: I was going to say whoever won this game, it was going to be huge coming into the contest. Both on 8 wins. And you look at the last 4 weeks of form, Sharks 4 wins in a row. Yep. The Roosters lost 3 from their last 4. So with both teams on 8 wins, this is one of these genuine 4-pointer games, which we're going to get a lot of. And we know the importance of the top 4. Both of these teams would fancy their chances to play in the top 4. I think 2 of those spots are cemented with the Panthers and the Warriors. A lot of people talking about the Dolphins as top 4 contenders or sealing their spot. It's no foregone conclusion for me. There's going to be a lot of these big 4-pointer style of games, and the Roosters to get the victory being slightly out of form, a lot of players backing up from State of Origin, a huge win. You knew what it meant when you see the likes of Tedesco, Collins backing up from State of Origin. It was a big game. And 2 points for the Roosters is huge for the context of their season.
3: What about Teddy's nose?
5: That was all over his face.
3: And he was trying to, because in the moment where he was in a lot of dialogue with Ashley Klein, so the camera was on him and he was trying to clean up. And you can see the big screen when you're playing, particularly at those stoppages, and he could tell it was getting worse. He got the water on it and the towel, but what an effort from Teddy. He's playing some brilliant football. Obviously, he got over the disappointment from last Wednesday, and then he led that team.
2: He just didn't move from tight to that ruck, and just for every break he was there or making the break himself. He was terrific.
4: It's hilarious watching games with kids. Anyway, you get a lot of questions around what's going on, and then James Tedesco with his busted face and then just fielding questions from children around why, how, what's going on, is it broken, why is he allowed to continue, will he miss next week, and it, for us, obviously growing up, and it was just, it's par for the course.
3: Get on it.
2: He
3: wasn't the only
2: one.
3: Your
2: nose looks like it may have been one time or other.
3: He wasn't the only one, because Reece Robson had some claret coming out of his lip. So whether he picked that up last Wednesday and just reopened, but yeah, I hear you, Jimmy. I was sitting on the couch with both my boys, and as soon as the blood comes, does he have to go off?
4: Why is he staying up?
2: I know we should move on, but I just have to go back to Ronaldo. Is he kind of was a sledger within the team? I mean, if any other sport, if he's playing cards, he's a sledger? Everything?
3: Yeah, he's that type of competitor. And, mate, listen, when you're that type of player, when it goes right, it's it's one of the best feelings in the world. But at some other stages, you come up against competitors and teams and it doesn't go right for you. And his emotion, yeah, hurt the Sharks at different times last year, some discipline. And then after all the back and forth, to have Nuanganui Tuaasi score a couple of times late to seal the game, now you open yourself up to the criticism. But the thing with Ronnie, he understands that and he'll be disappointed. But he's got to face the criticism and the music now.
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2: When the footy's on and you can't miss a moment, get Macca's delivered for a 99-cent delivery fee only on the My Macca's app.
3: All right, storm warning, storm warning. They are on their way. Clouds approaching.
4: Well, it looked like they didn't come out for the first half in that performance yesterday. Quite quickly, Canberra, they got to that 16-0 lead and you go, oh, here we go again, Canberra. They've had so much success over the years down there in Melbourne. But then, Harry Grant enters the fray and he's just – there was a lot of good performers in that Origin the other night. I know Sam Walker got man of the match, but for me it was all Harry Grant. He did the damage to New South Wales and then he backed that performance up and did the damage to Canberra. He just adds so much to that team, and they were in such a hard position earlier in the year, a position that Melbourne had never been on before. They went on that run where they lost six or seven in a row, and they couldn't quite work out what the problem was. But just by sticking at it and turning up to each game each week looking for improvement, then they found their feet again. And it was a big game yesterday. Talk about wingers and performances. Warbrick, he was almost amazing, unstoppable in the air. It was just finish your set, kick out to that right-hand side, let him chase through and cause some issues in the air. And he certainly got a few results for that team. But I think everybody, not dissimilar to Penrith last year, if Melbourne keep this up and keep improving into that final series, there's a few teams looking over their shoulder from the four that'll go, oh, we got a problem if Melbourne catch fire. The only thing for Melbourne, for so many years, they've relied on being able to stay down in Melbourne, a part of that top four or top two where they win that first semi, they don't have to leave Melbourne, and going down there for a prelim is a very difficult task. They'll have to do it different this year. And will they have the energy and the conditioning and the fitness to get that done deep in the year? We saw Penrith, they almost did it. They fell short to the Broncos up there in a classic at Suncorp. Melbourne across 1-17 as battle hardened as that Penrith team was, not at this stage, I don't think, but there's still a danger.
5: The only thing is, Wade, what could advantage Melbourne is I think there could be some new kids on the block in the top four.
4: Yep.
5: And the pressure that comes with that. One team that we all rave about, the Dolphins, right? If they made the top four and go into finals, I spoke with Nathan Hindmarsh about this yesterday and how his Parramatta team, they were all about that expansive style of football until the grand final. And they stopped doing what got them there because of
3: tightened up
5: the pressure of the event. It's we need a more conservative approach. So, look.
4: But they did face a Joey Johns who just took that game away from them early in the
3: At the grand final breakfast, apparently.
4: It was 18-0 before they could play.
5: I'm talking about the time that they played Melbourne as well.
4: The Hayne year
5: and this expansive football just they stopped. Anyway, look, Melbourne, if they get into the eight, they've got all that experience.
4: Yeah.
5: So if they come up, if they can win week one, go to weeks two and three, they're going to be up against teams that, maybe they're not in Melbourne, but a big advantage of they've been here before and they've got that experience, Wade, which is going to be so vital. And the coaches experienced in NRL finals and their main two players are more than experienced in big games and NRL finals.
4: Yeah, well, and again, experience in the key positions. Like you look at the Warriors, their spine, they haven't been deep into those big pressure situations in the finals. Certainly the Dolphins, Newcastle, it's been a while. Manly, again, a new combination. Luke Brooks, Fogarty together this year in that pressure cooker.
5: Warriors?
4: Warriors at the top.
5: Like they've not been there.
4: Yeah.
5: And home field advantage where be huge there. We saw we've witnessed the scenes when they've had their home semis before, but still it's, they're not familiar with that.
4: Yeah.
5: And demolition job, smash and grab, it's all on the line. You can picture a Storm team going over there, having played two games, the third game is in New Zealand, and you can see them performing.
4: Yeah. I think the thing with Melbourne, they just need to keep going, right? They're in a position where they can't afford to make many more mistakes. Yeah. And to go 16-0 down early, that's a mistake.
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3: There's a new cathedral in which to worship our game in Christchurch. What a footy field that looks. And, of course, with the idea of the 20th team coming in and eyes turning to the South Island of New Zealand, and it couldn't have really showcased it any better.
4: Peter Volandis, and I mean, it doesn't really matter that Andrew Abdo was there. He's moving on to pastures new, but all the dignitaries were there and Christchurch put on a show.
3: Yeah.
0: Makes sense, right? If we're going to go again, expansion's a hot topic. You know, we're squeezing everything out of everywhere else. Yeah. Like possibly, you know, another team in Queensland, but South Island and New Zealand just makes perfect sense. Again, Origin going over there for the first time next year.
3: Yep.
0: The success of the Warriors and their popularity over the last probably, what, 3 or 4 seasons since we remember Up the Wars began, yep, and all that energy in New Zealand – I think that's next.
4: Ticks almost every box.
0: And you could just imagine too, like you go to say another Queensland team, and you're trying to cotton on to either battle hardened Broncos fans who have supported the Broncos for so long. You know, the new franchise, you know, the Redcliffe, the Dolphins are in their own little bubble up there. All the hardened North Queensland fans, and you need to really hit an area that goes. It resonates with that community. They go, okay, we're going to change our allegiance and support our own club now. But it's just South Island of New Zealand. They support the Warriors because they're the only New Zealand team. But anyone who lives down there, you go, okay, this is our team. This is our part of New Zealand. Like, this is who we're supporting.
3: Yeah.
0: And who's to say if they don't go, well, there's not a North Island, South Island rivalry that grows like New South Wales and Queensland. It's just, it makes complete sense.
3: Yeah. And especially since there's a lot of talk about, is there enough talent to have 20 teams? Well, there's plenty of talent in New Zealand. Yeah. The kids growing up there, and plenty of them now because of the popularity of the Wars. You know, young kids who were traditionally just rugby, All Blacks, that's where I'm going. The option is open there for rugby league.
4: Tony, if you wait for enough talent, you've waited too long.
3: Yep.
4: You just make it happen. There's pros and cons. You know, there'd be pros to reducing the competition to a 10-team comp. And having it talent stacked everywhere. But you know what? I'm of the belief that if you wait until there's enough talent, there's an oversupply, you've waited far too long.
3: Very, very good point. Injury. What do you know about Jackson Ford? Looked like the pec, but he didn't have the sling as we looked at him.
0: It didn't look great.
3: No.
0: The way he clutched it and his movement straight away after, and then the fact that he came from the field. Like if you go, you punch out the game and finish the game, you're much more confident. But he obviously felt something there and wasn't confident in it. Like at the moment, he would have had scans today at some stage, whether the results come through to us by tonight or tomorrow. But he'll know today. Like it happens pretty quickly after. After you do have an injury, but if it is a long-term injury, it'll be disappointing for himself. Obviously, he no doubt again in those Blues conversations around, you know, the loss in Melbourne and possible changes moving forward. Yeah. And even if he wasn't to make that team, he's had a hell of a year. Yeah. And the Warriors are on a great run. They're really solid in that second position. So much to play for that club in the back end of this season. So fingers crossed for him. It's something minor. You can have minor pec strains where you can rehab it and get on with the job. Obviously, there's a risk of making it worse, but they've still got enough time in the season. And if it is minor, rest, rehab, get him fresh, get him strong, get him ready to assault this back end of the year because they're in a great position as a club.
4: Yeah, look, this is horrible for Jackson Ford, and the Warriors would love to have him doing what he's been doing for the majority of the season for the Warriors. He's been sensational for the past 2 seasons now. But I think within their middle stocks, they do have enough. Kind of like the injury to Tanner Boyd, it's devastating for him. And yes, it affects their team. But look at the halves that they've got in there now. And they had Luke Metcalf sat on the bench, didn't get any game time. They've still got Fisher Harris, Stowers Smith, Aaron Clark and Mitch Barnett in that middle. So look, their workload increases. They maybe have to just slightly increase their minutes and bring a new younger forward into the mix, maybe.
2: Nobody
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3: 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Only on the My Macca's app. Well played. All right, let's get on to the Doggies and Manly. Two teams at the back end of the game didn't want to win. Could not find a way to set up for a field goal. It was Stephen Crichton who got the job done in the end from the number six position, which we've got to talk about as well. Plenty to get through in this game, Wado.
4: Yeah, it's a couple of times the Dogs have failed at the back end of the season just to get themselves into a position where they can give them an opportunity. Like, you think back to all the way around one over there in Vegas, yep, where they stuffed around for a while and they got it done. And again, they got it done, yep, on the other night against Manly. But it's going to be a certain level of frustration there that they're not getting into the right positions quick enough, or there's not an understanding across all 13 players, yep, this is what we're setting up for. And like, it comes down to the communication in your spine. And, you know, it's not just up to them. There needs to be... You know, that needs to be trained in scenarios, yeah, in training and week in, week out. So all the players sort of know this is our call, this is what we're working towards, just do what you have to do within that set. But I think the thing that saved them and gave them the opportunity was Manly weren't much better.
3: probably worse.
4: So it was both teams fumbling along there in the back end of the game. Again, surprising considering the experience in that Manly Haas partner, Luke Brooks. You know, he's a veteran of the game.
3: Fogarty, he did a terrific game too, actually,
4: Luke Brooks. And Fogarty, although probably not as experienced as Luke Brooks, like, he's been around and been that top half for such a long time, that key communicator.
3: Yeah.
4: So basically it took a Stephen Crichton play where he, again, much similar in the round one, where he just gets to the back of the field, gets everybody out of the way, goes, just give me the ball.
3: Yeah.
4: And seals. And it's a big win for the Dogs because they're right in that hunting pack. Again, no room for errors against a Manly team who have really, you know, been one of the in most enjoyable stories of the year,
3: yeah,
4: after their start, and Kieran Foran, Fosball, we all know that. The Bulldogs need to get a result, and although it wasn't pretty at different stages, and again, the ending wasn't as clinical as they would have liked, they got the 2 points, and then they can keep building. I think the biggest question, Jimmy, will be around that switch, Crichton to six. There's obviously more talk around the halves.
3: Yep.
4: And the fact that Burton, every time he goes to the centres, plays well. Again, 19 carries yesterday. He's a threat, a running threat. He seems to excel when he has that organisational pressure taken off him. It's a viable swap. So do you look to continue that move? Triple M for
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9: Nighttime. It's when all the weirdos come out to play. 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
11: Australia, hello to you. Monday night right across the country is the frontman of the Screaming Jets. He's been doing that since 1989. Been a part of the furniture here at Triple M for the best part of 25 years as well. Hello, Gleeso.
12: G'day, Tomo. G'day, Australia. What a night to get in to some rock and rolling, eh?
11: Hey, huge.
12: Monday night, back at it after a big weekend. I've got to get back on the road again. I had that little stint with the Capretos.
11: Yes.
12: Which was marred by a little bit of illness. People didn't.
11: Yep.
12: But some nights Joe couldn't make it. Mm-hmm. One night Wendy couldn't make it. Actually, we're going to be talking about Rod Stewart.
11: Yeah, we are, actually.
12: Not being able to make a gig.
11: Nah, a couple of weeks ago, that was pretty poor, wasn't it?
12: What you want to do is, if you're going to blow out a gig and do something else, do it privately.
11: I agree.
12: But we'll be talking about Rod very, very soon. James Rain's joining us.
11: What the hell? How's this for an announcement last week?
12: Unbelievable. Australian Crawl, Men at Work, Vicar and Linda. Who else is there?
11: Eskimo Joe, Boom Crash.
12: Ella Hooper, Red Hot Summer have announced an absolutely ball-tearing concert tour for this year.
11: So yeah, James Ryan.
12: Going to be great to catch up with James.
11: What a star he is. And also the Stevie Nicks donation. This lady just keeps on giving and giving and giving. This happened a couple of weeks ago, guys.
12: Yes. Oh, look, I think, you know, when they have all these celebrities and they get together and they say, donate some money now.
11: Mm-hmm.
12: Don't have one of those concerts.
11: Yep.
12: Just donate some money now yourselves.
11: Yeah, okay, that's
12: We're
11: fair.
12: Buying your records. Yep. We're going to see your gigs.
11: Yep.
12: You got all that money in your bank account. Why don't you just all get together and end world poverty?
11: No, I understand that, actually. I understand that big time. And also, Gleeso, we are right into the thick of things here. The World Cup sensation in the Classic 9 at 9.
12: Fantastic. Yeah, we're going to be talking about the World Cup. What a great juggernaut it's been. that Grella bloke from the USA.
11: Mm.
12: Never got a Guernsey.
11: No.
12: Playing in the United States national team.
11: Uh-huh.
12: He's having a crack at the Australian team.
11: Come on. Leave us alone.
12: Come on.
11: We're just going, mate.
12: You'll get a punch in the mouth from Australia if you keep on like that.
11: Correct. James Rain joins us next. Triple 8.

0: moments when I need you. This life is more than just a read-through.
1: Hey, this is James Rain on Triple M with Gleeso. Boys line.
2: Ladies and gentlemen, what a massive announcement it was last week. Can you believe it? Australian Crawl and Men at Work are back on the same bill together. The Red Hot Summer Tour is going to be epic. And I've got the great James Rain on the show tonight. James, they've been twisting and twisting your arm for something like this for years. How is your arm?
3: Well, this is a very good question because there has been... I know a lot of conversations obviously went on before I got a phone call. Not from Dwayne, I got a phone call from Scott Crawford, who managed, you know, Scott Crawford, who managed me. And Dwayne, to your listeners, Dwayne is the promoter, as we all know and love. We all know and love Dwayne. Dwayne is a stir at the best of times. Anyway, one day Scott rings me and he said, "Are you sitting down?" I said, "Well, what's happened?" So what about Australian Crawl? He'd just been in this meeting with Dwayne and whoever else, and they decided, right, can we get him? And I said, well, if Simon will do it, I'll do it. So then they got onto Simon, and Simon was into it, so it's on. Just because it's me and Simon, and Watto, as you know, was the last drummer in Australian Crawl. He plays with me, so that's we got him. And my brother, David, who was the original drummer, way before, and he went to film school before we even recorded like a demo. But and I rang David up and said, "Do you want to come and have a bit of funny?" Of course, he said, "Yeah, that'd be great." So we've got four people, and unfortunately, there are two that we can't. Brad and Guy aren't with us anymore, so you know it's as good as you're going to get of Australian Crawl with my band. So it's a great band, as we know, and it'll just be great.
2: How exciting. You've bought out a dozen albums since Oz Crawl wound up, and you're always on tour with those albums. And obviously you throw in Oz Crawl tracks, but this is different. This is just an Australian Crawl set.
3: That's totally Australian Crawl set, and you're right. I mean, as you would know, you know as well as I do, if in my set, and we're playing all the time, if I don't do, you know, Reckless Boys Light Up, Errol, I'll get lynched. But this will be, it'll be just all Australian Crawl. In fact, I was talking to Simon only the other day on the phone, going through songs, and I was going, can you remember what, you know, we're laughing about, oh, remember that thing? Oh, geez, oh, we better do that. But yeah, so, and then I had to Google. I had to, went away and I Googled Australian Crawl songs and went, oh, yeah, that thing. Oh, I forgot about that. Yeah, but anyway, it's all Australian Crawl.
2: Now, mate, I had a sticker on my bedroom wall that my brother had got from the Gold Coast, a big cloth sticker that had the playbill for a gig he saw. It had Australian Crawl, Men at Work, I think Mental as Anything, The Divinals, just these great Aussie acts. Fast forward to now to see you and Men at Work together, that's something very, very special.
3: Oh, well, thanks, and that's good. I actually genuinely, I mean, I'm usually a bit cynical about these things, but I really think it's a good lineup. It's a really interesting lineup. I mean, even, excuse me, having, you know, Birds of Tokyo are on there, and I'm Eskimo Joe, and Vicar and Linda are on there, obviously, and Ella Hooper's on there, and Boomcrasher on there.
2: Yep.
3: The other thing I like is that John Watson plays drums with us and played drums in Australian Crawl. He's married to Vicar, so we've got that family connection. My brother's on the road. I've known, when Australian Crawl started in Melbourne, before we'd even recorded anything and anyone knew us, we used to do lots of those sort of lunchtime gigs at colleges and unis and stuff with a band that had just started called Men at Work. So I've known Colin since, you know, 1978 or 79 or something. So I like the fact that there are all these kind of connections all over the place with the bands that are on this bill.
2: And of course, your little brother David, drummer for Oz Crawl, left in 79 and focused on other ventures, film school, and then he's been on television doing travel shows for many, many years. Have you guys spent much time on the road together over the years?
3: No, not really, but we're really good friends. I mean, I'm over at his place because, you know, I'm a little alone, but I mean, I'm at his place every second week because his wife, Corinne, is an incredible cook. She's so lovely. She's always, you come over for dinner, you're coming over for dinner. So I see him all the time. I mean, he's one of my best friends. So, you know, it's not unusual or weird for him and me to be hanging around together, you know.
2: Now, James, I have to ask, on behalf of all Australian Crawl fans, Hoochie Coochie Fiorucci Mama.
3: Yeah, yeah.
2: I love it.
3: We'll definitely play it. And at the moment, although the set list will probably change, at the moment I've got a working set list where I've got it first. So I come out, me and Sean playing piano, he comes out, we play it and get it out of the way. Then we can relax and enjoy ourselves.
2: Excellent, mate. Well, this is going to be massive. Australian Crawl, Men at Work, Eskimo Joe, Vicar and Linda, Boom Crash Opera, Ella Hooper. There are stars everywhere. Dare I say it, this could be the best Red Hot Summer lineup we've ever seen.
3: I'm saying you should be on it as well, then it'd be the best.
2: Yeah, maybe I'll see if I can get a bloody MC gig or something.
3: There you go. Good. In the spirit of it, that'd be great.
2: Thanks for your time, James. Oz Crawl are back. Good luck, brother.
3: Thank you, Dave. Good on you.

0: impression that I get. The Mighty Mighty Boston's on Triple M Nights with Dave Gleeson. How good he was, James Ryan. What a bloody star, Gleeson.
1: That's a beauty. Absolute classic. Yeah,
0: if you missed that chat, you can get that on the listener app. Stevie Nicks donation, not too far away. But right now, some brand new stuff, Gleeson.
1: Brand new Evanescence from their album Sanctuary. This song just dropped a couple of months ago, and everyone's loving it. It was actually written by the great Amy Lee. And Jordan Fish, who was one of the producers, he actually co-writes a bit of stuff now with Amy Lee, and he co-wrote this song. I spoke to Amy. Well, she's a friend of the show.
0: Yeah, she is.
1: She calls up, says, "Dave, put me on the air."
0: 133 53.
1: That's how she gets onto me. Here she is talking about the songwriting process.
2: Human beings in general are what inspire me. As a huge group, as us, as the world, all of that, everything we're up against, but also like relationships and what you're feeling is what somebody else is going through. So we were playing a lot of concerts and touring the world, meeting people a lot when writing started. And that starts, you know, for me alone in here, you know, messing with a synthesizer, and also together as a band. Like, we would just sort of set time aside where we had extra days between shows and we're already together. We live all over the place. We live all over the U.S. So when we're together, it's kind of like, let's not waste our time. Let's jam. Like, I got an idea. You guys check this out. What would you play like over this? I'm like, oh, I got this other idea. And how about this thing?
0: She's a star, guys.
1: It's kind of like us with the Jets. We're like, we get together very, you know, a few times a year when we're on the road and stuff like that. But we never do that. We're all about let's go to the pub and reconnect in that way.
0: Reconnect in terms of if you connect with that whiskey, I'll connect with this one.
1: Exactly right.
0: Who will you follow? Gleeson to the pub.
1: I'll follow anyone.
0: Triple A.
1: Easily led.

0: 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I don't know, we heard it at a gig once. Life would be a dream. We've been plugging away for weeks.
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0: Triple M Nights with Dave Gleeson, not too far away from Gleeso's band camp tonight. Another Australian band, and I'm thoroughly looking forward to this because they are at it young and they're still dominating.
1: Bloody oath. Now, there's a thing called philanthropy, Tomo.
0: Right.
1: It's the Rockefellers used to do it. All the big, very rich families and institutions, they would get behind and, you know, they'd build universities and they'd build schools.
0: Mm-hmm.
1: And that way they'd give back with their wealth. That doesn't happen anymore.
0: No.
1: Elon Musk is a trillionaire.
0: A trillionaire. Yeah. Trillion.
1: Mm. Unbelievable. Do you know that he's, if you change the letters around in his name's Noel Scum?
0: Okay.
1: Anyway, I digress. It seems now that everyone's more about feathering their own nests and just getting more and more and more stuff and kind of not paying any attention to the things that really need to be done.
0: Mm.
1: Education, health, they're probably the two biggest things that we really need help in. And of course, feeding the hungry.
0: Yes.
1: It turns out that Stevie Nicks, one of our favourites, she's a benefactor. She just donated $3 million to the University of SoCal.
0: Unbelievable.
1: In honour of Dr. Joseph Sugarman, an ear, nose and throat specialist who has treated the singer along with many other performers over many years. She's kept her voice in good shape because of him, she said. Through late nights on the road, years of touring, hours in the recording studio, I always knew I could count on Dr. Sugarman.
0: There you go.
1: We had a doctor that we used to call for late hours in the studio.
0: Yeah?
1: I don't think he was registered. Dr. Sugarman was there to help keep my voice healthy and just as he does for his other patients. I'm thrilled to have this opportunity to acknowledge his talent and give some money. So God bless the great Stevie Nicks. Obviously, it seems a little bit self-serving, but doesn't it?
0: Just a little bit, yeah. It does.
1: It's like when Kerry Packer had a heart attack and put defibrillators all over New South Wales.
0: Yeah.
1: It wasn't for anyone else.
0: No, that's
1: it. Just in case he had a heart attack somewhere in public.
0: Correct. It's all about me.
1: Talking to you, Beyonce, Jay-Z.
0: Yeah.
1: I'm talking to you, Elon Musk. I'm talking to you, Bezos.
0: Kanye.
1: Mm. Get off your asses and do something good for the world instead of just sitting around in your ivory tower.

0: Triple M Nights with Dave Gleeson. Bandcamp not far away, Gleeson. So 25 bands we have given you, and you can choose one song only. That is it. How hard have you found tonight's task?
1: Nah, pretty easy. This is one of my favourite bands of the mid-late 90s. Nice. Out of Australia.
0: Yeah.
1: I just mentioned the singer before.
0: You did, actually.
1: With James Rain about who's on the bill at the Red Hot Summer, so that's going to be coming up very shortly. Rod Stewart.
0: Come on, Rod.
1: Mate, do it behind closed doors, I'm telling you. We're going to be talking about that, and we're celebrating the birthday of one of the great NXS rockers.
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0: Now we're up and into it here on Triple M Nights with Dave Gleeson. Gleeso not too far away. Gleeso's band camp. Rod Stewart cancelled a gig a couple of weeks ago. We'll get to the bottom of that. And, well, it was actually at the World Cup. So we're going to do that in the topic of discussion tonight in the Classic 9 at 9.
1: Yeah, it's been a fantastic bunch of games so far, hasn't it, Tomo? I mean, it's a bit of a pain in the ass having to get up at 5 o'clock, 4 o'clock in the morning to watch Australia go around. But anyway, that's rock and roll, and that's what happens when you're on the other side of the world.
0: Correct. birthday to celebrate right now, one of the juggernauts out of INXS.
1: Yes, Gary Beers, who's still out there making music as we speak. Bass player, such a great bass player, they named him twice. Gary Beers, one of the founding members of INXS, and as I said, he's out there with his band.
0: Ash and Moon, was it?
1: Yes, that's who it is. They're doing some great stuff over in the States, and of course I saw them playing in Vegas when the NRL was over there.
0: Okay.
1: Spewing. Why didn't the Jets get to play the NRL in Vegas this year?
0: Well, what they did was play the Jets at Vegas. It was pretty cool to hear the old better. Oh, no, it would have been better performing it live.
1: It sure would have. I love Vegas for all the obvious reasons.
0: Yeah, what? The desert?
1: The desert and the bright lights.
0: Happy birthday to the great Gary Beers. Gleeso's Bandcamp next. INXS Triple M.

0: The Boss. I'm on fire on Triple M Nights with Dave Gleason. New stuff shortly from Sam Fender. And Rod Stewart cancels another gig.
1: And one time at Bandcamp.
2: Lisa's Bandcamp.
0: Gleeso, we're at number 11 tonight of Gleeso's Bandcamp. 25 bands over 25 nights. You can choose one song only. Your task, Killing Heidi.
3: Now, if you've ever been it's country Victoria. There's a little town called Violet Town.
0: Okay.
3: There's about four men and a dog live there.
0: Perfect.
3: And it's where Killing Heidi came from. And it's probably why they developed their sound in the first place, because Ella Hooper and Jesse Hooper, brother and sister, they kind of sang together and made music together since they were quite young.
0: Uh-huh.
3: And then they broke through with their first album, Reflector, which came out in 2000, went straight to number one on the ARIA charts. They were kids, Tomo.
0: Kids.
3: And I do remember meeting Jesse and Ella. We were going up to Airlie Beach to play a show, like a bit of a festival, us and Skunk Hour and Killing Heidi, and they were dead set, mate. They were kids. They were like 16, 17-year-old kids, and we did our best to kind of protect them.
0: Did you?
3: Deflect all the bad stuff away from
0: did
3: them.
0: Did you?
3: All the traps and traipsings of rock and roll.
0: So you saw all the bad stuff there and go, right, we need to absorb this ourselves?
3: Yes, exactly right,
0: like
3: Tomo.
0: Like a human shield, David.
3: Like a human shield.
0: And a sponge.
3: And, of course, they're still out there doing it. But Ella is actually on doing her solo stuff on the Red Hot Summer Tour with Australian Crawl and Men at Work. One of Australia's great young bands. Young?
0: Young?
3: I don't know. Well, they're all younger than me.
0: Yeah. Younger than David.
3: That puts about 80% of the bands in the younger than me category. Killing Heidi, Weir is the song I've chosen for Bandcamp. Coming in at number
0: 11.
3: Triple
0: M.

0: Bon Jovi, you give love a bad name on Triple M Nights with Dave Gleeson. Not too far away from the World Cup Classic 9 at 9. Thoroughly looking forward to this, Gleeson.
1: Bloody oath, mate. Celebrating all the countries that we can that have been competing in the World Cup, who've been hosting the World Cup. Mm. So, yeah, it'd be good to get through those Classic 9.
0: What about this man the other week? No one thought he was sexy when he didn't rock up to his gig, guys.
1: So he blows out a gig, yeah. The great Rod Stewart. And look, I mean, he's been on the road for a long, long time, so you can't really fault him for too much. You know, sometimes you've got to blow out a gig because you've got a sore throat, bad back, whatever. But only hours after he'd blown out the gig, he was seen jumping around in a corporate box watching England.
0: Come on, Rod.
1: Watching Harry Kane score a few goals.
0: This is ridiculous.
1: So, obviously, fans were outraged. I mean, because fans are pretty cool. If it is a legit reason,
0: yeah.
1: You know, if you have Dave Grohl breaks his leg and says, I'll be back in a couple of hours, and they wait around. But when you're taking the piss, like, oh, I can't do the gig, sorry. Sorry to all my fans, I love you so much, but... Get stuffed.
0: If we do just compare the pair right there, Dave Grohl come back from a broken leg finish the show, and Stewie Boy was just sitting there in the corporate box.
1: Yes, indeed, I know. And not making any kind of efforts to conceal the fact that he was up and about either. It wasn't like he was limping around or had a bad back.
0: But, incredible.
1: Kings of Leon had to pull out of a show after they'd already started. The venue they were playing in had a pigeon infestation. The birds began pooing on the rockers as soon as the loud music started.
0: Wow.
1: Jared Folliwell got some in his mouth.
0: Oh, no.
1: Pigeon poo in your mouth.
0: Oh, no, no,
1: that's
0: no.
1: Like sucking on a rat's tail. They turned the gig off. You may enjoy being shit on, but we don't. Sorry for all who travelled many miles,
0: okay.
1: was what they said. Now, Macaulay Culkin.
0: What? Kevin McAllister?
1: Kevin McAllister. He had a band called The Pizza Underground. And they were doing a big UK tour, playing a slot at the Primavera Festival.
0: Yeah.
1: But they decided to pull out of that because they'd been getting beer and pizza thrown at them. Because, as the name suggests, The Pizza Underground, all their songs were funny songs about pizza.
0: Right.
1: I don't know how funny they were.
0: This is an actor that used to throw bricks in Home Alone.
1: There you go. Mate, how he didn't kill those two blokes on him.
0: Nah, but staggering.
1: The second one takes a much darker turn. They are actually out to kill Kevin McAllister.
0: Yeah, that's right.
1: It's crazy.
0: It does go from sort of bad to worse pretty quick.
1: Now, this is a good one. Morrissey, who I hate, just... to, you know, so we're all on the same page.
0: Okay.
1: He cancelled a number of shows because he said he had a cold.
0: Oh, no.
1: He claimed that he'd caught a respiratory infection from a support act.
0: Hey.
1: The artist in question was Christine Young. She'd had a cold, and Morrissey said he caught it off her. She came out and said, actually, it wasn't a cold. I had an allergy attack, and he's lying.
0: Oh, right.
1: And Morrissey was spewing as he would. Anyway... if you're going to blow out a gig, make sure it's for a good reason. Mm. Rod Stewart, you have been caught with your pants down, and that's not sexy.
0: Rod Stewart here.
1: Let's get him on.

0: Dave heads backstage to catch a breath for a minute or two. We'll be back in a sec for the next encore of the night. Triple M's Night Show with Dave Gleeson. Life would be a dream. We've been plugging away for weeks.
1: 50K?
2: That's so awesome.
0: Giving you the chance to dream.
1: Hey, that's the dream.
0: The closer we get to giving it away...
1: Bring it on.
0: ...the more it creeps up. 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
0: On Triple M Nights with Dave Gleeson, World Cup Classic 9, not too far away. But right now, Gleeson, new stuff from our boy, Sammy Fender. We've been backing this king in.
2: Yes, yes, he's been here last year. He did a few shows. He's taking it a bit easy now and just letting the music do its thing. And, of course, Rein Me In has gone gangbusters all around the world, taking, I think, even Sam Fender by surprise.
3: All of this has happened and I've not really been doing anything. I was saying to my manager, it's like the weirdest, like the most, like the biggest moment of our career has happened. And all I've been doing is playing PlayStation and eating KFC or and pizza, you know what I mean?
2: I might start doing that then.
0: That sounds fun.
2: So you just sit around PlayStation, yep. KFC, yep, yep. Macca's, few beers.
0: Yeah.
2: And yeah. It all works.
0: Kyle Sandilands will have a hit next.
2: Oh, Christ. Kyle Sandilands. You know what he said when he copped his $12 million settlement? It was a pittance, but he didn't want to keep going on with it. I mean, this is how out of touch that big Eep is.
0: Triple F. No.

0: 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Next, Gleeson, we are doing the Classic 9 at 9, the World Cup Classic 9.
1: The World Cup brings soccer players from the world together. Is it 4 years they do it every four
0: every
1: years?
0: 4 years,
1: same as the Olympics, in a different year.
0: Mm-hmm.
1: It gets massiver and massiver. A lot of controversy around the fact that it was in split over three countries,
0: yes.
1: Mexico, US and Canada. I would have enjoyed going to any of the games in Mexico or Canada.
0: We'll celebrate a few of them next year at Triple A.
2: We'll be back in 2 minutes. 2-2-2-1-2-2. Sorry, force of habit. 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
13: That's right, every song will reference a country that's been in the World Cup.
12: Yep.
13: Final, not far away.
12: Yeah, not far away at all.
13: Yeah, it's going to be very, very exciting. We're kicking off with one of my favourite singers. He's got his own style, there's no doubt about it. His name's Stan Ridgway. Mm. He's the lead singer of a band called Wall of Voodoo, and this is Mexican Radio.
12: And when I say not too far away, under a month, it's the 20th of July is the final.
13: Yeah,
12: as well,
13: right, so there you go. We're halfway through.
12: Yeah, only 4:30 in the morning it's going to be broken.
13: It's a pain in the ass.
12: Good.

0: The Vapors, we're turning Japanese. Triple M Nights with Dave Gleason. We had Toto in Africa before that. Number 7, classic 9 at 9. How the hell wasn't that higher?
1: Oh, bloody oath, mate. Oh, we used to do that in my first band. Oh, actually, at the start of the Jets, Turning Japanese was a big hit. And a bit of a disclaimer. Africa, when people go, oh, Africa looks like an amazing country.
0: Mm.
1: It's actually a continent.
0: Okay.
1: Wanted to clear that up so people don't think that we're sitting here going, how good is that Africa country? It's amazing. Let's move on to Panama. They've got a canal. And, of course, Van Halen wrote a song about it in 1984 off the album 1984, coming in at number 6.
0: Panama! Triple M.

0: David Bowie with China Girl here at Triple M Nights with Dave Gleeson. This is the World Cup, a classic 9 at 9, Gleeson. And we had the great George Ezra before that with Budapest.
1: Budapest by George Ezra. You know that's one side of the river's Buda and the other side of the river's Pest.
0: Yeah.
1: In that little city.
0: Oh, that's how it works.
1: Yeah. Now, David Bowie with China Girl. Of course, China, they are all over everything, and that's not even...
2: Let's say China.
3: China.
2: China.
3: China.
2: China.
3: China.
2: China.
3: China.
2: China.
3: China.
2: China.
1: I haven't heard him say China for a long time. Let's move on now to one of the other host countries. We're talking of the United States. This is Green Day. I think they're having a crack at the American way of life.
2: China.
3: China.
2: China.
3: China.
2: China.
3: China.
2: China.
3: China.
2: China.
4: They don't know what the f*** they're doing. Do you understand that?

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0: That is all.

0: Duran Duran with Rio on Triple M Nights with Dave Gleeson. We've already had Australian Crawl featuring in tonight's show in the 7 o'clock hour. And, well, all roads lead to this next band, Gleeson, in the World Cup Classic 9.
1: Yeah, well, see, look, if Australia, when Australia eventually does win the World Cup.
0: Oh, yeah.
1: Men at Work are going around again, Tomo.
0: Yes.
1: They're there for the Australia's Cup, the America's Cup, anything that that you know shines a light on Australia. Mm. You're going to hear this very song, and I can't wait till it goes back to number one in the charts when Australia finally does win.

0: The Triple M Night Show with Dave Gleeson will be back in a sec. In the meantime, get distracted by these roadies crouching down, running on stage. We can see you, you know.
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0: brand new stuff from the Fooey CSF for Monday night across the country. Triple M nights with Dave Gleeson. Hell of a show, Gleese. How good was James Rain?
1: Great show. James Rain was awesome. And that bill, as I said before, Men at Work, Aussie Crawl, Vicar and Linda, Eskimo Joe, Boom Crash Opera, Ella Hooper. It is going to be a massive one. Make sure you go very, very quickly and get your tickets to the Red Hot Summer.
0: What I'm hinting at here is there's a little surprise tomorrow night that I think you're going to really enjoy.
1: Right. What is it? Is it in a little box? Little baggy?
0: He may.
1: I see what it is.
0: Yeah, we'll see you tomorrow night.
1: Rock on. Triple M for breakfast with Neil
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17: Yes, right around the country on the Triple M network. I hope you had a fantastic weekend wherever you're joining us from. It's a big show tonight. New music from Sly Withers. We're talking Silverchair. We welcome back the Temper Trap too. Introducing Dylan Wright, the Ryans and Matt Corby have teamed up as well. Josh Pike, we've got a brand new album. Called Kingdom Within. His new one, Under the Escarpment, is on the way. Plus, the most played song ever on Triple M. The story behind this song and calling Mark from the band as it was all happening was crazy. I'm going to play that a little later. New music from Sweet Talk as well out of Melbourne. We play the classics too with AC/DC. And dominating all around the world, making us proud, Tame Impala's Dracula. We are going to get that on straight after the Mighty Hoodoo Gurus, who announced last week they are playing some shows. 45 years as a band, an incredible career, and one of the greatest live acts you'll ever see. Touring, later on in the year. Those details at triplem.com.au. Here's What's My Scene on Triple M's Homegrown.

0: 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Like
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0: Triple M's Homegrown with Matty O.

I could listen to that outro for an hour, right? AC/DC's Long Way to the Top. This is Triple M's Homegrown. Coming up, Screaming Jets, Casey Barnes, Pete Murray have teamed up, but new music now to Melbourne. Maybe I'm a hurricane. You'd remember this track we were playing, Sweet Talk's Hurricane. They are back with new music. Let us know what you think. This is Ride Out on Me, Sweet Talk on Triple M's Homegrown.

0: Best mates for 20 years. I finally wrote a song together, which we're loving. Casey Barnes and Pete Murray, That Is Time to Burn. This is Triple M's Homegrown. Coming up, we've got John Butler. New music from Josh Pike too. This one's called Under the Escarpment. And earlier on in the year, we had a countdown. The most played song ever on Triple M is Ganga Jang's Sounds of Them. Awesome tune as well, right? So when we were doing the countdown, we had Dangerous Dave and Triple M's Dave Gleason doing the top 10. And when we called Mark Callahan, the singer from Ganga Jang, to tell him about the song had gone, to number one. Where he was, you just couldn't make this up.
1: I'm actually sitting, house sitting for a friend in Kirribilli in Sydney, and looking out the window, I can see the block of flats where I sat in 1982 and built a garage. And in that garage in 1982, on my first 8-track recorder, I recorded the demo of Sounds of Them.
2: Wow.
1: How about that for a moment?
3: 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I'm getting goosebumps.

0: Isn't that crazy? So Sounds of Then coming up. We've also got a massive countdown happening at the end of the year as well, which I can't wait to tell you about. You're on Triple M, so I'm going. Life would
1: 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We've been plugging away for weeks.
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20: 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It's a big second hour.
1: The Ryans and Matt Corby have teamed up with How to Breathe. More new music from Dylan Wright. Jet, they play more regional shows. Huge demand to see these guys around the country. That's happening later on in the year. New music from The Temper Trap, These Arms. Silverchair, Straight Lines. What a song this is. From their number one Australian album, Sly Withers was Setting Fires. Diesel's also announced a massive run of new regional shows too. We'll get him on straight after In Excess, Kiss the Dirt, Triple M's Homegrown.

0: on their number one Australian album. We're loving that out of Perth, Sly Withers. That is Setting Fires. Coming up, Noiseworks, The Temper Trap. But it's Silverchair now. I've got Mike on 133353. You had a Silverchair cover band growing up, but it was a bit different to other cover bands.
1: None of us knew how to actually play an instrument. Yeah. So all of us in the garage just grabbed fake tennis rackets and started pretending to be Silverchair, essentially.
0: What was your band name?
1: Silver Table.
0: Yes!
1: That's how much of an influence I have.
0: Mate, we've all been there. What a song this is. Straight Lines of Triple M.

song. That is The Saints, Just Like Firewood, right around the country. I've got some new music to show you. This is Dylan Wright, Escape to the Other Side. What do you think? Super catchy. And we had the Ryans and Matt Corby team up. Track's called How to Breathe. And favourites from Jet, they announced more regional shows.

0: 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And freshly off being inducted into the ARIA Hall of Fame, we got Melbourne's own Living Ed. All Torn Down. You hear that next on Triple M's Homegrown.
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17: Lou and Judge.
19: Lou and Judge on Triple M. We've got Nathan Hindmarsh filling in. We thought we'd do a little quiz, how well we know each other. So I've got some questions in front of me, which are that I'm going to ask you, and you've got some.
2: I have some questions in front of me that you have to answer.
19: Mine are quite hard.
2: You're not going to get any of mine. None.
19: None.
2: No.
19: I'm nervous. Have we got
2: who's going first?
19: I'll start. I'll ask you a question first.
2: Is this a point system, or is it just this is just questions to get to know each other a little bit better? Because we are in the office every day.
19: I know, like,
2: but that doesn't necessarily mean we know each other.
19: No, we talk a fair bit.
2: We do, but we talk shit.
19: Yeah, that's
2: what I mean. we don't know each other really.
19: No, like we talk a lot, but it's more just like crap.
2: Yeah, like a lot of crap.
19: A lot of crap. Okay, I'll start. All right.
2: Oh.
19: What, yeah, suspense
2: music. What is that?
19: Suspense music.
2: I'm nervous.
19: You should be. All right, what is my boyfriend's name?
2: I know this. Lockie.
19: Yes!
2: Yes, I knew that.
19: Okay, that's good. That's good.
2: Okay, now my turn. Obviously, that's how it works here. Okay, you know this one. What team did I play for in the NRL?
19: Parramatta
2: the National
19: Eels.
2: The National Rugby League, yes. The Parramatta Eels, the Mighty Blue and Golds, correct.
19: It took me a while to get it. We played you versus Lou once, and I guess every single NRL team but that. Okay. What's my middle name? If you listen to the show, you'd know.
2: Well, I don't listen to the show.
19: No, you don't.
2: Sonia.
19: No,
2: Sonia. I don't know your middle name.
19: It's Claire.
2: Ah, that was my second guess.
19: Oh, was it? Yeah,
2: Claire.
19: It was.
2: Louisa Clare.
19: It's got quite a nice ring to it. No point for
2: okay.
19: you.
2: How many children do I have?
19: Three.
2: Wrong.
19: Four?
2: Four. Yes. Yes.
19: Close.
2: So we don't know each other. This is good, though. Okay. This is what we need to have.
19: Yeah.
2: Because this might happen again.
19: Four.
2: I might get a phone call in the middle of the night, fourth, fifth down the line. Can you come in and fill in? Like what happened the other night.
19: You need to know.
2: Yeah, yeah.
19: You got four little
2: four
19: ones
2: boys.
19: Running around.
2: Four boys.
19: Oh, yeah, and I did know they were all boys.
2: Yeah.
19: That's chaos.
2: And they're not all little.
19: No, I know they're not all little, but I just mean, like, they're young. They're younger than me.
2: That's not hard.
19: Okay, I'm getting a dog, which I've been talking about nonstop. What breed is it?
2: A corgi.
19: Yes!
2: Yes!
19: Oh, you're good at this. Now I'm nervous.
2: Righto, how old am I?
19: 42.
2: Oh, good guess. I'll give you another guess.
19: 41?
2: I'll give you another guess.
19: 45.
2: Higher.
19: 47.
2: Correct.
19: Whoa!
2: Yeah, you wouldn't know it, would you?
19: Are you actually 47?
2: I have a great facial routine.
19: What? Just splashing water on your face?
2: Just a bit of water in the morning.
19: You look great for 47.
2: Oh, did you hear the news today? Just on that. Larry Emner died. What about that? Heard that news this morning. How old do you reckon he was?
19: I love Larry.
2: How old do you reckon he was, though?
19: 60?
2: Lower.
19: 55?
2: Lower.
19: 53. 54.
2: No, he's not dead. You know he did Price is Right. That's a joke.
19: Because I love Larry.
2: Everyone loves Larry. That's a joke. He's not dead. That was a joke.
19: Careful, everyone.
2: Yeah, I know. That was a joke because he does Price is Right and he used to do Lower.
19: Oh, yeah. Okay.
2: All right. Yeah, okay. It's gone over your head. Okay.
19: I've got a holiday coming up, which I'm really excited about. Where am I going?
2: Thailand.
19: Because I talked to you about it this morning.
2: Yes, okay. Name one of my animals. I have several animals at home.
19: I know the
2: name of it, not what the animal is, what's its name.
19: Well, can I get extra points if, because I know you're getting the little miniature Highland hat.
2: Please don't swear on radio.
19: Little miniature Highland.
2: Yes, getting miniature Highlands.
19: Cows.
2: Yes.
19: So that counts as a point.
2: No, it doesn't, because the question was, name one of my animals.
19: John.
2: No.
19: Bruce.
2: No.
19: Benji.
2: No. Well, I'll give you one more guess.
19: Skylar.
2: No. Oh, they got my sheep, Warren or Stanley.
19: See.
2: And then Sunshine.
19: See, what? You've got animals with human
2: they're sheep,
19: names.
2: They're sheep, though.
19: That's funny. See, Tim is a corgi. It's hilarious. Tim. Get here, Tim.
2: Timothy.
19: Okay, look, you probably did better than I did.
2: I know you a lot better than you know me, so just around the office next time, if you don't mind asking proper questions and we get to know each other that way, that would be great.
19: Yeah, we'll stop
2: and
19: talking
2: and pull your
19: crap.
2: Head out of your ass and stop thinking you're such a big celebrity around here and actually talk to the common folk would be great.
19: Fair enough, mate.
16: The Early Drive Home with Lou and Judge.
19: Lou and Judge, you're on Triple M and it's time to play this.
20: You versus Lou.
19: Now, we've got Nathan Hindmarsh filling in for Jarch.
2: It's my favourite part of the show, this.
19: Is it?
2: Yes.
19: Is it because I got it wrong when I had to guess your...
2: No, I like exciting thing? Games like this. That's all
19: okay,
2: it is.
19: Oh, okay, that's good.
2: Yeah, yeah, yes.
19: Yeah, well, Jarch is still off. He's with his baby, his little Hank. If you didn't see it on Instagram, it's been announced.
2: Hank the...
19: Little boy.
2: Yes, Hanky. Little boy. Hank the little boy. Yeah.
19: So cute. So they're just loved up in their little bubble. Yeah. What's Hank the Ward?
2: Hank the Ward?
19: Is that what you said?
2: No, I was going to say Hank the Wank.
19: Oh,
2: yes, because that's what you do. You always think of names and get the rhyming.
19: Yeah, but not that. He's like 7 days old.
2: I know. Yeah,
19: you'll probably Judge probably like that one.
2: Yeah, yeah, he will. Yes, righto, okay. Playing you versus Lou.
19: Yep.
2: We got Kathy on the line. Kathy, are you there?
1: I am. Yes.
19: Hi, right, Kathy. How you feeling?
1: Oh, completely not in tune, but that's all right. I'm still going to win.
19: Okay, like that.
2: Well, if you do win, Kathy, you get a double pass to see Supergirl. So
1: awesome.
2: That's what's up for grabs here today. So it's a massive prize. Here we go. You ready, Kathy?
1: Sure.
2: You know the rules. Louisa, you know the rules?
19: I know the rules. Just buzz in when
2: righto.
19: You know the answer,
2: don't
19: Kathy.
2: Buzz in early. Here we go. Which NRL team is based in Parramatta?
19: Eels.
1: Eels.
2: Lou, 1 point. What is nutriology the study of?
19: Brain.
1: Nutrients.
2: Oh,
19: brain surgery?
2: No, I'll give it to Kathy. Nutrition. Nutrition's okay. Fine. That's who. One all. Name one of the Golden Globe. Not Golden Globe. Name one of the Gold Logie nominees.
19: Larry Emder. Hamish Blake. Sonia Kruger.
1: No idea.
2: Come on, Kathy.
19: Jacob Elordi. Margot Robbie.
2: Quick, Kathy.
1: I'm just
19: Peter Overton.
1: Completely blank.
2: No one got that one. That's done. No, could have said anyone from Todd Woodbridge, Sam Pang, Robert Irwin, Poe, Lisa Miller, Julia Morris, or Ellie Langdon. So any one of those would have been great. Let's see you watching Australian TV. It's awesome. Okay, who does Australia play in the FIFA World Cup on Friday?
19: Brazil.
1: Ecuador.
2: No, it was Paraguay. It will be Paraguay.
19: Okay.
2: This is not good. No. Is that it? Is that done?
19: No, you keep going.
2: Righto. The clock stopped in my head. Okay. Which Aussie is starring as Supergirl in the new movie?
19: Margot Robbie?
1: Rebel Wilson.
2: Stop saying Margot Robbie. She's not in everything. She doesn't do everything.
19: Samara Weaving.
2: Come on, Kathy. No.
19: Julia Morris.
2: No.
1: Absolutely no idea.
2: Oh, was Millie Alcock.
19: Oh, she's good.
2: Oh, is she?
19: Yeah, I've seen
2: what
19: her.
2: What else has she been in?
19: She's in this series. What was it on Netflix? Better Sister or something. I don't know. She was really good, though.
2: Sounds great. Okay, moving on. Come on, Kathy. Broome is a town in which state?
19: Western Australia.
1: North Australia.
2: Lou.
19: Yes.
2: Give you that one. What animal is on the Australian 20-cent piece?
19: Kangaroo.
1: Platypus.
2: Kathy, well done. Platypus it is. All right. Who won the FIFA World Cup in 2022?
19: Brazil.
1: Germany.
19: America.
1: Italy.
19: France. Spain.
1: Sweden. Portugal.
2: It was Argentina. It's Meryl Streep's birthday today. How many Oscars has she won?
19: Three.
1: One.
2: Louisa. Three. Bang. Straight. Did you know that or was it just a guess?
19: It's just a guess.
2: Yeah. Okay. Which television show is set in Capeside?
19: Yellowstone.
2: It's an older TV show.
1: Dallas.
19: MASH.
2: No, it's kids, you know. I don't want to wait.
19: Around the Twist.
1: Wilson Creek.
2: Yes, Kathy, well done.
19: Damn it.
2: Well done, that's it.
19: Who won?
2: Me versus Lou.
19: Three all. You know what, Kathy?
2: Is there a tiebreaker?
19: Nah, unless you can come up with one in your head.
2: I can come up with one in my head.
19: Go.
2: Okay, here we go. Here, are you ready, Kathy?
1: Sure.
2: This is the question. How many states are in the country
1: Seven.
2: Of Australia?
1: Seven.
2: Correct, Kathy. Oh. Well done.
19: Well done, Kathy.
2: I actually have no idea what the answer is, but Kathy, you're the winner. Well done,
19: there you
2: Kathy.
19: Go, Kathy. Movie Yay. Tickets for you.
2: Double pass to see Supergirl from the DC Universe comes a fearless and flawed champion on an epic mission. Supergirl is only in cinemas June 25.
19: Lovely. Hey, we'll chat about the Socceroos next. Go, soccer!
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19: Triple M's Lou and Jarch, 2 till 4 every weekday, but no Jarch today. We've got Nathan Hindmarsh filling in.
2: Yes, here I am. I'm here. I'm filling in. We know we love games in here, don't we?
19: Yeah,
2: good
19: we
2: games.
19: Love, yeah.
2: I'm always seeing you from the other side of the glass, having a laugh with Jarch.
19: Yeah, we always
2: That'd be nice to be in there and a giggle with them.
19: Yeah, well, now you're in here. You can giggle with me.
2: Yeah, I haven't giggled yet, so I don't know. It could be just me. I don't know. Anyway.
19: Okay.
2: But you didn't see the Socceroos play, did you, the other night? No, in the morning, sorry.
19: I saw the replays. I know we lost to America.
2: Yes, we lost 2-0 to the USA. That was in Seattle, Washington. Because you know the World Cup is being held in...
19: in America.
2: And Canada and Mexico.
19: Yes.
2: How well do you know America? Have you been before?
19: I've never been to America, which...
2: I find that very unlikely.
19: Yeah, why? Do you think because I'd like...
2: Because you're a jet setter. You're a celebrity. Yeah. You like holidays.
19: I'm more of a Europe kind of gal. Take me to Italy for some pasta and gelato.
2: Oh, you sound like my wife.
19: Delicious.
2: Oh, God.
19: Ciao, Bella.
2: Stop now, please. All right, so we're going to do a little game here.
19: Okay.
2: Pretty much, let's say real or fake. We have towns and cities in the US.
19: Okay.
2: Because some of them sound quite similar. They could be fake, they could be real.
19: Okay.
2: All right, how well do you know geography?
19: Oh, it's my
2: here we go. Right
19: worst up. Thing.
2: Here we go. Intercourse.
19: Real.
2: True.
19: Yes. I knew that was a trick question.
2: It's in Pennsylvania.
19: Mm-hmm.
2: Why? W-H-Y. Why?
19: True.
2: True. It's in Arizona. Mm. There you go. You're on fire.
19: Yeah.
2: Why not?
19: False.
2: No, it's true. It's in North Carolina.
19: Oh, I meet you in why not?
2: What?
19: You know, like if someone's like, where should we meet? I'll meet you in why not?
2: Yeah, it's true. It's in North Carolina.
19: Okay.
2: Yeah. True or consequences?
19: Is a name of a place.
2: Yeah.
19: That's false.
2: That's true.
19: What?
2: Yeah, it's in New Mexico.
19: True or consequences?
2: Well, it's truth or consequences. My reading's
19: that is the name
2: today.
19: Of where they live.
2: Apparently, I'm just reading off the notes here.
19: I reckon the producers have got that one wrong. I'll
2: it's
19: be
2: true.
19: Googling
2: it's
19: that
2: true.
19: After.
2: I got the head. Okay, toad suck.
19: Toad suck?
2: Toad suck.
19: Not toe suck.
2: Toad. With a D, toad suck.
19: I reckon that's true.
2: You're right. It is true. It's in Arkansas.
19: Where's Arkansas?
2: Over in America.
19: Yeah, obviously. Yeah. Down the yellow brick road, Kansas and Toto.
2: Well, this is Arkansas.
19: Yeah.
2: Are they different, Arkansas and Kansas?
19: Mate,
2: your guess is as good as mine.
19: Yeah.
2: Hell.
19: I reckon that's true.
2: It's true. It's in Michigan. Okay, here's one. Ding dong.
19: I'm going to go real. I think it's true.
2: It's true. It's in Texas.
19: What?
2: Yeah.
19: These
2: ding
19: are
2: dong.
19: Crazy.
2: Ding dong.
19: Yeah.
2: I should have said it like that. Boring.
19: Nah, false. False.
2: True. It's in Oregon.
19: That's where you'd live. Rat.
2: Good one. You write your own stuff.
19: yeah, that came straight from my
2: here
19: brain.
2: We go. Santa Claus.
19: That's got to be fake.
2: That's true. It's in Indiana.
19: These are just stupid.
2: Santa Claus is true. It's in the state of Indiana.
19: But like, imagine being a child and being like, is Santa coming? Santa coming to Santa Claus?
2: Well, why wouldn't he? He goes everywhere.
19: I know, but it just doesn't feel right. Is Santa Claus coming down the chimney in Santa Claus?
2: Maybe it was a new estate and he named it.
19: Oh, yeah, I suppose you could say that.
2: Yeah, so it was a new estate and he's gone, you know what? It hasn't been named yet because he had to deliver.
19: Yeah, he's got to drop all those presents off to Santa Claus.
2: And it was a blank spot on the map, and he went, well, I'll just call it Santa Claus. Monkey's eyebrow.
19: False.
2: It's true. It's a true place. It's in Kentucky.
19: What?
2: Monkey's eyebrow.
19: Are you guys messing with me? All these
2: no.
19: fake.
2: Dick pin.
19: True.
2: That's false.
19: Oh.
2: Doesn't exist. Bum bum.
19: Bum bum. Mm. I reckon bum bum's true.
2: That's false.
19: Aw.
2: Ugly.
19: True.
2: That's false as well.
19: Oh,
2: if
19: you
2: you're
19: guys
2: not good
19: just
2: at
19: put
2: this.
19: All the true ones and all
2: no,
19: the false.
2: No. Booger hole.
19: True.
2: Yeah, you're right. It's in West Virginia.
19: Yeah.
2: Chicken.
19: True.
2: True. It's in Alaska.
19: Oh.
2: Last one. Here we go. Stinkville.
19: True.
2: That's false.
19: Oh.
2: There you go. You're not very
19: bum
2: good at that.
19: Bum
2: bum. Bum bum. Monkey's eyebrow. Santa Claus boring. Ding dong. Hell. Toad suck. Truth or consequences? That was one. I second guessed that one.
19: Yeah,
2: but that's true.
19: I'm going to be doing some Googling after this and having a word with the producers, Cody and Ash. I'm looking at you two.
2: Well, that's
19: said,
2: how did you go?
19: Hindy. Oh, sorry. Cody typed something and I thought it was going to be about the quiz.
2: So did I.
19: Yeah, but it's
2: what's
19: just,
2: that say?
19: It's just saying we're playing reverse the verse.
2: Oh, I'm
19: next.
2: No good at that.
19: Oh,
2: I've tried
19: okay.
2: this on the. Yeah,
19: I'll teach you the ropes, mate. We'll get into it next. Triple M, Lou and Jarch.
16: The early drive home with Lou and Jarch.
19: Triple M, Lou and Jarch. We've got Hindy filling in. It's time for this.
17: Reverse the verse. Service.
19: You're a bit nervous.
2: Very nervous.
19: I'll show you the ropes.
2: This is difficult.
19: They call me the radio guru queen of 2026.
20: I've never heard that, well, but I'll take your word for it.
19: So I'll show you the ropes with this. Basically, I'll sing a song, then we'll reverse it, and then you have to try and emulate it.
20: Right.
19: To get it back to the original.
20: Yeah, I get the gist. Gotcha.
19: Okay. These are my confessions. So now we're going to reverse it.
20: Yep.
19: And then you have to sing the reversed version.
20: Right.
19: Okay, ready?
20: Okay.
19: Here one we more go. Time.
20: Well, can I hear that again, please? Yep. Yes, thank you. Sounds very Russian.
19: Yeah, I think the start was okay.
20: So I faded off in the background because I couldn't get it in the background, the end of it.
19: I don't know.
20: So I faded away. Confessions.
19: It was not bad. Like, you got the confessions part.
20: That was nothing like what I thought it was going to come out like.
19: Yeah, see, it's fun.
20: This is hard.
19: Yeah. Okay, now you sing one for me.
20: Okay, here we go. You ready? Dirty deeds done dirt cheap.
19: Okay, that's a bit long. Yeah, it's a bit long usually.
20: But it's easy though. Short words.
19: You don't understand if it's easy or not until you hear it reversed. So let's hear it now. You think that's easy? Okay, one more time. Dish nus nice. Dish nus nice. Let's find out.
20: Oh,
19: I got the rhythm right.
20: Yeah, you did. And I made out done dirt cheap. That wasn't bad. The dirty deeds bit off the top. No, the done dirt cheap. I could make that out. Cheap. Yes, not bad.
19: No, sometimes you can get them bang on. I'm gonna hope you're gonna get this one bang on. I'll go next.
20: Yep.
19: Okay. You're a rich girl. Okay, let's reverse it.
20: Okay.
19: One more time.
20: Oh, yeah, one more time, please.
19: No, it was a bit different.
20: It was a lot different. I think I added a word in there.
19: I think you did too. Let's hear what it sounds like.
20: Yeah, that's girl. Oh.
19: Rich was kind of in there.
20: And I kind of dragged girl out a bit.
19: Yeah, it was
20: girl.
19: Like, girl.
20: But it doesn't, this is hard. This is difficult for me because I don't have a middle ear. So,
19: oh, you got cauliflower ears.
20: No, I have no internal ear on one side.
19: What
20: so this
19: mean?
20: Is difficult for me to do this.
19: What do you mean you don't have an ear?
20: I honestly have no internal ear on my right hand side.
19: But you've got ears. So what do you mean you don't have an ear?
20: Like the drums and everything in my right ear. So this is difficult. This is hard for me to do.
19: Do you need a hearing aid?
20: Possibly.
19: Why didn't you sort that out before playing the game? Would be more professional.
20: I'm just trying to make an excuse up here.
19: Okay, last one.
20: Last one. Okay. Oh, yeah. Kickstart my heart.
19: Hey, you're doing very long ones.
20: Hey, whoa.
19: One more time.
20: Hey, whoa.
19: Nana Hashki. Hey, ah. I think I might have got that.
20: I think that's pretty good.
19: Yeah, I think I've got that. Oh, yeah. Kickstart.
20: Yeah,
19: pretty
20: not bad.
19: Good.
20: Yeah,
19: it was the best out of all of them.
20: You are good at this, but you've had plenty of practice.
19: Judge is way better.
20: Like, I can't do it. I can't hear it. I'm tone deaf as well, so it doesn't help.
19: And you don't have an ear.
20: No.
19: So it doesn't help either. All right, enough of reverse the verse, but we do have another hour left of
20: what?
19: Triple M, Lou and Judge. Well, Triple M, Lou and Heine.
20: What, a whole
19: today.
20: Hour?
19: Yeah, whole hour, sorry, mate.
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19: 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Nathan Hindmarsh filling in. Okay, so I like to notoriously scroll TikTok a fair bit. You know, I sit on my couch on my own for hours scrolling. So this girl has woken up and her boyfriend is so drunk. He's on the floor and he's flooded the entire lounge. So he's obviously left one of the taps on and she's just there, or the bath, and she's just there mopping up around him because he's passed out on the floor.
20: Good on her.
19: I would have been...
20: I don't think my wife... There's no way my wife... I would have been kicked in the guts several times and then made to clean it up.
19: Yeah, wake up.
20: And there'd be no sleeping until everything was clean again.
19: Yeah, but he must have been... Seemed pretty intoxicated, drink responsibly, but like,
20: of course,
19: he was passed out.
20: It happens sometimes. You get excited, you're having a good time, you don't know when to pull up. Yeah, it's hard to walk away from a good time. I don't understand how people can, but of course, drink responsibly.
19: Yeah,
20: you don't have to be drinking to have a good time.
19: Exactly. Do you have a bit of a rubber arm?
20: I do.
19: Yeah.
20: Once I get going, yes.
19: Me too.
20: It's difficult. but I have a good time.
19: I think it's
20: memories.
19: Yeah, and you know, you're not going to remember, again, drink responsibly, you're not going to remember the nights where, you know, you plant some coriander in your herb garden, are you?
20: No.
19: You're going to remember the nights we're having fun with your mates.
20: Correct.
19: Karaoke.
20: Depending what you're into, really. Like, some people would find planting coriander, then that's what some people may have done.
19: True. With,
20: after a big night out. They've gone home. You know what? Bugger it. We need coriander. I'm going to plant some.
19: Yeah. It is. Yeah, that is always fun, doing something weird when you get home late at night.
20: I'm a gum treer. You know Gumtree?
19: Yeah, it's like where the koalas live.
20: No, like it's like Facebook Marketplace, but it's Gumtree.
19: Oh,
20: it's
19: called Gum.
20: I buy stuff.
19: Oh.
20: Yes.
19: So I would buy like clothes and fashion stuff. So you're buying like
20: cars
19: stuff
20: like that.
19: Or like a 1970s TV that there's only like one left in the country.
20: Or like a Space Invaders coffee table and stuff like that.
19: What does your wife think when those arrive?
20: Yeah, that's the thing.
19: She's not happy.
20: It's not. No, I have to sneak it into the garage and pretend it's been there for a long time.
19: Do you have a man cave?
20: I'm not allowed a man cave.
19: Oh,
20: yeah. My wife's an interior designer.
19: Oh, yeah.
20: So I'm not. There's no memorabilia on the walls.
19: Nah.
20: Unless it's an artist. So there's no jerseys up on the walls. There's no man cave. Nothing.
19: You should start a small little memorabilia area in the garage.
20: You'd think with having four boys, I'd be allowed something like that. But no, it's just not on.
19: How does that go with, you must have really nice like couches and chairs and stuff. Are the boys allowed to sit there?
20: Yeah, but they're trashed.
19: Yeah.
20: They're trashed. But that's what happens.
19: Yeah.
20: Well, you got to live in your house.
19: Yeah,
20: your house is supposed to be lived in.
19: Yeah,
20: it's not a showroom.
19: No, it can't be too perfect. I agree with that. But I thought while we're talking about drunk stories again, drink responsibly. What did your partner do while drunk? Did they come home? Something funny happened, or was it you?
20: No, it's not me. The only thing I've done, I've come home with a heap of Maccas. Like that's what I tend to do.
19: Oh,
20: like I'm not like 20 nuggets. Like I'm talking, like $400 worth of Maccas. You know when you get hungry?
19: Yeah.
20: And you think you can eat like the whole menu?
19: Yeah.
20: Yeah, I've done that several times.
19: I reckon I've ordered around the equivalent of like three Hunger Busters on Uber Eats to arrive, which is like, I think that's like three burgers, chips, nuggets, drink, and soft serve.
20: Oh, no.
19: So that's like, for me, quite
20: that's a
19: fair
20: lot.
19: Bit.
20: Well, I've ordered like six Big Macs, 50 nuggets, hundreds of dollars worth of Maccas. And it used to happen quite often. But there was a big trail from the front gate towards the house. And the dogs would be eating. There'd be burgers, there'd be cheese. But my wife opened a bag of Maccas one day. There was 30 cheeseburgers.
19: It's like you're buying it for friends and family.
20: That's what I'm like. And you think, you know, you get in the taxi and you think, I'm going to eat all this.
19: Yeah.
20: And you have one bite of a cheeseburger.
19: Yeah.
20: Next minute you're waking up and still in your mouth.
19: You're Hanselina and Gretel where you're dropping bread.
20: That's what it's like. Yeah.
28: The Early Drive Home with Lou and Jarch.
19: Triple M, Lou and Jarch. No Jarchy. Nathan Hindmarsh filling in. We're talking, what did your partner do while drunk? Because I saw something on TikTok where a bloke had flooded the entire floor and he's just passed out on the floor and his partner is just mopping up around him.
20: Yeah, I'd be divorced. I hope we get some men calling or some males calling. That'd be good. Yeah. Dobbing your partner. Dobbing your female partner.
19: Yeah.
20: Because you play yourselves off as these nice people that don't do anything wrong. But I'm telling you, you're just as bad as us.
19: We are
20: you're
19: angels.
20: You're just as bad as us.
19: We don't do anything wrong,
20: please.
19: Ever. All right, Anna, talk to us. What happened?
1: Hey Lou, hey Hindy. Hate to break it to you, Hindy. I'm female.
19: Yes.
1: I'll be talking about a male. So
19: yes.
20: Well, I didn't pick that, Anna. Sorry. I couldn't guess.
1: Snap. So look, now ex-husband, we were on our honeymoon. This is going back a while, so it was a $1,000 a night over the water hut, you know, super fancy. Last night in the hut. And he shat himself. We were meant to have a early night, we're just going to go out for dinner, come back, enjoy the room, and we met a couple out who were from the UK. He managed to drink himself stupid and first vomited all through their honeymoon suite. And then in their pool, all of that, then we went back to our room and shat himself.
20: Oh, yes.
19: Did you divorce him then and there?
1: No, I didn't, funnily enough.
19: Took a few more shots to realise that.
20: But it was food poisoning, right?
19: Oh, yeah.
20: It wasn't it, Anna?
1: Oh, no. Look, I was giving dirty looks all night. I was trying to, you know, you do the pinch in like the
20: Back of the arm. Yes, I get that.
1: You know, trying to say, we need to go now. And it just kept, didn't matter. I got ignored. And
20: that's the thing, Anna. You can't tell someone to stop having fun. That's the thing. And that's because my wife will go, do you think you've had enough?
19: Yeah.
20: And then I'll double down.
19: Yeah.
20: Yeah.
19: No.
20: Thank you, Anna.
19: Your wife always knows best. Jen, talk to us. Hello. What happened? Hello.
3: Well, we had a bit of a footy win, and his team doesn't win very, very often. Mm. And my partner, in bed, butt naked, wakes up, walks down the hallway. We're staying at his parents' house, by the way.
19: No.
3: Walks into his little sister's room, brand new carpet as well, and just pisses all along the floor.
19: Thinks it's the bathroom.
3: Comes back to bed, and then I hear his little sister, "What the hell have you done?" And it's just, it was nightmare. The whole family was up. It was, yeah.
19: It's a weird thing how you always think when you're drunk

0: No, we won't talk. We won't go on about that. Until you were 12.
1: Yeah, we'll talk. I'll tell you about it another time.
0: Yeah, yeah.
1: We'll get to Zoe's story and then I'll get into it.
0: Yeah, thanks, Jen. Zoe.
1: Thanks, Jen.
0: Zoe, you there?
2: Hi, guys.
1: Hello.
0: Why is it another lady calling in?
1: Yeah, because you're all idiots, men.
0: What did he do? What did he do, Zoe?
2: No, this is actually me, and it's actually a little bit embarrassing, but it's also very funny, and we laugh about it to this day. I was pretty new to drinking, and I thought I would have a good time with my friends and did about half a bottle of vodka in shots. Ended up in bed somehow. I blacked out, don't remember much. According to his recollection, I leaned over. He thought I was going for a kiss, and then I vomited all in his mouth.
0: Oh, that's crook. That's crook, Zoe.
1: Oh, my God, Zoe. That's like, what do they call it when you like pelican?
0: And oh, baby, when you're like, is that what it's called?
1: Yeah, and like, well, you know, when the pelicans feed the bird?
0: Or just birds feed their babies.
1: Oh, that.
0: It's just, yeah.
1: That.
0: It's not, not just necessarily a pelican.
1: Okay. Yeah. That's what Zoe did.
0: Oh, Zoe. That
1: wow,
0: is crook.
1: Yuck. Okay, yes. That's put a taste in my mouth I wasn't feeling. Yeah.
0: Make sure you drink responsibly out there, people, though.
1: Yeah. Drink responsibly, please. That's great stories.
3: Yeah. Early afternoon upstart.
4: Ready to start. Ready for Lou and Judge.
3: It's Lou and Judge for your early drive home.
1: Triple M, Lou and Judge. Still no Judge. He's on paternity leave looking after his little baby, Hank. If you haven't seen him, he's posted him online.
0: Hank the Tank.
1: Hank the Tank. So we've got Nathan Hyde Martian filling in. Now, I have been handed something here from our producers about maths. So your son, Dodge, he's 10.
0: Yes.
1: Do you help him with homework?
0: No, his maths I don't. No, we're not a maths family, the High Marshes. We don't do maths. English, yes, I can do that. That's fine, no dramas.
1: What sort of stuff do they get for homework at 10 for English?
0: English is just he's writing out his words and doing sentences and all that sort of stuff.
1: Yeah.
0: And all that sort of jazz, all that bizzo.
1: Spelling?
0: Like, spelling, a lot of spelling. Yeah, he's got his list of spelling words he's got to go through. He's got to add the correct word to the sentence, all that sort of stuff.
1: Yeah, I reckon we would struggle to do it now, even though it's things that we know. Like, it's just
0: spelling.
1: Different. Yeah.
0: Well, I always got to double check with my wife.
1: Yeah.
0: Yes. So, but neither of us will do his maths.
1: No.
0: He's on his own there.
1: Yeah.
0: We'll send him to his older brother who's at university.
1: Yeah.
0: So, yeah.
1: I was never, ever good at maths. It's same. Just like, point.
0: I think with maths, you have it or you don't.
1: Yeah. Yep,
0: there's no in between.
1: You've got a maths brain or you don't.
0: Yeah.
1: It's not a, I'm okay, but no.
0: Yeah.
1: So we've got a question here from the producers. Are you smarter than a fifth grader?
0: I hope so.
1: So a simple looking maths equation is leaving puzzle lovers scratching their head. The challenge is 10 plus 10 times 0 plus 10 equals. There are a few answers being tossed around. Our producers will tell us the correct one.
0: Okay, so it's 10 plus 10 times 0 plus 10 equals. So you want us to work this one out?
1: Yeah. So to me, that seems pretty easy.
0: Righto.
1: 10 plus 10 times 0, which is nothing. So it's 20 plus 10. So it'd be 30, wouldn't it?
0: No, not with that. No.
1: Why?
0: You've got it. Because you do the times first. So you've got to put the times in brackets. So it'll be 10 times 0 is what?
1: 0.
0: 10 times 0 is 0. So you go 10 plus 0 equals what?
1: 10.
0: Plus 10 equals what?
1: 20.
0: I got 20.
1: Well, how'd I get 30? 10 plus 10 times
0: because
1: 0.
0: Because you've gone from left to right. But everyone knows you do the times first.
1: You what? Since when?
0: Oh, you are. Am I just making stuff up here?
1: Well, because I thought 10 plus 10. What's this? Okay, Cody's written something in. People are saying 30 and 10 are correct answers, but you're right. How? Since when do you do the times first?
0: That was just a given, is it not? That's what you learnt at school.
1: If it said 2 plus 2 plus 7
0: 2 plus 2 plus what?
1: 7 plus 3.
0: That's all right because there's no multiplications in
1: that. No, and then times 4.
0: 4, okay.
1: Plus 3.
0: Okay. Plus 3. 4, you put the 3 times 4 in the brackets. You do that bit first. So 3 4s are 12. 2 plus 2 is 4. Plus 7 is 11. Plus 12 is 23. Plus 3, 26. Is that right?
1: Well, it's the producer's saying your working out is correct. Maybe you should be helping him with maths.
0: Am I a genius?
1: You are. I'm
0: bloody smarter than a fifth grader. Thank Christ for that because
1: you are not. God, that was tough. Yeah, I was dead set, thought I was so smart on third.

0: So remember that, everyone listening at home, do your times tables first before you pass.
1: Not your times tables, you do the multiplication first. Yeah.
0: I'll just be quiet now.
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0: Lou and Jarch on Triple M, no Jarchy still. Nathan Hindmarsh filling in, but we're nearly at the end of the show, and I thought, I can't let you leave without playing this.
3: Game.
0: Fun.
3: 3, 2, 1. Convergence.
0: So this is a game where I'm not very good at explaining this one. You say a word, I say a word.
1: Yes.
0: And we've got to try and then get those two words to be the same word next time. So I was like, 3, 2, 1, we could say, you know, cat.
1: Right.
0: And then you might say wall. And then you've got to try and get those two words to mean something that we both might get to for the next word.
1: Right.
0: That makes sense?
1: You're spot on. You have no idea how to explain things.
0: Yeah,
1: that's,
0: okay.
1: That's
0: do
1: one
0: you
1: thing
0: we've got.
1: Oh, no, I know. I've listened to the show. I get it.
0: Okay, everyone at home hopefully knows because I'm not doing it again. Okay. Have you got your word?
1: I've got my word.
0: Right. 3, 2, 1,
1: zoo.
0: Maths. Zoo. Yeah. When have we ever spoken about a zoo? I was doing things that was going anyway.
1: Did we speak about animals?
0: Yeah, but we didn't say zoo.
1: Maths.
0: Okay, so maths, zoo. Oh, God. It's hard.
1: It is it's a tough one.
0: To get them to kind of be together. Maths, zoo. Okay, I've got it. Have you got a word?
1: I think I've got a word.
0: Okay.
1: Yes.
0: 3, 2, 1.
1: Tickets.
0: Cashier.
1: Oh,
0: that's good. Tickets, cashier.
1: Cashier. We were on the same wavelength.
0: Okay. Yeah.
1: Yeah.
0: Tickets.
1: Tickets and
0: okay.
1: Cashier.
0: I've got one.
1: Okay. Yeah.
0: 3, 2, 1.
1: Concert.
0: Cafe.
1: Oh.
0: So I was doing the zoo cafe concert cafe. Oh, yep. Okay. 3, 2, 1. Drink.
1: Beer.
0: Did you say beer?
1: I said beer.
0: Okay, sure.
1: Beer and drink. Beer and drink. Okay, yeah.
0: 3, 2, 1.
1: Cocktail.
0: Wine.
1: Oh, we're so off sync. So.
0: Okay. Wine and cocktail.
1: Okay.
0: 3, 2, 1.
1: Ice.
0: Spirits. Ice and spirits. Okay. 3, 2, 1. Rocks.
1: Cold.
0: See, I did on the rocks.
1: Cold
0: rocks.
1: Rocks. Okay. I think we, okay, here we go. 3, 2, 1.
0: Fridge.
1: Ice cream.
0: Oh, surely ice cream fridge. Surely this is a given.
1: Okay.
0: 3, 2, 1.
1: Strawberries.
0: Freezer. What? Ice cream and fridge.
1: The French, like, they're strawberries on ice cream.
0: But I said fridge.
1: I was going to say tennis.
0: How?
1: We didn't even do that. Do we do it correct? Is that correct?
0: No, now we've got to try and get. So what did you say?
1: I said strawberries.
0: And I said freezer.
1: Yeah.
0: Okay, come on.
1: Hang on, wait.
0: So you got strawberries and freezer. A word that's, you know, if the. Okay, I've got this.
1: Wait.
0: If you don't, you're an idiot.
1: Okay, wait.
0: It's a given. Strawberries, freezer.
1: Okay.
0: 3, 2, 1.
1: Slurpee.
0: Frozen. Oh, I'm not playing this anymore. Nah, I'm done. I'm done. Hey, sloppy.
1: I said slurpee. Slurpee. Slurpee.
0: Yeah, but strawberries. Nah. I'm out. We'll do the DMs next. Lou and Jarch.
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0: Triple M, Lou and Jarch. We have come to the end of the show. We've got Nathan Hindmarsh here. We've got a couple of DMs about you and I, actually. Someone said, Dr. Chris Brown, now Hindy, the show is turning into Thank God You're Here.
1: I've never been on Thank God You're Here.
0: Well, I think it's more because people are, like, walking in. You know?
1: Oh, I see. So oh,
0: Thank God
1: yeah,
0: You're Here.
1: Yeah.
0: Same with the podcast while Jarch is away. I've been doing it with every man and their dog.
1: Really?
0: Yeah.
1: What sort of dogs have been on there?
0: No, just that's a phrase, isn't it?
1: Oh, it's a saying.
0: Yeah.
1: Yeah.
0: No dogs. I wouldn't mind doing it with a dog. How you been? Woof.
1: Right. Okay.
0: Can someone ask Hindy what's the most annoying thing about Lou?
1: Can I say voice?
0: No.
1: Is that allowed?
0: It's my job to use
1: that. Your lack lack of, what's that word I'm looking for? Concentration. Lack of concentration.
0: You're the exact same.
1: So what do you mean?
0: Like you're
1: a fiddler. You're on your phone every 2 seconds. We're trying to get a show done.
0: You sound like my dad.
1: Oh, well, great minds think alike.
0: I'm going to call you Franco from now on.
1: Oh, Franco. My dad sounds like a porn star.
0: Oh,
1: is he?
0: Yuck.
1: He could be.
0: Yeah, he's Italian.
1: Yeah.
0: Oh,
1: dirty big mo. Have you seen him in Speedos before?
0: Yuck.
1: Franco. So it sounds erotic.
0: What's my middle name? I asked you.
1: Claire.
0: Well done. You win.
1: What's my middle name?
0: I don't know. Keith.
1: Brent. Keith.
0: Stanley Warren.
1: William. There you go. You've learned something else today. Nathan William. Yeah.
0: It sounds quite famous.
1: It is.
0: And Sir Nathan William Hindmarsh to the stadium.
1: I have been knighted, but I just don't like to use it.
0: No, you haven't.
1: You're right, I haven't.
0: No. And you never won a premiership.
1: No.
0: Do you want to come back again tomorrow?
1: Can I? That'd be nice.
0: Yeah, great.
1: Yeah, I'll be better tomorrow, I promise.
0: Yeah, I won't.
1: I'll bring snacks.
0: Yes, you always bring snacks.
1: Yeah, I'll bring
0: shapes,
1: snacks.
0: Please.
1: Which ones? Vegemite.
0: Yeah.
1: Delicious.
0: Yum, yum. Okay, see you guys tomorrow.
1: See
0: Ciao.
1: Ya.
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15: All right, and I have the Kookaburra legend and I'm walking out to face Andy Roberts and Michael Holding because...
2: Oh, Andy Roberts.
15: Out this day are the Logie nominations.
2: Yes, Jim.
15: And Fat.
2: What?
15: Best sporting coverage.
2: Yes.
15: Nominated. Seven's coverage of the AFL Grand Final.
2: Good.
15: And Seven's coverage of the Ashes cricket from last summer. And have a guess what both of them have got in common.
2: What?
15: Mwah.
19: Jim's on fire.
15: Yeah.
19: Unbelievable.
15: Oh. So, Fat.
2: More Logie.
15: Surely more Logies for Jim.
2: You might be able to get one and put it down there wherever you
15: even
2: are.
15: Even though I don't actually own any of the ones that we won, you and I. Brett's there, Fat.
2: Brettie boy.
20: JB, Fat, Razzy, how are we?
15: Good, pretty boy. What have you done?
20: Okay, well, JB, you'd probably know about this because your wife, Lisa, does a lot of running.
15: Yep.
20: There's an app called Strava.
15: Mm-hmm.
21: Oh, gee.
20: Okay, I've done, I got on there, I think 2014, 2015, I've just logged up 100,000 kilometres of cycling.
15: Jeez.
20: And that's and I've done 1,895 rides, which averages at 52.7 kilometres every time we're on the road.
15: Wow, that's good.
21: Tell us about
15: 100,000 k's.
21: At, yeah, 52 k's is his average, Jim. Tell us about that app, the Strava, Jim.
15: It's your point to point. It measures how far you've gone. In fact, it's not hard. It's an app on your phone or your watch.
21: Well done,
15: stay
21: Brady.
15: There, Brett. Damo's there. Hello, Damo.
22: G'day, guys. How's it going this afternoon?
21: You were going to say Fat, were you, Damo?
22: Won't go down that track, will we?
15: Well, you can if you want.
21: Now, what's happened, Damo?
22: Shout-out to the local footy club up here, Newbridge Footy Club. We had the little master, Gazza Jr., come and play with us on the weekend.
23: You're unbelievable.
21: He had 29 touches. But got beaten. Didn't Nicky Dell kick the match-winning goal?
22: Yes, he kicked the sealer for the only kick he had for the day.
21: Nicky Dell. Was it how many there? Good crowd?
22: Massive crowd. As equal as most of the grand finals our league's seen.
21: Oh, that's
22: huge,
21: great.
22: Huge crowd.
21: Oh, that was a Carlton well draft done. Game, yes, of course. Carlton so well draft. Done to everyone there.
15: Here, Damo. Dave's on the line. Hello, Dave.
21: Dave.
24: Hello.
21: You're on the air, Dave.
24: Hello, Billy.
21: Hello, David.
24: Billy, Skinny and Rabs.
15: Hello, Dave.
24: How are we?
21: Good, Dave. What do you got?
24: Mine's a double brag. My daughter, Samantha, last weekend coached the Assumption College girls 18 to a win.
21: Oh,
24: and
21: awesome.
24: She conned her old man at 66 years of age into being the runner and the ball boy and the water boy.
23: Jeez.
15: That's good going at 66.
21: Would have taken a bit of time to get the water out, I reckon.
24: Yeah, no, I didn't come back very often.
21: Well done, Dave.
15: Right, hang on the line, Dave. That's good going.
21: Charlotte's there.
25: Hello, how you going?
21: Good, Charlotte. What do you got for us, Charlotte?
25: Well, this week I learned how to disinfect my cat's infected bum hole.
21: Oh, no. Charlotte.
25: Yeah.
21: What the hell?
15: Oh, no.
25: Yeah, it was leaking past and took it at the vet, and they said, well, you're going to have to clean it. And I said, babe, that's your job. And she said, no, it's yours now.
15: Oh, no.
25: Yeah,
15: that's not the visual I want on a Monday show.
25: Hi, happy Monday. Welcome to the week.
15: Disinfect. Stay on the line. Yeah, cat's bum hole.
21: A cat's bum. Mm.
15: Yeah,
21: that's you sometimes when I tell a joke.
15: Wayno's there. Hello, Wayno.
26: G'day, JB. Fat Raps.
21: I love the way they say fat.
15: Yeah.
26: I was up for 21 hours on Saturday. Started off with the World Cup at 4:30 in the morning and went to kids sport all day and then went watch the Pies have a win over Port. And thought I'd watch a replay on the way after we got home and have a few cans with the young bloke. So,
21: 21 hours. How long? When did you get up Sunday?
26: I had to play golf yesterday, so I was up at about 8 o'clock.
21: Oh, Wayno.
15: That's a good effort.
21: Well done.
15: That is a good effort.
21: Exactly.
15: All right, Fat. Nice helping.
21: Oh, the cat's
15: where are
21: bum.
15: You sending
21: I can't
15: this
21: get over that.
15: The cat's bum.
21: No. I'm just going through them here. The Strava. Oh, yeah.
15: Butterbean.
21: Yeah, butterbean. Who do we give it to, Jim?
15: I reckon Dave. At 66, running the water and the messages in his at a assumption under 18 bloody game of football. That's a good effort.
21: The Crossray Barbecue Toolkit is headed your way, Dave.
15: Well done, Dave.
24: Thank you, guys.
21: Good.
15: Bloody good effort.
21: Nice. And Charlotte gets something. Yes, she does. Lift your barbecue game. 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We're going to send Charlotte a Triple M merch pack for her troubles.
15: Well done, Charlotte. She's got the cat's bum.
21: Some Kleenexes or whatever you have. What do you use, Jim?
15: I wouldn't have a clue.
21: Oh, on your bum.
15: What?
21: No, what the dabbing?
15: Oh, the sorbent.
21: Yeah.
15: The wipes.
21: Yeah.
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21: Australia is set to host its first ever regular season NFL game when the LA Rams take on the San Francisco 49ers at the Triple MCG on September 11. And right now, we're joined by two Rams superstars in the studio. It's Xavier Smith and Tyler Davis. Hey.
14: To be a perennial playoff team like the NFL's LA Rams, you need superstar players making superstar plays, both on offense.
1: He heaves down the left sideline and Xavier Smith reels it in.
14: And on defense.
3: But here they come up the middle. They caught him with Davis. Another sack. Tyler Davis for the Rams.
14: Please welcome Xavier Smith and Tyler Davis.
21: Oh, Jimmy!
15: Oh, what about that for an intro, boys? Are you loving that?
4: Yes.
5: I love it, man. Love I love it. That was tight right there.
21: Tight.
5: I like it, man.
15: Real good. Well, it is tight. Now listen, you two. You are so welcome. We love American football. You're coming out, as the intro said, for the first time ever to play a home and away game at the mighty MCG. 100,000 people will be at the game. Have you ever played in front of 100,000 people, by the way, Tyler Davis?
4: Nah, I don't think so. Clemson, and of course, playing in the league, but I don't think so yet.
21: Mm. So, have you?
5: Nah, I ain't played in nothing nowhere near 100,000, but I can't wait to see it. I can't wait to see it get rowdy in that, man.
21: They went to the MCG over the weekend. What did you make of our great stadium?
4: It's cool. This is an oval. That's what
21: I think it is. Not used to the oval.
4: I'm not used to the oval, but you know, it's fascinating how the stadium is and how big it is for real. So yeah.
21: And you're barracking for Collingwood.
15: We just had.
5: Yeah, I was going for Collingwood, man. I was going for Collingwood.
15: Why?
5: And I know, man. It's the guys, but you know, I just had to. You know, that was the first game. They said it's an unspoken rule.
21: Yes.
5: Whatever
15: X.
5: Team.
15: Yeah. X. Go What's ahead. The which team in the NFL does everyone hate? Is it Baltimore? Which is the team?
5: Maybe the Philadelphia Eagles.
21: Well,
15: okay. That's Collingwood are the Philadelphia Eagles of the AFL. Yeah, yeah. So you have jumped on the wrong horse, X. Now, we just had the State of Origin Rugby League played at the MCG, which is a very similar shaped a ground to yours.
21: Correct.
15: Fantastic. So when the game is ready, you blokes won't believe how good the ground looks, even though, Tyler, it is an oval. Yeah. It transfers into the rectangle beautifully.
4: Yeah, I can't wait. I can't wait to see it for real. But yeah, it's going to be a great tie. I feel like it.
21: Now, Tyler here, Jim, I'm sitting next to him. He's 188 centimetres. 139 kegs. The mini fridge.
15: What?
21: He's a big boy.
4: Yeah.
21: Is that your nickname, the mini fridge?
4: Bar fridge. I did. People in Clemson did call me that for a little bit, but I didn't really take it. It's usually like TD, my name.
21: Xavier? You're the swag king, self-titled.
5: That's what they call him. That's what they call him.
21: Self-titled Jimmy Boy.
15: What is it? I love it. What is it about wide receivers and swag? X, all across the whole league, the wide receivers are the rock stars of the competition. Why is that?
5: It's like Deion said, you know, back when he was playing. You look good, you feel good, you play good, they pay good. So, I guess all the wide receivers kind of picked up on that motto. So, you know, you play with that swag, you get the bag.
21: It's a bloody good story, this one, Jim. You play with that swag, you get the bag.
15: Yeah. You get the bag.
21: Well, have a listen to this, because is this true, Xavier? You didn't receive an offer to play after college footy. You made your own highlight film, sent it out to 100 colleges, got nothing back. Then you quit football. Then you got a chance with the Florida Rattlers.
5: Yeah.
21: Smashed it there, and then now you're sitting in a studio in Melbourne representing the LA Rams. That is a great story, my friend.
5: Yeah, definitely.
21: It's good. You just kept at it.
5: Yeah. So really just having a good support system around me, having the right people, you know, continuing to push me to play, continuing to push me to get back into school. And once I kind of got back into it, it was like, you know, this is what I love to do, and, you know, I'm going to take it as far as I can take it.
21: Because you quit there for a while. Were you working at, where were you working?
5: I was working at Amazon.
21: Yeah, what were you
5: Amazon
21: doing there?
5: Amazon warehouse. I was scanning packages, wrapping pallets.
21: Jeez.
5: You know, so.
15: Wow.
5: That was kind of what I was doing during that time.
21: Yeah. And
5: football was more so an afterthought.
21: Yeah.
5: Like, that was kind of, you know, put to rest. But, you know.
21: It's a good story. It's a great story, that.
15: It's a nut story. And both sides of the ball, so your special teams as well as receiving?
5: Yes.
15: Sometimes? Do you work both ways?
5: I'm a return specialist, yeah. And I also...
15: All right,
5: also
15: so that is Deion Sanders.
5: Yeah. You know, I took a little bit out of his game, and I try to put it into my own.
0: Yeah, exactly.
15: And he might be the greatest punt returner ever, kick returner in the history of the game, Deion Sanders.
5: Arguably.
15: Yeah.
5: Arguably.
15: Yeah. And well, I'm going to get to you two in a minute, because I'm Cleveland, and we're missing a man this season. There's someone very special to me, Tyler Davis, that's not playing for Cleveland this year, and I'm going to pick the two of you apart in just a minute on that very subject, because I'm not happy about it. Are we going to a break, Rabs?
21: Yes, yeah. We will. More with Xavier Smith and Tyler Davis next from the LA Rams on the Rush Hour.
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6: Big day yesterday for Katie Lamb.
7: It was a big day yesterday. Now, of course, it was my return to football, which I had the jitters because, of course, the last time I played football was in 2018, like seriously, and that was a disaster. Like, that whole year was a disaster.
6: Did you get the whole year done?
7: Yeah.
6: Or did you call quits?
7: Nah, 2018. No, 2018. I played the year. I mean, played. I, you know, in quotation marks, because did I play? Every now and again.
6: Did you dread it?
7: Yeah, I got to that point.
6: You got to that point.
7: I got dropped for finals, thank God. And I was the only one that was relieved, whereas the other two girls who got dropped, they were crying.
6: If you don't mind me asking, how do you get dropped? Like, what was the convos?
7: He just announced it in the team.
6: Oh, okay.
7: He didn't
6: take you into a room and... You
7: know, no, but luckily I'd had a photo shoot that day, so my makeup was done. So when everyone looked at me, at least I looked good.
6: Okay.
7: The other girls were just a puddle of tears. Yes. And I was like, phew,
6: they didn't have
7: God.
6: Their wet weather mascara on, did
7: no,
6: they?
7: No, God, no. Anyway, so I don't know why I thought it'd be a good idea to go back, but at least this one's Masters. So it's, you know, for the Wembley vets, it's a bit of fun. It's all about getting, you know, women back in sport and just, you know, getting active, which is great. And that's what I needed. So there's a group chat, obviously, I've been quite heavy on the group chat, just inserting myself.
6: Have you actually?
7: Yes, because, you know, just get...
6: Overs or...?
7: I don't know any of the girls, obviously, in the team, apart from my netball friends. So one of them, I was just like, we're coming for the flag. And then one of them, Carissa, who's very good, by the way, she was like, you'll be shocked to hear that we actually don't keep score. And I was like, pardon?
6: Well, I do.
7: Yeah, I was like, don't you worry about that. I'll be keeping score in my head, because if you're not winning, then you're losing. You know what I mean?
6: Yes.
7: So you need to always keep score. But anyway, that's fine. So anyway, yesterday was the day. And the last game I actually played was 2 years ago. It was for a charity match breast cancer. And after that game, I got home and my footy boots were so dirty, I just left them out on the front porch.
6: Yep.
7: Have I played a game since? No. So when I woke up yesterday, I was like, where are my footy boots? And then I was like, oh. They're out in the front porch.
6: Are we not thinking that maybe over 3 years that you probably could have just cleaned the front porch?
7: Yeah, well, there's a little section for just shoes.
6: Okay.
7: Shoes that I are dirty, don't want to come inside. Footy boots were among them.
6: Yep.
7: When I picked them up, they were crumbling, cracked. They had changed shape.
6: Well, of course
7: shape.
6: They had.
7: They had changed
6: 3 years.
7: Shape. Couldn't get my foot in them. Whoopsies. So I've gone, oh, this is a disaster. It's also Sunday. Shops don't open at 11 and I've got to get to Warmbra. So we need to be on the road at 10:45. So luckily teens had a spare pair of boots, but a size too big for me. So
6: two pairs of socks. Did you run with the double sock?
7: Oh, no, that would have been smart.
6: Yeah.
7: I should have, because my feet were a little bit loose. Anyway, I quickly popped to the shops, got a mouth guard. Didn't realize you actually had to like cut it, fit it to your mouth and then mold it.
6: I could have done yours as well, because I did my boys' two mouth guards on Saturday.
7: Yeah.
6: Just because I thought for some reason they were going to go win a hardball.
7: Hardball. Anyway, so I forgot to do that, but I just felt like it was good karma having the mouth guard.
6: You made the effort.
7: I made the effort so that the universe wouldn't be like, oh, she's got a mouth.
6: She's gone lazy on
7: one.
6: It. Yep.
7: Easy. Yeah. Anyway, then I get there. Triple M was blaring on the loudspeakers, and that promo of you and I, you know, talking to Joe from Middle Swan who won 20K, that was going. And
6: right.
7: Anyway.
6: Well, do you think they put that on deliberately because you were there, or is
7: maybe?
6: That something they do?
7: Probably, I would think. You can't be listening. No, I mean, maybe. Yeah. I don't know. But Joel from Warmbra, he came over. Thanks so much for coming down. Love for you to get a photo with the Warmbra girls. I wasn't playing for them. That was great. Where's Zave? We've been trying to get him down. I said, Zave is a broken man. Like, you can scratch him off the list. He needs surgery on his back. He needs to
6: I would do some really bad things before I ever play football again.
7: Yeah.
6: Some really, really good.
8: Would you like to list them?
7: Yeah, that's a separate segment.
6: Stuff that I've said that I do for $1 million is now I do before playing a game of football.
7: Okay. Anyway, I jumped into the Wembley Vets uniform. Unforgiving. Very tight. Right. I was like, any bigger sizes over there? No.
6: What number did you get?
7: I wanted 16 because that was my playing number at Subi, even though that was a disaster.
6: I was going to say, you don't get my dad.
7: Okay. It's my dad. It's my dad's number. He was number 16. But it was too small. So I had to go up and it was 23. Who's good for 23?
6: Michael Jordan.
7: Buddy
6: Shane Franklin. Shane Warne, and Lance
7: calling,
6: Franklin.
7: They were calling me the Michael Jordan of the Wembley Vets.
8: Right. Let me just tell you.
6: So 23 is like worldwide. Like,
7: okay. Yeah. Mr. Worldwide.
6: Yeah.
7: Wow.
6: Yeah.
7: Pitbull.
8: Yeah, a bit pitbull.
7: So I got on. I was in the midfield. And that's what you said. You wanted me to be.
6: Wing.
7: Oh, shivers. Okay, so no, I was in.
6: In the hustle and bustle.
7: Yeah, that was scary. Anyway, I was quite good. So I was kicking and hitting targets and could not stop.
6: Did you get it and run with it at all?
7: Yeah, a few steps. And then on the second
6: no bounces then.
7: In the second, no, God, no. On the second quarter, I got in there and ran the wrong way. Anyway, that was fine. Minor hurdle, but that was really good. The third quarter needed a bit of a rest. So I went centre half back, but I saved a bunch.
6: McGovern-like,
7: they were calling me. And then. Then in the last quarter, whoa.
6: Did you go to the bench at all?
7: No. The Josh Tracy of the Wembley Vets, they were calling me.
6: Well, centre half forward.
7: I was centre half forward. I got tackled.
6: Yeah.
7: Didn't have it. Boom.
6: Umpire safe free kick.
7: Yep. Free kick. Hurt my ankle. That's fine. So then I've gone back, pretended that it wasn't hurting. I was from about 55, no kidding. I don't know, 25 maybe?
6: Mm-hmm.
7: Back 30, maybe 30. I don't know. Overs.
6: We'll call it 35.
7: We'll call it 35. And straight in front, boom, kicked a goal.
6: No, you're a good kick. You're a good straight kick.
7: Straight through the middle.
6: What were you telling yourself on the way in?
7: I just remember the coach saying, make sure you take a big enough run up to the girls, because sometimes when the girls get a set shot, they just kind of take two steps back and then just try. So I took like a really long run up.
6: Right.
7: And, oh.
6: Will you go back?
7: Yes, I'll go back. We play every 2 weeks. I go to Bali this week and I'm back member. The game the next one. Yeah.
6: Yeah, you're paying your regos.
7: Yes. Yeah.
6: And how are Margaret River?
7: Are
6: they dirty?
7: I actually think there are only 3 games left.
6: Okay.
7: But I will be there for Mad Monday.
6: How were the Margaret River girls?
7: Season. They were good. They were lovely. Yeah.
6: Nice.
7: Yeah. There was no like real argy-bargy, apart from a couple of girls were going at it in the middle there.
6: Were they?
7: Yeah, Carissa, because I think she played at like waffle level. She was quite good. And she was given the Margaret River Hawks chick one, and she was giving it back. But that woman would have been like, I don't know, in her 60s. But she
6: bashed a 60-year-old woman.
7: She was tough. She was giving it straight back to her. I was scared.
8: Look forward to that lady listening in and going, I'm only in my late 30s.
6: No,
7: she was phenomenal. She was actually really
8: nice.
7: Good. Anyway, I think...
6: Who's the oldest in your team in the Vets?
7: Oh, I don't know.
6: No, like at ballpark age.
7: Oh, no, I think around 45,
6: okay,
7: maybe?
6: So you had the younger team.
7: Yeah.
6: If they're rocking a duck who's 60.
7: No, yeah. But they still had, you know, it was just over 35s, right?
6: Oh,
7: there were still lots of mid-30s there.
6: Yeah, good.
7: So I think it was a raging success. I'll be back.
6: I'll come down to your next game.
7: In 2 weeks? I don't know where it is. In fact...
6: Busy.
27: This is Triple M Breakfast with Xavier Ellis and Katie Lamb. 92.9. Triple M.
6: Now, Lamb, your man's been caught out over in Europe as a tour guide through museums. Mr. Caldwell, we'll call him. A very sophisticated young
7: gentleman. I actually went to school with the Caldwells.
6: Did you?
7: Yeah. I mean, not that guy.
6: Do they talk a lot of nonsense?
7: No.
6: No.
7: Lovely people.
6: Well, this Mr. Caldwell did because he managed to get a job and keep a job in museums talking through artwork. But he just made up stories the whole way through the 90-minute tour and then sent people on their way with a 5-star rating.
7: And people were none the wiser as well.
6: And then he was caught because he made up a story about the 1691 Battle of the Croissant.
7: Yeah, which I doubt.
6: It didn't happen.
7: Then again, who knows? Maybe.
6: Well, we had a battle over croissants on Saturday at our joint.
7: Did you?
6: There was 5 left, mini ones. Who got 2, who got 3?
7: Yeah, fair.
6: You wouldn't believe who got 3. Me and the boys got 1 each. 1-2-3-5-3. When did you lie on your resume?
7: All right, let's go to Michael in Qdow. Michael, when did you lie on your resume?
9: Yeah, good morning, guys. Yeah, I got offered a job over in Bali as a general manager at a rafting company.
6: Yeah.
9: So when you actually apply for your work visa, you got to hand in your resume and also you got to have a university degree, which I didn't have. So I jumped onto Photoshop and created my own.
7: Oh, Michael!
6: And what was the degree, Michael?
9: Just a business degree, yeah. And it kept me there for 7 years. So
7: wow.
6: Seven years.
7: So, Michael, did you have experience in the sort of rafting world?
9: I've been a rafting instructor all over the world for years, but I also run a business over here in Perth before I went over there, so I had some idea what I was doing.
6: If you don't mind me asking, the Photoshop job, where did you graduate? What marks did you have? Yeah. Like, how in depth did you go?
9: I with the Photoshop, I graduated from the University of YouTube.
7: Wow. All right, and you were ducks of your class, I imagine, as well, Michael?
9: Oh, yeah. I was,
6: of course.
8: 100%. Was it the motorboard on top?
7: I've never done the rafting in Bali. Do you recommend?
9: I do. There's a lot of good companies, a lot of bad companies over there. But, the rafting's fantastic. Two different rivers. One's a little bit wilder than the other, but the other one is a lot prettier. So, yeah.
6: Which one's the one with all the plastic in it?
9: No, they've actually cleaned it up since then, especially with the COVID, they really got in there and cleaned it all up. I went over there about a year ago, and it's the cleanest I've ever seen it.
7: Oh, good. Oh,
6: beautiful.
7: Oh, I'm there on Sunday, so I might do the rafting.
8: Oh, yeah. Well,
6: what do you reckon are the chances, as a percentage, getting Bali belly?
7: No. Apparently there are these little probiotics, are they called, that you can take that prevent you from getting Bali belly, which I'm going to start taking them now.
6: Yes. I don't know many that have been to Bali recently that haven't got it.
7: I know, but you go on the dose Bali and you get an IV drip and it clears you right up.
8: Yeah. Michael could set you up, go rafting in
7: Bali. Yeah, make sure we keep Michael's details.
8: And then bungee jumping?
7: I'm never going bungee jumping, ever.
6: Not after that video I saw during the week.
7: Oh, my God, don't. Mm. That was terrible.
8: One in like a million people.
7: They forgot the main thing, to tie the rope onto her feet.
6: They just threw off a bridge.
8: One person in a million.
7: Leechy, that's enough for me. No. I'm not doing it.
8: Righto.
7: Same why I'm not going on a helicopter ride.
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7: So Saturday morning, we were up nice and early with Charlie. We had to drop my partner off to work just because her car was being serviced. So I thought I'll get the dogs in the car as well and drop teens off, and then we'll head off to Netherlands Foreshore for a nice little walk.
6: Nice.
7: Charlie in the pram and, the dogs for a bit of a walk. Two birds with one stone. So we get there at Netherlands Foreshore. Lovely morning. Very, very cold.
6: Chilly.
7: So I'm a responsible mom. So I have got Charlie dressed very appropriately. That's just an important detail to remember.
6: Any jackets on the mutts?
7: Actually a couple of little jumpers on Reggie and Ronnie, who are freshly groomed. Don't roll your eyes at me.
6: I would have thrown them straight in the river.
7: you're welcome, Jake. Not kidding.
6: No, which one bit me? Reggie.
7: No, Ronnie.
6: Ronnie.
7: But
6: Ronnie.
7: No, neither of them. Stop saying that. Anyway, I'm walking along. It's a beautiful morning, but it is very cold. Anyway, as we're walking along, there was an older man, and I walked past him. I said, morning. He said, morning. And then kept on walking, and I could tell he had stopped and turned around. And obviously I was like, oh, God, here we go. Clearly checking me out.
6: You're going to have a throw at the stumps at mum.
7: Clearly checking me out. Whilst flattered, I thought, I've seen one too many documentaries. You know what I mean? So
6: this is not a zoo, but I see myself a cougar. Something like that. Is that what you're thinking?
7: And all that would have been well and truly welcomed, yeah. But, after seeing a few documentaries, I'm always very true crimey. Thinking to myself, he's stopped and turning around. Is he about to, get a little bit murdery? So I've turned around and I've gone, are you right? And he goes, it's very cold this morning. Be careful of the baby. First of all, sir.
6: Well, probably fair feedback, to be fair.
7: No, listen to this.
8: Don't.
7: Charlie was wearing
6: a
7: singlet,
6: a
7: long sleeve onesie, then a woolly onesie, then a jacket, two blankets, and a beanie.
6: Probably not enough in my eyes.
7: She was sitting back living her best life, just sucking down a yogurt.
6: Oh, nice.
7: Loving life. Yeah. Not cold at all.
6: Yes.
7: Toasty, if anything. If anything, she's too warm.
6: Too warm.
7: She's too hot. So as I just said, she'll be fine. Thank you. So I keep on walking, and that derailed my morning. But anyway, I'm doing the lap, so I've turned around, and then Charlie wanted to hold on to one of the leads, and, she's trying to grab it. And so I kind of give it to her. Then she drops it, and then she starts sort of crying because she wants the lead back. Anyway, then he comes back and I was like, I bet you anything he thinks she's crying because she's cold. Yes. But really, it's just because she's just lead. Dropped the bloody lead.
6: Yeah.
7: And so whilst he's walking back, I'm trying to sort of pick it. Oh, are you crying because you dropped the lead? Like, I feel like I'm having to justify. And yes. I'm like, oh, here you go. I'm picking up the lead. I'm here you go. Oh, God, your hands are a little bit warm, aren't they? Oh. Maybe you're dropping
6: the lead. Has mummy got you in a sauna?
7: Like, honestly, it was one of those things. I was just like, bugger off, old man. Anyway, I did get home. And I was freezing.
6: Oh, yes.
7: As soon as I got home, I needed to crank every single goddamn heater in the house. So I was like, maybe you did have a point. It was pretty cold.
6: There was one thing on your walk that you posted.
7: Oh, my God, yes.
6: I reckon tomorrow we might do boat names.
7: So I was walking, just looking at the scenery, and down at Netherlands Foreshore, it's beautiful, lots of boats out there, and I was just taking a little bit of a video, and then I've just gone past sailing boat?
6: Yacht.
7: Yeah.
6: A little yacht.
7: And the name is, I probably can't say on air, spell I would it. Imagine. Well, it's big, and then...
6: P-U-S.
7: Anyway.
21: Oh, right, okay, right.
6: Yeah.
7: And I just thought... Why would you name your boat that?
6: I don't know.
7: Leachy.
21: Well,
6: that's what it was.
7: That's correct.
6: That's what it is.
7: Yeah, big cat.
6: We should do boat names tomorrow.
7: We should.
21: Okay. We should. Write it on the board.
6: Maybe that boat was looking for the same cougar.
7: Flattered. Flattered.
6: The big pussy cat.
7: I know, big pussy cat. Anyway.
6: That was a fun morning down in Netherlands.
7: That was a fun morning down at Netherlands. Highly recommend the walk.
21: Triple M breakfast.
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0: morning, Ryan Daniels.
1: Hello, how are we doing for a Monday? This is a bit earlier for me, and I've come in, and you're all very quiet at 6:30.
0: You've come in a little bit.
1: I got a little vest, a little puffer
0: vest. A little puffer vest,
1: yeah.
0: That's you.
1: How are we feeling about the puffer vest?
2: No, it's very Melbourne.
1: Unzip it. Just a black shirt.
2: You said that
1: last time, but the point of a puffer vest.
2: You look like you got a dinger wrapped around you.
0: Hang on a minute. The point of a puffer vest, I understand, is warm. But then you've got a t-shirt underneath. Yeah. So put a long sleeve t-shirt.
1: No, like half cold, half hot. You know, like, you know, like when
0: shorts.
1: You sleep with one leg out because you're not sure if you're hot or cold?
0: Yes, no. I do that.
1: This is
2: it's definitely better unzipped.
1: Thank you, Leachy.
0: But like, then you're wearing a puffer vest over a t-shirt shorts. Like, it just doesn't go.
2: No, it kind of plays, but not when you're zipped up.
1: Okay. All right. That's noted.
3: Zip up, you look like you're...
1: I'll take the feedback.
3: It feels like something my dad would do, and he's a New Zealander, and he just loves the cold, so I think you're fine.
1: Okay. All right. I'm on board with Leachy's dad. Hey, can we talk about football? rather than my fashion sense. How'd you go on the weekend, by the way?
0: Raging success, I would say.
1: Raging success. Are you going to talk about it a little later, are you?
3: 8:10 this morning.
1: Oh, 8:10.
0: We're just talking about it now. I'm sure
1: keep the people in suspense.
2: Yeah, I'm sure you haven't got anything else for us.
1: Let's talk about the actual football players. The actual good football players. Hey, so the Dockers ages ago won on Thursday night. And the Eagles didn't play at all. So it was a very barren weekend for Western Australian football.
0: Great game, though.
1: So let's look forward. Yeah, it's a great game. And we'll get to you
2: numbers have gone up this year on TV?
1: Viewing?
2: Yeah,
1: they have. Yeah.
2: Probably because the bye's over like 6 weeks and there's no footy and overlap games. Good chance for the Waffle to get in there, I reckon.
1: Might have something to do with it. So the Dockers, as we know, are flying, right? They've won 13 in a row. No WA-based team's ever done that. Even the Eagles in the early 90s, who were unbeatable and unbelievable. Looking at the fixture and going, when do they trip up?
0: Yeah.
1: They got Gold Coast this week, but it's here.
0: Yeah,
1: Gold Coast.
0: We win that.
1: They're barely going. Okay, sure. We'll get to that.
0: Me and mine.
1: We'll get to that. Then it's the GWS Giants in Canberra.
0: We win that.
2: The GWS, boring.
1: They're boring. Okay. Then it's the Swannies here.
0: That's going to be hard.
2: They'll beat the Swannies.
1: I reckon they'll beat them too, but that
2: Swannies
1: is...
2: Swannies have as much threat over here as they do the Gold Coast Suns.
1: That's the game of the year.
0: Walk straight over with his fingers.
1: Okay, all right.
0: Finger legs.
1: Yeah. If you're listening instead of watching, he's doing the little finger
3: walk. The old yellow pages.
1: Yeah, little yellow pages. Anyway, Sean Darcy had a really big game in the WA. Oh, you want me to keep going?
0: Yeah.
1: No, they play Port Adelaide Adelaide. They play the Eagles in a derby.
0: Hang on, the Adelaide one will be hard, though.
1: Port Adelaide?
0: Port Adelaide, fine. But they come up against Adelaide.
1: When's that?
0: Soon.
1: That's later. Yeah, that's and that's here. Yeah,
0: hey, okay. I did this last night.
1: You've done the fixture already.
0: I'm a footy gal.
1: Sean Darcy's back now. He played in the WAFL and was pretty dominant. So that's three now. So, you know, whether they want Mason Cox or not, that's a discussion for them to worry about.
2: Yeah, he just cannot take away a second of what Luke Darcy's doing.
1: I don't think
2: Luke Jackson's doing.
1: I don't think anybody could at this point.
2: No, he just needs to be a ruckman.
1: Yeah, well, that's what he is. Yeah, so I think Luke Jackson is at this point unstoppable by teammates or opposition players. It won't matter. For the West Coast Eagles, they play Carlton, who are red hot. Josh Fraser's won 5 games in a row now.
2: Yeah.
1: Still says he doesn't want the job, which is the perfect way, I reckon, to get the job.
0: Totally.
1: No, I'm not the guy. Guys, I'm not the guy.
2: They can't install another caretaker.
1: Can you imagine if when you'd started, Zave, you came in and the radio ratings went so far through the roof that you were now easily and far and wide the best radio station ratings-wise in the country, and the whole time you're going, nah, guys, I don't want the job. I'm just filling in here.
2: But that's not what's happening at Carlton.
1: No, he really doesn't.
2: They've beaten the bottom teams.
1: Yeah, it's a bit false.
2: Yes. No, they're good on them, but they're just now performing at a level that I think most thought they... Like, their line was probably 10 or 12 wins this year.
1: Spare a thought for Vossie, I would have thought. West Coast will probably get Willem Dersma back. They'll get Tom McCarthy back as well, and I think Jack Graham. So three pretty important players to them. Maybe they could beat Carlton. Who knows?
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1: And Xavier, you might remember, a week and a half ago, Katie made her network television debut on the debrief.
2: On the debrief, I didn't see it. That's an absolute blatant lie. But we did cover it in the Breakfast Radio show. But I've been looking for her since then. But she's just said to them, get me for the big topics.
1: Yeah, she only wants the big ones.
0: Recorded it, and you're going to watch it at a later date, no doubt.
2: I'm actually going to treat it like a movie series. I'm going to combine all your appearances and watch them over a 2-hour special with them.
0: On a projector.
1: When you binge watch like a series.
0: Correct.
1: You want to get like 10 of them.
0: Yes.
1: And then you just want to go back to back.
0: Yes.
2: Going to Melbourne this weekend, so if you can get a few, something for the plane.
1: Oh, that.
2: That would be very, if you could just get a few put together for me over the next 3 or 4 days, that'd be nice.
1: Yeah, so my understanding is they contact her every day and say, here's the topics, do you want to do it? She says, not today.
0: I only like to touch on detainees.
2: The detention centres.
1: Have you got anything on immigration? Because that's my wheelhouse right there.
2: Oh, I need you to upskill me on immigration. I don't know much about it, but you were all over it.
0: I can step in a jumper.
1: I can tell you.
0: I started talking about going to the pub instead.
1: Well, people were impressed because on Friday, you know how the Dockers keep winning games,
2: yes.
1: Right? And everybody's getting very excited about this fact that they're winning games. Yeah, so the day after a game, normally, like, we're sitting around the newsroom, we're like, hey, we've got to do more on the Dockers. Everyone's talking about it.
2: Correct.
1: We've got to do more. Yep. And sitting around the desk that morning, there's all the head honchos of Seven News and the
2: all
1: boss, Christian De Garis, stood up and he said, I want Katie Lamb.
0: Demand, yes.
2: Like what he said on the boat that day when he stood up.
1: Exactly, he just punched the table.
2: Punched the table hard.
1: I want Katie Lamb on the news tonight. So,
0: are you trying to punch the table hard? Because you've got quite a feminine wrist.
1: I don't want to break it.
2: And then they started to chant, I'm a fan of Katie Lamb.
0: Yeah, that's
2: how the newsroom started doing.
1: So, we got it. So, after a week after being on the debrief nationally.
2: Lamb, you're not hungry for any news time. She was just played it cool.
1: She didn't want to do it. But you remember the charter flight you guys are both on? You're going over to Melbourne with the grand final. You're
0: on
1: the Dockers charter flight.
0: And my fellow fans.
1: Well, Katie made the news because of her bandwagoning.
5: On board the charter will be self-professed bandwagoner, Katie Lamb.
6: Watch me board that plane and act like I've been a Freo fan my whole life.
5: For those looking to join her, Katie's most important tips... Timing, you got to get on them early.
6: In 2023, I jumped on Collingwood on the Anzac Day.
5: And passion, act like you've been there since the start.
6: They've been waiting for this moment for so long.
2: You said they've, it's we've.
1: No, yeah,
0: we've.
1: So you slipped up there?
0: No, because Lockie Byrne, he kind of...
1: he tricked you?
0: Yeah, he tricked me.
1: Ah, you got journoed.
0: No, you know what? I played the role. I am a professional bandwagon jumper. So I'm trying to say that, look, this is a job. It's not easy. Hey, you need to be loyal to not being loyal.
2: So
0: you
2: what happens grand final day if I think two teams, Hawthorn and Fremantle clash?
0: Oh, that's going to be so hard for me, Zave, because as you know, I've been on the Hawks bandwagon last year. And that was tough for me because they didn't actually make it.
1: Yeah.
0: I've chosen Freo now, so I need to go in hard, but it depends the areas I can get into.
2: I was going to say, I think we would have more fun if Hawthorn won Lammy.
1: I guarantee.
0: And my good friend Xavier might be able to pull a few more strings.
1: I guarantee if there's a grand final with Hawthorn and Fremantle and Hawthorn win, we will see in the rooms post-match with champagne, Katie Lamb in a Hawthorn jumper.
2: Absolutely.
0: If I'm not holding the cup.
2: On stage.
0: There's something wrong. I'll be one of those kids at, you know, who get up and shake the hand and hand the medal. Like, watch me be there at the AFL
2: Mate,
0: Grand
2: I'm
0: Final.
2: I'm telling you.
0: I'm going to be on stage with Kylie Minogue.
2: With the media pass, I was dancing with Robbie Williams on stage last time. I'm telling you, mate, it's endless. Craig Willis will say, and to present the trophy to Hawthorn Luke Hodge, to Premiership coach Sam Mitchell and Katie Lamb.
3: Righto, thanks for joining us this morning. I know Katie Lamb had material on you and might have intercepted a name up.
2: I got my lawyers involved.
3: Have to hold that, Katie Lamb.
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7: Our next guest is the better-looking half of Australia's favourite duo.
8: This was a test to see where the line was.
7: He's a triple threat, this bloke. Radio, TV, author. Please welcome to the show, Andy Lee.
0: The better-looking half, Andy. Much like myself, actually.
2: Yeah. Hard to disagree with that one, Andy. Hard to disagree.
0: Hey, Andy.
2: I reckon I'd say better-looking half if we've got our clothes on. Haim's a bit ripped these days.
0: What's going on there? Is he just working out 24/7? What's happening?
2: My guess is peptides and steroids, but, you know, I don't want to start rumours like that. Does he have a good deal or I'm interested?
0: Yeah, I know. Let's slide into that. Hey, do not watch this show. We're very much looking forward to that. Now, Wiz is the blue monster. That's coming back. Now, you went down as Wiz, didn't you, at the big freeze at the MCG?
2: Yes. I asked my nephews, who should I go down with? And they said Wiz.
0: Yes.
2: And then when I came out in my outfit... The people there were very nervous about for my own safety because they said, "Have you tested this?" I went, "No. How? I don't have a slide in my backyard.
0: Yeah, exactly.
2: How could I have tested it?" But it all went well.
0: I had a really irrational fear because I did it here at Optus Stadium, and I was Shaun the Sheep, and I just had this irrational fear that I would like be dunked under, and then my costume would get caught, and I wouldn't be able to get up, and everyone would think I'm just being funny and like leave, and then I would drown. You. that literally almost happened to you because you couldn't get up. I was like, no. Is that thing filling with water and you're just slowly but surely
9: That's what they
0: it?
9: Said. They said they think that the front will fill with water and drag you forward. And then there'll be an air bubble behind you because I was in this big kind of paper mache so thing, funny. Which might leave you face down. And I was like, gosh, you guys are all a bit, you know, worry warts. And then as soon as I went down, that exact thing happened. It fell with water and I got bubbled forward. And,
0: so funny.
9: Only a split second though, but they were worried.
2: We did have trouble too because after Lammy went down the dunk machine, everyone walked off and we couldn't get her out. So there was no gentle way to do it other than me grabbing her by the backside and hurling her out of a dunk machine. But yeah. We got there, didn't we, Lammy?
0: We got there.
2: Hey, Andy, quickly, about 3 weeks ago, I found some unwanted guests in my house. Dave Chase did a calf. I got a hold of them. So it was a 50-50 win-win. But the 100 this week are doing crime stats, mate.
9: Wow. When you said unwanted guests, you mean burglars?
2: Yeah.
9: Because that could have been
2: punks,
9: anything.
2: Punks. We'll go punks.
9: Punks.
2: Yeah, looking for trouble. So,
9: when people say unwanted guests, you know, say if Beck told me unwanted guests, that means there's ants in the house or a singular moth that apparently she that I have to get and apprehend and take outside before she can go to sleep. But you had humans, which is the worst type of unwanted guest.
2: Yeah, they were, I don't know what they were doing to me.

0: set.
1: There oh, God.
0: Please, mate.
2: Five.
0: One in three haven't you grabbed a burglar and ripped him to the ground.
3: I've always wanted to do a citizen's arrest.
0: What I did should be, you should see me as something special in what I did.
3: Yes.
0: Not a one in three maneuver.
3: Well, that's why I thought that you, out of anyone, I was just like, well, surely it must be happening more often if you're doing it.
0: If I got into it, most people would. Andy, talk about crime stats. Carlton. Mate, yes. But what they're doing is criminal to Michael Voss at the moment. Five in a row. What is happening at the Mighty Blues?
2: What? Put a round of applause for that. It's quite a good segue, but that, the way you did it. Yeah. Lovely. Look, as they'll all say, Vossie led the foundation for us all to kind of move forward and prosper. I was up in Sydney for the game on the weekend. The amount of times I've travelled to see us lose, particularly over west.
0: Yeah.
2: So it was nice to see them get the job done and then pull out a harmonica for some blues before they...
0: I didn't mind it. I didn't mind. I liked it
2: as well.
0: And Cottrell doing it, I thought it was good.
2: Yeah. For those who didn't know, before we sung the song, Matty Cottrell pulled out a harmonica and did the start of Piano Man.
1: Yeah.
0: It was great.
2: And then so some people think we're getting ahead of ourselves. I think they're just having fun, which is good.
3: Hey, the World Cup as well, you're getting behind the Socceroos. Will you be heading off and doing the whole, you know, watch party on Friday?
2: Absolutely. Told everybody that I work with on the animation that we're taking Friday off from 12 o'clock to watch the game. Although, you know, that I've got a lot of designers. That's a good thing about the World Cup. I wouldn't say that everyone that works on my animation is necessarily sporty.
0: Yeah.
2: Yeah, Dungeons and Dragons is more their thing on the weekend.
0: Yes.
2: And so I don't have as much to talk to them about because I love all my sport.
0: Yeah, of course.
2: And everything on the animation's hand-drawn. So that's why it takes so long. So they sit there and they draw in the dark pretty much.
3: But that's incredible.
2: When it comes to the Socceroos, it brings everyone together. So everyone was pumped. And the Do Not Watch This Show team will be heading up to watch it.
0: Having said that, Lammy, if they were to do a World Cup of Dungeons and Dragons, I would love to have a Friday off to watch that too. If I had to, I'm all for it, yeah, mate. Congratulations too. Before we let you go, Logie's nomination this morning. Bravo and well done.
2: Oh yes, for Do Not Watch This Show, which is it's very exciting. Of course, that's the only reason I do this stuff: awards and recognition.
0: Yes, of course. Yeah.
2: So for it to pay off, I can retire soon. And also we're bringing out Do Not Watch This Show for school holidays, everyone. So let us parent for you.
0: Beautiful.
2: Unlimited screen time. Get the kids in front of it.
0: Absolutely.
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13: We were just talking, and all three of us have seen an incident on the weekend from football games that ended in the same way. They were different incidents. I saw Canada play Qatar.
14: Qatar.
13: Okay. Well, they got beaten 6-0, but there was an incident where one of the Canadian players, his name Ishmael, oh God, what was it, Kone, I think, he got his legs taken out from him, broke both his tibia and his fibula.
14: Oh my God.
13: They all surrounded him because it was obviously really, really bad. You couldn't see anything.
14: And the look of horror on his face as he was looking at his own leg and it was just flopping.
13: One of those. But then they took him off on the stretcher and just before he went into the tunnel, he was sucking on the green whistle, and it was okay. He waved at the crowd.
14: I'm all good, everyone.
13: Yeah, it should be okay. He was obviously in terrible. He won't be playing again for quite some time. But you saw one somewhere.
15: Well, there was a green whistle at the Titans-Panthers game down at Seabus on Saturday afternoon. Jensen Taumapia went up for a ball. High ball came down on the ankle. Just crack. A dislocated ankle on the field.
13: Oh, that's horrible.
15: Green whistled him, stretched him off.
13: All right. The World Cup soccer commentators, I bet you the commentators at the Titans game, they knew what a green whistle was.
15: Yeah.
13: All right. The ones over in America, the commentators, went, in Canada, they went, he's sucking on some oxygen. Like, haven't they ever seen a green whistle before?
14: That's just an idiot commentator.
13: Exactly.
14: There was another one in the AFL, mate, Port Adelaide v Collingwood, patella tendon snap, which means your kneecap just travels like sideways or up your leg.
16: Radicalea is holding his right knee and does not look good.
17: He's in a lot of pain, Radicalea, on the ground. He's been banging the turf, calling for help.
14: He was in agony, right, Margo? Flash forward 1 minute. He's on the stretcher because he can't walk. Green whistle, the world's greatest vape in one hand.
13: World's greatest vape.
14: Waving at the crowd.
13: Again, waving.
14: I'll be all right, guys.
15: It just miraculously dissipates any sort of pain that you're feeling.
13: Have you ever had any?
15: I've had gas when I was in labour with my second
13: child. That's not the green whistle.
15: And it makes you feel like you're drunk, you know, like that kind of dysphoric.
14: That's happy gas. That's nitrous oxide.
15: Yeah, but two of my children have had the green whistle. Yeah. Memphis did a supercondylar fracture of her elbow, which is where the ball punched up through the rest of the bones and shattered it.
13: Tell me about the green whistle.
15: Green whistle. They gave her fentanyl. They put something up her nose, gave her a needle. Like, they gave her everything because she pinched the nerve. And they said nothing is going to stop the pain that she's feeling because of the nerve that she's pinched.
13: Yep.
15: She just needs to have surgery. But she just was, like, out to it. Like, I think because she was so little. She was only, like, nine.
14: She was in another universe.
15: And then River, clean snap of both of the bones in her forearm. Monkey
13: green
15: bars.
13: Whistle.
15: Green whistle.
13: And
15: it was, like, sagging her arm.
13: But
15: awful.
13: Immediate
15: relief.
13: Can we ask what happened on the green whistle? Because I've seen a guy fall out of a hammock one day, dislocated his hip, he had it, but one of my mates reached in while he was having it and had a go, and there was nothing wrong with him.
14: And he got into the hammock.
15: Yeah, just a bit of that, brother.
13: And what did you just tell me while the song was on?
15: We bloody invented it.
14: If anyone ever goes, we did Wi-Fi and the green whistle. Cop that.
13: Mm-mm.
14: The CSIRO, they're just about pain relief and pornography.
15: Like that Mike Morella who was bagging us saying, well, what are they good at? Cricket in the outback. No, we're good at pain medication too, mate.
13: Bloody oath we are. And we were asking, have you ever had one in general use? And there was a few calls, but Luke seems like he's the best of them. Luke from Grantchester, what happened, mate?
18: I've had a few, but I asked a paramedic what the best one he's heard of, and he attended to an accident, and this fella was off his chops with the green whistle, and he started telling the paramedic about the lady that he was having relations with, but his wife was sitting right beside him.
13: Oh dear.
15: No. He was having an affair, Luke, and he confessed.
18: Yeah, and he was telling the paramedic about it. And, so they had to de-escalate and get him out of there as quick as possible. So,
15: does that count? You know, like...
14: Does it count? Ask her.
13: Well, it counts for her. I think so.
19: Triple M Breakfast.
15: Hey, guys, it's been a while since we've done one of these ones, but I've come across an overly optimistic oldie, so I thought... Overly
13: optimistic oldie. I think this started years ago with an 84-year-old who bought a new washing machine.
15: Okay.
13: That's the sort of thing we're talking about.
14: Someone's going to inherit a great washing machine.
15: A woman after my own heart, fellow car enthusiast, 86-year-old Lorraine Tuckett, better known as Nan. It's her birthday, and all she wants for her birthday is to smash some tyres.
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15: There she was in her Holden Commodore U.
13: Oh, no.
15: Helmet in tow.
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13: Is that a nana?
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15: I looked at it and I was inspired. 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
19: 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Marto's Thought on Sport.
13: On Saturday afternoon, the Hurricanes, they are the Wellington Hurricanes, beat the Chiefs from Hamilton in New Zealand in the Super Rugby final, 60-5 in a grand final. It was blowing 60 kilometres an hour inside the stadium. It was 1 degree on Saturday afternoon, evening.
15: Yuck.
13: It was extraordinary.
14: How do you score 60 points in those conditions? They are amazing.
13: They were amazing. All right, that's
14: greatest run in rugby union finals history, mate. Oh, they pumped everyone by 50 points.
13: All right, do you know who Damien McKenzie is? He's the All Blacks 5'8", okay? He has lost the last four Super Rugby final. He has been the 5'8" in the last four. He is the Chiefs are losers. I'm sorry.
15: I met the Melbourne Cup a few years ago. Really nice guy.
13: Wonderful bloke.
15: Yeah, quietly reserved, not flashy or showy, but
13: complete loser.
15: Super charming.
14: Clearly being a nice guy doesn't help you on the rugby.
13: That's right. Right, but let's get to rugby league because there was plenty happening. Don't
22: forget. Rugby league.
13: Saturday afternoon, Wow. God, there were some great games of rugby league. You know, our Dolphins are, mate,
15: they're the real deal.
14: Man.
15: Book your flights to Sydney now. Grand final. Here we come, baby.
13: Penrith Panthers, perhaps.
15: Yeah, maybe they weren't destined to go to Vegas because they've got to be at the grand final just winning.
14: Oh, don't do this because you said we're going to Vegas next year.
15: No,
14: last
15: I don't want to go anymore because what happened to the Panthers when they went to Las Vegas? Curse.
14: You're the curse, mate. Just pump your brakes.
15: Broncos
14: please.
15: Went to Vegas. Curse.
13: Can I give you a stat? Like, if you didn't know, they had a big win, 36-22 against the Tigers. Without their State of Origin players, Jermaine Asako has created history. 95 games, the most number of games in a row scoring points in NRL history.
14: Incredible.
13: 95. He hasn't missed a game in 95 games. The former Bronco going to the Storm next year. He's a ripper. Did you see what happened Saturday night? Gold Coast. It was 18-all versus Penrith, who didn't have their Origin players. And then upsets little 20-year-old Zaney Harrison. 20 years of age. There's the future. The Titans could actually win.
15: It was the only tip I didn't get on the weekend. I got 7 from 8.
13: Oh, you didn't get the Titans.
15: I tipped the Panthers.
14: Well, everyone would have. Don't
15: bloody Titans, 1 point. I mean, I actually really love that the Titans won because I love an underdog. But, Jesus.
13: Oh, no, I can't do anything about it now. Sitting
15: here. Perfect round.
14: Yeah. Margo's just upset about the tip.
13: Warriors.
15: It's very serious in our household.
13: Warriors. Warriors packed out that new stadium in Christchurch. Mm-hmm. There's a chance that they could end up being the Christchurch to South Island in New Zealand. That could be the 20th New Zealand team because it's showing they're loving their rugby league. Child Nickel Klokstad, okay? Dan had a multi going where...
14: Sounds like me.
13: You had everybody scoring a try apart from him, and he scored 4 tries. When's the last time you saw someone score 4 tries? So the Warriors... we might have a little bit of audio. Got a second. He actually went over 5 times. One was disallowed. Incredible.
14: I don't feel too bad about missing that bet, Margo, because if it came off, it would have become Mardo's bet. That's how dud punt works.
15: Yes.
14: Yeah, if I lose, I lose.
15: You're but still
14: if
15: in arrears.
14: Mardo loses.
13: It's great way. If you're only on any money, dud punt is the best way to pay them back.
0: Dud punt.
13: Thank you. And finally, the Melbourne Storm. What about them? What about Will Warbrick?
1: And a kick out towards Warbrick. Why not? He's up. Oh, it's another aerial special by Warbrick.
13: 3 tries, Will Warbrick, another former rugby player that's going a bit okay. Let's have a look at the table right now. Penrith on top, New Zealand Warriors second, Dolphins in third position.
15: Baby.
13: And the Chookies won last night, they're in fourth. So we're going okay, the Dolphins.
15: What would you rather see, a Dolphins-Panthers or Dolphins-Warriors final?
14: Warriors.
13: Delicious.
14: Panthers have had
15: They've had
13: Dolphins Warriors would be brilliant and the Dolphins winning.
15: Did you say?
13: The Chooks as of last night.
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10: We've also got more Origin tickets with a little cop we're calling Fardo Marto in the Golf Cardo.
11: When did we call it that?
10: Well, we haven't actually.
12: Friday when you weren't here.
10: We haven't locked it in. Oh. The other name suggested for you driving around at Lander's Pocket there, which is your Golf Central, Queensland's biggest driving range.
11: Yeah, now, I know that part. Yeah. I'm going to jump in the van in front of the driving range, and people have got to try to hit me, and the first person to hit me wins seats to the Origin.
10: Hit the twit. Good suggestion.
12: That was also a good one.
10: Whack-a-mato. club the dud.
12: Whack-a-mato, that's good.
10: Smash Mato's balls.
11: How are you deciding what it's going to be called?
10: It's going to be hard to beat Fardo Mato in the Golf Cardo.
12: Get your balls out for Mato.
10: Get your balls into Mato.
12: Hit your balls. Hit Mato with your balls.
11: Keep it simple,
12: stupid.
10: Hit Mato with a golf ball. If you name it, you'll be there. Your chance to go to Origin.
12: What about golden balls?
11: No, well, that's David Beckham. I can't take that. And I don't want to know about it.
13: Don't call now.
10: Do not call. Do not call 133353. That's what Tina in Boondall wants you to do. So let me set this up. Tina is currently going to Origin 3, diamond seats, thanks to the MyMackers app. The tickets are hers. Congratulations.
11: Well done, Tina.
10: She is going to be in the sheds before the game, Tina, unless, here's the catch, unless some little turd calls 133353 and steals them off you. Now, Tina, it's your job. I'm going to put a time limit on here. Convince Brisbane not to call right now. Go.
14: Okay. I'm so desperate to go to the Origin. I haven't been for about 10 years. I can't afford to go. My husband is a Blues supporter and it would give me nothing, no more pleasure than to watch him crying in the stands when we win. I am so desperate to take him and just watch him have absolute dribble time. Queensland, beat the Blues. Please don't call now. I'm desperate to go.
10: Well, they're hers right now.
12: Yeah. You've heard Tina from Boondall plead for you not to call.
10: Now, if someone does call, a sound effect will play and we'll be notified that they're calling on the other line. But right now, we haven't heard it.
11: How long do you wait before why wouldn't someone just call and say, oh, that's not a very good sob story. I've got a better story. Do they need a better story?
12: Please. Or Brisbane could be a kind, considerate place.
11: Won't let Tina have the ticket.
12: And our listeners want Tina from Boondall to go.
10: Yeah. And everyone's agreeing with you now, Margot. This far, that is the fact. No one has actually called. Sob stories work for you. Do not call 133353 is the number.
11: What? But what happens what happens if someone calls 133353 and goes, Tina doesn't deserve those tickets?
15: Incoming
11: She's got a
15: caller.
12: No.
10: We might have said the number too.
12: You asked what happened, Marto.
11: What happened?
12: They automatically roach the tickets off Tina.
10: Stewie in Marsden, why did you roach the tickets off Tina? They're yours right now. Why'd you do that?
16: My little fella's down in hospital today for an operation, and I reckon he's a keen footy player for Logan Brothers, and he just loves...
10: Oh, sorry, Stewie, in the middle of that.
11: Hold on. Does Stewie got the tickets right now?
10: Well, he did.
11: Because he's young fella.
10: In the middle of that, Dave in Red Bank Paints call, he was talking about his kid in hospital, Dave.
12: Starting to tell us a story about his poor son, Dave. Oh, no, you think you got a better...
17: It's a tragedy. I've got to say, I didn't mean to do that, but I actually did mean to do it because I'm a Queenslander, and us Queenslanders will do anything to get into the stadium. Anything. It doesn't matter if you're married, got a sick kid, anything. We will do anything for these tickets.
12: Well,
17: I'll sell my soul to the devil.
12: You've just stolen them off a young boy who's going into hospital today to have surgery. Are you happy with yourself? Is that the Queensland spirit?
17: Oh, Margot.
11: Does Dave deserve the tickets? Or if somebody else rings, when's it all over?
10: Do not call for Dave and Redbank's plane's sake, 133353. Don't call.
15: Incoming caller.
11: Bad luck, Dave.
10: I wasn't keen on Dave after the kid in hospital saga.
11: Overconfidence.
10: There's another David.
12: Who else is here? Another David.
10: David in Brackenridge.
12: David.
11: Why do you deserve the tickets?
18: I don't need to take my young fella. He hasn't been to a state of origin.
15: Incoming caller.
11: Sorry, Dave.
10: Tia.
12: When does this end?
10: We've got about a minute left. Tia, they're yours. You're going. Diamond seats, mate.
11: Tia, convince Brisbane that you deserve the tickets.
19: Mate, it's origin time. Every man for themselves, and I would love to have the tickets take my young bloke.
12: Are you a Queenslander, Tia?
19: Yes, I am.
11: Do you know what Ubuntu means?
10: Ooh.
11: What's this?
12: It's the countdown.
10: We've got about 5 seconds left.
11: If anyone want to ring?
10: Oh.
15: Incoming caller.
11: Hold on.
10: Catherine in Ipswich with 1 second left.
12: Catherine in Ipswich, you have beaten Tina and Boondall, Stuart, Dave, David, Tia to win yourself
10: She got them? She's won them. She's
20: going. You know, it's my 50th birthday tomorrow. This is the best present ever. And my husband was 50 last week.
11: So away you go.
12: Incredible stuff.
20: What a sign. We're going to win this. We are going to take some blues down and I'm pumped.
15: Yeah. Incoming caller.
10: No, I'm kidding. No, no, no. It's over, buddy.
20: You
10: won.
20: Wow.
11: When's the last time you went to Origin? Or ever?
20: Oh, God, a long time. A very long time. And I'm so pumped. Okay, Margo, we're doing tequila shots.
12: Sounds good.
11: Now?
12: I don't have tickets to Origin, but, you know, if you want to take me with you, I'd be happy to come. We could do tequila shots when we get there.
20: I reckon I could get you in. We could get you in anywhere.
12: Sneak me in the back door.
10: Now, you notice she hasn't actually offered you the ticket. No, she's just said some nonsense about it.
11: Catherine, you heard all those stories. You feel all right taking the tickets from a father and his son, and there was a
12: little boy going into hospital today.
20: All right, enough with the guilt. It was all about luck. It's the universe. I'm sorry.
12: But I'm
20: a nurse. I'll take great care of you.
10: Happy 50th, mate, to you and your husband. A nurse has roached him with 1 second left. That's how it works. Every morning at 7:05, we'll do that.
12: Every day.
10: And every day, they're going to be the diamond seats with shared access. 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
11: Can you imagine when she does the dressing room? When you go through the dressing rooms, don't you dare sneak into Reese Walsh's locker and then jump out in the nude or anything.
10: Phones away.
20: God, there's only one man for me, John Romer. He's my guy.
11: Who's John Romer?
10: I'll have to Google him.
11: Yeah.
21: Triple M Breakfast.
12: We've been renovating our current dwelling for the last 12 months.
11: How's it going?
12: It's still a bit of a shithole.
10: You got a new builder after you fired the other one?
12: New builder, yeah.
10: How's that going?
12: Well, there was a bunch of stuff that didn't get done 12 months ago, you know, when we first had the plans sorted out, like fire zones. You know, that's pretty important when you live on the back of bushland, you know, no fire ratings.
11: Guess so.
12: Et cetera. Anyway, we've had to go back and redraw all the plans so that it is in line with council's requirements. So what I'm trying to do is the fact that we've stalled the renovation process and half the house is, you know, done and, you know, the other three quarters of the house isn't done.
11: Just hold on. Half plus three quarters.
10: Kevy Walters has popped in to do some
11: maths. Have we got Kevy there?
12: Half of the current house is done.
11: And three quarters.
12: But the other half plus then the extra extension bit we're doing. So it's still technically three quarters and then that only is a quarter. But
22: Round 5 into 25, so you know we're a quarter of the way. Yeah. You know, if you look at a cake, we've got a quarter of the cake. There's still three quarters of the cake to eat.
11: Yeah. Oh, okay.
12: Yeah, that's pretty good.
11: Yeah.
12: Anyway, so what I'm doing instead is fulfilling my need to be surrounded by nice things, and that's buying furniture and paintings instead. And Corey's like, stop buying stuff. The house isn't finished yet. It's going to sit in storage or it's going to sit at the store warehouse.
11: That's true.
12: Because if you put it in the house, it's going to get dirty or it's going to get dust and, you know, crap all over it.
11: Yeah.
12: But anyway, there I was again at TK Maxx yesterday afternoon. My favourite place ever. I love that. I could just walk around
11: there for hours.
12: Never
11: been in there. What do they sell?
12: Everything.
11: Like what?
12: Big brands, low prices, Marto.
10: It's Bunnings for girls. Or JB
12: Everything.
10: Hi-Fi.
12: You can walk around all day. You can buy a handbag. You can buy some body wash. Yeah. You can buy some cookware. You can buy baby's clothes. You can buy furniture.
11: What did you buy?
12: Well, we bought a print, Marto.
11: A what?
12: I had River Munro, our youngest daughter.
11: Print.
12: A print. You know, like paintings, artwork. They have artwork in there, cushions and all sorts of things. And I said to River, she said, Mum, because she is sharing a room with Jagger, her older brother. And Jagger's decoration is Von Dutch hats on the bedhead, you know. So River's like, can I get something girly and pretty for the room as well so that I feel like I have a part of it? I was like, sure, babe, you want to buy a piece of artwork? She's like, yeah, I want a print.
11: Hey, well,
12: She's 10.
10: She's not the Nathan Cleary obsessed one, is she? Wasn't a picture of Nathan Cleary?
12: No, that's the 16-year-old.
10: Yeah, okay.
12: No, this is what she comes back with. She comes back with a frame, like a big piece of artwork that she's carrying that's almost bigger than her.
23: Who is that?
24: The Mona Lisa.
23: How do you know that?
24: Everyone knows it.
23: Everyone does, do they?
24: In the museum. It's a small picture frame with white.
23: Have you learnt about that at school?
24: No.
23: So how do you know?
24: Because I'm not a person living under a rock.
12: Not a person living under a rock. She knows what the Mona Lisa is, and that is why she brought forth to purchase to take home, because
11: the world's most famous painting.
12: The world's most famous painting, the Mona Lisa, is what she wanted for her bedroom.
11: Where did you see that, in a movie or something?
12: Well, I think she got confused, you know, because of, you know, the artist can sometimes be confused with the actor.
24: Leonardo da Vinci.
0: Who did you say first, Sahu?
24: No.
0: Who was it?
24: Leonardo DiCaprio.
10: Right. So she saw him painted in Titanic.
11: Yeah.
10: She drew
12: one of
10: Mona
12: the French
10: Lisa.
12: Girls, like one of the French girls.
11: It
12: French
11: couldn't
12: girls.
11: Have been Leonardo DiCaprio, because the Mona Lisa is older than 25 years.
10: Exactly.
11: So Leo doesn't paint it.
10: Oh, well done.
12: But I walked out of the Hyperdome yesterday.
11: With a Mona Lisa.
12: With a copy of the Mona Lisa.
11: Oh. Who would have thought you could get one of them?
12: So cultured down in Logan, aren't we?
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10: Dobbo for his 50th is going to go hit a hole in one, or that's what he wants to do. Marto, you've always wanted to drive the golf buggy that collects the balls at a golf course and have people hit balls at you. Or maybe you want to hit the balls at the buggy. Anyway, you're going to be in a buggy. That's how we've interpreted that.
11: Now, have you sorted this out? I was away on Friday. Where did we get to?
12: Well, we know that we're heading out to Lander's Pocket. We kind of have declared that, but it was my job on Friday to give Golf Central a call and just make sure it was all okay with them. Sam?
10: Oh, you're just doing it now?
12: Yeah. Sam, it's Margo from Triple M. How are you, mate?
6: Very well, mate. How are we going?
12: Yeah, good. Now, you're the golf experience manager at Golf Central, and it was my job to ring you over the weekend, but it's got a bit busy with sport and kids on school holidays, etc. So I thought I'd give you a buzz now. Have you heard about what it is that we're wanting to do?
6: I did hear a little thing down the grapevine that we might have the opportunity to launch plenty of golf balls at Marta.
12: You'd be happy with that, right? You're happy to have us and a few of our listeners come out and spend the morning there maybe this week?
6: Mate, we do things very differently here at Lander's Pocket, so yeah, more than happy to get you guys on board.
11: What sort of buggy, what is it? What have you got out there? I've played out there once and I saw the guy driving around. It's a green one, I think.
10: Hopefully a convertible, Sam.
6: We've got a nice little red one. Now, we've got two, though. I just don't know whether you want it caged or whether you want it open, mate.
11: I want it caged, obviously.
12: Coward.
11: Otherwise, I'll just wear some newspapers under my shirt and walk out there. But I think I'd rather be in the cage. How far are people? How long will it take?
12: What's the yardage?
11: 300 metres, 200 metres? How far out would I go?
6: I mean, with plenty of motivation, I'm sure you'll get hit pretty quickly. But I reckon we start at 200 and then slowly creep our way in. Right.
10: Like a lawnmower, you can just come in like one patch each time, Marto, back and forward. First one to hit, Marto, off to Origin 3.
11: Is that as easy as it is?
10: Are you happy, Sam? We're all happy here.
6: How good is that? Let's lock that in.
12: Done.
10: Boom. Names so far, Sam. Tell me what you think of Fardo, Marto in the golf carter. You happy with that one, pal?
6: I mean, that's a very, very good start.
12: Hit the twit, it? Sam, was also another one suggested on our burner phone.
6: I reckon that's got the gold medal at the moment.
12: Yeah.
10: Whack-a-mato?
12: Whack-a-mato. I like that one. That's fun. Yeah. Funny.
10: How about pull a bong and hit it long? Because Marto likes
11: marijuana. No, I don't. No, Sam
10: doesn't want anything.
12: No, nothing to do with that. Well, they've got a brewery out there too.
11: You've got the brewery, yeah. Can we all, I don't know how many people we're having out, 10, maybe 15 or so. Can we come to the brewery and get a few beers as well?
6: Absolutely. In fact, it's absolutely encouraged.
12: Sam, our producers have just said, did you win an award just recently? What was that for?
6: Queensland's best pub. Yeah, very prestigious for us. So, obviously only open for 9 months. We've done well.
10: There's giant Four Pints Brewery there, the Queensland Day Awards, best pub in Queensland. That's a bit of pain relief, Marto, after you cut the golf ball.
11: We'll make a day of it. Mate, we'll see you later in the week.
6: Can't wait to have you guys. See you then.
10: All right. Now, hitting Marto with a golf ball, people will just sign up for that. But remember, if you do it, you get the Origin ticks.
12: Yeah. We need you to ring 133353 or text on the burner phone and let us know that you want to be a part of Fardo Marto's in the golf carto.
10: Pull a bong and hit it long. It's going to be hard to beat, I would have thought.
11: If you think that's Jesus funny, Christ. There's something wrong with you.
10: Why are you smiling, mate? Why are you chuckling?
12: We always start so well.
10: Really?
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11: Hey, Soccer World Cup, it's been huge. 48 teams involved, and it's been brilliant to watch Like even games, and you've got to be prepared for soccer. You've got to be prepared for games like this one.
7: Emotions have spilled over as the tiny island nation of Curacao stunned Ecuador to secure its first ever World Cup point after a record-breaking performance in the nil-all draw.
11: Nil-all draw. Ecuador had more shots on goal than ever in the history of any international soccer game without scoring a point. Yeah. Classic soccer, and right now, as we see, Iran are playing Belgium. There's only about 15-20 minutes to go. Nil all.
10: Got the Belgium
12: good
10: anthem
12: defense
10: for
12: from Iran.
10: You got the Belgium anthem? You ever?
11: Yes.
10: It's a bit of fun.
11: Excellent.
10: Surprise, an AFL club has a style.
12: Up and about, isn't it?
10: Pride of Brisbane.
11: Never really thought about Belgium soccer before today. But do you remember years ago? I think it was the last World Cup.
10: It's the only thing I know about Belgium playing in the World Cup. Unfortunately for Luke Boner, who used to do the show before us, Margot, do you remember this? Oh, he was talking to a caller.
11: Hadn't her house burnt down?
10: It was a horrific story, but Luke was clearly engrossed in the World Cup. Do you remember?
11: Give it a quick run.
10: You sure?
8: And I'd reported the smoke alarm's not working, and it took a fire, and now I'm 80% burnt all over my body. I was in a coma for 11 days to Heathkit.
9: Just wait there a second, Tracy. Belgium has just scored this audio thanks to SBS.
11: Ooh.
9: Okay.
12: Burnt to 80% of my body. Yeah, right. But Belgium has scored. Did you see the goal Belgium scored against Japan to make it through to the next round?
11: No.
12: To play Iran?
11: No, that was round one, yeah.
12: Was it 2-2? And then they scored, and if Japan scored, then Belgium were going to be out.
11: Yeah.
12: But Belgium scored in, like, the last dying minutes. It was a cracker of a goal, and they won 3-2.
11: There are some cracker of things. There's some wonderful things happening, but can we just check, out of the 48 nations, and I'm sure there's no one listening from Haiti, okay?
10: This is your chance. Prove him wrong. 133353.
12: If you're Haitian.
11: We want a person. Is there a person, a Triple M listener, from every nation at the World Cup?
12: Well, there'd be someone from the United States or Canada.
11: Ring now. Or Germany. Or Ecuador. Anyone from Ecuador out there? Cici?
12: Japan, Jordan.
11: Netherlands, Curacao? Sweden. Curacao. How do you say it?
10: Yeah, good question. Do you tell
11: Saudi
10: us?
11: Saudi Arabia. 133353. Let's tick off as many as we can. We've only got a week. We play Paraguay at lunchtime on Friday. We want to get one person, even if if you're not from there, but you can bung on a good accent.
10: Don't do that one.
11: There'll be prizes.
12: Paraguay, are they Paraguayans?
11: No, they're Paraguayans.
12: Right, thank you.
10: Again, anything we've said here that's wrong, this is your chance to call up and correct the record. Hey, there's Sven from Sweden's on the line already, 1-4-3-5-3.
11: If you're from New Zealand, we're well aware there's a few of you listening.
12: Croatians.
11: Okay?
10: Yes. Oh, yeah. Mm. We're just going to get all Kiwi callers here, aren't we? Our lads in Coomera are going to call up.
11: Do you know Egypt are playing New Zealand this morning at 11 a.m.
12: Egyptians?
11: Any Egyptians listening?
12: They just speak Arabic.
11: Like, I know how to walk like an Egyptian. How do you talk like an Egyptian?
10: 133353.
11: Have we got, is Margot from Cornubia? What nation are you from?
13: Yeah, how you going, mate?
10: Oh,
13: g'day.
10: Cornubian accent. That's perfect.
11: Australia, we kicked that one.
13: Can you get the Mustang out, Corey?
11: All right, that's enough from you, Margot from Cornubia. Who else have we got? What nations?
10: Dan at Everton Park is, what nationality, Dan?
14: Hello, Mara. How are you, brother, mate?
11: Yeah, good, mate.
12: Where are you from, Dan? What nation?
14: No worries, Mara. We're from the Greek. Don't worry, mate.
12: Oh, you're from the Greek. From Greece?
11: Now, Dan.
14: From Greece, mate.
12: Are you going to break it to him, Mardo?
11: Well, Margo, you can tell him, but Dan, we've got some bad news for you, mate.
12: We're looking through the list here. Greece didn't actually make it to the World Cup, brother.
14: You're bloody joking, mate.
11: Okay, right. That's enough of Dan.
10: A bit too much time at Panieri, I think.
11: Gerhard from Fernie Grove, where are you from? Which nation at the World Cup?
15: I am from the great soccer nation of Austria.
12: Austria. Almost a little South African.
15: With low expectations, all right?
12: How have they been going so far, Gerhard? Have you been watching along?
15: We beat the mighty nation of Jordan.
11: Oh, nice one. Good win. First up.
15: And tomorrow we will probably not win against Argentina.
11: Probably not. But Dan will probably back it. Dan will be backing Austria against Argentina. Could you just send us out with the national anthem of Austria, please, Gerhard? everyone upstanding?
15: Oh, something. Land der Berge, Land der Ströme, and then it carries on.
0: Wonderful. I'm impressed. Stuff. That's amazing.
10: Hey, Gerhard, you're obviously aware that Austria won Eurovision last year, right? You would have been watching that intently, yeah?
15: What? Yeah, and a couple of years ago, who was it? The dude with the beard?
11: Oh, yes.
10: Oh, yes. No, Austria has won Eurovision many times, 66, 2014 and 2025.
0: It's the host nation, isn't it?
10: Well, because they won. Gerhard, you get to host it next year.
0: You get to host it again, okay, right.
10: Very successful
0: somehow
10: country.
0: It works.
15: Gerhard, not sure if the one for the winning. I'm not sure if the one for the singing.
11: Gerhard, you're our Austrian correspondent. You're playing Argentina tomorrow at 3. We may be ringing you tomorrow. Thank you very much.
15: I will do my best.
11: Okay, thank you, mate. Jenna from Kashmir. Well, what nation do you support? Who are you? What are you doing?
3: And I am very sorry to say I'm from America.
10: Americans, sorry to say. They apologize.
0: You beat the Socceroos. Yeah. You should be very excited about that.
3: Well, I'm dual, so I wouldn't say I'm, dual. I'm kind of split.
11: Okay, well, congratulations, Saturday. How do you think your World Cup's going?
3: Oh, I think it's going pretty good.
10: How about the war in Iran? Can you sort that one out for us there, Jenna?
11: It's a draw. What nation are you from, Ryan?
16: Canada.
11: Canada. How can you prove it? Canada. Can you sing your national anthem?
16: Oh, Canada, our home and native land.
11: Okay, everyone happy?
10: Who's your favourite sporting teams, Ryan? List them off.
16: The Toronto Maple Leafs.
11: Okay, right. You're fair dinkum.
0: Who's the current Prime Minister of Canada?
10: It is.
16: I have no idea.
10: Is it Mark Carney?
0: It was Justin Trudeau, but he's now dating Katy Perry.
10: I think it's Mark Carney, guy.
11: Well, mate, good win the other day against Qatar, 6-0 and a broken leg. That was out unreal. Did you watch it?
16: I did, yes.
11: Yes, righto. That's about all we
0: What's
11: need.
0: What's the main difference between the American and the Canadian accent, Ryan?
16: Not much. Just depends on if you're from the south or the north.
11: Yeah, does it piss you off if people think you're American?
16: Nah, not too much.
11: Oh, good.
10: It should nowadays, but yeah.
11: All right, well, welcome aboard. You're representing Canada.
10: Yep. Give us your best Canadian accent, Margot.
0: No.
10: Come on, have a go.
0: No, all of my accents end up being Indian.
10: That's why I want you to do it. No. Have a quick go. Just say, I'm from Vancouver.
11: Are India in the World Cup?
0: I'm from Vancouver.
11: India aren't in the World Cup, are they?
0: No, neither is Nigeria. I'm really disappointed.
10: Which, because they got that hot guy.
0: Yeah.
11: Okay.
0: He's gone viral online. On the Nigerian
10: Instagram feed.
0: Maduka Okoya.
11: We don't care. This is only about the World Cup here.
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30: I think the fuel excise that we've enjoyed, the benefit of 26 cents less than what the price would be, even though the price has been pretty high, it's been 26 cents lower than what it would have been if the government didn't halve the fuel excise that they grab off every motorist in Australia. Saved us 26 cents a month. I think it's been for 3 months, hasn't it?
0: Mm-hmm.
30: And it was meant to end at June 30, but they've quite nicely said, well, give you a little bit more discount for another month. So it's going to be around 16 cents a litre for another month. So that is good news for us.
0: At least it stops the instant panic buying, I guess, if it sort of curbs that.
30: Yeah, I don't even know if there's a fuel shortage or if they're under control or all that, but at least the pocket's going to be a little bit more manageable for another month until hopefully the Strait of Hormuz is open and we can go back to normal life.
0: Get a
30: as
0: cranked
30: a car
0: open.
30: Driver.
0: Mm-hmm. Qantas are going to be doing direct flights to London from Sydney and they're going to go over the North Pole.
30: Over the North Pole.
0: Isn't that, there's something about that that just seems magical almost.
30: Mm. Is that shortcut. Where Santa is?
0: Yeah, that's where Santa is. So they've got to obviously get air traffic control coordinated with him and his flight pass.
30: Yeah, good point.
0: Going around Christmas time.
30: Yeah.
0: I don't know whether Santa does any other trips or if he's just a homebody
30: he's
0: for the
30: rest of the year.
0: He's
30: once a year, man. Yeah.
0: Yep, yep.
30: Oh, they're flat out working, aren't
11: bit
30: they?
11: Bit of a homebody.
0: Yeah, that's true. He's, yeah. What is he going
30: on? So what
0: on?
30: About
0: vacation?
30: When he no, takes off just before Christmas? Mm. Do they have to get people like your brother air
11: clearance,
30: traffic control clearance
11: yeah.
30: and stuff?
11: I would have thought.
0: It still blows my mind that your brother was an air traffic control guy, which is one of the hardest, most brain power jobs on the planet and
11: so
0: the responsibility.
11: No, someone in my family's intelligent.
30: Wow.
0: No.
30: Wow.
0: I think you're a very smart man.
11: We
0: but
11: couldn't work it out
0: the
11: either.
0: The pressure of that job is just wild.
11: I think you should be DNA tested that he's actually one of us.
30: Is he the black sheep or are you
11: no,
30: the black
11: he is,
30: sheep?
11: He is definitely.
0: I mean, I only know his Dietmar because I've seen him drink and that's the
11: oh,
0: same.
11: Come on.
0: No. You've got the same sort of liveliness at a party. Let's
11: oh, yeah, right,
0: way.
11: Yeah. I love the fact, I love it when we leave
5: the way, and I'm talking here about Adelaide Oval and things that happen in Adelaide. We know that the MCG has talked about building a hotel the same way that Adelaide Oval did. The other thing that's happening now, it's been announced in the Melbourne Press this morning, Marvel Stadium will do rooftop climbs.
6: Really?
5: Yes, on the back of, obviously, the success of Adelaide Oval. So they've just announced that they're going to introduce that as well.
6: Have you done the climb?
5: Well, I haven't, actually, no.
7: Adelaide?
5: Have either of you?
7: Yeah, I've done it a few times.
6: No, I've never done it. I've got nothing against it. It's just never come up. But I would.
7: Fantastic. Unless you're scared of heights.
5: Yeah.
7: And then you didn't like doing it.
5: And something that's very, very Australian.
7: I've actually kicked the goal off the roof.
6: You did it on TV.
5: That's right.
7: And I was shitting myself.
6: I was so nervous for you.
7: But I was making out. I wasn't because I'm tough.
6: Yeah.
7: Except when you fall from the top.
5: I want that.
7: Onto Adelaide.
6: Bravery isn't about not being scared. It's about being scared and bloody doing it anyway.
5: Is it?
6: That's what bravery is.
5: Okay.
6: According to Winston Churchill.
5: I hadn't thought about that, but you're right.
7: Just write that down for me.
5: Something that's very Australian. Vegemite has brought out a mild version.
8: Vegemite Kids has been designed for little palates. There's less salt and a different texture as well. So this one's a lot milder, definitely a lot less salty.
5: Mid-strength Vegemite.
6: I think we need
5: so you can eat and grow it.
7: Vegemite been around for?
5: What, I don't know,
7: 150?
6: Like, yeah, they had their 100
7: year.
6: Did
7: we have a birthday?
6: Yeah.
5: But isn't it something that we all just love anyway? Why do they need to sort of mild it, you know?
6: You can make it as mild as you want just by putting the less on, really.
5: Yeah, that's right.
6: I used to make my own Vegemite butter because I like it very mild. So I would mix butter Vegemite in a little container and then just spread that straight on. It was exactly the right amount of salt
5: I've had
6: for
5: that.
6: Me.
5: That's beautiful. Yeah.
7: So what's mild? Just heaps less salt.
5: I think so. Yeah, and they said a different texture in that grab. Different texture. Lower salt.
6: Is it crunchy?
5: I don't know. Anyway, there you go.
9: Read it to Loz. Triple M.
12: Shaz and Dittmar. Down the back. Shields Jewellers. 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Unbeatable prices. Just like me footy tips. Never wrong. Good on you, Shields.
7: Oh, she rings in every week on a Monday morning. Sure she's does. Port's biggest fan. She's your second cousin, dude, so you need to get hold of her. Shaz and Dittmar were talking about. Shaz, another big weekend of sport. How did you see it?
13: Seriously, I should have stayed in bed on Saturday, guys. What a boring game that was. No goals after half time. I mean, this sport, it's just not for me, fellas.
5: Oh, did you get up to watch the Socceroos, Shaz?
13: No, I'm talking about Port Adelaide kicks. We can't kick for goal, honestly. I mean, I've seen better legs on a snake. You know, well, there were a few boys out there that sort of did me proud. I thought there were a few out there on the MCG who stood up and looked steady on their feet.
7: Who were they, Shaz?
13: The Seagulls. I think Stewie Jew dropped a few hot chips on the oval at halftime and they were really
7: into it.
13: If only we could motivate the players like that. On the plus side, though, the worse Port get, the funnier I get. So we may as well just take the season at this stage. Get a few laughs, get a few draft picks,
5: Yeah. What about that nasty collision between Asava Radaglia and Todd Marshall in the third term?
13: Oh, that was rough. Very nasty. How is Asava going, do you know?
5: Well,
7: he's got a bung knee.
5: He'll be out for 12 months, the doctor reckons.
13: 12 months? God, I did less in the clink for armed robbery. Bloody hell, I mean, we're going to miss him badly. And what about Marshall? How's he going?
7: He's okay from all reports. Doctor says he's right to play next week.
13: Right to play? Right, okay. Do you reckon it's worth getting a second opinion? Or?
7: You are brutal.
13: Good to double check these things.
5: Look, Shaz,

0: We smoke darts. We don't throw darts, all right? And you'd want to be careful if I were you. It's a dangerous sport anyway, but if these players throw like they kick, then you can end up looking like one of Nana Jan's pin cushions, mate.
1: I hope Miss Georgiatis is not down there tonight.
2: Shut up. So before you go... Now, it's showdown week. I'm wrapped in this portal wearing the prison bars in honour of the historic 1914 Premiership team. Great to see, isn't it, Shaz?
0: It is. I didn't think that was the reason, though. I thought it was in honour of Nick Stevens, but no, it's fantastic.
1: Fantastic. No.
0: Love to see it.
1: We're going to have to leave.
2: Can we offend anyone else in this?
1: This might be an all-timer, Shazza. Now, just not because I want the Crows to win this weekend, but if the Crows can smash Port, you're going to be brilliant again next Monday. We'll see you then.
0: I don't think you ever hear from me again if that happens, mate. I'll be gone forever.
1: All right,
0: Shaz. Can't
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5: Are you still surfing?
6: Yeah, but not for a few years.
5: But you own a board?
6: Yeah, it's somewhere.
5: Drawn to the ocean.
4: Now, she's being drawn back to the stage for a stand-up tour.
7: Smash it out. Just keep smashing it out, babes. Yeah, smash it out of the park. Yeah. I think I'll get involved with this. Smashed a cup of tea, Earl Grey. Piece of toast. Got my car, smashed it. That was unfortunate.
4: Please welcome to Triple M Breakfast, Kitty Flanagan.
2: Oh, one of our absolute faves. Good morning, Kitty.
8: Oh, good morning, and right back at you. Adelaide's my favourite.
1: Yeah, oh, you'll be smashing it at the Festival Centre Tuesday, July 14 to July 19.
8: Yes. A very special place in my heart, Adelaide. It was the first place I ever sold out shows.
2: Really? Is that right?
9: Was that last year? Or? I'm
2: kidding. No. Don't say that.
9: I'm obsessed with you, Kitty. Yeah. I don't know where that is. My love language is bullying. You should know that as we go into
8: clearly.
9: This. Yes.
2: Now, I've got a little note here that you're not allowed to mention your mum anymore in shows. What's happened?
8: Oh, look. You know, I mean, it gets harder. You think, where do I draw my material from? Mm. And when you get to a certain age, God, your mother becomes a lot of material, doesn't she? On the last tour, I did talk about it, and I referred to the fact that, you know, 90% of the time, all good, 10% of the time, there's a monkey running that brain.
9: Yeah.
8: And she wasn't happy about it because I referred to that part of the brain as Coco, and all of her friends at golf kept calling her Coco because they'd all come to see the show. Oh,
1: it's probably ruined her golf game.
8: Strict instructions now, no talk about mum. Right. So I've moved on to ex-boyfriends.
1: So when she's about to do a four-foot putt, good luck, Coco.
8: Yes, exactly. Oh, no. Bit of heckling.
9: Yeah. Now, Dits almost did it in the intro.
2: I nearly did.
9: Yeah, you nearly did. There's a famous viral moment of you on the project.
10: We're joined now by the Oracle on Everything, Kitty Flanagan. Now, Kitty, should I be worried about my job?
11: Well, if you keep calling me Clitty, you should, yeah.
9: Yeah, have you received a new load of followers because of this? Because every time I see this on Instagram, it's got like a million likes and it's always a different post. Surely that have you got a bunch of Clitty fans in the audience when you're performing live?
1: Excuse me.
8: I think the best thing about that clip that never comes up is that it's Andrew Rochford, who, as you said, is a doctor.
9: Mm.
8: And at the time, they kind of had revolving hosts on the project.
9: Mm-hmm.
8: And I think later on in the clip, I said, well, you should know, you're a bloody vet. And he's not even a vet. I was getting him confused with the other one. So, you know,
9: no one knew
8: I'm
9: what
8: just
9: was
8: a
9: going
8: stud.
9: On.
1: Tell us about Glad Game.
8: Oh, now, Glad Game, do any of you know what the reference is?
2: No,
8: I'm discovering that. I thought it was a really common reference, and no one is aware of it. It's from a book called Pollyanna, which is
9: a
8: kid's storybook from years and years ago. And like I said, I thought everyone had a childhood where people read Pollyanna to you because I'm, you know, clearly born in the 1920s. And Glad Game is this thing that Pollyanna is taught where you take any situation, no matter how dismal or miserable or depressing, and you find something to be glad about. It's a good game, except the way that she was taught it was on Christmas morning when Dad gave her a pair of crutches for Christmas.
1: Right.
8: Clearly left shopping too late and had to go to the medical supply store the night before at the chemist.
9: Yep.
8: And when she opened them up, he said, hey, why don't you be glad about the fact that you don't need those crutches?
2: Oh.

0: This is 1913. And, I mean, wow. Talk about harsh lessons for kids. Mm. Yeah, God. We would call that gaslighting a young woman now.
1: But that's right.
0: You know, back in the day, it was the glad game.
2: A silver line. Yeah.
0: So that's what it's about, finding a little kernel of positivity.
3: All right. Well, that's a good... good way to live.
1: Have you ever, what's the most sort of most dire situation you've been able to turn around with a little kernel?
0: Oh, God. Well, just recently here in Perth, we were staying in the worst Airbnb ever. Mm. Like the worst, like furnished at the tip shop.
1: Yeah. Oh.
0: And so cold, absolutely freezing. But glad game, I'm in charge of this tour, so we moved.
1: Oh, well, there you go. You're the boss.
0: I just remembered, but it took me 4 nights to remember I'm the boss.
1: So, yes.
0: Sometimes, I said, hang on a minute. Who's in charge of this tour? Oh, that's right. I am.
1: Yeah, sometimes you can go, we can just go somewhere, like, you know, there's pukes
0: it's
1: on the pillow at this
0: Airbnb.
1: I don't want to be here.
0: Yeah. Yeah. But it's funny how you go, oh, no, we're here now.
1: We just
0: like,
1: have
0: yeah,
1: to do
0: you're
1: it.
0: Allowed to move. You're
1: yep.
0: allowed to move.
1: Glad game. I love it.
0: Yeah.
2: Well, Kitty, thanks for talking to us. On your way to Adelaide, we can't wait. Glad Game is the name of the show. That's why we're talking all about that. We're looking forward to seeing you in Adelaide.
0: So looking forward to seeing you guys. Thank you very much for having me.
2: There she is, Kitty Flanagan.
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2: Bit of a World Cup update. I like my little quirky stories that come out of the World Cup. There's some funny things going on. Just predicting this Friday, world record of the World Cup, sickies, I reckon.
1: Oh, yeah.
2: Was the Socceroos play at 11:30 on Friday against Paraguay.
3: Great.
2: How many sickies in Australia do you think?
3: You'd go to work and then just... I'm actually feeling a little bit... Yeah. I'll just go home and take it easy.
2: Would you bother going first or just...
3: It's probably going to stand out a bit, isn't it?
2: Straight to the rubbity. Get all set.
1: Do you know who I feel for? People who are genuinely ill on Friday.
2: I know. Yeah, exactly.
1: No one's going to
2: believe you.
1: No one's going to believe you.
3: It might be a Bob Hawke moment.
1: Yeah.
2: Yes, that's right. That was Australia too, wasn't it?
1: Yeah,
2: America's Cup. Hey, something else that's happened. I told you last week, they've brought in some different rules for this World Cup. One of them was you can't talk with your hand over your mouth.
1: Oh, yeah.
2: Paraguayan player. Yeah. We play Paraguay, by the way. Red card, put his hand over his mouth to abuse an opponent. Because they reckon it's about racial abuse. They're covering their mouth so that you can't see what they're saying. Lip readers can, you know,
3: swearing is not the issue. It's all about that.
2: I think it's about racial abuse. So this Paraguayan player, Miguel Almirón, one of their star players, hand over his mouth when he was talking to an opponent. Red card, straight off.
3: Yeah.
2: Harsh, isn't it?
1: Harsh rule. Don't do it.
2: And the other one is, I think, have you been to America, Loz?
1: No, never.
2: Never been there? No. One thing I'd say about America, a great place to go to, the food is crap.
1: Yeah.
2: Like, they eat really bad.
1: Yeah.
2: Their food is junk.
1: Horrendous.
2: They invented junk food.
1: Yeah.
2: Norwegians, they've had enough. The Norwegian team has flown in its own food, 300 kilograms of Atlantic salmon.
1: Wow.
2: 6,000 oranges. And 100 and something kilograms of their own cheese. So they're just eating their own Atlantic salmon.
3: Well, Trump, he loves his Coke and McDonald's, doesn't he?
2: Yeah. That's right.
3: He's the role model.
2: So the food's crap.
1: Yeah.
2: that's what I got out of the World Cup
1: salmon.
2: Over the weekend.
1: Yeah. Oranges.
2: Atlantic salmon.
1: There
2: good
1: you
2: for
1: go.
2: You.
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25: And you could win an easy $250.
3: All right, let's go to Woodside. G'day, Chris.
26: Hey, how you going, Roo?
3: Be chilly up at Woodside.
26: Oh, big 3 degrees up here this morning.
1: Oh, 3 degrees.
2: Bit of fog.
26: Yeah, a little bit.
2: I stayed up there recently. It was beautiful.
3: Yeah, I love it.
26: Yeah, I heard you at the Betty. That's our local.
2: Right. I might have popped in for a minute.
3: Oh, yeah. Has he bathed himself, Chris, or not?
26: We were away, so we didn't get to see his lovers.
3: He didn't miss much, Chris.
2: All right. Chris, you're up against Joe from Aldinga Beach. G'day, Joe.
27: Good morning.
2: What do you do, Joe?
27: I'm a supervisor for a construction company.
3: Good on you, Joe.
2: Well done. Loads of construction. You're keeping this company, this country going. Well done. All right, let's rip into it, shall we? Now, your name is your buzzer, and you've got a lifeline each.
27: No worries.
3: All right, here we go, ladies and gentlemen. Let's win $250 cash. Which gender is more likely to be colorblind?
27: Joe.
2: Yeah, Chris got in first.
27: I'm giving up.
26: Women?
1: Did you say women?
3: You said women.
26: Yep.
2: Oh, there you go, Joe. Free hit for you, Joe.
27: Good. All planned.
3: Well, say what you need to say.
27: Sorry?
1: What's the
3: answer?
27: Oh, man.
3: Right, this is your first and last warning, Joe, for bad behaviour, okay?
27: Sorry, Roo.
3: That's all right.
2: Bit of discipline.
3: Question number two, Loz.
1: What is the nickname of Australia's national rugby union team?
27: Joe.
2: Yes, Joe.
27: Wallabies.
2: Well done.
3: Nice.
2: The Wallabies. 2-0, Joe.
3: Come on, Chris.
2: Question three. What type of flour is used to thicken sausages?
1: Sauces.
2: Oh, is that... God, how am I going?
0: How do you thicken a sausage?
3: Are you still at the Buck Show or not?
2: Yeah, I am.
3: So you, what type of flour is used to thicken sauces?
27: Joe.
2: Yes, Joe, for the win.
27: Corn flour.
2: Is it?
3: There you go.
0: Well, Joe...
2: And it would be the same if you were thickening sausages.
3: Unlucky.
1: I don't think
3: not unlucky,
1: so.
3: Chris.
1: No.
3: Just Joe, you were good after a bad start.
2: Yeah.
3: Well done, mate.
27: Yeah.
3: Well, bit like
27: the Crows on Saturday against Port, straight sets.
2: Get him off.
3: Oh, Joe, no. I'm not even giving you your prize.
1: Oh.
3: Nah, you're going to have the 250, but you're pushing the boundaries there, Joe. You have a good day. And I don't know what smart-ass Crows or Port supporters.
1: No, I really liked Chris.
3: Nah, good on you, Joe.
1: Sorry,
3: probably
1: Chris.
3: A good fella. Anyway.
20: Triple M Breakfast with Rude, Dits and Loz.
1: Ever heard of the curse of the great Bambino?
2: I have heard of it. To do with
3: Bambino.
2: Baseball.
1: Yeah. So do you know who Babe Ruth is?
3: Yeah.
1: Yep. So he was traded to the Knicks, or the Yankees, from the Red Sox in the 30s. And basically everyone was so upset by it. They thought it was just the biggest betrayal. They did for $125,000 back then. It was a lot of money. And they just thought, how could you give up the greatest of the greatest, the great Bambino, how could you do that? And it took 86 years before the Red Sox were able to win a World Series again after that.
3: Wow.
1: And they put it down to a curse. It was like, and they would get close, and they had, like, throughout the 80s and 90s, they had some really close moments, and it always ended in heartbreak.
3: Oh.
1: Well, they say that a curse has been placed upon the Adelaide Crows.
3: What?
1: For trading Tony Modra to Frio.
3: Who's they? Who's they?
1: The crowd at the Crows the other day.
2: So this is being talked about on Saturday.
1: It's been a sort of myth for a while. And ever since they've said that particularly jumper number 6 has been really hard, that, you know, people haven't necessarily thrived in that jumper, that, like, no one ever will again. And apparently the only way for the curse
3: is that Curtin's
1: to be lifted,
3: number?
2: Yeah, Dan Curtin.
1: Curtin's doing all right now.
2: Yeah.
1: The only way
2: injured
1: for the curse
2: the start
1: to be
2: of the year.
1: Lifted is... Injured at the start of the year, that's true.
2: Yes.
1: Plagued by injuries and that sort of thing. Is for Freo to win their first flag, and then it'll be a clean slate.
2: Then it'll be lifted.
1: Yeah.
2: So you need Freo to win.
1: Yeah. If not us, then go for Freo, apparently.
3: Okay. They got close.
1: Yeah, they did, 2013.
3: Should have won that game.
1: Hawthorn. I feel like Freo is truly a team I have no ill will towards.
3: Right.
1: I don't mind watching Freo.
3: Because they don't usually beat anyone.
1: They're just sort of
2: inoffensive, aren't they?
1: Yeah. And they're not from Melbourne. They're sort of just not cutting anyone's lunch, you know.
2: Yeah.
1: And I always loved Nat Fife. You know, I just quite like
3: Freo. Right, now you're getting personal.
1: Yeah. He's just really attractive. And
3: right, well, tell Fife you can get the Dockers to win.
1: That can't work.
3: We need them to win.
1: We need them to win, apparently, to lift this curse. But sporting curses are a thing. People have some real...
3: What? Is there other curses out there?
1: Yeah. Yeah. And look, I've sort of looked them up. They're not teams anyone would know. But around the world, there are teams that haven't won for decades and things like that, or can't win a grand final, can't win their version of that because of something that's apparently some sort of curse. And maybe it's just a mental thing more than anything.
2: Or they're just crap.
1: Or they're crap. Or
3: it's a combination of both.
1: A combination of both, but... People
3: there
1: really
3: is a
1: believe
3: curse.
1: That. People really did think that about Babe Ruth, though. And that is a long time, 86 years.
2: Yeah, very famous, yeah.
1: Yeah.
3: All right, let's hope there is.
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31: We're wheeling it back out.
32: I've been getting DMs from strangers.
2: $16,400 this morning.
1: That's correct. Yes, it is.
2: Started out at $2,000.
1: It is the highest amount of money it's ever reached in the wheelie bin. So, and it's starting to make me a bit anxious. Okay. Really, I really want it to go off. So,
3: let's go down to the home of racing, Morfettville. G'day, Gavin.
33: Good morning.
3: You've got through.
10: Yes, finally.
3: The phones have been ringing non-stop for, I would say, a half an hour because it's 22 past eight and people were ringing early. So getting through is a very, very, very big part of this.
2: Now, Gavin,
10: I feel like
2: did,
10: I've won already.
2: Sorry?
3: We're going to get you.
1: Yeah, I mean, come on.
2: Gavin, did you hear this morning's clue?
10: I did, yes.
2: And that confirms in your mind what you're about to say?
10: Definitely.
3: Oh, yeah. Okay.
1: Whoa. We've had some people who were certain in the past.
2: Yeah.
1: So just temper yourself, all
2: Turn
1: right?
2: Turn it down.
1: Okay. Gavin, what do you think is in my wheelie bin?
10: I think it's an empty tin of 400 gram Mucci Pulpa finely chopped tomatoes.
2: Bloody hell, that's niche.
14: Very specific.
2: Very descriptive.
1: So an
3: did
1: empty...
3: you say, what did you say? Say it again.
10: So an empty tin of the 400 gram Mucci Pulpa finely chopped tomatoes.
3: Mucci, we use that.
1: I say
3: that's
1: Mucci
3: the brand.
1: Or Mucci.
10: Or Mucci.
1: M-U-W-C-I.
3: That's
1: yeah.
3: the one.
14: We use
1: okay.
14: that sort of.
3: That's good source.
2: All right, for $16,400.
3: Yeah, we want to go how did through your reasoning behind this.
1: Yeah, let's hear your reasoning, please.
10: All right, well, I reckon yellow is to do with the recycle bin. So that's that's the yellow recycle bin lid. Then the tariff. There's a 5% tariff on preserved tomatoes.
2: What?
10: 100%. On the tin, it says 100% Italian tomatoes.
2: Right.
10: Mm-hmm. The Acca and JB audio clues, I think, is the fact that it's two lions and the logo for the brand has two lions on it.
2: Does it?
10: And it even says, on their website, it says it's protecting the brand's first award. So the Brisbane Lions, when they change over from the Bears, JB and Acca were in that team.
2: All right.
10: The 10 years is, as everyone else has been saying, it's because it's in a tin.
2: Oh, okay.
10: Chopped super fine, obviously finely chopped.
3: That was Gordon Ramsay.
1: Yep.
2: Oh,
1: yep.
2: Right, yeah.
10: The Galileo, he's Italian, and this is from Italy, so it's an Italian brand.
2: Right. I wonder what the Galileo thing was.
10: CD, this is actually one that Ditz sort of confirmed for me when that... When that clue came out, he mentioned A Night at the Opera, and then when I looked at that album cover, it's got two lions on it.
1: Does it?
10: Yeah, and then the Cathy Freeman 400, well, that just sort of, like, cemented for me that it's a 400 grand.
3: Did you get a bit giddy when that
10: happened?
2: Yeah. Crikey.
1: Well, I mean, you've gone through everything so clearly
3: plenty
1: here.
3: Plenty of the others have done that.
1: And
3: as well.
1: A lot of the others have done that. I will say there's one clue I don't think you've nailed here.
3: Which one?
1: I'll tell you in a minute.
3: Okay, well, let's get a drum roll and find out if he's on the money or not.
1: You've just won $16,000.
2: Oh, my God. Yeah. Gavin, well done, Gavin.
1: Gavin!
10: I'm shaking.
3: $16,400, Gavin.
2: Oh,
3: how do you feel?
2: Mate, well done.
10: Oh, I'm speechless.
2: How confident were you this morning?
10: Pretty confident. I was actually dreaming about it this morning. Oh, I said to my wife.
3: You had a dream about it?
10: Yeah, I did.
1: Gavin, well done. Dreamt this.
2: Which didn't he nail?
1: Okay, so you know how you said that Night at the Opera has two lions on it? I didn't know that. CD is Roman numerals for 400, okay?
10: Oh, so, yeah, right.
1: We had to drop, but Gavin, you're not alone. No one else got that clue, not on the text. Like, no one was figuring that out. So we had to drop the Cathy Freeman one because I just didn't want anyone to get the weight wrong.
3: Yeah. Gav, when did you first think you knew what it was? How long ago? Like, how many clues back?
10: I've probably had about five or six renditions over time. Yeah, I initially thought it was like a hair product. I thought Acca and JB were to do with being blonde and brown, which, you know, Loz, you've sort of changed your hair, and I was certain for ages it was a hair product.
3: When did you think it was the Moody?
10: When Ditz said A Night at the Opera.
1: Well, that's so hilarious because that's not even...
2: And the interesting thing is, and that's people crazy. May not believe, we had zero idea. No. So I was just thinking out loud. Deliberately didn't want to know. I mean, each time we've done this, we don't want to know because it's too hard. People are bothering us every day. Tell me what's in the bin. Tell me what's... So we're actually flying blind, Gavin. So there you go. I gave away a clue without even thinking. You know?
1: I tell them not to say anything. So when he said Night at the Opera, I thought, well, that's got nothing to do
14: with
1: it anyway.
14: Did that clue relate to the Queen one, the Galileo?
1: Galileo is Italian.
14: Oh, so that was
2: it. Yeah. Wow, it's just a coincidence.
3: Anyway.
1: Mate, you nailed it. You nailed everything. Yeah.
3: So what are you going to do with $16,400, Gav?
10: I don't know. But maybe take the family on a holiday.
3: You better go to Italy and pick up some tomato and chop them up.
10: We'll go have a tour of the multi-pulpa factory.
1: That's right. Go to the Moody factory.
2: So, Gav, what do you do, Gav?
10: I'm in the public service and on holidays at the moment. I took leave off just to try and call through to Loz's.
3: You are kidding. Are you joking or not?
1: I'm so happy you got it, mate. Great. That is so awesome. Well and done. I'm so relieved that things gone off because it was giving me a lot of pressure.
3: Share it with your friends and family, mate. $16,400 is a huge prize and put it to a good cause, mate, and congratulations.
10: Yeah, unreal. Thank you.
2: Well done, Gavin.
1: Thank you,
2: good
1: Gavin.
2: Good on you, mate.
1: Thank you, Gavin, for letting this wrap up. Really, truly, it has been amazing, but I was starting to get really nervous. So that was brilliant. Well done, Gavin.
3: Loz. Good one.
1: Yeah, no.
3: Well done,
1: Gavin.
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16: Did you learn something?
3: It's been a hell of a few days, there's no doubt about it, for lots of people, but it's been very busy for me dealing with the normal family life and also what's been going on with Mods and his family. So I just want to set the scene. I have to go through a little bit just to make you sort of appreciate what happened yesterday. So what I learnt was I'm not quite sure whether our family's fit to have a dog or not. That's where it will end up.
2: Right.
3: Friday morning, we gave everyone an update of where Mods was at, and it was a pretty emotional time for everyone, understanding where he was at. After the show, I spent a lot of the day talking to people and updating people and going through all of that. Then when school finished, Rosie had footy, and then Tom had Friday night footy at Goodwood. We went and did that, then a couple of my mates said, I think you need a glass of red wine. So they come around and we had a couple of reds and then hit the sack at a normal time. Saturday morning, we had to be down at Ottaway at 7.30 for Rocco's football. And then Tom had footy after that. And then had to be at Adelaide over at 10 for the Crows. We watched the Crows win. We got some great news during that time that Mods had woken up Saturday afternoon, which was awesome. Went home and I crashed on the couch. And I think I was asleep at 8.30 Saturday night. Got up early Sunday morning as a result of falling asleep early, watched the rest of the Port game, picked the side for Rocco's because I coached that, had to be at Paynham at 9, went and coached that, got the win, and then got home at about 12 o'clock. And it's Nick's birthday. He was 18 yesterday.
2: Right.
3: So awesome. Big day for the household. He's still in bed because he might have just stayed out till midnight with his mates who was at an 18th, and then they kicked on a little bit later. So he was a bit dusty, but anyway, got up, wished him happy birthday, all of that, and then, you know, we sort of needed to tidy up the house. We had people, family coming over for his 18th birthday, and I was just chilling on the couch, and the kids were just running around, playing with the dog and everything, and then, anyway, about an hour went by, and they come back and said, have you seen the dog anywhere?
1: Oh,
3: a new
1: God.
3: Dog.
2: New pup.
3: New pup. After the last one got run
2: Jet.
3: Over.
2: This is Jet Black, isn't it?
3: Yeah, this one's called Jet. And the last one was Cisco, and it got run over about a week and a half, 2 weeks ago. And we said last week we got a new pup. So they couldn't find it, and I just refused to even listen. Basically said, I'm not dealing with this. You'll find it. It'll be somewhere. So I didn't do anything for ages. And they still couldn't find it. And then they still couldn't find it. And then I thought, shit, I better get up off the couch and actually help here. So the kids are all roaming. They've gone all around the house. They've gone in the shed. They've gone in Sophie's room. They've gone, checked the pool that ended around. They've checked the creek. They've checked everywhere around the house. They start wandering around the streets. They're riding bikes. They're walking around the streets. Sarah's taken her car out. I've taken my car out. We're talking to anyone we see. Have you seen a dog? Have you seen a dog? I'm cruising around in the grey tundra, idling around the suburbs. I think a couple of Asian people that I yelled out to thought I was a pedophile because I was cruising down the streets. They did. They didn't want to have a bar of me. They looked at me and they sort of rushed off because they had a bald head sticking out
2: creepy
3: the window.
2: Man.
1: Oh, no.
3: So everyone out there, they saw us covered, I reckon, 500 square metres of streets around the house a couple of times. So about half an hour to an hour driving around. In the end, I've gone home. I've said, this is not worth driving around. The only option I thought we could do was social media.
1: Mm.
3: Have you found a dog? Have we found a dog? Look for our little black puppy. Anyway, I drive back into the driveway, go into the house. The oven's on. I've checked out the oven. There's a pizza black as jet in the oven there. Trying to warm up pizza for lunch, and then the dog's gone missing.
1: Oh,
3: so she's
1: no.
3: out driving. Black as jet, the pizza. So that's another thing going on. Anyway, then all of a sudden the kids go, "We found it!" So there was a lot of relief. I was nearly about to break down before this. I've had a guts full of life at the moment.
1: Yeah.
3: Run over dog, lost dog, mods is going no good, blah, blah, blah. I found it. Guess what it was?
2: Where?
3: Asleep in the hallway under a table.
1: No.
2: So didn't bother to look there.
3: Well, they looked everywhere, they reckon, and didn't. But it's this little pup is, well, the pups are like 12-month-old, 2-year-old kids. Mm. They are high risk, high danger, need
1: constant attention.
3: And it was just great that it was alive. Everyone just started laughing. I was at breaking point.
1: Yeah.
3: And I had a guts full. And anyway.
1: Couldn't take another thing.
3: Everyone out there who's searching for a dog around the suburb, we've found it. Okay. Sorry I couldn't get to you yesterday afternoon. But anyway.
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0: Triple M Breakfast. Bo Ryan, Cat and Woodsy. Sydney's longest running breakfast team. Just don't ask how.
6: Oh, good morning, man down, man down. Dear Bo Ryan, I think Washington's got the better of him. So.
7: Your jet lag about 3 days later, is it?
6: A bit of delayed jet lag for the dear Bo Ryan.
7: In the Woods household, we call that something like soft cockitis, if you know what I mean.
6: He will hopefully be joining us again tomorrow. But in the meantime, once again, thank you for the last-minute call. The wonderful Gus Wallen.
8: It's an absolute pleasure. Yes. I was actually out last night in Manly with some friends and got the call from Nikki, the producer, who's a bloody great mate and a great friend. And she goes, is there any chance I went, mate, with these guys? I'm actually on my way to the airport. I'm going to England at 11 o'clock. So
6: oh, you're kidding.
8: I'll finish at 9. I'll be straight out.
7: Oh, you're the best, Gus. Thanks for making time, brother.
6: Absolutely unreal. Well, thank you for joining. Woodsy just ran a half marathon.
8: That is so good, Woodsy.
7: You
8: well played.
7: You can spot me, Gus, because I know you've done plenty in your time.
8: Yeah, so when I did the 2014 New York Marathon, as a sort of a lead up to it, I did a whole lot of half marathons. So yep. I did six of those, but they weren't as quick as your half marathon.
7: Can I say, how are your nipples at the end of it?
6: Oh,
7: well, my nipples are so sore.
8: I just pawpaw cream. I lathered maybe a little bit too much.
7: Oh, really?
8: Yeah.
7: I didn't put anything on.
8: No, I lathered all through your crotch and because my massive nuts.
7: Yeah, and sort of you would get mad chafing.
8: The inside of my legs as well as my nipples. I wore a big jar.
7: I wore like mad, like these real tight tights.
6: Oh, compression
7: tights.
6: Longer,
7: but I had to put the, you know, the bits and bobs, lifted it up a bit. So I had like a camel toe, you know what I mean?
8: Yeah, of course you did.
6: Moose knuckle.
7: Yeah, moose knuckle, yeah.
6: Men.
7: So yeah. It felt great in the end.
8: Oh, of course. Once you tuck them up there, it's magnificent.
7: I don't know how Shervo did it, like that 100-meter sprint part.
8: Well, he only had to do it for 10 seconds. Yeah. He was no marathon runner.
7: There was a fair bit of that sausage yet stuck.
6: Oh, brilliant.
8: He loves people talking about that too, Kat.
6: Oh, I know. Well, we brought it up when he was in here and he went a different shade of red.
7: Yeah.
8: He's so lovely.
6: Oh, he's such a lovely guy.
8: He's not for Triple M.
6: No.
7: He's too good.
8: He is. He's definitely too good.
6: But how are you feeling? You all good?
7: I'm good. You know, very stiff and sore afterwards, man. I tell you what. Look, it was great fun, great achievement. And you know what? I felt like I won a game of footy afterwards. You know, my wife did it with me. She had a couple of girlfriends, Sarah.
8: Well, she's super fit, isn't she?
7: She makes it look easy, mate. But got the Rummy James, our winner of our unlikeliest.
6: Yes. How did he go?
7: He was going good. We ran about 3Ks together, the big unit, rock up in the day. Mate, he's probably pushing 140 kgs.
8: Ooh.
7: And I got him going. He was good fun. He had brand new kicks that he won with the part of the package. And, mate, you know what? He was a great sport.
6: Yeah, good on him. Do we know if he finished? So we might check in with him
7: haven't
6: a bit
7: heard
6: later.
7: That, yeah, maybe we'll give him a call.
8: There is this van that, as the road starts sort of opening up again, Kat, you know, there was a van there to pick up people, to scoop people. In my first three half marathons, I was scooped up in this high-ace van,
6: which is
8: basically you're going too slow, the roads have to reopen, so you need to get into this van, and they then drive you to the end. So it's a real loser cruiser. Believe me, and that's when everyone's in the van sort of going, oh, mate, I've just tinged my hammy.
6: Yeah.
8: Oh, my calf's a bit sore.
6: Yep.
8: Because you don't want to say to the
6: been
8: other.
6: Running tight.
8: Yeah, oh, he just didn't quite get it right today. Blew up.
7: I'll tell you what, running, like, as you come near the stadium at Combank, that's sort of where you come. There's probably like another K to go.
8: Yeah.
7: And then you come down the runway and you're on the stadium. Probably about 400 metres before that, this guy's like sprinting before me. Douche, he got sniped, hamstring went.
6: Oh,
7: and I just, so close.
8: I
7: was just laughing, eh? I was like, mate, you've gone 21Ks
6: so
7: champion.
6: Far.
8: When I did the New York Marathon, 800 metres out from the finishing line is when you go back into Central Park.
6: Yep.
8: There's a whole lot of people sitting there just looking at the 800 metre sign going, it's too much for them in their head.
6: I can't do it. They're in the foil blanket.
8: They're just like, no, I can't do it. And they're really fit blokes too, and girls. And then eventually, obviously, they just get their head together
6: their
8: and start moving
6: them.
8: Again.
7: Yep.
8: But it's like, that's how powerful your mind is. Run 42
7: Ks,
8: and that 800 is just a little bit too far because you thought it was going to be less.
6: Wow.
7: Well, get you, doesn't
6: good
7: it?
6: On you, Woodsy. Yeah. We're glad to see you back in the seat. Gus Wallen is in for Bo today, which we are thrilled about.
8: It's good to see you guys again.
6: Yeah, and then you're off to the airport a bit straight after the show, back to England, aren't you?
8: Exactly, back to the UK on the, I think it'll be there about 11 o'clock.
6: Yeah, beautiful.
7: Can you take some hardware just in case Bo doesn't show up again tomorrow?
8: Yeah, sure. I'll do it out of Singapore tomorrow morning. Yeah. No worries, on the way back to the UK.
6: Beautiful. We'll give you some headphones and a line.
8: No worries.
6: I went through the...
8: And a line.
6: And
8: there
6: a line.
8: Go.
6: There you go. See,
7: things, well, no, you'll be up, madam.
8: Things have changed at Triple M.
6: No, they're just back to the 80s. I had to go to the airport over the weekend. I popped up to see one of my girlfriends up north. And in the Sydney airport, it's all changed, the security.
8: Oh.
6: Well, since I've been there anyway. They've updated it. And, you know, now instead of just walking through the metal detector thing, you have to stand and, like, you know, almost put your hands down like a stick up.
7: It's like against a big wall.
6: Yeah.
7: It's against a big wall, isn't it? Yeah.
6: It is.
7: Yeah.
6: And so I've gone through there and it set off alarms. And so the lady was like, oh, just go back around. You don't look like you're carrying anything. And so gone back around. I come back next to her and you actually see the outline of yourself on the computer screen. Mm. And there's a big X mark and like a big red on my crotch.
7: Oh.
6: Like just right in that area.
8: Yeah.
6: And she's like, oh, they must have found it.
7: They found it.
6: They found the ring. I'm not going to say what he said, the word he said before that. which I don't have, by the way. Otherwise, I would have told the lady and I would have been on my way.
7: Yeah. Six again.
6: So she said, look, just go. You sure you don't have anything in your pocket? I was like, nothing. I've checked 1,000 times. She's like, go back around. So go back in, come back again, just a big red crotch and like the, you know, like the caution sign.
8: Yeah,
6: so it looked like I was shelving something.
7: Yep.
6: And she's like, I'm really sorry, but I'm just going to have a feel around. Is that okay with you?
7: Please.
6: And I was like, pulled up, like opened my pants as in like, you know, the waistband. I was like, look, you can look down. There's nothing in there.
8: Yeah.
6: And she's like, well, no, I don't need to do that. Just let me, you know, if you don't
8: from
6: mind.
8: From the outside, I can.
6: From the outside, I can determine that myself.
8: Mm.
6: And so.
8: Thanks for being so helpful.
6: Yeah, I know.
8: I don't need to see your beaver.
6: Yeah, I don't.
8: Thank you.
6: See your beaver, your G-string, nothing. So she pats me down again and like found, and she's like, just go through. One more time, I can feel there's nothing there. Again, just big red X. I was like, what the hell is down there? This is embarrassing.
8: Yeah.
6: And
8: people are backing up, I'm
6: imagining. People are watching because then you've got a line behind you and this girl's like clearly like got a big red, you know, undercarriage. And so...
7: Not just a big red dot, it's a big red something.
8: Wow. And big red car.
7: Yeah.
6: I had to get to the bottom of it. So I've gone into the bathroom to go, what the hell could this be? So... I pulled down my underpants. You know when you get new clothes and the tag is attached by one of those tiny safety pins?
7: Oh, yeah.
6: That has gone in the gusset of my underpants.
8: Oh.
6: And has gone in that little pocket of your G-string.
8: Yeah.
6: And has obviously lodged itself in there. And that's what was ringing alarm bells.
8: Wow.
6: In this thing.
7: Some people like plugs for pleasure, not a sharp one.
6: Not a sharp. I like to live on the edge, if you know what I mean, Woodsy.
8: What's happening?

0: may have heard, if you're a shifty, we are a man down.
1: Yes.
0: Bo Ryan, the Washington has gotten the better of him. He has called it today and said, look, I'll see you guys tomorrow.
1: Some say, what, Monday-itis?
0: Monday-itis.
1: Woods household say, soft cock-itis.
2: I tell you what, it's good for me, though. I was walking the streets of Manly last night, got the phone call from Nikki, who's a great friend as well as the producer here on the show, saying, are you any chance? And I thought, I'm on the 11 o'clock flight back to England, so this is perfect
1: timing. So you're going to stay back to England after this?
2: Yeah, going back to England after this, but it's great to be back in here with you guys. But I've got to say,
1: salute you, Gussie.
2: I've done some trips with Triple M breakfast and that sort of stuff over the years. We've done Turkey, we've done Gallipoli, we've done Hawaii.
0: Yeah.
2: We did New York for my
0: marathon,
2: which we'll talk about your half marathon in a moment.
1: Maybe.
2: And no one ever didn't just turn up. Like, you fly business class, you get looked after. Bo, you've got to be better, brother.
1: Fire up.
2: You've got to be better. You cannot be having Mondays off. You've got to rest up on the weekend and get ready to rock and roll. So,
1: if you're going to have a day off, you have Tuesday off, don't you reckon? You just show
0: up
1: Monday.
0: That's it. You show up Monday and you pretend like you haven't charged on the weekend.
1: Correct.
2: Yes.
0: And then you take Tuesday off and go, oh, I'm just, you know, I'm coming down with something.
2: Well, you set it up on Monday for the Tuesday, Wednesday
0: I'm tired.
2: Off.
0: 100%.
2: Yeah. It's been poor from him, but let's focus on the positives.
0: Yep. Yes.
2: Which is you, Woodsy.
1: How good is it?
2: Just give us a little.
1: Hear that?
2: What is that, mate?
1: That's my medal for running the Parramatta half marathon yesterday.
0: Good
1: How good
0: you,
1: is it?
0: Woodsy. You look good, Nick, this morning. I thought you'd come in dragging.
1: Nah, mate. The hips are no good. The nipples are very sore.
0: I bet.
1: Knees are, Jesus Christ.
0: Can I bring up something off air that I'm not sure if
1: this,
0: I'm allowed?
1: I said this was off air chat.
0: I have to tell everyone because it is disgraceful. So, Woodsy, he has more than one medal.
1: Yeah.
0: And I was like, what do you mean? You finished the race. I did City to Surf.
1: Yep.
0: They give you one medal.
1: Course.
0: You put it around your neck. You go off to the pub and you celebrate.
2: Of course.
0: How many medals did you bring back?
1: Not two, but three.
0: Three?
1: There's a special reason why I brought three home. I've got three kids. If you go home to a kid when you give one and you've got two others, it's a no-no. Like, there's the dramas.
0: What about the poor guy that finished last and second last that's probably rocked up to go, what a massive achievement. I didn't think I could do it. Where's my medal?
1: Huge achievement, champ. Should have ran it quicker.
2: Hey, the other thing is, no one wears their medal the next day.
1: Well,
0: it's real flogging.
2: That is the biggest issue. Bo not being here is actually okay. You wearing your half marathon medal the next day is a massive
1: loud
2: worry.
1: Loud and proud, guys. Like, it was a big
2: only on the day.
1: Yeah. Only on the day.
2: When I ran the 2014 New York Marathon, people are walking around the next day with their medals.
1: God love them.
2: They are knob ends.
1: That would be me too.
2: They are knob ends. Full stop.
1: You know when like NBA win the championships, they wear the ski goggles? I wanted the ski goggles as well. Like,
0: mate,
1: just celebrating.
0: Champagne.
1: Yeah.
2: You ran a half marathon.
1: How good's that?
2: They won the NBA over 90 games.
1: Come
0: and
1: on,
0: they
1: mate.
0: Actually won it.
1: They're paid millions. I did this off my own bat.
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4: We must find another brain. You're crazy.
3: It's time to test the statistical knowledge of Sydney's Brains Trust with a guy that's the complete opposite of a genius. It's time for Bo Knows.
0: This is your chance to walk away with a double pass to see the Hoota Gurus live at Tumbalong Park in Sydney. This is Bo's baby, but Gus, you're going to play the role of Bo here giving us stat, and then we have to guess the stat correctly to score those tickets.
2: Beautiful. Okay, you want me to do it now,
0: Kat? Let's give us the stat. Give it to Woodsy first.
2: Okay, Woodsy, it's just you, big fella. A third of Aussies have fallen victim to this. What is it? A third of Aussies have fallen victim to this. What is it?
1: For me, this would be, you know, those dodgy emails you get?
0: Oh, yeah.
1: So, like, I'm looking now at my phone. I'm going into my emails, right?
2: Yep.
1: And as I look right now, there's Telstra free Wi-Fi for 12 months.
2: Mm-hmm.
1: That you can click the link. I've got Olivia at Russ Meeker. Are you looking for a one-night stand? Which, no, I'm not Olivia. Thank you very much.
2: Hey, pass me Olivia's
1: telephone. There's a sexting one. And there's also one which I think you and I would find really good. A lifetime supply of Viagra.
0: Oh, lifetime supply.
1: Click this link. You've won.
0: You've won?
1: Yeah, so any
2: lifetime.
1: Any knucklehead
2: out there.
1: That's
2: like eight tablets.
1: Yeah, tell me about it. In my lifetime, it's half a tablet.
2: Gone are the days.
1: Oh,
2: okay.
1: Tell me about it.
2: I can say that is not correct.
1: Oh, dear, but how many of us have fallen for that?
0: Yeah. I reckon it'd be more than a third, to be fair.
2: That's true, and especially oldies, Kat. Like, my mum rings me all the time. She goes, I've just been on the phone to the Telstra man for 45 minutes.
0: No!
2: I'm like, it's not the Telstra man,
0: it's
2: mum.
0: It's not.
2: It really isn't. Yeah. But that generation believe. You know,
1: yes.
2: They're cool. They're lovely, kind people that just believe
1: people.
2: The best of people.
0: Although my mum's the opposite now because she's so paranoid about it. She'll hang the phone up immediately. I'm like, That was Auntie Debbie. Yeah. She's kind of gone the opposite.
2: But she's probably the right way to go.
0: Yeah,
2: okay,
0: exactly.
2: For you, Kat, a third of Aussies have fallen victim to this. What is it?
0: I'd say a catfish. Like a third of Aussies would be dating at some point and you either rock up, and I don't mean a massive catfish as in like stolen your money, but you just rock up and they don't look like their photos.
2: Oh.
1: Has it happened to you, Kat?
0: Yes,
1: what
0: definitely.
1: Do you do? What do you do there? Do you just get up and leave straight away? Or?
0: No, I have a two. And if it's just, you know,
1: do you give
0: like,
1: them a chance?
0: I give them a bit of a chance. I have a two beer policy. So you stay for two beers unless they're awful or nasty or mean or like it's a totally different person.
2: Yeah.
0: But if it's someone that it just, you know, their photos were maybe 15 years old.
2: Yeah, just be polite.
0: Be polite. Two beer policy. You buy one, they buy one. And then you just wrap it up politely at the end and go, great to
1: you're not
0: you.
1: Buying the first one, but are you?
0: No, not usually, but I do buy the second.
2: But I can imagine Kat would be happy to go, look, let's have a beer, and they'd hopefully then say, I'll get the first one,
1: that's
2: and then
1: you
2: want
1: the
2: other one.
1: That's what I mean, yeah.
2: Kat, I reckon you're, like, this. I know this is bonus.
1: She's a catch, man.
2: But can I just say, you are such a catch.
1: I know.
2: You're beautiful, you're smart, you've got a great job. Like, I just don't understand it. Sydney
0: know.
2: Man, just lift.
1: And she's on heat too sometimes, you know?
2: Well, like, hey, there's no need for that, Woodsy, is there?
1: Sorry, man, like, you said a great catch.
0: That was, again, an off-air conversation.
2: Sorry.
0: Yeah, honestly. Oh,
2: anyway,
0: well,
2: that's...
0: if you guys have any, that's a problem. I ask, like, nice guys like you and go, do you have any friends? You obviously are nice people. And then that you go, the first thing that people say is, oh, I do, but I wouldn't set you up with them.
1: Yeah,
2: that's
1: no,
2: a very
1: my
2: good
1: mates,
2: point.
1: Yeah. My mates are no hope.
2: Plus,
1: mate,
2: my,
1: yeah.
0: Why are you friends with them? This is what I don't understand.
2: Let's throw it out there on 133353 or text us on 0457 101049. A third of Aussies have fallen victim to this. What is it?
0: Let's go to our text line first.
1: Ooh, yes. We've got Trev from Hoxton Park. Mm. He reckons an April Fool's joke.
0: That'd probably be a third of Aussies, I would say, would have. This year, Gussie.
1: I reckon it'll be higher, don't you reckon?
0: Possibly higher. This year, we did a show swap.
2: Oh,
0: so the rush hour did breakfast. We didn't tell anyone. We didn't even tell sales.
1: No.
2: Oh.
0: So even our sales team had no idea we were switching.
2: Okay.
0: Literally, everyone just woke up at 5:30 and it was Hindy, Millie and Maroon. And
1: so it was great for us. They said never again.
0: Yeah, well, of course.
1: We do a three-hour show. They do two.
2: Yeah, of course.
0: And also, they're getting up at 4:30 in the morning instead of, you
2: of
0: know, midday. So.
2: Yeah, and the pressure of brekkie too wouldn't have gone to those
1: mate.
2: Plans.
1: No. It was good fun, but
0: it was good fun. It was lots of fun. But a lot of people fell for that at first, got very angry, and then realised it was just a...
2: Yes.
1: They understood.
0: Yeah, understood. Let's go to the phones. Alex, good morning.
5: Good morning, guys.
2: How are you, Alex?
1: How are we beginning?
5: I'm good. How are you guys?
2: Mate, we're good. You're down in Moss Vale, beautiful Southern Highlands country, mate. Bit nippy down there this morning, I imagine.
5: Yeah, got three jumpers on in the car.
1: Yeah. Jesus Christ.
2: Okie doke, mate. A third of Aussies have fallen victim to this. What is it?
5: I reckon meeting a Nigerian prince online.
0: Do you know anyone that's actually...
2: You know what? I got an email the other day from a bloke saying, I'm an attorney for a Mr. Andrew Warland in the UK. He's got a significant amount of money and we're trying to work out who his family are.
1: Oh,
2: could you perhaps be linked to him?
1: Oh, no.
2: Just for a split second, though, I'm like, what if it's true?
1: So you thought about it?
2: Oh, absolutely. I actually sent it to my agent and she just wrote back and said, you're kidding, idiot, and that was it. You know, but I just had to have that little moment just in case it's a long-lost cousin that's got plenty.
1: Because you never know, mate. Like, it does sound real.
2: Alex, is it right?
1: I wish it was right.
0: I know, I wish it was right too. But you know how you see the those TV shows of the usually, like, divorced older ladies then meet this beautiful Nigerian guy and think that it's real.
2: Mm.
0: And then they have like a 4-year online relationship.
2: Yep.
0: Pilfer a lot of their money.
2: Yeah.
0: And part of you goes, how did they not figure this out?
2: Like,
0: but then
2: peanut.
0: I reckon they just, but then.
2: Love is blind, Kat.
0: There's part of me that I'm like, it kind of saddens me.
1: They just want to feel that wanted sort of bit, don't they?
2: Well,
0: exactly.
2: That love emotion is so powerful that people will just go, you just never quite know.
0: You never know.
1: Wouldn't you want to just see the person and just hold their hand?
0: Well, at least FaceTime them. And usually, you know how they're.
2: Hold on. Did you just say, don't you just want to see the person and hold
1: just
2: their hand?
1: Real, yeah. Like, just
2: come on, mate.
1: They love the companionship.
2: When was the last time you held a hand before?
1: Nah, it's hard with Sarah because she's real low, her hand. So I put arm over shoulder, you know what I mean?
2: Yeah, that's nice.
1: Okay. Yeah, and a bit of the... Kiss on the cheek, kiss on forehead. The head. I love her, mate.
2: Oh, of course you do. That's very sweet. You're the Muhammad Ali of lunch.
1: Every time he comes out
2: when above your weight.
0: When you're here and Bo's not here, you have a softer side.
1: Oh, mate, I'm very soft human with my wife.
2: You know, Sarah started following me on Facebook before I even knew who she was.
1: And then you know what Gussie did? He followed her back.
2: Oh, bloody oath.
1: But then he didn't follow me.
2: I didn't know who you were.
0: You've got to work for it.
1: I was only playing NRL at the time.
2: Yeah, but you were the Tigers. Okay. The question is, a third of Aussies have fallen victim to this. What is it?
0: What is the answer?
2: Spreading fake news.
0: Okay. Well, that's easy to
1: do. There's a bit of that going around. People just make up Facebook groups and make up some horrendous news at the moment.
2: Mm. Oh, do they?
1: Yeah, there's been some shockers.
2: Just to feel relevant.
1: Yeah, it's sad.
0: It's like Woodsy and the office gossip. Usually if you need any office, you would know this, Gus. If you need office gossip, Woodsy's your man.
1: Because you know what it is, right? You go and just speak to people and you have a conversation, which not many people do in this building.
2: Yeah.
1: They love when the big guy comes and sits on the chair.
0: Yeah.
2: Of course they do.
0: And Woodsy turns it into something else. Yeah.
2: HR issues everywhere.
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11: Oh, definitely, Kat. We're licking our wounds in here, aren't we, Gussie? 2-0 going down to those bloody Yankees, the USA. Look, we know it's their home tournament. They did play well, but it was a surprise sort of interchange that Tony Popovich made before the game, putting Aaron Kunda and Metcalf, our two goal scorers, on the bench. I don't understand why he did that.
12: Yeah, he got a bit of a little too cute, didn't he? He got it right in that first game by making some changes, especially the keeper. But from my point of view, it just didn't get it right. And it was un-Australian. I don't mind losing, but you've got to have a go. And that second half was much better. But by then, they were so in control, weren't they, the Yanks?
11: Well, that's it. Like we scored the own goal in the first half, you know, and that's what you said, Gussie. We normally don't have as much talent as the other sides, but you want to see him push and the effort there is like, but they just weren't there that little bit. But much was made of the build-up with Mike Grella. Like, you know, that commentator, Dead Sam. He's an absolute peanut. And, like, he's ripping into us again, and this is what he had to say after the match.
13: The thing I can compare it to the most is for, like, everyday people that don't watch football. It's like you're in this dark alley, right? Here we go. We're in this dark alley, right? And you hear this barking, and you're like, uh-oh. I'm in trouble, like, I don't know where I am. And you turn the corner and you think, all right, you're in danger. And you see this, like, little puppy there. This little puppy, like, so small, like, this big. He's got a little Australian jersey on, making all this noise. And you just think, and you just go to him and just go, oh, shoot. And that's where they got to go now. They got to go play and win another game to get into the knockout stage. But, listen, I think our competition is not Australia anymore. Our competition is the bigger boys.
10: What a weird analogy.
11: Have a listen to this, Goose, right? You say it's the little puppy. It's not about the size of the puppy, Gussie. It's about the size of the fight in the puppy.
12: Of course it
11: is. We've still got some chances.
12: Of course we do, you know, and we may not even need to get a point exactly with this third place is going through.

0: But the simple fact is, he's actually right, Woodsy.
1: He is right. But look, they might go through, and then they've got to play one of the great nations. You never know.
0: The thing is that they are now competing with the bigger boys, and we have put ourselves in the position to
1: be not
0: one of those bigger boys. So you can just understand where he's coming from.
1: He needs to keep the storyline going. Stay relevant.
2: We never would be talking about him if he hadn't have done all this kerfuffle.
0: Like, who is the guy? I don't even know if he's heard of him. I don't know if
1: he's played one top flight game, and he's never represented USA. So how has he got anything to comment on? But you know what? It all changes for us. Paraguay, Friday morning, or Friday about midday, we've got the opportunity. All we need to do is draw or win, and we go through to the final, so world quarters, whatever it is, and we can kick that bloke's backside by the back end of the tournament.
0: Okay.
1: Mozzarella, you can go eat it.
0: Ooh.
2: I'm actually relieved you didn't call in sick this morning, Woodsy, because you had 21.1 Ks to run yesterday at Parramatta.
1: He doesn't struggle with soft cock. I show up and deliver because that's my job.
0: Well, you're showing up. You're yet to deliver. I mean, we've been going an hour and a half nearly.
2: He'll fire up at about 7:30 usually the hot spot.
1: Don't worry, mate.
2: Yeah.
1: Still getting out of that bit of a yawn, you know, just get out of bed. But I tell you what, I'm very stiff today. The hips, the knees, everything. But you know what? Doing the Parramatta half marathon yesterday, what about the sense of, like, when you finish, it was like I won a game in NRL again. It was, like, so good to do. I remember before it, I was in the, because we had, like, a little VIP section because we were doing it partners. We had James, the unlikeliest marathon runner that was going to do it with me. The Hello Sport boys were in there beforehand. And I remember going back to when I was playing, you used to get these real nerves pre-match. And I'd be on the toilet. Mate, I was on the toilet for, like, 20 minutes and it just felt like
0: that. You got to make sure you go to the loo.
1: Mate, 100%. And then, you know, when you get to the start line, it's like, oh, geez, Ronnie, because there was four waves. I was the last wave because it was with James. And then you start running, you have a good time. And I think I did about three and a half Ks with the big fella. He was great. He told me he'd only run about a K before. We got to a K and he's like, I'm going to probably stop. I said, nah, mate, you're going. We're going.
2: Good on him.
1: Got to two and he was like, mate, I said, nah, we're going to keep going. When we get to about just before 3K, we're running up the hill at Parramatta Park. And then I just see this bloke flying. He's the winner, the eventual winner. And he ran it in an hour and 4 minutes.
2: You're kidding. So he was like probably 2Ks from finishing as you guys were 3Ks in.
1: Wow. 3Ks in.
2: Oh, that's demoralizing.
1: And I tell you what.
0: He did a two-hour eight Jeez. Marathon. Like, so he did the half in 104. Like,
1: If you're on a treadmill, who's running at 20Ks an hour?
2: Jesus.
1: So imagine how fast that is, like, to do that for an hour and four, let alone to do it for 2 minutes.
2: And up hills and down.
1: But I'll tell you what, the people that need to take a big bow is the Parramatta community. Like, West is best in this, mate. I'm telling you. So on our, the bibs, normally you have numbers on ones that I've seen before. We had our names. And, like, in Parramatta, like, people would just see your bib and just start yelling out people's names. It was going nuts. And it gave you a bit of boost of energy.
0: Yeah. Of course it does.
1: Gave you confidence. People that you're running with, there was, like, you know, they come in with those big cardboard signs and, like, you know when you play Mario Kart, you get, like, those boosters with the little toad heads? People, like, touch this toad for a power-up and all this sort of stuff. I did run with a group. They were A1 training. So there was these big Samoan blokes, right? One of the guys used to be 140 kgs. And he got into the shape of his life because he wants to run marathons. They're going to, the next week, I think, well, next week or the 2 weeks' time, they're running around Samoa, just creating awareness.
0: Awesome.
1: And it was just good. You get out there and in these communities, you meet people that you'd never normally talk to.
0: Yeah. I tell you what, the triathletes, the marathon runners, that particular community doesn't matter how quick you are or how slow you are. The fact you're there having a crack, it's a really inclusive setup.
1: 100%. The one thing that did not prepare for in this, because I didn't have any drinks, no gels while I was running. I didn't know that you need to take all that stuff.
0: Did they have little tables
2: there?
1: But people would stop, and my goal was to not stop. So I wanted to keep running, keep moving, which I did. I got through the whole thing. But the nipples, man. Oh, the chafing.
2: Did you Band-Aid? Usually you put Band-Aids over
0: You can Band-Aid or lather up with a little bit of pawpaw cream or Vaseline, especially around the, you know, the bits and bobs in the inner thigh.
1: Oh, I did the chafing. I had the tights on, but at the end of the race, because I had a black long sleeve over the top of my singlet, I didn't realise there was a bit of blood on the nipples.
0: Oh yeah.
2: That happens a lot. Did that happen to you, Gus?
0: Yeah, it did, but I soon worked out the pawpaw cream, but I also was in the loser van a few times, you know, when the roads start opening back up again. And you're going so slowly, you've got to jump into the high ace van because...
2: How many people were in the van with
0: you? Well, there's more than you think, but then it's a loser thing, right? It's people that have got injured or a bit too slow. There'd be six or seven of us, and then you have to get driven back to the finish to pick up your gear and stuff. And that's pretty demoralizing.
1: You know what, Kat? I've got a challenge for this team. We're all going to do it next year. Oh, everyone's doing it in this team. And we're going to get listeners to come with us. We're going to have a big Triple M crew there.
0: That's a fantastic idea. You should run for Gotcha.
1: You're part of Triple M. Yeah, Gotcha for Life can be on our shirts as well.
0: You should run for Gotcha for Life.
2: And be jet lagged that day.
0: Yeah. I'm guessing the suburbs. Give me three words for the
1: birds. Give us some words for the birds. Bocat and Woodsy's Words for the Birds.
2: Have we played the suburb game ever with you guys?
0: No, last week we did a very similar game, but with NRL players.
2: Oh, yeah. Right, of course.
0: Which didn't go well for me. I didn't understand that, really.
1: I reckon you'll go good at this one, Gus.
2: I reckon you'll be better at the Sydney suburb. So same concept. I give you three words.
0: Yep.
2: And you've got to guess the Sydney suburb.
0: Okey-dokey.
2: And it's sort of a play on words.
0: Alrighty.
2: Okay. Your three words are, my sweetheart's heavy.
1: My sweetheart, heavy ton, something ton?
2: Yep.
1: Ton, so heavy's ton. My sweetheart.
2: My sweetheart's heavy.
1: Girlfriend, ton? Oh, mate.
0: It's a suburb. Something ton.
2: I'll give you a hint, it's near the city.
1: Tarman?
2: No.
0: It's a good shout.
2: Yeah.
1: Ton.
2: Your sweetheart is also your...
1: Sweetie.
0: Your wife. Sweeten. Your lover.
2: Keep going.
1: Your girlfriend. Oh, what the hell?
2: Darlington. My sweetheart's heavy.
0: God is my darling.
1: Jeez. Okay. Not a bad one, that one.
2: I'm worried about this one. I think this one might be hard. Okay.
0: That wasn't hard?
1: Yeah, well, Kat gets mixed up easy. Here, Gus.
0: I mean, Kat, it is easier when you've got the answer in front of you and you created it.
2: Exactly. Okay. All right. So your three words are virtual assistant, joint.
1: Joint. Oh, joint.
0: Is it joint
1: angle?
0: As in?
1: Slope.
2: No, more like body part.
1: Knee.
2: Yes, okay.
1: Knee.
2: Now put together.
1: Virtual assistant
2: is
1: AI
2: a...
1: knee.
2: Oh, very close. What is an AI?
0: It's an assistant? It's a secretary?
2: It's a virtual assistant. It's a...
1: Computer. Box knee. Botany.
2: Yes!
1: Botany.
0: Oh, it's a bot. Well done, Woodsy.
1: Yes.
2: Oh, my God. That
0: yes. You could
2: right
0: just,
2: out.
0: You could see.
1: It was coming. It was
0: the brain
1: coming,
0: was
1: not,
0: crunching.
1: It wasn't really coming.
2: Oh,
1: like something
2: gosh.
1: Else.
0: Behave yourself.
1: Sorry.
2: Oh, wow. A knee joint. Very good. All right, one more.
1: Okay.
2: This is your neck of the woods, Gussie.
0: Oh, okay.
2: So it's your way anyway.
0: All right.
2: So you should get this.
0: Oh, no pressure. Okay.
2: Very skinny veggie.
1: Veggie.
2: Very if it's very skinny. Skinny, it's...
1: Narrow.
2: Yes. Veggie. What's a veggie? Narrow.
1: Narrow
0: wiener?
2: No. What's a vegetable?
0: Like a narrow bean.
2: Yes.
0: Narrow bean.
1: How good do you feel when you get it?
0: Oh, so good.
2: 1-3-3-5-3.
0: We do another one.
2: Oh, no. This is where everyone else gets involved. You give us your three words.
0: Oh, that's right. Listeners.
2: Yeah, listeners.
1: When we get one, we got to calm down because we don't want to go off on a bad note. You know what I mean?
2: Exactly.
0: Okay.
2: Let's get to Christian from Camden. Good morning, Christian.
3: Morning, legends.
0: How you going, Christian?
1: Hi, the unit.
3: Good to hear your voice again, Gussie.
0: Oh, thank you, Christian. Appreciate it, mate.
3: You need to bang out fooies for me by the end of the show.
2: You might organise that after 8 o'clock.
0: Okay, thank you. Good
2: All
0: idea.
2: Right, Christian.
4: I've actually got two of them for you. So the first one.
2: Yep, first one.
4: Grandparent.
2: Mm-hmm.
4: Bell.
2: Yep.
4: Century.
1: Century.
2: Grandparents.
1: Time.
2: Ma.
0: Old.
2: Ma.
1: Ring tell.
2: Oh, I know. Paddington.
4: Correct.
1: Oh, Paddington.
0: That's so good at this.
1: She's good, mate.
2: It's because when you make them up, you know the pattern.
0: Oh.
2: It makes it easier. What did you have another one, Christian?
4: I do have another one, which I think you're absolutely going to love.
1: Okay. Well, here we go.
4: Three words. Last to first.
2: Last to first.
1: Oh, last to first.
2: See fourth. Last to first.
1: I have no idea.
2: Back. Loss. Lose.
1: Front,
2: lose. Is there
1: front.
2: Something?
1: Last.
4: Not
1: to
4: even quite.
2: Oh last, boy. Last to first.
1: Bradman. What's the?
2: Oh, Bradbury something.
1: Bradbury.
2: Oh, Bradbury.
1: Yeah, last to first. Bradbury.
2: Woodsy. You did say Bradman.
1: I meant Bradbury. Yeah. You know what I meant.
0: Yeah.
1: I'm trying to do the skater like
0: Bradman was. Bradman was first to first.
2: First to first.
1: What an idiot.
4: Yeah.
0: Thanks, Christian.
1: I just limped over the line, if you know what I mean, Christian. Like Bradbury.
0: Well done, mate.
2: Good morning, Andrew.
5: Yeah, how you going?
2: Good.
0: Hey, Andrew.
2: All right, we're ready for you. What are your three words?
5: Sex, herbal, Terry.
2: Sex, herbal, Terry.
1: Well, Terry Hill.
2: Something
1: Terry
2: Hill.
1: Hills.
0: Did you say sex or sex?
1: Herbal.
2: Sex.
1: Tea, herbal tea.
2: Root.
1: Rudy
0: Hill.
1: Rudy Hill.
5: Yep, that's
2: the one.
1: Yeah! Oh, yeah, big unit.
0: Thanks, Andrew.
1: Fabulous.
2: Very good.
1: Well done, team.
2: See, bit of teamwork there. Oh, they were both excellent. Who do you want to give the prize to?
0: Can we give them to both?
2: Yeah, why not?
1: Yeah, why not? Gussie's in here for a one-off. Let's go.
0: Yeah, I mean,
2: why not?
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2: Before you get on a plane to the UK, I love questionable behaviour that gets advertised on Reddit or those sort of local Facebook pages.
0: Of course, neighbourhood watch type jobbies.
2: Oh, I love it. Yeah. Rockdale. People are blowing up because a pedestrian crossing, so you know the bit where you press the button to walk across the road?
1: Oh, that noise.
2: Someone keeps smearing chocolate mud cake on that button, so then no one wants to touch it because they're worried, you know, is it poo or is it mud cake?
1: I love stuff like that. Oh, that's so funny, man.
0: What do you mean you love stuff like that?
1: I reckon it's hilarious.
0: You don't think
1: that's funny?
0: No, it's not funny, man.
1: Oh, what, you grew up too early for your age. No, you can't have some fun with your life.
2: Oh,
0: honestly, like, it's just stupid.
2: It's just stupid,
0: mate.
1: Are you kidding?
0: Just imagine your grandma going to cross, right? Because most of us don't even touch the button, right? Because we're trying to nip across without having to wait.
2: Yeah.
0: So imagine, you know, it's normally older people that do it, or young kids.
1: My nan, Nana Hoare, if it happened to her, it'd be the best thing in the world. I'd love it so much.
0: But the thing is, you'd look at it, but you wouldn't get close enough to...
1: I'd smell it.
2: Oh, see, no, because once my head thinks it's poo, I'm done.
1: Really?
0: Yeah, that's
2: you know,
0: right.
2: Like, you know, I don't know if you've ever been to a baby shower.
0: Oh, yeah, been to a few.
2: Oh, and
0: changed a few nappies.
2: You have to guess whether it's poo or chocolate. No, I mean, not. You have to guess.
1: Is that a
2: the
1: game?
2: Chocolate. It's a game.
1: Not hard to guess. One
2: where
1: stinks,
2: someone
1: one doesn't.
2: Smears. No, someone smears chocolate on the in the nappy, and you have to guess what chocolate it is.
1: Oh, Jesus!
0: I haven't been to that type of nappy.
1: Neither have I.
2: It's rank, but it's
1: It's funny you bring up these little games. It took me back to when we were playing because Gussie, you're flying at the airport today.
0: Yeah.
1: Well, I remember Luke Lewis, right? Like, Lewis is one of the best blokes you'll meet. And,
0: yeah, top guy.
1: He is a kid at heart. Like, he has that many tricks, that many pranks. There was one time where he brought, like, a fishing line. So he'd hook it up to a $20 note. And what he did, he positioned all the Sharks boys at the airport. So, like, some would be in one corner, the other side of the room, and we'd all be watching, like, this one person. So he'd leave it. It's sort of not in the middle, but like sort of just to the side, just that little bit where it looked just natural. And as soon as a person would come close to pick up the $20, he'd just yank it back.
0: You reel it
1: and
0: in.
1: We'd all be like, ah!
2: We're talking about nicknames here, and nicknames, it's the Aussie way. If someone's not performing in job or life, usually they end up with a nickname, often by your boss or other colleagues around. There's some absolute beauties. A list went around, and we've picked it up, and we've got a few personal ones we can chuck in here as well. One of my favourites has got to be Sensolite.
1: Okay,
2: only works if someone walks past. Oh.
0: That's so
2: give
0: true.
2: Us Bose again.
1: Bose is tampon. In for one, out for three.
2: Yeah.
1: What about another one for Bo? Showbag. Full of shit.
0: Gee, you're giving it to him today.
1: He's a Bo Rose.
2: Because he's not here.
0: What about G-Spot? You can never find him.
1: Oh, yes.
0: This is you, Kat. Limo. You carry about eight people.
1: Oh, that's true.
2: I love that.
0: I know you carry at least a couple in here this morning. Cordless. Charges all night, but only works for 2 hours.
2: Brilliant.
1: I love that one.
0: But I think there's very rarely anything positive. But Aussie sense of humour when it comes to this stuff is gold.
1: I played under Jim Dimmick. He used to play for Parramatta.
0: Yeah, Bulldogs, Ripper.
1: And he would just think of nicknames for blokes. So we're playing against South Sydney. Dave Fifita's come up. We go, oh, we've got the pitching wedge this week. Good from 20. Oh. And then we had this young kid who was coming through the grades. He sort of had like half his ear missing. So he goes, oh, 18 months. You're going to have a good game this week? Year and a half.
2: Oh!
1: He's the best, Jimmy. I love him so much.
2: That's
0: He's a very
2: amazing.
0: Funny man.
2: Look, this is where we love everyone to get involved, especially the Triple M audience. There'd be a lot of tradies and work sites out there where a few nicknames would be carrying on there. 133353. Do you have a nickname or have you given a young apprentice or someone you work with a nickname that is good value? Give us a call on 133353.
0: Let's go to Brett in Rydalmere. G'day, Brett. How are you this morning?
7: G'day, mate. G'day, Kat Woodsy and the OG Griller.
1: Oh, yeah, baby.
2: Good on you, Brett.
0: What's the nickname, champ?
7: So I'm a landscaper and I used to have a bloke working for me. We were nicknamed him Two Stroke.
1: Okay.
7: He was hard to get started and always smoking.
1: So
0: very good, Brett.
1: How do you come up with that?
2: That is outstanding. Let's go to Nick in Penrith. Good morning, Nick.
8: Hey guys, how are you?
2: Very good.
8: Good laugh this morning. Good laugh for this stuff.
2: Nick, is this...
8: one that I really like, Blister. Okay. Only shows up when all the hard work's done.
0: Oh. Nice, Nick.
1: People just come up with so quick.
2: I know. Murray could actually give that one to Bo as well.
1: Yeah, it's like a Bo roast today.
0: Bo's getting an absolute clip today.
1: Who we got? We got Murray from Denham Corp. How are you, champion?
9: Yeah, good. How are you guys?
1: Good, hey, brother. What have you got for us?
9: So, yeah, my son, we named him Callum, and we wanted to give his middle name after my first name, so he's a Callum Murray or Calamari, but we just called him a squid.
1: He is squid.
0: It's very cute.
9: He hasn't forgiven us yet.
2: Yeah. No, I can imagine not.
0: What about this one, Kat? Deck chair, always folds under pressure.
2: Oh.
0: Perth.
1: I've got another one on the
0: three text hours line. Behind. 3 hours behind everyone else.
1: Oh, that's bad. You love this one, Gussie. Mm-hmm. Ben Wright from Campbelltown. We had a bloke at work with a bad limp. We called him a sniper's nightmare.
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8: Woodsy, yesterday,
9: yep.
8: You've come in. I thought if anyone was going to call in sick, it would have been you.
9: Please,
8: because you
9: on,
8: did
9: mate.
8: The half marathon in Parramatta yesterday.
9: Yep, it was great fun. It was really good fun. And, you know, we had a little competition, Sydney's unlikeliest half marathon runner, and Big James won it. And, you know, we had a really good time. I got to meet him as we got into the section where we had to get ready. He was a good man, and he was a big unit like myself. And, you know, we tested him yesterday. We tested him big time.
8: Let me just remind you, James, in the warm-up preparation, had walked 1 kilometre. So...
9: Never run a K in his life, Gus.
8: Wow. So when we say unlikely, you couldn't get more unlikely than this.
9: And it wasn't a good start. He had breakfast probably 10 minutes before the race too.
10: Yeah,
9: I go, big unit, what are you doing over there, brother?
10: He's carb loading, the big man. Well, we've got him on the line. James from Riverwood, how are you this morning, brother?
11: Good morning, team. Doing well.
9: Mate, you sound a bit
8: flat,
9: Jimmy.
8: Nice, you're a bit
10: relaxed,
8: tired.
10: Yeah.
11: Oh, and everything below the waist is just, I can't feel it. It's like I'm a floating torso.
9: How'd you go? Did you end up finishing the race? Because we ran together for probably, what, 3Ks? And you pushed through the whole time. I was very proud of you. But then I had to take off. And how'd you go at the back end of the race, big man?
11: Oh, you had to take off. I just slowed down to make you look good.
10: Well done, James. Now, James, you're a bigger unit. Did you go the pawpaw cream? Did you get all that sort of sorted out in terms of, you know, nipples and so forth? Or you're hurting?
11: No, I was good in that department, thank God, and I was wearing a nice compression tank top, so that kept everything from jiggling around too much.
10: Okay, that's good. Now, are you wearing your winner's medal like Woodsy is now, like a complete flog?
11: Oh, hold on.
9: Oh, yeah, baby! That's what I'm talking about, James. See, I told you, Gussie.
8: So, James, you did finish. That confirms
9: You're my man.
8: My
9: so,
8: question.
9: Yeah, he
8: you
9: finished.
8: Did finish. What was your time, James?
11: So I did 3 hours, 55 minutes on the dot.
9: Well done,
8: wow,
9: James. What was
8: awesome.
9: The feeling like when you crossed the line, brother?
11: I broke down, to be honest. Like, so I'll give you a quick rundown. So we ran those 3Ks together. You took off like a flash. I got to admit, Woodsy, you were a scholar and a champion that day. You're a good bloke. I ran the first 10Ks. That was fine.
8: Awesome.
11: I jogged 4Ks, and then I had to walk the last 7 because... my body turned into a giant cramp. I was just a cramp on, you know, I was a potato with cramps. It was incredible.
9: Good on you, bro.
11: Then I ran the last 200 meters to get into the finish and, you know, running into the stadium and having all the people cheering and, you know, they were calling our names on the stadium PA and,
10: nice.
11: And getting over the finish line. My wife was with me and we crossed together and I broke down once we crossed it. Like all the emotion just hit me and I had a bit of a cry and
9: good on you,
11: it
9: man.
11: Felt really good. Yeah, I was very proud of myself.
10: You should be, James.
8: It is unreal. Well, Gussie had to be picked up by the minivan when he did the half marathon.
10: I did a couple of times, you know, when the roads need to start sort of being opened up again. A few of the slowies get put into this high-ace van, and I call the loser cruiser. But eventually, in the end, you get there and you work at it, James. But the fact that you did the first one and you got to the end, congratulations. And you can hear it in your voice that it meant a lot to you.
8: Yeah.
11: Yeah, 100%. I got to admit, Gussie, I had two things I was running from. That loser cruiser, which was 100% on the back of my mind, and death.
8: Good on you, James. We couldn't have picked a better person to run it with, Woodsy. All the best, and we look forward to you being part of the show in future as well.
11: Yeah, don't be afraid. Happy to come in.
10: Good on you, brother. Cheers, mate.
11: All right, have a good one.
8: Let's talk about this bloke that's gone viral. His name's Danny. He's an Australian guy. Okay. And he went viral for getting fined for something very unusual and very unheard of.
12: Alright guys, I just got pulled over and I didn't even know you could actually get fined for this.
13: Danny was behind the wheel on his way to a wedding in Melbourne when he had to top up his fragrance. And that's what almost cost him.
12: So the cops pulled me over now and they're fining me for spraying a fragrance while driving.
14: Pulled me over, he said to me, look, what were you doing while you were driving? Have you been drinking? I said, I haven't been drinking.
13: Danny had been spritzing.
8: Danny had been spritzing.
10: I love that voice. So spritzing, like he's spraying to make the car better or to try
8: himself.
10: To, like his
8: so
10: own aftershave?
8: His own neck. So it's obviously, so apparently you get fined for spritzing.
9: What the hell?
10: So it's like having a phone, I suppose, in your hand, and, you know, like you got to get one hand off the wheel. And you're spraying and stuff, so you're not concentrating on the road.
9: Well,
10: it seems a bit harsh.
8: Do you get fined
9: for picking your nose then?
8: Well, that's actually a good point.
10: I think probably, yes.
9: What about if you sneeze and go, achoo?
8: You know what else is it? There's some really unusual road laws around. Did you know in New South Wales, you can be fined for doing, you know how you do a casual hello if you see someone you know and you give them a toot?
10: Yeah.
8: Or like a bup, bup.
10: Yeah, or as you're leaving?
8: Yeah, a goodbye
9: beep. Yeah, we all do that.
8: You can be fined $410.
9: What?
8: Yeah, horns can only legally be used to warn other road users or animals of danger.
9: What about this one, Gussie? Here's one for you. If you leave a parked car unsecured with the windows rolled down by more than 2 centimetres, so if it's laid down by more than 2 centimetres, you can get fined for that. What is wrong with this?
10: Well, again, un-Australian.
9: Come on, man.
10: People come to Australia and they used to think that, oh, they're easy going.
8: Yeah.
10: They take it easy. They actually now think it's a nanny state or a police state, you know, because we do worry about these things that are just unnecessary. Like there's enough, you know what, in the world to worry about. We shouldn't worry about this stuff.
9: Beeping's being friendly. Like, see you, mate.
8: Hey, yeah, exactly. A friend of mine, actually, this was last year. It was we found it funny. It cost him about $1,000. But he was in the passenger seat. And then a friend of ours was in the back. And so he had, you know how your seatbelt goes off your shoulder as you turn around to gossip with your mate in the back seat?
9: Yeah. Put it around the waist.
8: He got done. They were driving, I think, through the tunnel. He got done one way on the tunnel for not wearing his seatbelt properly on the camera.
10: Oh, no.
8: And they took a wrong turn and had to turn back and use the tunnel on the reverse direction. He got done on the other way
9: You're kidding.
8: So it ended up costing him $1,000 in fines for just turning around to gossip with a mate.
9: And it's the driver that gets done too. It's not even the passengers, is it?
8: Yeah. So, I mean, he obviously forked up the money, but the driver got fined for having a passenger wearing the seatbelt down. Let's throw this out there. 133353. Have you been fined for something really unusual? It doesn't have to be in the car. It can be, obviously, you know, also out on the street. Did you get pulled over or, like, stopped for doing something that's a very unusual fine? We would love to hear from you. Failing to cancel an indicator after turning, you can get fined up to $356 in South Australia.
9: Oof. What's wrong? What about this? You love this one, Gussie. Corresponding or engaging in business with, you know what? Pirates. In Victoria, geez, give yourself an uppercut.
10: Well, Victoria needs to give yourself an uppercut.
9: Tell me about it.
8: Oh, there's another one from Victoria. Unreasonable noise from a vacuum cleaner outside permitted hours.
9: What? What about this one in Victoria? Flying a kite causing annoyance. I think Victoria needs to have a good heart. Look at herself.
10: It really does.
9: Yeah.
10: Well, what's annoying with a kite? Like a kid and a
9: sorry for having fun with your kids.
10: Yeah.
8: Yeah, unreal. Let's go to Jono in Campbelltown. Good morning, Jono.
15: Morning, Kat, Woodsy, and Gus, you legend. Lovely to hear your voice again.
10: Aww. Thanks, Jono. Good to hear from you, mate. Tell us this unusual fine.
15: Well, about 3 months ago, I was fined an on-the-spot fine for taking more than 5 minutes to cross Queen Street at Campbelltown.
10: were you on your foot?
15: Yes, I was crossing the road.
9: So you got fined for taking your time.
8: How long did it take you?
15: Well, it's two ways. So I walked halfway across and then waited, you know, 3 or 4 minutes for the other car to come. And then when I got to the other side, there was two young police officers, one male, one female, on push bikes. And they called me over and they said, you can't do that. It's the old jockey.
10: Oh, the old jaywalk.
9: The old jaywalk.
10: Ah. Used to be a big deal in the States, didn't it?
9: Tell you what, you're about to get a fine for telling the story too long.
15: Unlawful crossing of a main thoroughfare, exceeding time limit and not using crossing, you know, like lights and things.
9: So what did you ask any questions to the coppers after it?
15: No. I was so annoyed. You're probably lucky you didn't.
10: How much money did they fine you, Jono?
15: The language would not have been nice.
8: What was the fine, Jono? How much?
15: $50.
8: Oh, $50? It's hardly worth it.
10: Yeah, Woodsy will fix that up for you, Jono.
8: Yeah,
10: Let's go to Dave in Forestville, down in God's country. Yeah, g'day, Dave.
16: G'day, Gus. Yes, mate. In God's country, like you, and a rooster supporter, mate.
9: Oh, another peanut. Look on you, Dave.
10: Let's give him a prize, Cat. Tell us your unusual find, Dave.
16: Mate, the Hoteliers Act has never changed. To this day, it's still law. If you're a licensee and own a hotel, you must provide water for anyone's horse.
10: Horse?
16: So they've never updated it. I've never tried it, but I don't have a horse either. So.
10: Oh, back in the day, though.
9: Back in the day. That's great.
8: Yeah, you'd have to have a trough out the front, I'm assuming. Good on you, Dave.
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27: Lou and Judge.
28: Lou and Judge on Triple M. We've got Nathan Hindmarsh filling in. We thought we'd do a little quiz how well we know each other. So I've got some questions in front of me, which are that I'm going to ask you, and you've got some.
29: I have some questions in front of me that you have to answer.
28: Mine are quite hard.
29: You're not going to get any of mine. None. No.
28: I'm nervous. Have we got who's going first? Music? I'll start. I'll ask you a question first.
29: Is this a point system, or is it just this is just questions to get to know each other a little bit better? Because we are in the office every day.
28: I know, like,
29: but that doesn't necessarily mean we know each other.
28: No, we talk a fair bit.
29: We do, but we talk shit.
28: Yeah, it is.
29: Yeah, we don't know each other really.
28: No, like, we talk a lot, but it's more just like crap.
29: Yeah, like a lot of crap.
28: A lot of crap. Okay, I'll start. All right.
29: Oh.
28: What, yeah, suspense.
29: What is that?
28: Suspense music.
29: I'm nervous.
28: You should be. Right. What is my boyfriend's name?
29: I know this. Lockie.
28: Yes!
29: Yes, I knew that.
28: Okay, that's good. That's good.
29: Okay, now my turn. Obviously, that's how it works here. Okay, you know this one. What team did I play for in the NRL? The National Rugby League, yes. The Parramatta Eels, the Mighty Blue and Golds, correct.
28: It took me a while to get it. We played you versus Lou once, and I guess every single NRL team but that. Okay. What's my middle name? If you listen to the show, you'd know.
29: Well, I don't listen to the show.
28: No, you don't.
29: Sonia.
28: No,
29: Sonia. I don't know your middle name.
28: It's Claire.
29: That was my second guess.
28: Oh, was it? Yeah, Claire. It was.
29: Louisa Clare.
28: It's got quite a nice ring to it. No point for you.
29: How many children do I have?
28: Three.
29: Wrong.
28: Four?
29: Four. Yes. Yes.
28: Close.
29: So we don't know each other. This is good, though. Okay. This is what we need to have.
28: Yeah.
29: Because this might happen again.
28: Four.
29: I might get a phone call in the middle of the night, fourth, fifth down the line. Can you come in and fill in? Like what happened the other night.
28: Yeah. You got four ones running around.
29: Four boys.
28: Oh, yeah. I did know they were all boys.
29: Yeah.
28: That's chaos.
29: And they're not all little.
28: I know they're not all little, but I just mean, like, they're young. They're younger than me.
29: That's not hard.
28: Okay, I'm getting a dog, which I've been talking about nonstop. What breed is it?
29: A corgi.
28: Yes!
29: Yes!
28: Oh, you're good at this. Now I'm nervous.
29: Righto, how old am I?
28: 42.
29: Oh, good guess. I'll give you another guess.
28: 41?
29: I'll give you another guess.
28: 45.
29: Higher.
28: 47.
29: Correct.
28: Whoa!
29: Yeah, you wouldn't know it, would you?
28: Are you actually 47?
29: I have a great facial routine.
28: What? Just splashing water on your face?
29: Just a bit of water in the morning. Yeah.
28: You're not great for 47.
29: Oh, did you hear the news today? Just on a... Larry Emner died. What about that? Heard that news this morning. How old do you reckon he was?
28: I love Larry.
29: How old do you reckon he was, though?
28: 60?
29: Lower.
28: 55?
29: Lower.
28: 53. 54.
29: No, he's not dead. You know he did Price is Right. That's a joke. You know what he... That's...
28: Because I love Larry.
29: Everyone loves Larry. That's a joke. He's not dead. That was a joke.
28: Careful, everyone.
29: Yeah, I know. He's that was a joke because he does Price is Right, and he used to do Lower.
28: Okay,
29: it's gone over your head. Okay, I've got a
28: holiday coming up, which I'm really excited about. Where am I going?
29: Thailand.
28: Because I talked to you about it this morning.
29: Yes, okay. Name one of my animals. I have several animals at home.
28: The
29: name of it, not what the animal is. What's its name?
28: Well, can I get extra points if, because I know you're getting the little miniature Highland.
29: Please don't swear on radio.
28: Little miniature Highland.
29: Yes, getting miniature Highlands.
28: Cows.
29: Yes.
28: So that counts as a point.
29: No, it doesn't, because the question was, name one of my animals.
28: John.
29: No.
28: Bruce.
29: No.
28: Benji.
29: No. Well, I'll give you one more guess.
28: Skylar.
29: No. Oh, they got my sheep, Warren or Stanley.
28: See.
29: And then Sunshine.
28: See, what? You've got animals with human
29: names. They're sheep, though.
28: That's funny. See, Tim is a corgi. It's hilarious. Tim. Get here, Tim.
29: Timothy.
28: Okay, look, you probably did better than I did.
29: I know you a lot better than you know me, so just around the office next time, if you don't mind asking proper questions and we get to know each other that way, that would be great.
28: Yeah, we'll stop
29: and
28: talking
29: and pull your
28: crap.
29: Head out of your ass and stop thinking you're such a big celebrity around here and actually talk to the common folk would be great.
28: Fair enough, mate.
0: The Early Drive Home with Lou and Jarch.
28: Lou and Jarch, you're on Triple M and it's time to play this. Now, we've got Nathan Hindmarsh filling in for Jarch.
29: It's my favourite part of the show, this.
28: Is it?
29: Yes.
28: Is it because I got it wrong when I had to guess your...
29: No, I like exciting games like this. That's all it is.
28: Oh, okay, that's good.
29: Yeah.
28: Well, Jarch is still off. He's with his baby, his little Hank. If you didn't see it on Instagram, it's been announced.
29: Hank the...
28: Little boy.
29: Yes, Hanky. Little boy. Hank the little boy. Yeah.
28: So cute. So they're just loved up in their little bubble. Yeah. What's Hank the Ward?
29: Hank the Ward?
28: Is that what you said?
29: No, I was going to say Hank the Wank.
28: Oh,
29: yes, because that's what you do. You always think of names and get the rhyming.
28: Yeah, but not that. He's like 7 days old.
29: I know. Yeah.
28: You'll probably, Judge probably like that one.
29: Yeah, he will. Yes. Righto, okay. Playing you versus Lou.
28: Yep.
29: We've got Kathy on the line. Kathy, are you there?
3: I am, yes.
28: Hi, right, Kathy. How are you feeling?
3: Oh, completely not in tune, but that's all right. I'm still going to win.
28: Okay, like that.
29: Well, if you do win, Kathy, you get a double pass to see Supergirl. So
3: awesome.
29: That's what's up for grabs here today. So it's a massive prize. Here we go. You ready, Kathy?
3: Sure.
29: You know the rules. Louisa, you know the rules?
28: I know the rules. Just buzz in when you know the answer,
29: Don't
28: Kathy.
29: Buzz in early. Here we go. Which NRL team is based in Parramatta?
28: Eels.
3: Eels.
29: Lou, 1 point. What is nutriology the study of?
28: Brain?
3: Nutrients.
29: Oh,
28: brain surgery?
29: No, I'll give it to Kathy. Nutrition. Nutrition's fine. That's who. One all. Name one of the Golden Globe. Not Golden Globe. Name one of the Gold Logie nominees.
28: Larry Emder. Hamish Blake. Sonia Kruger.
3: No idea.
29: Come on, Kathy.
28: Jacob Elordi. Margot Robbie.
29: Quick, Kathy.
3: Peter
28: Overton.
3: Completely over
29: it. Blake. No one got that one. That's done. No, could have said anyone from Todd Woodbridge, Sam Pang, Robert Irwin. Poe, Lisa Miller, Julia Morris, or Ellie Langdon. So any one of those would have been great. Let's see you watching Australian TV. It's awesome. Okay, who does Australia play in the FIFA World Cup on Friday?
28: Brazil.
3: Ecuador.
29: No, it was Paraguay. It will be Paraguay.
28: Okay.
29: This is not good. Nice. Is that it? Is that done?
28: No, you keep going.
29: Righto. I did the clock stopped in my head. Okay. Which Aussie is starring as Supergirl in the new movie?
28: Margot Robbie?
3: Rebel Wilson.
29: Stop saying Margot Robbie. She's not in everything. She doesn't do everything.
28: Samara Weaving.
29: Come on, Kathy. No.
28: Julia Morris.
29: No.
3: Absolutely no idea.
29: Oh, was Millie Alcock.
28: Oh, she's good.
29: Oh, is she?
28: Yeah, I've seen
29: her. What else has she been in?
28: She's in this series. What was it on Netflix? Better Sister or something. I don't know. She was really good, though.
29: Sounds great. Okay, moving on. Come on, Kathy. Broome is a town in which state?
28: Western Australia.
3: Australia.
29: Lou.
28: Yes.
29: Give you that one. What animal is on the Australian 20-cent piece?
28: Kangaroo.
3: Platypus.
29: Kathy, well done. Platypus it is. All right. Who won the FIFA World Cup in 2022?
28: Brazil.
3: Germany.
28: America.
3: Italy.
28: France. Spain.
3: Sweden. Portugal.
29: It was Argentina. It's Meryl Streep's birthday today. How many Oscars has she won?
3: Three.
4: One.
29: Louisa, three, bang, straight. Did you know that or was it just a guess? It's just a guess, yeah. Okay. Which television show is set in Capeside?
28: Yellowstone.
29: Capeside. It's an older TV show.
3: Dallas.
28: MASH.
29: No, it's kids, you know. I don't want to wait.
28: Around the Twist.
3: Dawson's Creek.
29: Yes, Kathy, well done.
28: Damn it.
29: Well done, that's it.
28: Who won?
29: Me versus Lou.
28: Three all. You know what, Kathy?
29: Is there a tiebreaker?
28: Nah, unless you can come up with one in your head.
29: I can come up with one in my head.
28: Go.
29: Okay, here we go. Are you ready, Kathy?
3: Sure.
29: This is the question. How many states are in the country of Australia?
3: Seven.
29: Correct, Kathy. Well done.
28: Well done, Kathy.
29: I actually have no idea what the answer is, but Kathy, you're the winner. Well done,
28: there you
29: Kathy.
28: Go, Kathy. Movie tickets for you.
29: Double pass to see Supergirl from the DC Universe comes a fearless and flawed champion on an epic mission. Supergirl is only in cinemas June 25.
28: Lovely. Hey, we'll chat about the Socceroos next. Go, soccer!
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28: Triple M's Lou and Jarch, 2 till 4 every weekday, but no Jarch today. We've got Nathan Hindmarsh filling in.
29: Yes, here I am. I'm here. I'm filling in. We know we love games in here, don't we?
28: Yeah,
29: good
28: we
29: games.
28: Love, yeah.
29: I'm always seeing you from the other side of the glass, having a laugh with Jarch.
28: Yeah, we always
29: just
28: giggle.
29: That'd be nice to be in there and a giggle with them.
28: Yeah, well, now you're in here. You can giggle with me.
29: Yeah, I haven't giggled yet, so I don't know. It could be just me. I don't know. Anyway.
28: Okay.
29: But you didn't see the Socceroos play, did you, the other night?
28: No.
29: The other morning, sorry.
28: I saw the replays. I know we lost to America.
29: Yes, we lost 2-0 to the USA. That was in Seattle, Washington. Because you know the World Cup is being held in...
28: In America.
29: And Canada and Mexico.
28: Yes.
29: How well do you know America? Have you been before?
28: I've never been to America, which...
29: I find that very unlikely.
28: Yeah, why? Do you think because I'd like...
29: Because you're a jet setter. You're a celebrity. Yeah, you like holidays.
28: I'm more of a Europe kind of gal. Take me to Italy for some pasta and gelato.
29: Oh, you sound like my wife.
28: Delicious.
29: Oh, God.
28: Ciao, Bella.
29: Stop now, please. All right, so we're going to do a little game here.
28: Okay.
29: Pretty much, let's say real or fake. We have towns and cities in the US.
28: Okay.
29: Because some of them sound quite similar. They could be fake, they could be real.
28: Okay.
29: All right, how well do you know geography?
28: Oh, it's my
29: here we go. Righto.
28: Worst thing.
29: Here we go. Intercourse.
28: Real.
29: True.
28: Yes. I knew that was a trick question.
29: It's in Pennsylvania.
28: Mm-hmm.
29: Why? W-H-Y. Why?
28: True.
29: True. It's in Arizona.
28: Mm.
29: There you go. You're on fire.
28: Yeah.
29: Why not?
28: False.
29: No, it's in. It's true. It's in North Carolina.
28: Oh, I meet you in why not?
29: What?
28: You know, like if someone's like, where should we meet? I'll meet you in why not?
29: Yeah, it's true. It's in North Carolina.
28: Okay.
29: Yeah. True or consequences?
28: Is a name of a place.
29: Yeah.
28: That's false.
29: That's true.
28: What?
29: Yeah, it's in New Mexico.
28: True or consequences?
29: Well, it's truth or consequences. My reading's
28: that is
29: not
28: the
29: too
28: name
29: good
28: of where they live.
29: Apparently, I'm just reading off the notes here.
28: I reckon the producers have got that one wrong. I'll
29: it's
28: be
29: true.
28: Googling
29: it's
28: that
29: true.
28: After.
29: I got the head. Okay, toad suck.
28: Toad suck?
29: Toad suck.
28: Not toe suck.
29: Toad. With a D, toad suck.
28: I reckon that's true.
29: You're right. It is true. It's in Arkansas.
28: Where's Arkansas?
29: Over in America.
28: Yeah, obviously.
29: Yeah.
28: Down the yellow brick road, Kansas and Toto.
29: Oh, this is Arkansas.
28: Yeah.
29: Are they different, Arkansas and Kansas?
28: Seems
29: they are.
28: So.
29: Oh, mate, your guess is as good as mine.
28: Yeah.
29: Hell.
28: I reckon that's true.
29: That's true. It's in Michigan. Okay, here's one. Ding dong.
28: I'm going to go real. I think it's true.
29: It's true. It's in Texas.
28: What?
29: Yeah.
28: These
29: ding
28: are
29: dong.
28: Crazy.
29: Ding dong.
28: Yeah.
29: I should have said it like that. Boring.
28: Nah, false. False.
29: True. It's in Oregon.
28: It's where you'd live.
29: Rats. Good one. You write your own stuff.
28: yeah, that came straight from my
29: here
28: brain.
29: We go. Santa Claus.
28: That's got to be fake.
29: That's true. It's in Indiana.
28: These are just stupid.
29: Santa Claus is true. It's in the state of Indiana.
28: But like, imagine being a child and being like, is Santa coming? Santa coming to Santa Claus?
29: Well, why wouldn't he? He goes everywhere.
28: I know, but it just doesn't feel right. Is Santa Claus coming down the chimney in Santa Claus?
29: Maybe it was a new estate and he named it.
28: Oh, yeah, I suppose you could say that.
29: Yeah, so it was a new estate and he's gone, you know what? It hasn't been named yet because he had to deliver.
28: Yeah, he's got to drop all those presents off to Santa Claus.
29: And it was a blank spot on the map, and he went, well, I'll just call it Santa Claus. Monkey's eyebrow.
28: False.
29: It's true. It's a true place. It's in Kentucky.
28: What?
29: Monkey's eyebrow.
28: Are you guys messing with me? All these no. fake.
29: Dick pin.
28: True.
29: That's false.
28: Oh.
29: Doesn't exist. Bum bum.
28: Bum bum. Mm. I reckon bum bum's true.
29: That's false.
28: Aww.
29: Ugly.
28: True.
29: That's false. Aww, you're
28: if you
29: you're
28: guys
29: not good
28: just
29: at
28: put
29: this.
28: All the true ones and all
29: no,
28: the false.
29: No. Booger hole.
28: True.
29: Yeah, you're right. It's in West Virginia.
28: Yeah.
29: Chicken.
28: True.
29: True. It's in Alaska.
28: Oh.
29: Last one. Here we go. Stinkville.
28: True.
29: That's false.
28: Oh.
29: There you go. You're not very
28: bum
29: good at that.
28: Bum
29: bum. Bum bum. Monkey's eyebrow. Santa Claus boring. Ding dong. Hell. Toad suck. Truth or consequences? That was one. I second guessed that one.
28: Yeah,
29: that's true.
28: I'm going to be doing some Googling after this and having a word with the producers, Cody and Ash. I'm looking at you too.
29: That's she it. Said, how did you go?
28: Hindy. Oh, sorry. Cody typed something and I thought it was going to be about the quiz.
29: So did I.
28: Yeah, but it's
29: what's
28: just,
29: that say?
28: It's just saying we're playing reverse the verse.
29: Oh, I'm
28: next.
29: No good at that.
28: Oh,
29: I've tried
28: okay.
29: this on the. Yeah, it's hard.
28: I'll teach you the ropes, mate. We'll get into it next. Triple M, Lou and Jarch.
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28: Triple M, Lou and Jarch. We've got Hindy filling in. It's time for this.
6: Reverse the verse. Server.
28: You're a bit nervous.
29: Very nervous.
28: I'll show you the ropes.
29: This is difficult.
28: They call me the radio guru queen of 2026.
29: I've never heard that, but I'll take your word for it.
28: So I'll show you the ropes with this. Basically, I'll sing a song, then we'll reverse it, and then you have to try and emulate it.
29: Right.
28: To get it back to the original.
29: Yeah, I get the gist. Gotcha.
28: Okay. These are my confessions. So now we're going to reverse it.
29: Yep.
28: And then you have to sing the reversed version.
29: Right.
28: Okay, ready?
29: Okay.
28: Here one we more
29: go.
28: Time.
29: Well, can I hear that again, please?
28: Yep.
29: Yes. Thank you. Sounds very Russian.
28: Yeah, I think the start was okay.
29: So I faded off in the background because I couldn't get it in the background.
28: Yeah.
29: The end of it.
28: I don't know.
29: So I faded away. Confessions.
28: It was not bad. Like, you got the confessions part.
29: That was nothing like what I thought it was going to come out like.
28: Yeah, see, it's fun.
29: This is hard.
28: Yeah. Okay, now you sing one for me.
29: Okay, here we go. You ready? Dirty deeds done dirt cheap.
28: Okay, that's a bit long. Yeah, it's a bit long usually.
29: But it's easy though. Short words.
28: You don't understand if it's easy or not until you hear it reversed. So let's hear it now. You think that's easy? Okay, one more time. Dish nus nice. Dish nus nice. Let's find out.
29: Oh!
28: I got the rhythm right.
29: Yeah, you did. And I made out done dirt cheap. That wasn't bad. The dirty deeds bit at the top, no.
28: No.
29: The done dirt cheap, I could make that out.
28: Cheap.
29: Yes.
28: Not
29: bad.
28: No, sometimes you can get them bang on. I'm going to hope you're going to get this one bang on. I'll go next.
29: Yep.
28: Okay. You're a rich girl. Okay, let's reverse it.
29: Okay.
28: One more time.
29: Oh, yeah, one more time, please.
28: No, it was a bit different.
29: It was a lot different. I think I added a word in there.
28: I think you did too. Let's hear what it sounds like.
29: Yanachkara. Oh.
28: Rich was kind of in there.
29: And I kind of dragged girl out of
28: there. Yeah,
29: it
28: was
29: girl.
28: Like, girl.
29: But it doesn't, this is hard. This is difficult for me because I don't have a middle ear. So.
28: Oh, you got cauliflower ears.
29: No, I have no internal ear on one side.
28: What
29: so
28: do
29: this
28: you
29: is
28: mean?
29: Difficult for me to do this.
28: What do you mean you don't have an ear?
29: Like, I honestly have no internal ear on my right hand side.
28: But you've got ears. So what do you mean you don't have an ear?
29: Like the drums and everything in my right ear. So this is difficult. This is hard for me to do.
28: Do you need a hearing aid?
29: Possibly.
28: Why didn't you sort that out before playing the game? Would be more professional.
29: I'm just trying to make an excuse up here.
28: Okay, last one.
29: Last one. Okay. Oh, yeah. Kick, start my heart.
28: Okay, you're doing very long ones.
29: Hey.
28: One more time.
29: Matsuki. Hey.
28: Nana Hashki. Hey. I think I might have got
29: there. I think that's pretty good.
28: Yeah, I think I've got that. Oh, yeah. Ikshahanan.
29: Yeah,
28: pretty
29: not bad.
28: Good.
29: Yeah,
28: it was the best out of all of them.
29: You are good at this, but you've had plenty of practice.
28: Jarch is way better.
29: Like, oh, I can't do it. I can't hear it. I'm tone deaf as well, yeah. So it doesn't help.
28: And you don't have any ear.
29: No.
28: So it doesn't help either. All right, enough of reverse the verse, but we do have another hour left of what? Triple M, Lou and Jarch. Well, Triple M, Lou and Hindy.
29: What, a whole
28: today.
29: Hour?
28: Yeah, whole hour, sorry, mate.
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11: 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Nathan Hindmarsh filling in. Okay, so I like to notoriously scroll TikTok a fair bit. You know, I sit on my couch on my own for hours scrolling. So this girl has woken up and her boyfriend is so drunk. He's on the floor and he's flooded the entire lounge. So he's obviously left one of the taps on and she's just there, or the bath, and she's just there mopping up around him because he's passed out.
12: Well,
11: on
12: good
11: the
12: on
11: floor.
12: Her.
11: I would have been.
12: I don't think my wife, there's no way my wife, I would have been kicked in the guts several times and then made to clean it up.
11: Yeah, wake up.
12: And there'd be no sleeping until everything was clean again.
11: Yeah, but he must have been, seemed pretty intoxicated, drink responsibly, but like,
12: of course,
11: he was passed out.
12: It happens sometimes. You get excited, you're having a good time, you don't know when to pull up. Yeah.
11: Yep. It's hard to
12: walk. It's hard to walk away from a good time. I don't understand how people can, but of course, drink responsibly.
11: Yeah.
12: You don't have to be drinking to have a good time.
11: Exactly. Do you have a bit of a rubber arm?
12: I do.
11: Yeah.
12: Once I get going, yes.
11: Me too.
12: It's, it's difficult, but I have a good time.
11: I think it's
12: memories.
11: Yeah. And you know, you're not going to remember, again, drink responsibly, you're not going to remember the nights where, you know, you plant some coriander in your herb garden, are you?
12: No.
11: You're going to remember the nights where you're having fun with your mates.
12: Correct.
11: Karaoke.
12: Depending on what you're into, really. Like, some people would find planting coriander, then that's what some people may have done.
11: True. With,
12: after a big night out. They've gone home. You know what? Bugger it. We need coriander. I'm going to plant some.
11: Yeah. It is. Yeah, that is always fun, doing something weird when you get home late at night.
12: I'm a gum treer. You know Gumtree?
11: Yeah, like where the koalas live.
12: No, like it's like Facebook Marketplace, but it's Gumtree.
11: Oh,
12: it's
11: called Gum.
12: I buy stuff.
11: Oh.
12: Yes.
11: So I would buy like clothes and fashion stuff. So you're buying like
12: cars
11: stuff
12: like that.
11: Or like a 1970s TV that there's only like one left in the country.
12: Or like a Space Invaders coffee table.

0: and stuff like that.
1: What does your wife think when those arrive?
0: Yeah, that's the thing.
1: She's not
0: yeah.
1: happy.
0: It's not, no, I have to sneak it into the garage and pretend it's been there for a long time.
1: Do you have a man cave?
0: I'm not allowed a man cave.
1: Oh,
0: yeah. My wife's an interior designer.
1: Oh, yeah.
0: So I'm not, there's no memorabilia on the walls.
1: Nah.
0: Unless it's an artist. So there's no jerseys up on the walls. There's no man cave. Nothing.
1: You should start a small little memorabilia area in the garage.
0: You'd think with having four boys, I'd be allowed something like that, but no, it's just not on.
1: How does that go with, you must have really nice like couches and chairs and stuff. Are the boys allowed to sit there?
0: Yeah, but they're trashed.
1: Yeah.
0: They're trashed. But that's what happens.
1: Yeah.
0: Yeah. Well, you got to live in your house.
1: Yeah.
0: The house is supposed to be lived in.
1: Yeah.
0: It's not a showroom.
1: No, it can't be too perfect. I agree with that. But I thought while we're talking about drunk stories, again, drink responsibly. What did your partner do while drunk? Did they come home? Something funny happened? Or was it you?
0: No, it's not me. The only thing I've done, I've come home with a heap of Maccas. Like, that's what I tend to do.
1: Oh.
0: Like, and not like 20 nuggets. Like, I'm talking like $400 worth of Maccas. You know when you get hungry?
1: Yeah.
0: And you think you can eat like the whole menu?
1: Yeah.
0: Yeah, I've done that several times.
1: I reckon I've ordered around the equivalent of like 3 Hunger Busters on Uber Eats to arrive, which is like, I think that's like 3 burgers, chips, nuggets, drink and soft serve.
0: Oh, no.
1: So that's like, for me, quite
0: that's a
1: fair
0: lot.
1: Bit.
0: Well, I've ordered like 6 Big Macs, 50 nuggets,
1: how much
0: four
1: did you get for
0: like it? Hundreds of dollars worth of Maccas. And it used to happen quite often. But there was a big trail from the front gate towards the house. And the dogs would be eating. There'd be burgers, there'd be cheese. But my wife opened a bag of Maccas one day. There was 30 cheeseburgers.
1: It's like you're buying it for friends and family.
0: That's what I'm like. And you think, you know, you get in the taxi and you think, I'm going to eat all this.
1: Yeah.
0: And you have one bite of a cheeseburger.
1: Yeah.
0: Next minute you're waking up and it's still in your mouth.
1: You're Hanselina and Gretel where you're dropping bread
0: that's what it's like. Yeah.
2: The Early Drive Home with Lou and Jarch.
1: Triple M, Lou and Jarch. No Jarchy. Nathan Hindmarsh filling in. We're talking, what did your partner do while drunk? Because I saw something on TikTok where a bloke had flooded the entire floor and he's just passed out on the floor and his partner is just mopping up around him.
0: Yeah, I'd be divorced. I hope we get some men calling or some males calling. That'd be good.
1: Yeah. Dobbing
0: your partner. Dobbing your female partner.
1: Yeah.
0: Because you play yourselves off as these nice people that don't do anything wrong. But I'm telling you, you're just as bad as us.
1: We are
0: you're
1: angels.
0: You're just as bad as us.
1: We don't do anything wrong.
0: Please.
1: Ever. All right, Anna, talk to us. What happened?
3: Hey Lou, hey Hindy. Hate to break it to you, Hindy. I'm female.
1: Yes.
3: I'll be talking about a male. So
1: yes.
0: Oh, I didn't pick that, Anna. Sorry, I couldn't guess.
3: Snap. So look, now ex-husband. We were on our honeymoon. This is going back a while. So it was a $1,000 a night over the water hut. You know, super fancy. Last night in the hut. And he shat himself. We were meant to have a early night. We're just going to go out for dinner, come back, enjoy the room. And we met a couple out who were from the UK. He managed to drink himself stupid and first vomited all through their honeymoon suite. And then in their pool, all of that. Then we went back to our room and shat himself.
0: Oh, yes.
1: Did you divorce him then
3: there? Yeah. No, I didn't, funnily enough.
1: Took a few more shots to realise that.
0: But it was food poisoning, right?
1: Oh, yeah.
0: Wasn't it, Anna?
3: Oh, no. Look, I was giving dirty looks all night. I was trying to, you know, you do the pinch in like the
0: Back of the arm. Yes, I get that.
3: You know, trying to say, we need to go now. And it just kept, didn't matter. I got ignored. And
0: that's the thing, Anna. You can't tell someone to stop having fun.
1: Know.
0: That's the thing. And that's because my wife will go, do you think you've had enough?
1: Yeah.
0: And then I'll double down.
1: Yeah.
0: Yeah.
1: No.
0: Thank you, Anna.
1: Your wife always knows best. Jen, talk to us.
4: Hello.
1: What happened? Hello.
4: Well, we had a bit of a footy win, and his team doesn't win very, very often.
0: Mm.
4: And my partner, in bed, butt naked, wakes up, walks down the hallway. We're staying at his parents' house, by the way.
1: Oh, no.
4: Walks into his little sister's room. Brand new carpet as well, and just pisses all along the floor.
1: Thinks it's the bathroom.
4: Comes back to bed, and then I hear his little sister, what the hell have you done? And it's just, it was nightmare. The whole family was up. It was,
1: It's a weird thing how you always think when you're drunk, you're at the bathroom. I've got a friend who's notorious for popping squats in the corner.
0: What?
1: thinking, yeah.
0: Please don't say that again.
1: What?
0: Popping squats.
1: You pop a squat when you pee.
0: Don't say popping squats. Can you say popping squats?
1: Why can't you say popping squats?
0: No.
1: Popping squats in the corner thinking it's the toilet.
0: Never. I've been out many times and come home under the influence. Mm. Never in my life have I ever peed the bed or thought about peeing the bed.
1: I wet the bed.
0: And I'm telling you about, you don't wet the bed.
1: No, I wet the bed till I was 12 and then sometimes.
0: Sorry, 12?
1: Yeah.
0: Hang on. We need to unpack this another time. But oops, no, we won't talk. We won't go on about that. Until you were 12.
1: Yeah, we'll talk. I'll tell you about it another time.
0: Yeah, yeah.
1: We'll get to Zoe's story and then I'll get into it.
0: Yeah, thanks, Jen. Zoe.
1: Thanks, Jen.
0: Zoe, are you
5: Hi,
0: there?
5: Guys.
1: Hello.
0: Why is it another lady calling you?
1: Yeah, because you're all idiots. Men.
0: What did he do? What did he do, Zoe?
5: No. This is actually me, and it's actually a little bit embarrassing, but it's also very funny, and we laugh about it to this day. I was pretty new to drinking, and I thought I would have a good time with my friends and did about half a bottle of vodka in shots. Ended up in bed somehow. I blacked out, don't remember much. According to his recollection, I leaned over. He thought I was going for a kiss, and then I vomited all in his mouth.
0: Oh, that's crook. That's crook, Zoe.
1: Oh, my God, Zoe. That's like, what do they call it when you like pelican?
0: And oh, baby, when you like, is that what it's called?
1: Yeah, and like, well, you know, the pelicans feed the bird?
0: Or just birds feed their babies.
1: Oh, that.
0: It's just, yeah.
1: Yeah, that.
0: It's not, not just necessarily a pelican.
1: Okay. Yes. That's what Zoe did.
0: Oh, Zoe, that
1: wow,
0: is crook.
1: Yuck. Okay, yes. That's put a taste in my mouth I wasn't feeling. Yeah.
0: Make sure you drink responsibly out there, people, though.
1: Yeah, drink responsibly, please. That's great stories.
2: Yeah. Early afternoon upstarts.
6: Ready to start. Ready for Lou and Jarch.
2: It's Lou and Jarch for your early drive home.
1: Triple M, Lou and Jarch. Still no Jarch. He's on paternity leave looking after his little baby, Hank. If you haven't seen him, he's posted him online.
0: Hank the Tank.
1: So we've got Nathan Hindmarsh filling in. Now, I have been handed something here from our producers about maths. So your son, Dodge, he's 10.
0: Yes.
1: Do you help him with homework?
0: His maths, I don't. No, we're not a maths family, the Hindmarshes. We don't do maths. English, yes, I can do that. That's fine. No dramas.
1: What sort of stuff do they get for homework at 10 for English?
0: English is just he's writing out his words and doing sentences and all that sort of stuff.
1: Yeah.
0: And all that sort of jazz, all that bizzo.
1: Spelling?
0: Like, spelling, a lot of spelling. Yeah, he's got his list of spelling words he's got to go through. He's got to add the correct word to the sentence, all that sort of stuff.
1: Yeah, I reckon we would struggle to do it now, even though it's things that we know. Like, it's just
0: spelling?
1: Different. Yeah.
0: Well, I always got to double check with my wife.
1: Yeah. Yes.
0: So, yeah, but neither of us will do his maths.
1: No.
0: He's on his own there.
1: Yeah.
0: We'll send him to his older brother who's at university.
1: Yeah.
0: So, yeah.
1: I was never, ever good at maths. It's same. Just like, not a strong point.
0: Yeah, I think with maths, either you have it or you don't.
1: Yeah. Yep,
0: there's no in between.
1: You've got a maths brain or you
0: don't.
1: Yeah. I'm okay with it. No.
0: Yeah.
1: So we've got a question here from the producers. Are you smarter than a fifth grader?
0: I hope so.
1: So a simple looking maths equation is leaving puzzle lovers scratching their head. The challenge is 10 plus 10 times 0 plus 10 equals. There are a few answers being tossed around. Our producers will tell us the correct one.
0: Okay, so it's 10 plus 10 times 0 plus 10 equals. So you want us to work this one out?
1: Yeah. So to me, that seems pretty easy.
0: Righto.
1: 10 plus 10 times 0, which is nothing. So it's 20 plus 10. So it'd be 30, wouldn't it?
0: No, not with that. No.
1: Why?
0: You've got it. Because you do the times first. So you've got to put the times in brackets. So it'll be 10 times 0 is what?
1: 0.
0: 10 times 0 is 0. So you go 10 plus 0 equals what?
1: 10.
0: Plus 10 equals what?
1: 20.
0: I got 20.
1: Well, how did I get 30? 10 plus 10 times
0: because
1: 0.
0: Because you've gone from left to right. But everyone knows you do the times first.
1: You do what? Since when?
0: Oh, you are. Or am I just making stuff up here?
1: Well, because I thought 10 plus 10. What's this? Okay, Cody's written something in. People are saying 30 and 10 are correct answers, but you're right. How? Since when do you do the times first?
0: That was just a given, is it not? That's what you learnt at school.
1: If it said 2 plus 2 plus 7
0: 2 plus 2 plus what?
1: 7 plus 3.
0: That's all right, because there's no multiplications in that.
1: No, and then times 4
0: okay.
1: plus 3.
0: Okay. Plus three. Four. You put the three times four in the brackets. You do that bit first. So three fours are 12. Two plus two is four. Plus seven is 11. Plus 12 is 23. Plus three, 26. Is that right?
1: Well, it's the producer's saying you're working out is correct. Maybe you should be helping him with math.
0: Am I a genius?
1: You are. There is no way.
0: I'm bloody smarter than a fifth grader. Thank Christ for that, because
1: you are not. God, that was tough. Yeah, I was dead set, thought I was so smart on 30. Nah, so remember that, everyone listening at home, do your times tables first before you plus.
0: Not your times tables, you do the multiplication first. Yeah.
1: I'll just be quiet now.
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1: Lou and Jarch on Triple M, no Jarchy still. Nathan Hindmarsh filling in, but we're nearly at the end of the show, and I thought I can't let you leave without playing this.
7: Game.
1: Fun.
7: 3, 2, 1. Convergence.
1: So this is a game where I'm not very good at explaining this one. You say a word, I say a word.
0: Yes.
1: And we've got to try and then get those two words to be the same word next time. So I was like, 3, 2, 1. We could say, you know, cat.
0: Right.
1: And then you might say wall. And then you've got to try and get those two words to mean something that we both might get to for the next word.
0: Right.
1: That makes sense?
0: You're spot on. You have no idea how to explain things.
1: Yeah,
0: that's
1: okay.
0: That's
1: do
0: one
1: you
0: thing
1: have
0: we've
1: a
0: got.
1: Go?
0: Oh, no, I know. I've listened to the show. I get it.
1: Okay, everyone at home hopefully knows, because I'm not doing it again. Okay. Have you got your word?
0: I've got my word.
1: Right. 3, 2, 1,
0: zoo.
1: Maths. Zoo? Yeah. When have we ever spoken about a zoo? I was doing things that was going... Anyway.
0: Did we speak about animals?
1: Yeah, but we didn't say zoo. Maths. Okay, so maths, zoo. It's hard.
0: It's a tough one.
1: To get them to kind of be together. Maths, zoo. Okay, I've got it. Okay. You got a word?
0: I think I've got a word.
1: Okay.
0: Yes.
1: 3, 2, 1.
0: Tickets.
1: Cashier.
0: Oh,
1: that's good. Tickets, cashier.
0: Cashier. We were on the same wavelength.
1: Okay. Yeah. Yeah. Tickets.
0: Tickets and okay. Cashier.
1: I've got one.
0: Okay. Yeah.
1: 3, 2, 1.
0: Concert.
1: Cafe.
0: Oh.
1: So I was doing the zoo cafe concert cafe. Oh, yep. Okay. 3, 2, 1. Drink. Did you say beer?
0: I said beer.
1: Okay, sure.
0: Beer and beer. Okay.
1: Beer and drink.
0: Okay.
1: Beer and
0: drink. Okay, yeah.
1: 3, 2, 1.
0: Cocktail.
1: Wine.
0: Oh, we're so off sync. So.
1: Okay. Wine and cocktail.
0: Okay.
1: 3, 2, 1.
0: Ice.
1: Spirits. Ice and spirits. Okay. Okay. 3, 2, 1. Rocks.
0: Cold.
1: Oh. See, I did on the rocks.
0: Cold
1: rocks.
0: Rocks. Okay. I think we, okay, here we go. 3, 2, 1.
1: Fridge.
0: Ice cream.
1: Oh, surely, ice cream fridge. Surely this is a given.
0: Okay.
1: 3, 2, 1.
0: Strawberries.
1: Freezer. What? Ice cream and fridge.
0: Don't the French like their strawberries on ice cream?
1: But I said fridge.
0: I was going to say tennis.
1: How?
0: We didn't even do that. Do we do it correct? Is that correct?
1: No. Now we've got to try and get. So what did
0: it?
1: You say?
0: I said strawberries.
1: And I said freezer.
0: Yeah.
1: Okay. Come on.
0: Hang on. Wait.
1: So you got strawberries and freezer. A word that's if. Okay, I've got this.
0: Wait.
1: If you don't, you're an idiot.
0: Okay, wait.
1: It's a given. Strawberries, freezer.
0: Okay.
1: 3, 2, 1.
0: Slurpee.
1: Frozen. Oh, I'm not playing this anymore. Nah, I'm done. I'm done. That is sloppy.
0: I said slurpy. Slurpy. Slurpy.
1: Yeah, but strawberries. Nah. I'm out. We'll do the DMs next. Lou and Jarch.
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1: Triple M, Lou and Jarch. We have come to the end of the show. We've got Nathan Hindmarsh here. We've got a couple of DMs about you and I, actually. Someone said, Dr. Chris Brown, now Hindy, the show is turning into Thank God You're Here.
0: I've never been on Thank God You're Here.
1: Well, I think it's more because people are, like, walking in. You know?
0: Oh, I see.
1: So
0: oh,
1: Thank God
0: yeah,
1: You're Here.
0: Yeah.
1: Same
0: yeah.
1: with the podcast while Jarch is away. I've been doing it with every man and their dog.
0: Really?
1: Yeah.
0: What sort of dogs have been on there?
1: No, just that's a phrase, isn't it?
0: Oh, it's a saying.
1: Yeah.
0: Yeah.
1: No dogs. I wouldn't mind doing it with a dog. How you been? Woof.
0: Right. Okay.
1: Can someone ask Hindy what's the most annoying thing about Lou?
0: Can I say voice?
1: No.
0: Is that allowed?
1: It's my job to use this.
0: No. Your lack lack of, what's that word I'm looking for? Concentration. Lack of concentration.
1: You're the exact same.
0: So what do you mean?
1: Like we're...
0: You're a fiddler. You're on your phone every 2 seconds. We're trying to get a show done.
1: You sound like my dad.
0: Oh, well, great minds think alike.
1: I'm going to call you Franco from now on.
0: Well, Franco.
1: My dad
0: sounds like a porn star.
1: Oh,
0: is he?
1: Yuck.
0: He could be.
1: Yeah, he's Italian?
0: Yeah.
1: Oh,
0: dirty big mo. Have you seen him in Speedos before?
1: Yuck.
0: Franco. So sounds erotic.
1: What's my middle name? I asked you.
0: Claire.
1: Well done. You win.
0: What's my middle name?
1: I don't know. Keith.
0: Keith.
1: Stanley, Warren.
0: William. There you go. You've learned something else today. Nathan William. Yeah.
1: It sounds quite famous.
0: It is.
1: And Sir Nathan William Hindmarsh to the stadium.
0: I have been knighted, but I just don't like to use it.
1: No, you haven't.
0: You're right, I haven't.
1: No. And you never won a premiership.
0: No.
1: Do you want to come back again tomorrow?
0: Can I? That'd be nice.
1: Yeah, great.
0: Yeah, I'll be better tomorrow, I promise.
1: Yeah, good. I won't.
0: I'll bring snacks.
1: Yes, you always bring snacks.
0: Yeah,
1: I'll bring shapes, snacks. Please.
0: Which ones? Vegemite.
1: Yeah.
0: Delicious.
1: Yum, yum. Okay, see you guys tomorrow.
0: See ya.
1: Ciao.
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18: Good morning, I'm Michaela Savage. The Prime Minister says politics can be a harsh business, saying he's thinking of his friend Keir Starmer. The UK PM overnight announcing his resignation. Anthony Albanese says Starmer can be proud of the contribution he's made to his country. Iran will allow in nuclear inspectors from the UN following talks with the United States. US Vice President J.D. Vance also says mechanisms have been established to make sure the Strait of Hormuz stays open and the ceasefire in Lebanon holds. While Aussie trust in the United States has hit a record low, that's in the latest poll from the Lowy Institute, finding just 31% of respondents believed the US would act responsibly in the world, while trust in China has risen, now at 28%, so just below the US. And history for Lionel Messi, he's become the FIFA World Cup's all-time goal scorer after scoring against Austria this morning.
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18: A big blow for South Sydney with Latrell Mitchell suffering a calf tear.
20: First nine rounds, he was the best centre in the game. He's back to his career best form. It's not more for New South Wales. For South Sydney, it's a huge blow because they were flying with him in the team.
18: Luke Keary on Sevens, the agenda set is there. Mitchell returned to training yesterday after being on the sideline since round 11 with a bulging disc. And another year in Broncos colours for Ben Hunt. He's signed a one-year contract extension to stay at the club through to the end of next season.
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23: Today in Orange, fine with a top of 10. Tonight, down to minus 1. And tomorrow, frost, then fine with a high of 12. 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

0: You know that moment you stumble across an old playlist and suddenly you're right back there? The road trip, the kitchen dance, the Friday knockoffs,
1: the school run sing-along.
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4: Inside ball to Curtis Moran. Is he going to go all the way? Yes, he will. Farrell's right. Harrison. Oh, beautiful ball. Beautiful ball from Zane Harrison to Arama Ho. And finally, the Titans are over for the first try of the second half. Shift to right, brilliant ball from Edwards to Alamotti. Can he get past Sami? Yes, he does. Clip past to Liam Martin. Back to Lindsay Smith. Oh. Ball is over.
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16: Hello, I'm Cherie Coleman. There's been a record increase in people leaving major cities for regional areas in the March quarter, according to the latest Regional Movers Index. The index was up just over 20% on the December quarter. As for where they're moving, Bathurst has seen a 289% increase in net internal migration over the past 12 months, while it was down slightly in Orange. We've got some fresh insight into how much of a difference locals are seeing as a result of Medicare reforms introduced late last year. Clean Bill's latest report has shown there's been a 23% increase in bulk billing in both the Clare and Parkes electorates. Meanwhile, the average out-of-pocket costs for GP visits have gone up $5.95 and 60 cents respectively. And Trundle are the only remaining undefeated side in the Woodbridge Cup, securing top spot with a 20-12 win over Manildra in round 6. They'll look to keep that momentum going when they hit the road to face second-placed Oberon this weekend. Meanwhile, the Rhinos will look to get back on the winners list when they host Orange United.
3: Triple M National News.
1: Morning, I'm Michaela Savage. The UK will get its 6th Prime Minister in 7 years after Keir Starmer announced his resignation overnight.
17: The question my party is asking now is whether I am best placed to lead us into the next general election. I have heard the answer of my parliamentary party to that question, and I accept that answer with good grace.
1: Anthony Albanese has wished him well for the future. UN nuclear inspectors will be allowed into Iran, with the process to begin as early as this week, according to US Vice President J.D. Vance. It follows continued talks between Iran and the US. Aussie trust in the United States has dipped to a record low under the Trump administration. Just 31% of respondents in the latest Lowy Institute poll had faith the US would act responsibly in the world. And Lionel Messi is officially the highest goal scorer in World Cup history with a total of 18 after Argentina's win over Austria this morning.
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1: Rabbitohs star Latrell Mitchell is out of contention for the Origin decider after tearing his calf. David Riccio says it's huge news.
19: It's a significant blow, namely for South Sydney, but so too, as I said, Blues fans were hoping Latrell would be able to come into this equation for the decider and try and rectify what was that poor result in game 2.
1: Mitchell's been sidelined since round 11 with a bulging disc and only returned to training yesterday. And Cowboys forward Jason Taumalolo will be fined for a grade 1 dangerous throw offence with an early guilty plea.
20: Humans are social creatures and we need connection to feel good. 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
16: Partly cloudy for the central west today, heading for a top of 10 degrees in Orange, 14 in Cowra. Frost then sunny tomorrow, partly cloudy on Thursday. 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

Good morning and welcome. It is Tuesday morning, the 23rd of June. Triple M Breakfast with you this morning. Coming up on the show today, we'll be talking Woodbridge Cup, find out the details of round six and what the matchups are for round seven. Phil Donato is the state member for Orange. He's going to join us. Apparently, James Tedesco is heading to Parliament today, pending surgery on his nose, I'd imagine. We'll catch up with Phil and find out the reasons why. And also today in State Parliament, the New South Wales budget is being passed down. What's in it for the Central West? We'll let you know the details after 6:30. And coming up very soon, we're going to catch up with the Mayor of Bathurst. Robert Taylor's going to join us for an update. But right now, let's get into a good times. Greatest hits on Orange and the Central West's Triple M. It's Billy Ocean.

0: Orange in the Central West's 105.1 Triple M, brought to you thanks to Harvey Norman in the Orange Grove Homemaker Centre. Time to head over to Bathurst now. Joining us online, it's the Mayor, Robert Taylor. Good morning, Robert.
1: Yeah, good morning, Neil. Good morning to everyone up there in lovely Orange.
0: Mate, thanks for your time this morning. Now, there's a regional songwriting contest. It's back for 2026. There's some real talent here in the Central West.
1: Oh, there is now, so I thought you might put your hand up as well. an opportunity. But you're right, yeah, it's back for 2026, Neil Songwriting Competition. It closes on Friday, 10th of July. And look, the finalists are going to showcase, you know, their talent and their songwriting, the new song, on the Saturday, the 22nd of August at BMX. So the 12 finals will have the opportunity to perform their song on that day, on the 22nd of August. So, look, I advise people that are interested, you know, jump in on the line to on the BMAC website or drop in to BMAC and just grab your tickets for that night and listen to this wonderful, you know, the community. As you said, Neil, you know, there's some talented people out there and it gives you an opportunity to listen to and to see that talent on the 12 finals on the 22nd of August. So if anyone's interested out there, jump in, get your song in before midnight on Friday, the 10th of July. And to everyone who's entering, good luck.
0: Yeah, absolutely. All right, now the Adventure Playground in Bathurst has got some new bins.
1: Yeah, look, up there near the hospital, Adventure Playground, been there for a while. The old bins are looking a bit tacky now. So, yeah, we could put some new bins in there. This is an improvement pilot project to modelise waste infrastructure. So we've got some new bins up there with the barbecue areas up there and the seating. And also in there, we've got some attached to them is some return and earn baskets. So anyone that's using the bins, just don't put those return and earns in the general waste. Throw them in that basket. And that just allows, because up there at the Venture Playground, the kids are coming around, pick up the return and earn, take them down, earn a little bit of pocket money, Neil. So, yeah. Look, that's there's a fair few, there's about 10 of them we put up there, but a great initiative, you know, to keep our parks up there nice and clean, but also an opportunity for those return and earn baskets.
0: Okay, yeah, absolutely. Now, heritage assistant grants are available from council?
1: Yeah, look, this is an opportunity. If anyone's got a house out there that they're doing some renovations, maybe a brand, it's a heritage house, or painting, get on our website and have a look at Bathurst.newsouthwales.gov.au Heritage Assistance Fund. And anyone, look, it's up to $5,000 for a dollar for dollar. So, look, anything helps now, as you know. And it's open now for 26-27 period. Anyone that's thinking of doing anything has got a heritage house or a heritage fence that needs replacing, or some renovations you need to be done, look, you know, don't hesitate. Every little bit, it's up to $5,000 grant funding. So anyone's doing any work around the house and heritage listed, jump on the website and apply. You could just get that little bit of financial help, which, you know, as you know, Neil, a little bit goes a long way.
0: Absolutely right. Free money, it's there, so go and grab it if you're eligible.
1: Yeah, grab it.
0: Yeah. Now, there's a bit of a tweak on timing at the Waste Management Centre.
1: Yeah, look, we did some work up there, Neil. We put some entry and exit ways up there just recently. And the waste management now feels just a bit more safety conscious and allow the staff to get away in time. Now, they've got some new times up there. So the opening times are still the same up there, 7:30 a.m. In weekdays and 8:30 a.m. on weekends, but they're going to close 15 minutes earlier now. So instead of closing at 4:30 in the afternoon on weekdays, jump up there and you'll have to get out there 15 minutes earlier. So it's really 7:30 to 4:15 and 8:30 to 2:45. And just allow just a little bit of a safety conscious. There's been a couple of slight incidents up there. They just want to make sure that people can get up there, get rid of their waste, and be out by those closing times. And it just helps the staff to get away on time. There's a little bit of efficiencies up there. So look at those new times. Take note.
0: Yeah, absolutely right. And, you know, you wouldn't like to be held up at your job because somebody turned up just as you're closing the door. So do the right thing by the staff out there. Now, Bathurst Careers Expo is coming up.
1: Yeah, this is a great Careers Expo, Neil, up there the college CSU, because we used to have it at BMAC, but we found out the BMAC was too small. But so we've been holding up there at CSU for a number of years now, Neil, and there's over 80 exhibitors. So anyone that's careers now, I know a lot of school children get up there, but anyone around the community, around the area. So it's on again, Neil, on Wednesday, the 29th of July, 9 a.m. to 2 p.m. And it's really a great event. As I was saying, there's 80 exhibitors there from all through the region. It's in the Charles Sturt Gymnasium. And look, it reaches out to over 1,000 job seekers. So it's a wonderful event. It's been a number of years up there, and it's been really well attended. So if just anyone would like to have a look at a career, jump up there on the 29th of July.
0: Yeah, absolutely. Yeah, good one. That is Bathurst Careers Expo. I'm with the Mayor of Bathurst. It is Robert Taylor. Good to chat, my friend. Have a good day.
1: You too, Neil. Talk to you in a couple of weeks. Bye.
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25: It's Tuesday morning. It is the 23rd of June. Good to have your company this morning. Check in with your forecast for today and the rest of the working week. Cool start this morning. Mostly sunny this afternoon. A top of 10 degrees for Orange and Blaney. We'll get down to 0 degrees overnight. Frosted sunny for your Wednesday, 12 the top. Thursday, mostly sunny, a top of 12. Friday, mostly sunny, 12. Late shower forecast for Saturday, 12 degrees. And mostly sunny for Sunday, a top of 13 degrees. Right now, it's Nick Kershaw, Orange, and the Central West's Triple M.

0: Wouldn't it be good on your Tuesday morning, 23rd of June. News is coming up and Triple M's No Repeat Workday, ladies and gentlemen. I have it on good advice that there will be a repeated song coming up after 9 o'clock between 9 and 4. Hello. Messes up and repeats the song, 133353, get yourself in the running to win that $50,000. It all concludes at the end of the month, so you've got to be in it to win it. And I do know that there will be a repeated song this morning after 9 o'clock here on Triple M. Keep your ears peeled for that one. Get your list ready. News, sport and weather coming up in the next half hour. Phil Donato, the state member for Orange, will join us on Triple M.
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2: Orange's average unleaded price today is around $1.64 a litre, while some servos are selling it as low as $1.60. 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
14: Hello, I'm Cherie Coleman. A new report has revealed how much has changed in each electorate in the few months since bulk billing reforms came into effect. Clean Bill's Blue Report shows bulk billing has increased by about 23% in both the Kalea and Parkes electorates. The Central West and Arana is getting a visit from the Governor of New South Wales this week. The Honourable Margaret Beasley will stop in Orange, Gilgandra and Dubbo, meeting with locals, opening facilities and promoting regional businesses and services. There'll be some local traffic changes around Gisborne Street in Wellington over the coming weeks. Dubbo Regional Council working to replace a water main between Thornton and Pierce Streets. And people in rural and regional areas like the Central West are being encouraged to join the census workforce. The Australian Bureau of Statistics needs thousands of field officers to help deliver the count on the 11th of August.
15: And I really encourage people to get online, go to census.abs.gov.au/jobs,
14: ABS spokesperson Emily Walter there.
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16: Hey, I'm Michaela Savage. Our PM has paid tribute to outgoing UK Prime Minister Keir Starmer after he announced his resignation. Anthony Albanese saying while politics is a privilege, it can also be a harsh business, adding Starmer should be proud of the contribution he's made to the country. Donald Trump says J.D. Vance has been doing a great job amid ongoing negotiations with Iran. The U.S. vice president announcing this morning Iran will allow nuclear inspectors into the country. Aussie support for multiculturalism is on the decline. The latest Lowy Institute poll showing 73% of respondents reckon cultural diversity has been good for the country, which is down from 90% in 2024. The poll also found trust in the United States has hit a record low. And thanks to SBS, here's the moment Lionel Messi became the leading goal scorer in World Cup history this morning.
17: Oh, yes, there it is. There it is. In terms of scoring in World Cup finals, you are looking at the greatest of all time.
18: Did you know that diabetes is Australia's fastest growing chronic condition? Over 300 Australians are diagnosed with the condition every day. Search Diabetes Australia to find out more.
16: A blow for the Blues ahead of a massive Origin decider at Suncorp Stadium, with Latrell Mitchell suffering a calf tear at training yesterday after being on the sideline since round 11 with a bulging disc. While Angus Crichton is heading for a specialist today after missing the Roosters match against the Sharks thanks to a foot issue. And Newcastle back rower Asu Kapoa has been referred to the New South Wales Rugby League judiciary for an alleged homophobic slur. He's facing at least 4 weeks on the sidelines.
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14: Partly cloudy for the central west today, heading for a top of 10 degrees in Orange, 14 in Cowra. Frost, then sunny tomorrow, partly cloudy.

0: Orange and the Central West, 105.1 Triple M. Time to catch up with the state member for Orange, Phil Donato, is online. Phil, very good morning.
1: Good morning, Gilly. How are you?
0: Yeah, really well. Thank you, mate. Thanks for your time once again. Now, budget's being handed down today.
1: Yeah, New South Wales state budget's being delivered this morning, and looking forward to seeing what's in the budget, specifically what's in it for Orange. We did put to government as our number one priority pitch for a surgical robot for the Orange Health Service, which would be the first of its kind outside of the Sydney metropolitan basin, a surgical robot. It's really important because if we want to attract and retain surgeons and medical professionals, they really want to use the best modern class infrastructure and equipment that they can use. Mm. A surgical robot provides so many advantages over traditional surgery insofar as reducing hospitalisation times, less chance of infection, more precise procedures. And it's a really important tool, like I said, if we want to attract a medical workforce who come out and do these procedures. So it would be the first of its kind outside the Sydney metropolitan basin. Orange is a perfect location for it, seeing that we are the major acute hospital for Western New South Wales. And it's something which I've had discussions with government about. I know there's a lot of support within the medical fraternity here in Orange for it. So we'll find out a bit later today, hopefully, if we've got it or not.
0: Yeah, that's great news. I mean, I guess the big thing that everyone's waiting for is to hear some funding announcements regarding Great Western Highway.
1: Yeah, absolutely.
0: You know, there's no talk of it, is there, at this preliminary stage?
1: No, I haven't had much heard much about that. I know that they've had two consortia which have been working on it. They're going to make an announcement, I've been told, before the 30th of June. So they're running out of time insofar as how they're intending to progress this matter. The community needs to be informed and informed quickly. I mean, we've got businesses going bust, especially around that Hartley-Lithgow area. They're really struggling around that immediate vicinity, but even further afield as well, the impacts it's having on towns like Bathurst and Oberon and Orange and even, you know, places like Parts, Forbes, Subo, Mudgee, are all being impacted by this. We're seeing, as we saw on the long weekend, huge traffic delays when people going back to Sydney after a long weekend, which doesn't portray a good picture of, you know, we want to ensure the Central West is open. It is open. People can still come by the other scenic hill or down Bell's Liner Road and across the Darling Causeway, but we really need that road fixed. That is the major corridor to get across for vehicles across the Great Western Highway. And the government really needs to keep the community informed of what they're doing and provide an appropriate timeline on how long it's going to be, and then provide a financial support package, which is much more, you know, the $3.5 million is, quite frankly, an embarrassment, and it's insulting. You know, we need genuine commitment from governments, both state and federal, to come to

0: party in terms of a support package for those impacted businesses.
1: Yeah, yeah, absolutely right. Watch this space, ladies and gentlemen. We'll let you know how that what it delivers, the budget in New South Wales Parliament today. Now, also in Parliament today, one James Tedesco. Hopefully he turns up. He didn't look that well late on Sunday night after he broke his nose.
0: Yeah, I was watching the game. It was a great win by the Roosters, but gutsy win, and he did cop a fair knock, and the nose didn't look too good. Looked worse than mine, which is saying something. But I've got to say, we've got the Parliamentary Friends of Greyhound Racing happening later today at the Parliament House, and James Tedesco is meant to be turning up, so hopefully he does turn up, notwithstanding that significant facial injury he sustained on Sunday night. But yeah, look, I think this is a really important push, obviously, in the Orange community. We've been working with the Jaboda, the Greyhound Breeders, Owners and Trainers Association, who are looking at building this facility at the trotting track. They are going ahead with it, regardless of some of the rumours getting around. They are invested heavily already into this project. It's been approved through the appropriate channels. It's going ahead. So, they're having a function at Parliament House later today. They'll have some greyhounds. They're going to have James Tedesco there as well. So it'll be a great opportunity to catch up with James and see how he's going. And, it's really important, greyhound racing. I know it's copped a fair shellacking over the last 8 or 9 years. The industry, it was banned, and then the ban was overturned, and they've had some internal issues in terms of GWIG and GRNSW. But Jaboda are dead set committed on this facility, this centre of excellence for Orange. Like I said, they've already invested significantly into this project, and it would be a great outcome for our region, I believe. So certainly supporting the Greyhounds.
1: Absolutely, absolutely. All right, Parks and Forbes this weekend, a couple of engagements you have to attend.
0: Yeah, look, it's 55 years of the Forbes Handicraft Centre, and I'm going to be presenting four life memberships to members of that group. And the Forbes Handicrafts, and if you haven't been to it, I would encourage people to drop in next time they're driving through Forbes. It's on the main street, and they sell an array of handmade items, whether it be clothing, but could be beanies and shirts and all sorts of bibs and baby bibs and things like that, right through to plants and cakes and relishes and jams. It's essentially like a shop of selling things that have been made by the Country Women's Association, although in this case, it's the Forbes Handicraft Group. But and really, really well-priced as well. I mean, they've got some great bargains in that shop. And, you know, if you're looking for some cakes and sweets and all sorts of things, they've got a delicious array of goods on display for purchase and well worth supporting. And, you know, all the money that gets raised supports the local handicraft group, and they do amazing work. So I'm presenting four life memberships this weekend. They've been going for 55 years in Forbes, so they're heavily invested in the region. I've been out there a few times. They do some great work for the local community supporting them as well. So congratulations to the Forbes Handicraft Centre, 55 years, but also to those receiving life membership as well. I'll also be attending the Parks and District Society AGM for their annual general meeting. I'm the patron of their group. They're up at the Historical Society there. And I'll tell you what, if you're interested in history and local history, pop into the Parks District Historical Society. They've got a great range of memorabilia and artifacts on display, all locally sourced. A great Elvis display too, just quietly.
1: Oh, right.
0: And they've got a blacksmithing workshop at the back, tractors and heavy machines, old farming equipment, great array of things, really interesting stuff. And I'm their patron, proudly their patron, and I'll be attending their AGM this Saturday as well.
1: Okay. And finally, mate, Sunday, I just want to recap, if we could. When we spoke last week, you told us you were going for the winter solstice plunge, and we discussed shrinkage. I was going to say at some length, but that would be incorrect. How was it, mate? Cold?
0: Myth busted. It was cold. It was cold. I think the temperature of the water was about 7 degrees. But it was a great turnout. There was about 50 or 60 people at least who took the plunge into the icy cold waters of Gosling Creek. Fortunately, it wasn't windy, which would have made it even worse, especially when you get out of the cold water. But nah, it was a great event, raising much needed funds and awareness for Central West Lifeline. They do amazing work in our community, a great organisation. I know you're a big supporter of them, Gilly, in your program. And, it was a fantastic community event. So congratulations to Lifeline Central West on putting this event on and hosting it. It's getting bigger and better every year. It's been going for 10 years. You wouldn't believe it.
1: Oh, wow.
0: So think of the shrinkage over that time. But no, lots of fun and looking forward to getting involved next year as well.
1: Phil Donato's with us, the state member for Orange, mate. Big day for you. Get into it. We'll catch you next week on the show.
0: Thanks, Yuli. Take care.
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10: Hi there, I'm Amy Goggins. China is now hitting Aussie beef with a new 55% tariff after exports blew through agreed limits. Beijing says shipments reached the full quota for 2026 on June 18, triggering the extra charge under safeguard rules. The tariff stacks on top of existing duties. The move could put pressure on Australia's beef exporters to slow down sales or find other markets. Macadamia production is booming in North Queensland, where thousands of new trees are being planted annually. Growers are replacing sugarcane with orchards, adapting techniques from Bundaberg to suit local conditions. Australia now produces about 50,000 tonnes each year, with most exported to around 40 countries. And farmers across the country are being told to be vigilant for sick birds seen in their property or in the wild, and report them to the Emergency Animal Disease Hotline after a second case of H5 bird flu in WA was confirmed.
8: 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Open 7 days a week in the Homemakers Centre.
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It's 6.5 minutes out from 7 o'clock, and there goes John Fogarty and the boys from Credence. We're brought to you thanks to the Orange City Centre, checking with your forecast for today. Bit of fog about, heading to a sunny afternoon, a top of 10 degrees today. Down to minus one overnight, frost and sunny for tomorrow, a top of 12. Partly cloudy for Thursday, a top of 13 degrees at the moment. The car said it was 7 degrees. Out in town, it's 5 degrees out at the airport at the moment. Right now, this is Shepherd's Geronimo, Triple M.

0: It's 2.5 minutes out from 7 o'clock. News, sport and weather coming up. Talking Woodbridge Cup, our Woodbridge weekly chat. 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
2: Mitchell Highway moving well this morning. A little slow between Hill and Peasley Street in the city centre, but if you're headed to Bathurst, it's a 44-minute run. Orange to Canoundra also looking steady along Cargo and Canoundra Road. That'll take you 45 minutes. And watch out for roadworks in the city centre on Peasley Street and Bing Street from 7am until 5pm. The road is shut, so you must use an alternative diversion instead. Road conditions change fast in winter. When temperatures drop, watch for ice, snow and fog. Slow down and take extra care. A message from the New South Wales Government. That's the latest traffic on Orange in the Central West, 105.1 Triple M.
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12: Hello, I'm Cherie Coleman with your local headlines. Regional New South Wales remains the most popular place in the country for city slickers looking for a sea or tree change. The latest Regional Movers Index shows more than a third of people looking for a change of pace settled in our state. Locally, Orange saw a slight decrease in net internal migration over 12 months, while there was a big jump in Bathurst. The state's Building Commission will be in Dubbo today hosting a seminar at the Golf Club. It's to help inform local tradies about new regulations and industry trends, though inspectors will also be conducting compliance checks in the region during the course of their visit. More than one in four people in New South Wales is planning to vote for One Nation at the next state election. A Demos AU Premier National poll shows the party has 27% of the primary vote. That's despite the party having no current state MPs or candidates. And there's only one undefeated side left in the top tier of the Woodbridge Cup. Trundle occupy top spot. They'll host Orange United this weekend in round 7, coming in off the back of an 8-point win over Manildra.
13: Triple M National News.
14: Morning, I'm Michaela Savage. Iran is set to let in nuclear inspectors. Negotiations with the US are ongoing. President Donald Trump praising the work of his vice president.
15: And I thought J.D. Vance this morning was fantastic. I watched his news conference, and from Switzerland, he's a very smart guy, did a great job.
14: While Trump has also wished the outgoing UK Prime Minister well, despite their differences, Keir Starmer announcing his resignation overnight, it means the UK will get its sixth Prime Minister in 7 years. Trust in the United States among Aussies has dropped to a record low. A new Lowy Institute poll finding only 31% of respondents had faith the US would act responsibly in the world. Trust in China has risen to 28%. And Aussies are starting to set some house rules to try to keep power bills down. A Finder survey showing 2 in 5 are implementing changes to try to save a bit of money.
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14: Sport. A Bunny star will be missing from Origin Game 3. Latrell Mitchell's been sidelined with a bulging disc in his back since round 11 and has now suffered a calf tear at training yesterday. Dave Riccio telling Sevens the agenda setters he won't play.
17: Wayne said he's done his calf muscle. It's coming from his lower back. It will be a couple of weeks. He was warming up this morning and he felt a bit of soreness there. No one is to blame. He is definitely out of Origin.
14: And Ben Hunt is set to stay on at Brisbane for another season, signing a 1-year extension.
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13: Triple M. Weather.
12: Partly cloudy for the central west today, heading for a top of 10 degrees in Orange, 14 in Cowra. Frost, then sunny tomorrow, partly cloudy on Thursday. 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
1: Thanks to Shed World joining us online to talk Woodbridge Cup. Andrew Paul's the president. Good morning, Paulie.
2: Good morning, Gilly. Great to be on board for round six of Woodbridge Cup.
1: All right, let's go through the results. Firstly, Utley.
2: Gara, 28. Orange United, 10. Oberon, 50. Malong, 24. And Manildra, 18. Blaney, 4.
1: All right, and the ladies in the lead tag.
2: Cowra, 22. Orange United Warriors, 6. I didn't see that one coming. Cargo, 28. Oberon, 8. Canandra, 18. Molong, 10. Manildra, 28. Trundle, 6. Yugara, 28. Granville, 6. And the Blaney Bears had the bye.
1: All right. And let's talk about the big boys. Some interesting results here.
2: Yes, lots happening here. So Cowra made the trip to Orange on Saturday, and they topped it off with three grades, with first grade winning in the last one, 56 points to 12. So that's a big day for them to travel and win all three. We had Cargo, 10, over on 6, defeated last year's premiers. So muddy conditions in the photos on social media, and they've rolled their sleeves up and ripped in there, which is terrific. Yugara, 62, Grenfell nil. Canoundra, 42, Molong, 14, Blaney, 30, Peakill, 20, and the other big top of the table clash, Trundle, 20, Manildra, 12. After six rounds, Trundle sit on top of the ladder undefeated.
1: Yeah, as a result of that, I'm assuming.
2: Yeah, that's right. So, good club, Trundle, and steaming ahead.
1: Yeah, absolutely. All right, what's coming up round seven?
2: Well, round seven, this is the big test for Trundle. They actually travel to Oberon, and it's Oberon's one of their biggest days of the year. They have a can assist round, where every age group from under sevens through to seniors plays at Oberon on that day, and it's a big fundraiser. I think they've made over $500,000 for can assist over quite a number of years, Oberon. So big day for them on the Saturday. Manildra host Warriors on the Saturday, which is also their ladies' day. And then we get to Sunday, Cowra host Molong, Canoundra host Yugara, Peakill host Cargo, and Blaney host Grenfell.
1: All right, fantastic. Woodbridge Cup action, ladies and gentlemen. If you haven't been and seen a Woodbridge Cup game, it really is fantastic. You get to travel out to some of the smaller towns in our region, and you see how much it means to the community. I think that's the key takeaway from it.
2: Yeah, that's absolutely right. And in a lot of the smaller towns where the only sport they've got sometimes can be rugby league, the whole town goes. So some of them crowds and atmosphere is absolutely terrific at small town rugby league. And we've got a place in Western Division for our major comp with P&P, with our Sims and our Hawks and our Bathurst clubs. But there's also a place for our small towns in the Woodbridge Cup. It's great competition.
1: Yeah, absolutely great. Great to see rugby league, the greatest game of all, still well and alive here in Central West New South Wales. Andrew Paul, always a pleasure, mate. We'll catch you next week.
2: Great to talk to you, Gilly. See you, mate.
0: Triple M's Woodbridge Cup Weekly. 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We've been plugging away for weeks.
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It's Deep Blue Something's Breakfast at Tiffany's. Tuesday morning, the 23rd of June, 22 minutes past 7. 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Fogged and sunny today, heading for 10 degrees. We'll get down to minus 1 overnight. Frost, sunny for Wednesday, 12. Possible shower Thursday, a top of 13 degrees. Not really likely, though. Friday, possible shower, 12. Mostly cloudy for Saturday, 12. Showers are forecast for Sunday, a top of 11. And showers again on Monday, a top of 12 degrees. Right now, it's the Hootie Gurus, Triple M.

0: Like Wow Wipeout, it's the Hoota Gurus, 25 minutes past 7. 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
2: In the city centre, we have roadworks along Paisley Street and Bing Street from 7am until 5pm. The road is shut, so you must use an alternative diversion instead. Orange to Canoundra, a steady run this morning along Cargo and Canoundra Road. That'll take you 45 minutes. And the Mitchell Highway also moving well. If you're headed to Bathurst through Lucknow and Victoria, it'll take you 44 minutes. 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That's the latest traffic on Orange in the Central West, 105.1 Triple M.
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4: Merry Christmas!
5: Yeah, thanks, hon. What? Wait a minute. It's the middle of the year.
4: Exactly. It's Christmas in July at Duntry League. They're jingling the night away with Carols in the Mansion from 6, a three-course dinner for $75 per person, and festive cocktails available too.
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20: Hello, I'm Cherie Coleman.
9: The opposition leader expects big things from today's state budget. Kelly Sloan telling Nine the state government has a lot to do to impress voters and balance the books.
20: We've gone from top performing state in the country to the bottom in 3 short years under Labor. So I'll be out there prosecuting a message of strong economic management from the New South Wales Coalition.
9: Some fresh insight into how much of a difference locals are seeing as a result of Medicare reforms introduced late last year. Clean Bill's latest report showing there's been a 23% increase in bulk billing in both the Collier and Parkes electorates. Meanwhile, the average out-of-pocket costs for GP visits have gone up $5.95 and 60 cents, respectively. The Central West Anarana is getting a visit from the Governor of New South Wales this week. The Honourable Margaret Beasley will stop in Orange, Gilgandra, Dubbo and surrounding regions. And there'll be some local traffic changes around Gisborne Street in Wellington over the coming weeks. Dubbo Regional Council's working to replace a water main. All going well, it should be finished by August.
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22: Good morning, I'm Michaela Savage. Donald Trump has been asked about the resignation of the UK Prime Minister. The US President wishing Keir Starmer well, despite their differences.
23: I was critical only from the set, because I think he's a lovely man, but I said, you're really messing up energy. You have windmills all over the place. In the meantime, you have the North Sea oil, and they won't let anybody drill.
22: Starmer will stay on as caretaker Prime Minister until a new Labor leader is selected. Our Prime Minister Anthony Albanese says while politics is a privilege, it can also be a harsh business. Albo says Starmer should be proud of the contribution he's made to his country. Aussie trust in the US is falling. The latest Lowy Institute poll showing 31% of respondents were confident the US would act responsibly in the world, compared to 28% for China, while support for multiculturalism has fallen since 2024. And Lionel Messi is the World Cup's highest goal scorer of all time after Argentina's win over Austria in Dallas this morning.
24: Enjoy great deals on a range of new and demonstrator models at Hyundai EOFIS. 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
22: A big blow for New South Wales. A small calf tear for Latrell Mitchell will rule the Rabbitohs star out of the Origin decider at Suncorp. Former Blues prop Aaron Wood says it happened yesterday at Bunnies training.
25: Done his calf in the warm-up.
26: Crazy,
25: mate. This was the big man. Like, you know, a lot of pundits, and myself included, I had him in my Origin side leading into this game three, but then now this big news. Geez, it's a big shock.
22: Mitchell had been set to return from a back injury against Parramatta on Thursday, and Ben Hunt has signed on for another year with the Broncos.
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9: Partly cloudy for the Central West today, heading for a top of 10 degrees in Orange, 14 in Cowra. Frost, then sunny tomorrow, partly cloudy on Thursday. 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

0: Orange in the Central West, 105.1 at Triple M. There she goes, Kelly Clarkson. Since you've been gone, she does have an amazing voice, that lady. 23 minutes out from 8 o'clock. Now, if you're a Pink Floyd fan, echoes of Pink Floyd, 60 years, the diamond anniversary is coming to the Orange Civic Theatre next Friday, the 3rd of July. And if you'd like to head along, I've got a double pass up for grabs. It's for fans only, this double pass. So, yes, if you are a big Pink Floyd fan, from their Dark Side of the Moon right through to their shaking anthems of their latter years, this show captures the true essence of Pink Floyd's evolution with precision and passion. 133353. Caller 2, it's yours this morning. Club Nouveau, up next, Triple M.
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0: don't know, but the song actually has Elton John playing piano.
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0: We lost the King of Pop, Michael Jackson, on this day in 2009.
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3: Now on to one of our other big stories. The King of Pop has died.
0: The singer had been preparing for his final tour, a tour he never made it to. He was only 50. Former Australian politician Simon Crean passed away on this day in 2023.
4: We came in on the cusp of its time, and in many ways it's time for me today. And the final note, again, just to thank my family, you, Kaz. These are hard days. But we'll have a good time together, I'm sure.
0: He was 74 when he died. George Michael was born on this day in 1963. He died in 2016, aged 53. Other birthdays for June 25 in Split Enz founder Tim Finn is 74.

0: Comedian Ricky Gervais is 62.
1: I say the tour starts apart from Scotland and Brighton and Birmingham. I did a few charity gigs in the year to warm up. I know what you're thinking straight away. Ricky Gervais, are you still doing stuff for charity? Shut up.
0: American singer Benson Boone turns 24 today. Journalist Tracy Spicer is 60 today.
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3: Good evening. The holiday island of Bali has again become the target of terrorists.
0: While Olympic swimmer Kyle Chalmers is 28 today.
4: Chalmers is moving through. Chalmers is swimming well. The 18-year-old is going to get them. He's got them all. 18 years of age. And he's the Olympic champion.
0: And it all happened today, June 25.
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It's Pat Benatar's Weave Along, 8 minutes out from 8 o'clock on your Tuesday morning. 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Sunny this afternoon, heading for 10 degrees for Orange and Blaney. Down to minus 1 overnight. Frost and sunny for Wednesday, 12. Possible shower for Thursday, 13. Possible shower for Friday, 12. Mostly sunny for Saturday, 12. Showers coming in on Sunday, top of 11 degrees. And right now, it's Lenny Kravitz, Fly Away, Orange, and the Central West's 105.1 Triple M.

0: It's 3.5 minutes out from 8 o'clock. News, sport and weather coming up in the next half hour. Of course, we've got birthday balls. Thanks to Lara and Home Luck. Now your chance to win that $1,000 this morning. And also we'll be catching up with the Mayor of Bathurst, Robert Taylor, will join us on Triple M. It's news time.
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2: Mitchell Highway moving pretty well this morning. It's a little patchy between Hill and Peasley Street in the city centre, but if you're off to Bathurst, it's a good run, taking only 44 minutes in the city centre. We also have roadworks on Peasley and Bing Street from 7 until 5pm. The road will be shut, so you must use an alternative diversion instead. Orange to Canoundra, also a steady run, taking 45 minutes. 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That's the latest traffic on Orange and the Central West 105.1 Triple M.
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12: Hello, I'm Cherie Coleman. We're expecting more than $10 billion in health funding in today's state budget to help recruit thousands of new workers. Another $9 billion is going towards school upgrades. There's also millions set aside for housing and a revamp of the building approvals process, rail maintenance, and about $130 million for our national parks. There's been a record increase in people leaving major cities for regional areas in the March quarter, according to the latest Regional Movers Index. The index was up just over 20% on the December quarter. As for where they're moving, Bathurst has seen a 289% increase in net internal migration over the past 12 months, while it was down slightly in Orange. And some fresh insight into how much of a difference locals are seeing as a result of Medicare reforms introduced late last year. Clean Bill's latest report showing bulk billing's gone up around 23% in both Clare and Parkes. Meanwhile, the average out-of-pocket costs for GP visits have gone up $5.95 and 60 cents, respectively.
0: Triple M National News.
13: Good morning, I'm Michaela Savage. The Deputy Prime Minister is playing down any copy-paste moment for Aussie politics after UK Prime Minister Keir Starmer's resignation. Starmer's exit comes as Nigel Farage's reform keeps rising, but Richard Miles has told Nine Australia's situation is totally different.
14: In terms of what's happening here, this is what politicians say, but it is literally what we're focused on doing. Pauline Hanson and Angus Taylor can keep talking about what they will. What's really clear is that neither of them can govern without the other.
13: Iran will allow in nuclear inspectors from the UN following talks with the United States. US Vice President J.D. Vance also says mechanisms have been established to make sure the Strait of Hormuz stays open and the ceasefire in Lebanon holds. And six people who were on board that hantavirus-hit cruise ship have now been released from quarantine in WA. Four Aussies, one permanent resident and a Kiwi have been in isolation since May 15.
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13: A big blow for South Sydney with Latrell Mitchell suffering a calf tear.
16: First nine rounds, he was the best centre in the game. He's back to his career best form. So it's not more for New South Wales. For South Sydney, it's a huge blow because they were flying with him in the team.
13: That's Luke Keary on Seven's The Agenda Setters there. Mitchell injured himself at training yesterday. He's been on the sideline since round 11 with a bulging disc. And another year in Broncos colours for Ben Hunt. He's signed a one-year contract extension to stay at the club through to the end of next season.
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12: Partly cloudy for the central west today, heading for a top of 10 degrees in Orange, 14 in Cowra. Frost, then sunny tomorrow, partly cloudy on Thursday. 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
20: It's 5 minutes past eight on your Tuesday morning. Let's get into birthday balls. Thanks to Lada and Home at Lucknow. Good food, good coffee, good living. And we're playing July this morning. Is it your birthday next month? 133353. If so, come and play for your chance to win that $1,000. We'll do it after this. REM, it's the end of the world. July this morning, 133353. We'll play next.

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2: It is 10 minutes past 8. Let's do it. We got $1,000 up for grabs, and Debbie's on the line. How are you this morning, Debbie?
3: Good, guys. How are you?
2: Yeah, really well. You got a July birthday?
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2: All right, Debbie, here we go. All is out. Is your birthday on the 9th of July?
3: No, the 7th.
2: Debbie, sorry, end of month draw. Thank you for playing.
3: Thank you. Bye.
2: Another 2 days off the money. We will do it again tomorrow. Hopefully we'll get a bit closer to whoever gets to play again tomorrow. It's birthday balls, very popular. Thanks to Larder and Home out at Lucknow. Coming up next, Maroon 5, Triple M.
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0: Orange in the Central West's 105.1 Triple M, brought to you thanks to Harvey Norman in the Orange Grove Homemaker Centre. Time to head over to Bathurst now. Joining us online, it's the Mayor, Robert Taylor. Good morning, Robert.
1: Yeah, good morning, Neil. Good morning to everyone up there, lovely Orange.
0: Mate, thanks for your time this morning. Now, there's a regional songwriting contest. It's back for 2026. There's some real talent here in the Central West.
1: Oh, there is now, so I thought you might put your hand up as well. an opportunity. But you're right, yeah, it's back for 2026 Neil Songwriting Competition. It closes on Friday, 10th of July. And look, the finalists are going to showcase, you know, their talent and their songwriting, the new song, on the Saturday, the 22nd of August at BMX. So the 12 finalists will have the opportunity to perform their song on that day, on the 22nd of August. So, look, I advise people that are interested, you know, jump in on the line to on the BMAC website or drop in to BMAC and just grab your tickets for that night and listen to this wonderful, you know, the community. As you said, Neil, you know, there's some talented people out there, and it gives you an opportunity to listen to and to see that talent on the 12 finals on the 22nd of August. So if anyone's interested out there, jump in, get your song in before midnight on Friday, the 10th of July. And to everyone who's entering, good luck.
0: Yeah, absolutely. All right, now the Adventure Playground in Bathurst has got some new bins.
1: Yeah, look, up there near the hospital Adventure Playground, been there for a while. The old bins are looking a bit tacky now. So, yeah, we put some new bins in there. This is an improvement pilot project to modelise waste infrastructure. So we've got some new bins up there with the barbecue areas up there and the seating. And also in there, we've got some attached to them is some return and earn baskets. So anyone that's using the bins, just don't put those return and earns in the general waste. Throw them in that basket. And that just allows, because up there at the Venture Playground, the kids are coming around, pick up the return and earn, take them down, earn a little bit of pocket money, Neil. So, yeah. Look, that's there's a fair few more. There's about 10 of them we put up there, but a great initiative, you know, to keep our parks up there nice and clean, but also an opportunity for those return and earn baskets.
0: Okay, yeah, absolutely. Now, heritage assistant grants are available from council.
1: Yeah, look, this is an opportunity. If anyone's got a house out there that they're doing some renovations, maybe a brand, it's a heritage house or painting. Get on our website and have a look at Bathurst.newsouthwales.gov.au Heritage Assistance Fund. And anyone, look, it's up to $5,000 for a dollar for dollar. So, look, anything helps now, as you know. And it's open now for 26-27 period. Anyone that's thinking of doing anything has got a heritage house or a heritage fence that needs replacing or some renovations you need to be done, look, you know, don't hesitate. Every little bit, it's up to $5,000 grant funding. So anyone's doing any work around the house and heritage listed, jump on the website and apply. You could just get that little bit of financial help, which, you know, as you know, Neil, a little bit goes a long way.
0: Absolutely right. Free money, it's there, so go and grab it if you're eligible.
1: Yeah, grab it.
0: Yeah. Now, there's a bit of a tweak on timing at the Waste Management Centre.
1: Yeah, look, we did some work up there, Neil. We put some entry and exit ways up there just recently. And the waste management now feels just a bit more safety conscious and allow the staff to get away in time. Now, they've got some new times up there. So the opening times are still the same up there, 7:30 a.m. In weekdays and 8:30 a.m. on weekends. But they're going to close 15 minutes earlier now. So instead of closing at 4:30 in the afternoon of weekdays, jump up there and you'll have to get out there 15 minutes earlier. So it's really 7:30 to 4:15 and 8:30 to 2:45. And just just a little bit of a safety conscious. There's been a couple of slight incidents up there. They just want to make sure that people can get up there, get rid of their waste and be out by those closing times. And it just helps the staff to get away on time. There's a little bit of efficiencies up there. So look at those new times. Take note.
0: Yeah, absolutely right. And, you know, you wouldn't like to be held up at your job because somebody turned up just as you're closing the door. So do the right thing by the staff out there. Now, Bathurst Careers Expo is coming up.
1: Yeah, this is a great Careers Expo, Neil up there, the college of CSU, because we used to have it at BMAC, but we found out the BMAC was too small, but so we've been holding up there at CSU for a number of years now, Neil, and there's over 80 exhibitors. So any one that's careers now, I know that a lot of school children get up there, but anyone around the community, around the area. So it's on again, Neil, on Wednesday, the 29th of July, 9 a.m. to 2 p.m. And it's really a great event. As I was saying, there's 80 exhibitors there from all through the region. It's in the Charles Sturt Gymnasium. And look, it reaches out to over 1,000 job seekers. So it's a wonderful event. It's been a number of years up there, and it's been really well attended. So if just anyone would like to have a look at a career, jump up there on the 29th of July.
0: Yeah, absolutely. Yeah, good one. That is Bathurst Careers Expo. I'm with the Mayor of Bathurst. It is Robert Taylor. Good to chat, my friend. Have a good day.
1: You too, Neil. Talk to you in a couple of weeks. Bye.
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0: Orange in the Central West's 105.1 Triple M, 27 minutes past 8. New sport and weather coming up in the next half hour. The state member for Orange, Phil Donato, will join us on Triple M.
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2: On the Mitchell Highway in the city centre, it's looking a little patchy between Hill and Paisley Street this morning. But if you are headed down to Bathurst, it's a 44-minute run through Lucknow and Victoria. Orange Park's also looking good at an hour and 11 minutes via Escort and Parks Way. And we have roadworks in the city centre along Paisley and Bing Street until 5pm. 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That's the latest traffic on Orange in the Central West, 105.1 Triple M.
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18: Hello, I'm Cherie Coleman. One Nation could become the opposition in New South Wales. A new poll shows it has 27% of the primary vote, with the Coalition on 20% and Labor at 32%. While 68% of respondents say the government was doing an unsatisfactory job at dealing with the cost of living. The Central West and Arana is getting a visit from the Governor of New South Wales. The Honourable Margaret Beasley will stop in Orange, Gilgandra and Dubbo meeting with locals, opening facilities and promoting regional businesses and services. And the Bureau of Statistics is looking for community-minded people to help run this year's census. More than 16,000 field officer roles are available in regional areas ahead of the count on August 11. Spokesperson Emily Walter says the census will help the Central West in the long run.
19: Ultimately, the support field officers provide helps people participate in the census, and this delivers back to the community as a rich and useful data set that supports the ongoing planning and service delivery for that community.
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21: Morning, I'm Michaela Savage. The latest Roy Morgan poll shows primary support for One Nation is up 2% since Pauline Hanson's National Press Club speech. The party's sitting on 31.5%, ahead of Labor on 27%, the Coalition on 17.5%. Hanson telling Seven she's willing to work with the Coalition, although she hasn't spoken with Liberal leader Angus Taylor recently.
22: I haven't spoken to Angus for years, and it's a two-way street. Angus Taylor hasn't picked up the phone to me either.
21: UN nuclear inspectors will be allowed into Iran, with the process to begin as early as this week, according to US Vice President J.D. Vance. It follows continued talks between Iran and the US. Aussie trust in the United States has dipped to a record low under the Trump administration. Just 31% of respondents in the latest Lowy Institute poll had faith the US would act responsibly in the world. And Lionel Messi is officially the highest goal scorer in World Cup history with a total of 18 after Argentina's win over Austria this morning.
23: Enjoy great deals on a range of new and demonstrator models at Hyundai EOFIS. 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
21: Rabbitohs star Latrell Mitchell is out of contention for the Origin decider after tearing his calf. Footy journo David Riccio says it's huge news.
24: It's a significant blow, namely for South Sydney, but so too, as I said, Blues fans were hoping Latrell would be able to come into this equation for the decider and try and rectify what was that poor result in game two.
21: Mitchell's been sidelined since round 11 with a bulging disc and only returned to training yesterday.
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18: Partly cloudy for the Central West today, heading for a top of 10 degrees in Orange, 14 in Cowra. Frost, then sunny tomorrow, partly cloudy on Thursday. 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

0: Orange in the Central West, 105.1 Triple M. Time to catch up with the State Member for Orange, Phil Donato's online. Phil, very good morning.
1: Good morning, Gilly. How are you?
0: Yeah, really well. Thank you, mate. Thanks for your good time once again. Now, budget's being handed down today.
1: Yeah, New South Wales state budget's being delivered this morning, and looking forward to seeing what's in the budget, specifically what's in it for Orange. We did put to government as our number one priority pitch for a surgical robot for the Orange Health Service, which would be the first of its kind outside of the Sydney metropolitan basin, a surgical robot. It's really important because if we want to attract and retain surgeons and medical professionals, they really want to use the best modern class infrastructure and equipment that they can use. Mm. A surgical robot provides so many advantages over traditional surgery insofar as reducing hospitalisation times, less chance of infection, more precise procedures. And it's a really important tool, like I said, if we want to attract a medical workforce to come out and do these procedures. So it would be the first of its kind outside the Sydney metropolitan basin. Orange is a perfect location for it, seeing that we are the major acute hospital for Western New South Wales. And it's something which I've had discussions with government about. I know there's a lot of support within the medical fraternity here in Orange for it. So we'll find out a bit later today, hopefully, if we've got it or not.
0: Yeah, that's great news. I mean, I guess the big thing that everyone's waiting for is to hear some funding announcements regarding Great Western Highway.
1: Yeah, absolutely.
0: You know, there's no talk of it, is there, at this preliminary stage?
1: No, I haven't had much heard much about the about that. I know that they've had two consortia which have been working on it. They're going to make an announcement, I've been told, before the 30th of June. So they're running out of time insofar as how they're intending to progress this matter. The community needs to be informed and informed quickly. I mean, we've got businesses going bust, especially around that Hartley Lithgow area. They're really struggling around that immediate vicinity, but even further afield as well, the impacts it's having on towns like Bathurst and Oberon and Orange and even, you know, places like Parkes, Forbes, Subo, Mudgee, are all being impacted by this. We're seeing, as we saw in the long weekend, huge traffic delays when people going back to Sydney after a long weekend, which doesn't portray a good picture of, you know, we want to ensure the Central West is open. It is open. People can still come by the other scenic hill or down Bell's Liner Road and across the Darling Causeway, but we really need that road fixed. That is the major corridor to get across for vehicles across the Great Western Highway. And the government really needs to keep the community informed of what they're doing and provide an appropriate timeline on how long it's going to be, and then provide a financial support package, which is much more, you know,

0: $3.5 million is, quite frankly, an embarrassment, and it's insulting. You know, we need genuine commitment from governments, both state and federal, to come to the party in terms of a support package for those impacted businesses.
1: Yeah, absolutely right. Watch this space, ladies and gentlemen. We'll let you know how that what it delivers, the budget in New South Wales Parliament today. Now, also in Parliament today, one James Tedesco. Hopefully he turns up. He didn't look that well late on Sunday night after he broke his nose.
0: Yeah, I was watching the game. It was a great win by the Roosters, but gutsy win, and he did cop a fair knock, and the nose didn't look too good. It looked worse than mine, which is saying something. But I've got to say, we've got the Parliamentary Friends of Greyhound Racing happening later today at the Parliament House, and James Tedesco is meant to be turning up, so hopefully he does turn up, notwithstanding that significant facial injury he sustained on Sunday night. But yeah, look, I think this is a really important push, obviously, in the Orange community. We've been working with the Greyhound Breeders, Owners and Trainers Association, who are looking at building this facility at the trotting track. They are going ahead with it, regardless of some of the rumours getting around. They are invested heavily already into this project. It's been approved through the appropriate channels. It's going ahead. So, they're having a function at Parliament House later today. They'll have some greyhounds. They're going to have James Tedesco there as well. So it'll be a great opportunity to catch up with James and see how he's going. And, it's really important, greyhound racing. I know it's copped a fair shellacking over the last 8 or 9 years. The industry, it was banned, and then the ban was overturned, and they've had some internal issues in terms of GWIG and GRNSW. But Jabota are dead set committed on this facility, this centre of excellence for Orange. Like I said, they've already invested significantly into this project, and that would be a great outcome for our region, I believe. So certainly supporting the greyhounds.
1: Absolutely, absolutely. All right, Parks and Forbes this weekend, a couple of engagements you have to attend.
0: Yeah, look, it's 55 years of the Forbes Handicraft Centre, and I'm going to be presenting 4 life memberships to members of that group. And the Forbes Handicrafts, and if you haven't been to it, I would encourage people to drop in next time they're driving through Forbes. It's on the main street, and they sell an array of handmade items, whether it be clothing, but could be beanies and shirts and all sorts of bibs and baby bibs and things like that, right through to plants and cakes and relishes and jams. It's essentially like a shop of selling things that have been made by the Country Women's Association, although in this case it's the Forbes Handicraft Group. But and really, really well priced as well. I mean, they've got some great bargains in that shop. And, you know, if you're looking for some cakes and sweets and all sorts of things, they've got a delicious array of goods on display for purchase and well worth supporting. And, you know, all the money that gets raised supports the local handicraft group, and they do amazing work. So I'm presenting 4 life memberships this weekend. They've been going for 55 years in Forbes, so they're heavily invested in the region. I've been out there a few times. They do some great work for the local community supporting them as well. So congratulations to the Forbes Handicraft Centre, 55 years, but also to those receiving life membership as well. I'll also be attending the Parks and District Society AGM for their annual general meeting. I'm the patron of their group. They're up at the Historical Society there. And I'll tell you what, if you're interested in history and local history, pop into the Parks District Historical Society. They've got a great range of memorabilia and artifacts on display, all locally sourced. A great Elvis display too, just quietly.
1: Oh, right.
0: And they've got a blacksmithing workshop at the back, tractors and heavy machines, old farming equipment, great array of things, really interesting stuff. And I'm their patron, proudly their patron, and I'll be attending their AGM this Saturday as well.
1: Okay, and finally, mate, Sunday, I just want to recap, if we could. When we spoke last week, you told us you were going for the winter solstice plunge, and we discussed shrinkage. I was going to say at some length, but that'd be incorrect. How was it, mate? Cold?
0: Myth busted. It was cold. It was cold. I think the temperature of the water was about 7 degrees. But it was a great turnout. There was about 50 or 60 people at least who took the plunge into the icy cold waters of Gosling Creek. Fortunately, it wasn't windy, which would have made it even worse, especially when you get out of the cold water. But nah, it was a great event, raising much needed funds and awareness for Central West Lifeline. They do amazing work in our community, a great organisation. I know you're a big supporter of them, Gilly, and your program. And, you know, it was a fantastic community event. So congratulations to Lifeline Central West on putting this event on and hosting it. It's getting bigger and better every year. It's been going for 10 years. You wouldn't believe it.
1: Oh, wow.
0: So think of the shrinkage over that time. But no, lots of fun and looking forward to getting involved next year as well.
1: Phil Donato's with us, the state member for Orange, mate. Big day for you. Get into it. We'll catch you next week on the show.
0: Thanks, Yuli. Take care.
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3: Orange's average unleaded price today is around $1.64 a litre, while some servos are selling it as low as $1.60. The average for diesel sits around $1.86. 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
3: Inside ball to Curtis Moran. Is he going to go all the way? Yes, he will. Farrell's right. Harrison. Oh, beautiful ball. Beautiful ball from Zane Harrison to Arama Ho. And finally, the Titans are over for the first try of the second half. They go left, Harrison. Oh, beautiful ball. Out to Philip Sabi. You are kidding me. Zane Harrison, the young halfback for the Titans. A shifter right. Brilliant ball from Edwards to Alamotti. Can he get past Sabi? Yes, he does. Flip past to Liam Martin.
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0: Orange in the Central West, 105.1 Triple M. And then they go Fleetwood Mac's Don't Stop. It is 5 minutes out from 9 o'clock. That's the show done for me for today, Tuesday, the 23rd of June. Hope you have an absolute cracking day. Thanks very much for your company this morning. And we'll do it all again tomorrow, shall we? From 6 a.m. right here on Triple M.
1: Phenomena.
2: That was wonderful.
1: Bravo.
2: I loved it.
1: Oh, it was great.
2: Well, it was pretty good.
1: Well, it wasn't bad.
2: Well, there were parts of it that weren't very good,
1: though. It could have been a lot better.
2: I didn't really like it.
1: It was pretty terrible.
2: It was bad.
1: It was awful.
2: It was terrible.
1: Get him away.
2: Hey, boo.
1: Boo.
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13: Morning, I'm Michaela Savage. Pauline Hanson says she's willing to work with the Coalition, but the One Nation leader says she hasn't talked with Liberal leader Angus Taylor for years.
20: Look, I'm not anti the Coalition by no means. I hope that we can work together because I want to get rid of this toxic Labor Greens Teals government that's actually destroying this nation. So in time, I'm sure we'll get to talk and strategise about our, you know, preferences.
13: Hanson on 7 there. The latest Roy Morgan poll has primary support for One Nation on 31.5% ahead of Labor on 27, the Coalition on 17.5%. Our Prime Minister's paid tribute to the outgoing UK PM, Keir Starmer, after he announced his resignation. Anthony Albanese says Starmer should be proud of the contribution he's made to his country. Five Australians and a New Zealander are finally heading home after 42 days in isolation following that hantavirus outbreak on a cruise ship. And Aussies are starting to set house rules to try and keep power bills down. A Finder survey showing 2 in 5 are implementing changes to save a bit of money.
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13: In a big blow for New South Wales, a small calf tear for Latrell Mitchell will rule the Rabbitohs star out of the Origin decider at Suncorp. Former Blues prop Aaron Woods says it happened yesterday at Bunnies training.
22: Done his calf in the warm-up.
23: Crazy, and
22: this was the big man. Like, you know, a lot of pundits, and myself included, I had him in my Origin side leading into this game 3, but then now this big news, geez, it's a big shock.
13: Mitchell had been set to return from a back injury against Parramatta on Thursday, and Ben Hunt has signed on for another year with the Broncos.
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24: Partly cloudy for the central west today, heading for a top of 10 degrees in Orange, 14 in Cowra. Frost, then sunny tomorrow, partly cloudy on Thursday. 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
31: Robbie Williams has never been afraid to admit that Australia is one of the places that he'll forever love.
32: In my own country, there's the tall poppy syndrome where you're not allowed to have that sort of success. And then you go to other countries and they just embrace you. And Australia has embraced me as one of their own. I love Aussies and I love how I'm accepted there. As humans, we want to be accepted and heard. And in Australia, no matter what I say or how I say it, they accept me and they hear me. So I'll be forever grateful for Australia.
31: He's coming down under in November to do a stack of gigs. Of course, that's the theme today for your Double Shot Tuesday. Doubles of artists that are touring. And Robbie Williams is first cab off the rank with a double shot right now for your Tuesday morning. It's Triple M.

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0: Triple M's $50,000 no repeat workday.
4: 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You might know how to be with fire.

0: There is a real possibility that I've already done a first play for the song I'm going to double up on today with a guaranteed double up in Triple M's 50K No Repeat Workday, although I should be calling it Repeat Workday. You just got to identify the song I've doubled up on.
1: You've doubled up today, son.
0: What song?
1: Queen, Radio Gaga.
0: Yeah. You're on the running for 50 grand, my friend.
1: Awesome.
0: What are you going to do with the cash if you win it?
1: Going to fix up an XR6 turbo. It's been sitting for too long.
0: That was Michael yesterday. What will be the double up song today? Keep listening to find out.

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9: Inside ball to Curtis Morin. Is he going to go all the way? Yes, he will. Gerald Wright, Harrison. Oh, beautiful ball. Beautiful ball from Zane Harrison to Alama Ho. And finally, the Titans are over for the first try. To run. Brilliant ball from Edwards to Alamotti. Can he get past Sami? Yes, he does. Flip pass to Liam Martin. Back to Lindsay Smith. Oh, he's over.
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0: Well, this one could be worth 50 grand to you. If I play it again before 4 o'clock this afternoon, it's Triple M's 50K no repeat, or should I say repeat workday, because there is a guaranteed double up happening today. Hey, we got some Kim Wilde Girl Power coming up next. The theme is artists touring down under with a Kim Wilde double shot next. She'll be here in November. More details on that coming up in minutes at Triple M.
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19: Hello, I'm Cherie Coleman.
2: some fresh insight into how much of a difference locals are seeing as a result of Medicare reforms introduced late last year. Clean Bill's latest report showing there's been a 23% increase in bulk billing in the Calair and Parkes electorates. Meanwhile, the average out-of-pocket costs for GP visits have gone up $5.95 and 60 cents, respectively. The opposition leader expects big things from today's state budget. Kelly Sloan telling Nine the state government has a lot to do to impress voters and balance the books.
19: We've gone from top performing state in the country to the bottom in 3 short years under Labor. So I'll be out there prosecuting a message of strong economic management from the New South Wales Coalition.
2: Central West and Iran is getting a visit from the Governor of New South Wales this week. The Honourable Margaret Beasley will stop in Orange, Gilgandra, Dubbo and surrounding regions. And there'll be some local traffic changes around Gisborne Street in Wellington over the coming weeks, with Dubbo Regional Council working to replace a water main. All going well, it should be finished by August.
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21: Good morning, I'm Matthew Layton. One Nation leader Pauline Hanson says she's not coming for paid parental leave after her press club comments kicked off a political dust-up. She's told Seven the remarks were taken out of context, saying companies can offer leave if they choose, but small businesses should not be squeezed.
22: There are businesses, smaller businesses, that cannot afford it. You put another pressure on the small businesses to pay for maternity leave, they'll actually fold.
23: Okay, so you support the government-funded, I think, 26-week paid maternity leave.
22: Correct.
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22: Correct.
21: Roy Morgan polling shows One Nation support has